feels himself, thinks himself, smells himself, tastes himself, namely, everything that he has entered into the computer system of the stars. This is then the person law, which is anchored in the causal computer and directs everyone who lives in this reversed principle. Thus we see that the darkness has turned the high principle around and transformed it down to the world of humanness. Just as in heaven, in the highest, every being is the true self, the eternal law, and speaks the eternal law, because it itself lives as a being in the stream of being, so does this also take place in the lowest, only reversed. Every person speaks himself, thinks himself, hears himself, until the soul has immersed again as a drop, as the true self, in the ocean, God, the being, the eternal being.

0: Christus sagt uns dazu.
1: Christ spoke to us about this. Such a person speaks only himself and sees only himself and also hears only himself and therefore can neither see nor understand nor hear his neighbor because he sees only himself, speaks only himself and hears only himself. Such people have no feeling for their neighbor. They do not understand what their neighbor is saying because they do not understand themselves, since they cannot see through the disorder of their feelings, thoughts, words, and deeds, or through their coarse and craving senses. They are confused because their world of sensations and thoughts is confused.
2: Wir können uns in der Tiefe nicht verstehen.
3: We cannot understand each other in depth because each one has created his personal, his person law. Therefore, each one thinks differently, speaks differently, feels and senses differently. Our person law, we can also say, our individual law hardly relates to the individual law of another. As a result, each one speaks only himself, and both speak past one another. We often say, we understand each other. Did we really understand each other? Or did we merely hear our words? Or do we think we have understood our neighbor because we find him likable? Or because he flatters us? And that is why we say, we understand each other. All this is merely making compromises with one's own person, with the individual law. All pure beings understand each other. The spiritual body is the substance of the eternal law. It is the divine heritage of every pure being. We are on earth to become divine again, to find our way out of this confinement, out of this limitation of our human ego, of our mine and me, so that our consciousness expands and breaks through the limits of the human ego, entering the divine unity and freedom, our spiritual heritage.
2: Die geistig wache Seele hat viele Möglichkeiten.
3: The spiritually alert soul has many opportunities to lead its human shell to where the person is able to perceive some of the aspects of that life for which the awakened soul longs.

0: Christus lehrt uns.
1: Christ teaches us. The true and the all-permeating takes place in the innermost part of your temple alone, in the Holy of Holies, with the All-Holy One and through the All-Holy One, God. Only in you do you behold and recognize how many gifts you can give your neighbor from the treasure of your innermost being, what he is able to assimilate in order to grow and mature spiritually. Thus, it is in you that you behold and hear the quantum that you may offer to your neighbor, which is then offered to him for his benefit. How can we attain this?
2: The true and the all-permeating takes place in the innermost part of your temple alone, in the Holy of Holies, with the All-Holy One and through the All-Holy One, God. What does this want to tell us? Each one of us is the temple of the Holy Spirit. By actualizing the Ten Commandments and the Sermon on the Mount, we enter the Holy of Holies, which is in us. The more often we enter the Holy of Holies, the more intimate is our communication with the Spirit of God in us. In this way, we free ourselves from our person law, from our individual thinking, which, in the end, is focused solely on ourselves, on our base ego. Then we draw more and more from the wellspring of life, which is our spiritual heritage. Through the unfoldment of our spiritual heritage, our spiritual eyes also open, the eyes of our soul, which then penetrate matter and also the words of our neighbor. For the person whose soul moves in the light of God, words are mirrors. All of matter is mere reflection, not fact. It is only the result of our deeds, of our projections, of our conceptions. The one who sees through the mirror, the projections, grasps his neighbor in his inner being, and at the same time knows what he can give him as gifts of love. The wise one who draws from the source of life knows the amount. He knows how much he can say. He also knows what he has to say, because he sees through the things, the thoughts, the words, everything that exists, and sees through the person, because everything is merely reflection. The mirrors deceive. Our physical eyes see merely the reflection and deceive our senses. Deception evaluates and makes judgments. The clarity of the soul, the eyes of the being, behold what is real, because the person whose soul has become a clear wellspring does not evaluate and make judgments. He is understanding and of goodwill. And so, let's not look only into what is reflected to us, be it in thoughts, words, deeds, and opinions. Let us look more deeply and affirm in everything the eternal ruling hand of God, God's justice and love. Then we will grasp the reality and recognize that the reflection can never be fact, that is, reality.

0: Another axiom from our book, The Great Cosmic Teachings of Jesus of Nazareth to His Apostles and Disciples Who Could Understand Them. Know that once you have become the being, then all things and everyone are in you. You see, hear, smell, taste, and touch in you and through you, because everything that the external contains in itself is the life in you. Therefore, dwell in yourself. Then you also see yourself, the self, in all things, because you are the self, the being, and all things in turn are the self, the being. Then you see a part of your true self in the minerals, in the plant and animal worlds, and in the stars, and you perceive all that is pure in you, the pure one, as light, as power, as a part of you. What you see externally has, just like you, light and power in itself, in its inner being. That is, it is as essence in you, and thus a part of you.
1: Once you have become the being, then all things and everyone are in you. For us, this means that our soul has again attained a high degree of nobility and fineness. The noble, the fine, is the pure. The noble and fine is the beautiful. The nobility of the soul sees through all things, because the soul is again in communication with God. Therefore, we are all on the way to again become what we, in truth, are. None of us can avoid again becoming as God beholds us. Once this is achieved, then we are the being, and the being is unity. Then the stars are no longer distant from us, because God is near us. Then the substance of the nature kingdoms, the life, is no longer distant, because God is near us. Then we are conscious heirs of infinity and conscious images of our Father. God is the source, and we are the well from which we draw and give.

0: Christus offenbarte weiter.
1: Christ further reveals, the one who lives in this noble, fine, and pure consciousness will not wantonly destroy any external form of life, because he then disturbs this part of life in himself, thus becoming the disturbed one, who destroys everything that he believes does not serve him. Through this externalization, war, murder and divisiveness emerged.
2: Let us look into our world. There are very many who are bothered by really a lot. This means that we are disturbed by our inputs in the causal computer system because we are no longer the being, but the mine and me. Our being disturbed also destroys, because we no longer have communication with the substance in all forms, because we think only of ourselves, always only me, me, me, I am my own neighbor. In this lies the disturbance. Because of this, we are also destroying our world and thus affect our planet Earth, the Mother Earth.
1: Christ warns us, recognize, this means that what you kill wantonly, people, animals, and plants, is what you shadow in yourself. You disturb your own life and remain the disturbed one, the ego person, who affects his environment in a destructive manner. Only within yourself do you behold the being in all things. For this reason, you do not need to look around. You have the circumspection in yourself.
2: To have circumspection also means foresight and insight into things.

0: Christ tells us further, what is in heaven is also on earth, only turned away from God. The law, God, is selfless, impersonal love. It gives and gives itself and gives equally to each one.
1: Dear sister, dear brother, we learn more and more to understand and grasp the selfless, impersonal love. The impersonal is the all law. It is the source and the strength. It is the stream. We also call it the ocean, in which all beings have their existence, out of which all beings draw, and from which all beings live. It is the ocean of impersonal love. The pure beings do not need to be personal. They have everything, because they all live in one and the same stream. To them, it is natural and a matter of course to be impersonal, because they do not want anything. They possess everything, because they are heirs to all being. The light poor soul wants, because it no longer lives its heritage, and therefore the person wants everything for himself, because his human ego is no longer the divine I am.

0: Wir lesen weiter in unserem Buch.
1: We continue reading in our book. The law of sowing and reaping came about through self-love, through the person-oriented love. This implies that the one is closer to me than the other. The one who is closer to me receives more. The other receives less. This is the person-oriented love, the self-love, the egotistical love. What is in heaven is on earth in modified form. For this reason, the earth, the material universe, and the planes of purification are merely the mirrors of the eternal being. The law of sowing and reaping should be regarded as a mirror image. Heaven is the being, the pure, the all-irradiating law, God. The law of sowing and reaping is the being of the human being, which consists of the mine and me that came and comes from the base ego. The pure is the being, the self, the I am, the impersonal life, the law, God. The pure beings are the pure, the self, the being, the impersonal, the I am, the law, God. Their sensing, their word, and their action is the law, God, the self, the being, the impersonal, the pure. They, the law, since their ether body is law, sense and speak themselves the pure, the being, the self, the impersonal, the law, God.
0: Das Gesetz von Saat und Ernte.
1: The law of sowing and reaping can, in general terms, be called the law of burdens. It consists of the many components of the human ego, which have become the egoity law of the individual. The egoity law of each individual consists of his negative feelings, thoughts, words, and deeds. The egoity law can also be called the person law, because it applies to the person who emits his ego and receives the same sending potential again. The one who has created his person law lives in it, and through his soul calls it up from where it is stored, in the stars. Your neighbor cannot adopt your egoity law unless he creates the same or like things through the same or like negative feelings, thoughts, words, and deeds. The pure beings move in the eternal law. They speak the law and are themselves the eternal law. Every burdened person moves in his egoity law, in his small world that he created with his ego, the mine and me. He speaks his small world, that with which he built his egoity law. According to this, he feels himself, he thinks himself, he speaks himself, and acts as he feels, thinks, and speaks. Thus, he feels, thinks, speaks, and acts according to his base self, his base being. The human self, that is, the base ego, has no eye, no ear, and no sense for its neighbor, only for itself. The human self finds no entry into the divine self, into the holy of holies, and thus cannot sense, recognize, see through, and experience its neighbor, because selflessness is not yet developed in the externalized person. The human self, the base ego, has nothing in common with the divine self, with the all-irradiating I Am. The pure one speaks the pure, the eternal law, God. The impure one speaks his impurity, his egoity law, the base self. Therefore, each one speaks himself, the pure one, the absolute self, the I Am. The impure one, his base self, his base ego that is oriented only to the person.
2: What a poor world that resembles the poor, that is, light poor souls, the light poor human beings. If humankind fulfilled the laws of God, then God's heaven would be on earth. God spoke, I make a new heaven and a new earth. A new humanity is a part of the new heaven and the new earth, people in God. The inner path means to discard the clothing of the old Adam and to envelop oneself in the garment of the eternal law. The one who applies the absolute law to himself joins with others to bring heaven to earth. The heaven is God. God is harmony. God is infinity. God is the all. The harmony of God is eternally streaming, rhythmic life. The rhythms of the eternal being are absolutely harmonious. They are the sounds of the spheres of eternity, of heaven. We are all beings of eternity because our spiritual body is immortal. Our immortal, pure being is the law of the all. It is harmony, symphony, sound, color, and form. God, the eternal, created us just as He is. Harmony, peace, symphony, unity, beauty, purity, selfless love. This is also how we are in the eternal being. As a result of this, we are the being in God, the being. God is streaming life. We are substance of the life, embedded in the eternal stream, God. Our eternal Father gave Himself form out of His all law, the stream. He is being that became form, just as all of us are being that became form, substance of the all, as pure beings in the eternal homeland. Through our spiritual form, we are the images of our eternal Father. We are not merely a tone, a sound, a building block of the universe, the all, not a floating something. We are heirs to infinity, streaming being that has become form. Everything that vibrates in infinity is in us. It took on form in us as the pure being. The pure form is the consciousness of the All that radiates untiringly, that communicates tirelessly, because God is not standstill, but streaming life. Each one of us has to find his way again into this eternal, holy consciousness, into our true being. For our true being is immortal. It is from God, because God created it. This immortal being in us, the All that became form, is the spiritual divine body which each one of us bears within. The divine body, the substance of the All that became form, has shadowed itself through our wrongdoing, through our infringements against God. The shadows, that is, the sins, surround the spiritual body, our sublime, sanctified consciousness. We are on this earth in order to clear up or expiate the shadows with the help of Christ, our Redeemer, so that our pure body, the substance of the All, can emerge again. Let us become aware. God loves us. Whatever we think, speak, and do, God loves us. Let us also become aware that God is our Father and that He wants only the best for us. Let us turn back and change our ways. Let us clear up our human aspects with Christ, and we will feel the divine enveloping stream of our Father, His unending love and kindness, which He eternally streams to His children.

0: In unserem Buch,
1: in our book, The Great Cosmic Teachings of Jesus of Nazareth to His Apostles and Disciples Who Could Understand Them, Christ teaches us, be still. In the inner stillness, you become aware that you are a being from God, which is in God, because the all-eternal Father and you, His child, are one. You, the pure being, live in the Holy of Holies in you, the Self, for you are the temple of God, and the All-Holy One dwells in you.
2: The inner stillness is the eternal law which, in perfect harmony and symphony, communicates with all life forms, with all beings, and with all people who immerse in this stillness, in the absolute law. A person who wants nothing more than to please God begins to very gradually grow calm. The urging of the human ego then stops, because the one who longs for God, who wants to please God alone, will, day after day, clear up the impure, the human aspects, and thus become calm. Once a person attains the inner calm, he very gradually immerses in the inner stillness, in the eternal law that unceasingly communicates with the one who has become still. In our inner being is the sanctuary of God. God dwells in His sanctuary, that is, in us. The innermost being, the sanctuary, is surrounded by our soul and our person. Therefore, we are the temple of God. In each one of us is the sanctuary in which God dwells. When we become aware of this, or even when we

0: Und weiter sagt uns Christus,
1: and Christ also tells us,
0: sei still.
1: Be still.
0: In dir ist die Stille.
1: In you is the stillness, and you are in the stillness.
0: Bist du still geworden?
1: Once you have become still, then you no longer have human sensations, thoughts, words, stirrings, and inclinations. You are imbued by the all-stillness God.
2: Sei still, in dir ist die Stille.
3: Be still, in you is the stillness, and you are in the stillness. That is the becoming aware. The one who becomes aware that the stillness dwells in everyone and that the quiet, pure person lives in the stillness, God, will be newborn. He will be born in the Spirit and apply the laws of life, the laws of the Spirit, more and more. There is no way to the stillness without becoming aware. Therefore, this means for us to become aware daily, by the hour and by the minute, that you are substance and power, a being out of God. Be still and entrust yourself to God at every moment. Then you will also grow into the inner life because you become aware of where your faults lie, of what your faults are, and of how you can clear up your faults, that is, your sinfulness. God is the all-stillness, the all-radiation. God is, as it were, the crystal of infinity, for the pure heavens are the crystal, and those who betake themselves into the pure, the eternal, are, in turn, the crystal in the stream of life. God, our Father, is compressed life, compressed being, the crystal of infinity. Since He gave us everything as substance, power, and life, we are, in turn, crystals of infinity whose facets radiate the eternal life, radiating into all realms, because the crystal bears, as substance, all the powers of creation and all the forms of being. Nothing is closed to the crystal. It moves in the rhythm of the all.

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0: Christus offenbarte weiter.
1: Christ further reveals. Sanctified sensations and thoughts unfold in you. You speak vivifying words and act impersonally for the great whole.
2: A person who has largely reached the goal of the path of purification speaks what the crystal radiates to him. He senses as the crystal senses. He thinks as the crystal conveys it to him. People who daily strive to cultivate these sanctified sensations and thoughts have a sense of responsibility and a sensory awareness. This sense of responsibility has its effect not only on the individual, but a mature person's sense of responsibility is overall. It transmits to all of infinity. Sensory awareness is clarity. Wherever the matured person looks, he beholds the light. He also beholds the shadows and knows how he can help and give. What he hears in his innermost being. He hears the voice of the All and also perceives the murmuring of the human ego. The senses that are purified are in God and are like the finest antennae that are able to feel into all things, into the pure being as well as into the human ego. From his sensory awareness and his sense of responsibility, the matured one can communicate lawfully with his neighbor. He beholds the depths in his neighbor, sounds them out, and also looks at and into the shadows. He is the spiritual explorer who recognizes all things.

0: Liebe Hörer,
1: dear listeners, what is more beautiful than to become aware that we are immortal life, that the eternal youth, the eternal heaven, the purity, the eternal law is in us, that we are all beings in God and united in God, that in each one of us dwells the inner nobility, the fine, the sublime, the kindness, and the selfless love. Thus, let us turn within. Indeed, deep in our soul, our true being radiates toward us. It is the divine. It is the pulse beat of God, which calls to us each day, at every moment. My child, enter your heart and consciously become again the son, the daughter of God.

With these words, which Gabriele, the prophetess and emissary of God in our time, placed into our heart, we would like to take our leave of you for today. Until next time, a warm greetings in God.

Jesus of Nazareth did not found an external religion. He neither appointed any priests nor taught any dogmas, rituals, or cults. He brought the teaching of the love for God and neighbor toward human beings, nature, and animals. He spoke of the one God of love, of the free spirit, God in us. Learn the truth about the life and works of the great teacher of humankind in the encompassing Christ revelation of the present time, given through Gabriele, the teaching prophetess and emissary of God. This is my word, Alpha and Omega. Order under the telephone number 0049-9391-504-843 or online at Gabriele-Publishing-House.com.

0: Liebe Geschwister,
1: dear brothers and sisters, sisters and brothers here and in the connected gathering points worldwide, we greet one another with the warm greetings in God. Greetings in God. It resounds in many countries of this earth, on every continent, because people of the free spirit, God, the eternal, gather in order to praise and honor the Christ of God and the eternal Creator God, to meet them, the supreme beings of eternity, in our hearts with love and gratitude. We are plain and simple original Christians in the following of Jesus of Nazareth, and we like to gather in nature, weather permitting, just as Jesus of Nazareth did. For as original Christians in His Spirit, we know about the unity of all being. We know about the highest vibrating light energy of the primordial eternal Spirit of God, which permeates all of being and thus also matter. God the Eternal is therefore, as Jesus of Nazareth taught, in every human being, in every animal, in every tree and shrub, indeed, even in the minerals, yes, in all of nature. He is life. In all of infinity, there is nothing outside of God. Because God, the Eternal, is the infinite energy of love and, from eternity to eternity, the being, the law of love for God and neighbor. And so it is, God in us and we in God. We should, however, distinguish between the pure being, the kingdom of God, which is the home of all pure spirit beings and is thus of a light material nature, and the fall worlds, which fell from the kingdom of God because they turned away from God and became increasingly darkened and densified all the way down to matter. That is, the degeneration from the pure spirit being in the kingdom of God to the deepest fall, that is, to becoming a human being on earth. Yet the soul dwelling in human beings lives eternally. There is no death. The spirit being in the soul will be cleansed through the power of the Christ of God and return to the kingdom of God, our eternal home. The original Christians had all this spiritual knowledge at all times, and so the Ten Commandments given through Moses and the Sermon on the Mount of Jesus of Nazareth were and are excerpts from the eternal law of the love for God and neighbor given to us people so that we may live by them. Because they were given for the return of all fallen souls and human beings in order to point the way home back to the kingdom of God, back to unity with all being, back into the kingdom of God. And just as many original Christians before us repeatedly gathered in nature, we also like to do so whenever possible. Let's set the mood with a song and then offer a silent prayer. And let's ask the kingdom of God to guide us through this evening. Let us sing together the song, There Will One Day Be on Earth.

There will one day be on earth before the world goes down, a kingdom where God's peace reigns, a kingdom of renown, a place of noble free men, and free from themselves too. A covenant of true ones unto the Lord God true. A covenant of true ones unto the Lord God true. It shall not be a temple where all will go therein, else there would be the same mark on all there to be seen. And be there one remaining, he also will not fail. It is the power of love, which over all prevails. It is the power of love, which over all prevails. God, in His love, will gather from every distant land a band of faithful fighters to form the covenant. No heart can then resist him and gladly bows to him, to the great king who rules then the New Jerusalem, to the great King who rules then the New Jerusalem.

0: Liebe Mitmenschen,
1: dear fellow people, dear sisters, dear brothers, a wonderful promise that is expressed in this song. But the song says, there will one day be an earth, and that is actually sad. 2,000 years after Jesus of Nazareth walked this earth, that we have to sing, there will one day be on earth. This evening, we want to talk about why this is so. And some of us have prepared a text that we would like to share with you. We original Christians follow the example of Jesus of Nazareth, who taught us freedom. The direct filiation of all people as free brothers and sisters who need no intermediaries. For us, it goes without saying that every person is completely free to believe what they think is right. That is why we do not seek to prove anything to anyone, because the proof that God dwells within every person is something each person can only provide for themselves. Yet, just as we can experience God within ourselves here outdoors in nature, in our inner being, so can we say with certainty that there is no need for stone churches, no priests, no ceremonies, no rites and cults. All that external to-do is truly not necessary in order to draw closer to God in us. This evening, we would like to once again refer to the original Christian gathering at the Christ Rock Fountain, which, like today's event, is being broadcast worldwide, and to the words of revelation from the Christ of God given on the occasion of that gathering. Many original Christians from many countries of this world have written to us, saying that they were particularly touched by the fact that Christ revealed that many people have been manipulated and are still being manipulated day after day. That is why we have taken this as an opportunity to explore the topic in greater depth this evening, on the one hand, to further enlighten people worldwide, but also to further rehabilitate our brother and redeemer, the Christ of God. Key points here are that Jesus of Nazareth taught that God is our eternal Father, a Father, Mother, God of love. He taught us that there is no death and that the soul lives eternally. He taught us about the possibility of the reincarnation of a soul into a new human being in order to atone for and make amends for the soul debt one has burdened oneself with as a human being by violating God's commandments and the Sermon on the Mount in previous lives on earth. In order to eradicate this knowledge, which existed in early Christianity, religions manipulated people for centuries with a false doctrine that Jesus of Nazareth supposedly died for the sins of humankind, and thus the sins have been atoned for. In this way, the adversary of God seeks to bind the souls to the wheel of reincarnation because he feeds on the negative energy of human beings, that is, on the energy of their actions that violate the Ten Commandments of God and the Sermon on the Mount of Jesus of Nazareth. A substitute sin offering is taught, even though it has even been passed down in the Bible. What a person sows, will the person reap. And Jesus of Nazareth said at the end of his Sermon on the Mount, whoever hears these teachings of mine and puts them into practice is a wise man who has built his house on the rock. He did not speak of confessing one's sins and then continuing to sin. everything that is brought about through the manipulation by the priestly religions has nothing, absolutely nothing to do with the loving Father, Mother God and the teachings of the Sermon on the Mount by Jesus of Nazareth. To put it straight, we can say that none of the things that define religions exist in the kingdom of God. All the external aspects of religion are priestly teachings taught by priests who, to this very day, often make a good living from them. And in all cultures, and particularly in those that call themselves Christian, these priestly teachings are quite plainly the manipulation of the people over the millennia. God, the Eternal One, did not appoint any priests. Cults of priests originated in ancient times, and what they all have in common is that priests practiced a cult involving blood and sacrifice, usually using special robes and regalia to worship their god of the underworld and put themselves above the common people. They instilled fear in the peoples of the earth and made themselves intermediaries between people and the forces of nature and their imaginary gods whom they claimed they appeased. And appeasing the forces of nature was always accompanied by offerings or sacrifices. The priests shared among themselves the sacrificial offerings, such as gold and precious metals. When it came to animal and food offerings, they took the best cuts, and a portion was burned as a so-called sacrifice. These offerings were thus imposed on the people in the form of blood sacrifices, animal sacrifices, and in some religions, even human sacrifices, all solely to appease the nature gods invented by the priests. In this way, the priests of all cultures gained more and more influence among the rulers of this world and became the central religious power, manipulating the people through various fears, above all, the fear of death and eternal damnation, and sharing the power over the people with the rulers. Throughout the millennia, however, all of God's true prophets have spoken out unequivocally against all forms of worship of the god Baal and his bloody sacrificial rites, and against any excessive wealth acquired at the expense of the people. Jesus of Nazareth himself said that there is only one Holy One, the Father in heaven. Thus, in God there are no saints, no dignitaries and titles, no eminences and excellencies, nor did God appoint any representative on earth. All of this is priestly doctrine and has nothing to do with God, the Eternal One. He himself is represented in all of his creation and is therefore also present in every human being. He is also in the prophetic word that was given at all times through his prophets and prophetesses and still is. He is the spirit of truth, the spirit of the inner being, the law of love for God and neighbor that radiates throughout infinity. He is the life in everyone and everything. There is no God besides him. And he is the absolute law and unchangeable. His word is valid yesterday, today, and tomorrow. What is supposedly changeable about God stems from the arbitrariness of the lying pen of the caste of priests. Dear fellow people, so far the introductory words for our evening together. We will now hear quite a bit more from our brothers who are experts on the subject of theology.
0: Yes, dear brothers and sisters, dear friends, dear television viewers and listeners, when we reflect on the words of revelation from the Christ of God during the last TV community gathering at the Rock Fountain, where Christ clearly addressed the manipulation of the peoples by religions and government officials, we would like to deepen these words this evening through historical statements, particularly from the so-called Bible, so as to clarify further, but above all, as Martin already said, to rehabilitate Christ, who taught something entirely different from what the caste of priests in the Christian religions made of it. The Old Testament of the Bible tells of many peoples who submitted to the rule of the tin god Baal, who is the adversary of the eternal all-one Creator God. This was true then and remains true to this day, and God's adversary can be summarized as the Baal system, which has been fighting against the kingdom of God since the event of the fall and has, since the dawn of humanity, made use of all manner of priests and religious authorities.
1: Yes, and at this point, we would like to make the following clear. We are original Christians and strive to follow Jesus of Nazareth, the Christ of God. However, it is not membership in a community or adherence to a worldview that makes one a better person. What matters is our actions. In accordance with the words of Jesus in the Sermon on the Mount, therefore, whoever hears these words of mine and does them is like a wise man who built his house on the rock. And the brightly shining rock in all souls and ensouled human beings is our divine heritage, He Himself, Christ, the part power of the primordial power in us. Most of us have been hearing His words for years or even decades, and we are also aware that there are many people in other communities or circumstances in many parts of the world, including within religions, who, through their God-centered lives, have drawn closer to the God of love than many who, though they know the message of the heavens in detail, have put it into practice only in part or scarcely at all, and who have thus only just begun to free themselves from the network of manipulations. So today, we would like to make all our viewers and listeners aware of the immense spiritual battle that has been raging on this earth, a battle from which no one can escape through ignorance, indifference, or convenience, because God's Ten Commandments and the Sermon on the Mount of Jesus have been here for over 3,000 years and, respectively, 2,000 years.
0: We are probably all familiar with the scriptures according to which the Ten Commandments were revealed to Moses, the prophet of God, on Mount Sinai, including the well-known, "You shall not kill, commit adultery, steal, or bear false witness." But the priests invented their own Ten Commandments, which focused primarily on their cult of blood sacrifice, with commandments such as, "You shall not offer the blood of my sacrifice together with sourdough," or, "You shall not boil a young goat in its mother's milk." So there are two versions of the Ten Commandments in the Bible, but only one of them can be correct. In this context, Egyptologists have demonstrated that biblical regulations regarding the ritual slaughter of sacrificial animals originate from Egyptian Baal cults, and that this extends to literal correspondences with texts in the Bible. Yet even in the biblical writings, Israel's true prophets of God repeatedly exposed the lies and manipulations of the priests, for example, regarding the traditional Passover festival commemorating the liberation from slavery in Egypt. Thus spoke God, the Eternal One, through the prophet Jeremiah. But on the day I brought your fathers out of the land of Egypt, I did not speak to them or give them any commandments regarding burnt offerings or sacrifices. Rather, this is what I commanded them: obey my word, and I will be your God, and you shall be my people. And his word includes the commandment, you shall not kill. This commandment also applies with regard to animals, and no exceptions are mentioned with regard to humans either. The exceptions, indeed manipulations, have been invented by people, as the kingdom of God clearly demonstrates through the prophet Jeremiah. Literally, how can you say, we are wise and the law of the Lord is with us? But behold, the lying pen of the scribes has made it into a lie. They have rejected the word of the Lord. And regarding the favorite arguments of later church theologians that God has simply changed, God the Eternal had already revealed through the prophet Malachi, I, the Lord, do not change. And further, you priests, this word applies to you. You have turned aside from the way and caused many to stumble by your instruction.
1: Dear friends, dear television viewers, dear listeners, if we ask the true prophets of God in Israel under the Old Covenant, they repeatedly and emphatically reveal the message of God, the Eternal One, and in contrast, expose the lies and manipulations of the priests. Their most brazen lie was to simply attribute the rituals of blood sacrifice from the Baal cults and their doctrine of a punishing, vengeful God and corresponding wars and acts of violence to God, the Eternal, the Father, Mother, God of love. The prophets of God repeatedly raised their voices against this, and we would now like to present a few more aspects about this. Thus speaks God the Eternal through the prophet Amos. I am sick of your festivals, I despise them, and I cannot stand the smell of your assemblies. And when you offer sacrifices to me, I take no pleasure in them. Take away from me the clamor of your songs, for I do not want to hear the sound of your harps. Or through the prophet Isaiah, what do I care for your many sacrifices, says the Lord? The blood of bulls, lambs, and goats is an abomination to me. Bring me no more meaningless gifts, no burnt offerings that are an abomination to me. Your hands are full of blood. And elsewhere, whoever slaughters an ox is like one who kills a man. And the clear word of God through the prophet Hosea, for I desire steadfast love and not sacrifice, the knowledge of God rather than burnt offerings. Or again, in Isaiah, that what matters is putting love for one's neighbor into practice. Stop doing evil. Learn to do good. Seek justice. Stand up against the oppressor.
0: Through God's true prophets, the kingdom of God has always issued urgent warnings against war, as in words of Jeremiah. From prophet to priest, they all deal falsely and say, peace, peace, when there is no peace. And regarding that, again, Isaiah, If you would turn back and be still, you would be saved. Woe to those who trust in horses and rely on chariots. Nothing will remain of your proud army but an empty flagpole on a barren hill. In the prophetic word, the kingdom of God also repeatedly reveals which character traits are concealed behind the festive priestly robes. As through the prophet Hosea, hear the word of the Lord, for the Lord has an indictment against the inhabitants of the land. There is no faithfulness or love and no knowledge of God in the land, no swearing, lying and murder and stealing and adultery. Break out. Bloodshed follows bloodshed. Yet let no one contend and let no one accuse, for with you is my contention, O priest. My people are destroyed for lack of knowledge because you have rejected knowledge. And in another passage, they feed on the sin of my people. They are greedy of their wicked sacrifices. This means that the priests had an interest in people's sins because then they offered more sacrifices. And as is well known, the best cuts of the sacrificial meat went to the priests. Therefore, once more the sentence, they feed on the sin of my people, they are greedy for their wicked sacrifices. And the same message about the priests through Isaiah, they are greedy dogs that can never be satisfied. Each one looks out for himself. They're all out for their own profit.
1: Again and again, the kingdom of God raised the accusation that the theologians and priests lie, deceive, and manipulate. Thus, through Jeremiah, everyone will be held accountable for their own words, because you are twisting the words of the living God. And through Isaiah, the leaders of this people are deceivers, and those who follow them are led astray. Isaiah lets us look even deeper, and through him, the kingdom of God reveals a secret, that the leaders in religions and nations are in league with the God of the underworld. And this you can also read in the Bibles. You who rule over the people, you said, we have made a covenant with death. We have made a treaty with the underworld. For we have taken refuge in lies and hidden ourselves behind deceit. Dear friends, the true prophetesses and prophets of God had to endure cruel suffering because of their tireless commitment to the truth. Jeremiah was first thrown into the mud of a cistern so that he might perish there. After his rescue by the Babylonians, he was later stoned to death. According to tradition, Isaiah was sawn in half in his old age. Amos was struck down. Zechariah was ambushed and murdered. Ezekiel was dragged to his death. Uriah was stabbed to death, and much more.
0: Dear brothers and sisters, dear viewers, dear listeners, after the era of God's prophets in the Old Covenant, the Christ of God himself came to earth in the person of Jesus of Nazareth. And we will see that it is the same language, the same powerful word from the kingdom of God that addresses the theologians and religious leaders, this time spoken by the Son of the Eternal All One. Once again, he taught the people the love for God and neighbor and to keep the commandments. God's commandments, however, as an expression of his love for humanity, indeed for all of creation, not as a complicated set of rules to be followed as the religious leaders demanded. As an example of this, Jesus of Nazareth cited, among other things, the precise regulations regarding almsgiving and tithes. "Woe to you, scribes and Pharisees, you hypocrites, for you tithe mint, dill, and cumin, and have neglected the weightier matters of the law, justice and mercy and faith. It is these you ought to have practiced, you blind guides. You strain out a gnat, but swallow a camel." In this cry of lament, the same spirit is addressed that still prevails in religious organizations today. The external form, which finds expression in rules, dogmas, rites, and ceremonies, and which monopolizes and ultimately robs people of their energy, is placed above spiritual virtues, just as justice, mercy, and faithfulness. But why is that so? In this way, Jesus of Nazareth exposes the character traits of the religious elite with the words, "Woe to you! You clean the outside of the cup and of the plate, but inside they are full of extortion and greed. First clean the inside of the cup, so that the outside also may become clean. So you also outwardly appear righteous to men, but within you are full of hypocrisy and iniquity."
1: All these accusatory words of Jesus the Christ point out the whole hypocrisy and want to help people recognize the manipulation perpetrated by the alleged representatives of God. And Christ in Jesus of Nazareth thus also draws a parallel to the priests of times past when he says, "Woe to you, you scribes and hypocrites! You say, 'If we had lived in the days of our fathers, we would not have taken part with them in shedding the blood of the prophets.' Thus, you witness against yourselves that you are sons of those who murdered the prophets. Fill up then the measure of your fathers." And in his clear words, Jesus of Nazareth concludes, "You serpents, you brood of vipers." But you did not want this. Jesus of Nazareth confronted the theologians with the clarity of the Son of God. "Woe to you! You shut the kingdom of heaven against the people, for you neither enter yourselves nor allow those who would enter to go in. Woe to you!" With this, Jesus of Nazareth had exposed what lies hidden behind the pious mask and the ceremonial religious robes of the caste of priests and religious leaders, along with all their arrogance, namely, the power of lies and manipulation. Passed down in the Gospel of John, in the Bible it says even more clearly about the opponents of Jesus of Nazareth, "You are of your father, the devil," so said Jesus of Nazareth, "and your will is to do your father's desires. He was a murderer from the beginning and does not stand in the truth, because there is no truth in him. When he lies, he speaks out of his own character, for he is a liar and the father of lies. But because I tell you the truth, you do not believe me."
0: Jesus always taught the commandment of love for God and neighbor, even spoke of love toward the enemies, and spoke against every kind of killing, and also against the animal sacrifices and rules about sacrifices, thereby exposing them as a cult of Baal, just as all the prophets before him had done. On several occasions, Jesus quoted the words of the prophet Hosea, "I desire mercy, not sacrifice." And the cleansing of the temple, the largest slaughterhouse in Jerusalem, and the driving out of the money changers from whom pilgrims from many countries exchanged their money so as to buy animals for sacrifice was a clear sign against the practices of the cult of blood and sacrifice and a sign of love for animals. Thus, the words of the Sermon on the Mount, known as the Golden Rule, so in everything, do to others what you would have them do to you, can likewise be applied in regard to animals and all of creation. And Jesus not only taught love for all of creation, he also exemplified it and said in his Sermon on the Mount also with regard to the priesthood, you will recognize them by their fruits. And not everyone who says to me, Lord, Lord, will enter the kingdom of heaven, but only the one who does the will of my Father in heaven. Distinct words that make it clear that it is not about the correct creed or belonging to a religion, but about doing God's will, about practicing the love for God and neighbor. To the people and his disciples, Jesus of Nazareth had also added an explanation of his words of warning directed at the religious leaders regarding their conduct in public when he said, everything they do to be seen by others. They love the places of honor at banquets and seats of honor and being greeted at the marketplaces. But you are not to be called Rabbi, for you have only one teacher and you are all brothers. Nor are you to call anyone on earth your father, for you have only one Father who is in heaven. The greatest among you is to be your servant.
1: Since religious authorities have been presenting themselves as teachers and masters, these clear words also serve to expose their manipulation of people. And they also expose the manipulation by those priests who, in later decades and centuries, appropriated Jesus' message of love and turned it into a new priestly religion. At the head of this organization, they place a so-called Holy Father, even though their own Bible states that no one should be given such a title. The exact wording is, "You shall call no one on earth your father, for there is only one Father who is in heaven." And also, even though their Bibles also state that God alone, the Eternal Father, Mother God, is holy because He alone is the life in everyone and everything. Can a pope create life? Can he bring even a single worm to life? No. Then he is not holy either, let alone a holy Father. For only the Eternal Creator God is life, together with the Christ of God, according to the words that have been passed down, I am the way.

0: Romans actually date back only to the 4th century, that is, approximately 350 years after the earthly life of the Christ of God. To reiterate, the oldest complete manuscripts still in existence date back only to the 4th century, that is, approximately 350 years after the earthly life of the Christ of God. But what happened in the meantime? That was plenty of time for numerous historically documented alterations.
1: For example, an older version of the Gospel of Matthew in Hebrew was still in circulation at that time, a so-called original Matthew, which, for instance, made no mention of alleged virgin birth of Jesus, yet belief in the alleged virgin births of male heroic figures was common in many religions of that era. In Egypt, Isis, and her son Horus; in Greece, Danae, the lover of the chief god Zeus, and her son Perseus; and also Plato, Alexander the Great, and Emperor Augustus were, according to this belief, supernaturally conceived and born of virgins. A new Catholic priestly caste then decided that such a claim must be made without a doubt regarding Jesus as well, and even later declared it a dogma. So it is nothing but a legend of the castes of priests. And for many elements of the so-called Christian religion, the authorities cite it is not Christ, but the church father Paul. For the new, supposedly Christian priestly religion, a saying of Paul was always and without exception elevated to the status of the Word of God. Here, too, there is absolutely no historical evidence of the legends of the priestly caste. In other words, manipulation of the people. Unfortunately, it must be noted that even after Jesus of Nazareth's life on earth, the lies, falsehoods, fabrication, and the self-aggrandizement of the priestly caste continued, now under the misuse of the name Christ, that is, Christian. The hubris of the caste of priests lies in its claim to power over the souls of human beings. And to that end, they keep donning ever new religious garbs.
0: And their victims are not only souls and ensouled human beings, but above all, innocent animals, a view that also resorts to the church father Paul and his pupils. A letter attributed to him claims that to avoid foods that God has created is a teaching from the demons. With this, the church justifies the consumption of slaughtered animals up to this very day. According to the Bible, everything offered at the meat market is permitted, provided one does not forget to say grace beforehand. For grace is said to sanctify the animal's meat to this day. And early Christians in the following of Jesus, such as many Cathars in medieval southern France, were persecuted and executed at the instigation of the papal church precisely because they refused to slaughter animals for consumption, animals that the church fathers falsely claimed God created for this purpose. What is often omitted, for example, is how, because of their vegetarian diet, the prophet Daniel and his friends in Babylon were much healthier than the king's servants, also to be read in the Bible.
1: And while Jesus of Nazareth never favored men over women, Paul declares it to be God's will that women should remain silent in community gatherings and, if they have any questions, should consult their husbands at home, just as had been passed down by the caste of priests up to that point. According to Paul's teaching, God had allegedly never appointed a female prophet, that is, never spoken through a woman, because a woman is merely a reflection of a man. Thus, this view of his was also included in the Bible. The audacity of the men's church, which persists to this day, also lies in the claim

0: that Jesus supposedly called only men to be his disciples. Yet modern theological research now provides ample evidence that women were, of course, part of Jesus' close circle of disciples. And let us not forget that it was primarily women who remained at his side right up to his martyrdom and death on the cross.
1: However, the church soon had true female prophets of God cruelly persecuted and executed, and to this day continues to let many women be enslaved and raped by many of its priests, who then supposedly could obtain God's forgiveness from their own fellow priests in the confessional. And that, too, regarding the confessional, until today remains a brutal lie and manipulation that misleads people, because a priest, like any other person, can only forgive those sins that were committed against him as a person. In no way can he forgive what people have done to others, or even say something about this in God's name. And even for God's forgiveness to be granted, forgiveness must first come from the person who was harmed, respectively the victim, for God is present in him or her as well and cannot be bypassed. Furthermore, it is verifiable and undisputed that Jesus never appointed even one single priest. To repeat this historical truth once more, it is verifiable and undisputed that Jesus never appointed even one single priest. They in turn claim that women were created by God solely as a means to the end of childbearing, as the canonized church fathers Augustine and Thomas Aquinas also publicly proclaimed.
0: The massive denigration of women by misanthropic individuals such as Paul, Augustine, and Thomas of Aquinas served for centuries as a guiding principle and paved the way for all the shameful crimes and absurd accusations against defenseless women who over the centuries were left completely defenseless against the psychopathic, idolatry-driven male delusion of so-called church saints. Let us ask ourselves, what is the status of women among the people of this earth today? This too is manipulation, for God, the eternal, created female and male spirit beings, and both are completely equal to one another. Yes, dear brothers and sisters, dear friends, dear television viewers and listeners, information upon information about how we have been and continue to be manipulated over the centuries, indeed over millennia, always at the instigation of a religious authority, a caste of priests who enforced its will, even through emperors, kings, and government authorities.
1: For the priests, what matters above all is membership in their institution, which infants are already supposed to acquire through the sacrament of water baptism, a sacrament that allegedly becomes a lifelong, indelible seal on its soul for all eternity. Bishops even speak of a genetic code that has thus become Catholic. Yet another distortion, indeed an insidious fabrication by the caste of priests, that cost the lives of countless parents who wished to do things differently over the course of history and who were therefore cruelly persecuted at the instigation of the church under the motto Catholic or dead. And the alleged existence of original sin, which is supposedly forgiven during a baby's church baptism to protect the child from a later descent into eternal hell, also has nothing at all to do with Jesus the Christ. And with its deceptive measure, the priest's guild has also carried its cult of blood sacrifice into our time by claiming that Jesus of Nazareth died as an alleged sacrificial offering for the sins of humanity, and that it was his blood that redeemed us. He is said to have taken our sins upon himself on the cross at Golgotha, and now, during Sunday Mass, every priest repeats this so-called blood sacrifice, which was actually the execution of Jesus of Nazareth. Formerly, the priests slaughtered countless innocent animals as so-called sins offering in order to appease their God. And after Jesus was murdered, they claimed that he, the Christ of God, was now the sin offering in order to appease their God, ultimately Baal, the god of blood sacrifices. Hence, they claimed animal sacrifices were no longer necessary. Instead, at the Church's behest, the blood of humans and animals has flowed and still flows all the more profusely in the immeasurable crimes, such as the so-called witch hunts, the Crusades and wars, including those between Catholics and Protestants. With the animals, it's the cruel slaughterhouses and animal experiments in the laboratories, as documented in the work by the renowned award-winning author Karl-Heinz Deschner, entitled The Criminal History of Christianity, whereby the lie is already inherent in the self-designation Christianity. And that's why many people today still think automatically of the church institution and of religion when there is talk of God and Christ. Yet these are opposites.
0: Dear brothers and sisters, dear viewers, dear listeners, Jesus the Christ did not come to earth in order to let himself be executed for us. Instead, even back then, he wanted to establish the kingdom of peace. It was his opponents who sought to have him murdered, and it was in turn the theologian Paul, or rather his followers, who claimed that the murder of Jesus of Nazareth had been necessary for our salvation, since his blood had atoned our sins. And in the so-called Epistle to the Hebrews in the Bible, it says, "Indeed, under the law, almost everything is purified with blood, and without the shedding of blood, there is no forgiveness of sins." This is yet another invention of the priestly caste. It reveals the energetic connection to Baal, the god of blood sacrifice, to whom to this day is paid homage through the transformation of wine into blood.
2: Jesus von Nazareth wurde ermordet auf Betreiben der Priesterkaste, die dem Blutopfer.
1: Dear friends, Jesus of Nazareth was murdered at the instigation of the caste of priests who belonged to the Baal cult of blood sacrifice. It was a cruel crime against an innocent person, and the far-reaching falsehood that Jesus supposedly takes away sins if one merely believes in him also prevents believers from breaking free from a disastrous and increasingly bloody cycle of violence and counter-violence through mutual forgiveness, for example. This is then used to justify so-called just wars, and people become increasingly entangled in their own law of sowing and reaping, which they could also find in their Bibles. What a person sows, that person will reap. Violence and counter-violence, all of this is part of the blood cult of the caste of priests, which they have been manipulating us for millennia.
0: And according to Paul, even the government authorities are permitted to wield the sword in a bloodly manner. Bloody manner. After all, Paul himself, as Saul, was a brutal daredevil and mass murderer during the persecution of Christians until he suddenly converted from Saul to Paul, as can be read in the Bible. Having supposedly undergone this transformation, for which there is no historical evidence, he laid the foundations for a totalitarian, male-dominated men's world, for a theocratic rule that brought fear and terror to the peoples of this earth for centuries. Back then, this contributed significantly to the destruction of the first early Christian communities, and to this day, to the gross distortion of the Christian message, What is commonly disseminated today by the churches as the Christian message is largely Pauline and has hardly anything to do with the teachings of Jesus of Nazareth anymore.
1: In addition to Paul, above all, Peter is promoted by the religion as the guarantor of the priestly caste. He is said to have been its first pope. However, it is very likely that he had never even set foot in Rome, and he is best known for having denied Jesus three times on the night before his execution, even before the cock crowed in the morning. Religion claims, however, according to an erroneous account, that Jesus supposedly made him the rock, even though he rebuked him shortly afterwards, saying, "Satan, get thee behind me." And according to the Bible, even Paul says that Christ himself is the rock, not Peter. And Christ and Jesus of Nazareth promised, "I will send you prophetesses and prophets." The church, however, asserts once again, in contrast to this and in contrast to its own Bibles, that no more prophets will come after Jesus of Nazareth, and that the prophetic office has been transferred to its priests instead, because it fears nothing more than the living word of God spoken through the mouth of a prophet, since the living, risen Jesus of Nazareth, the Christ of God, is also the prophetic word.
0: Dear brothers and sisters, dear viewers, dear listeners, we have now heard much about the word of the Eternal One through his prophets and through Jesus of Nazareth, and also about how at all times it has been falsified and twisted into its opposite. We learned that it has always been and remains the goal of the opposing forces from the beyond, along with their representatives on earth, to prevent people from experiences God in all of life, God in us, and we in God. And we heard that it has always been the goal of God's adversary to withhold knowledge of God's true nature, his immeasurable love for human beings, for animals, indeed for his entire creation, and also to withhold the fact that there are no coincidences in earthly life, but rather the reincarnation to the immortal soul in a new human body, and thus multiple opportunities to recognize our wrong attitudes, to find our way to repentance and mutual forgiveness, and also to atone for past wrongs and make amends for many things. And the knowledge that human beings are divine and pure in the innermost part of their souls, and that their task in earthly life is to once more draw closer to this true nature of theirs, helps in this regard, and that what matters is to discard whatever in our behavior still stands in opposition to the divine selfless love. This has been and continues to be kept secret by those in the institutions who claim to represent God on this earth. This is the manipulation of Christ, spoke in his revelation at the Christ Rock Fountain, and this is a centuries-old, indeed millennia-old practice, and nothing, absolutely nothing, has changed about this manipulation right up to the present day. The blood sacrifice cult of the Baal priests is also evident in their modern priestly rituals, such as the Catholic celebration of the Eucharist, in which the vine is supposedly transformed substantively, that is, truly and not symbolically, into the blood of the Christ of God. One might well ask, why must people drink blood? Jesus of Nazareth held a supper of love with his disciples in remembrance of himself, but he never suggested turning it to a liturgical act or a sacrament of the church. This is yet another priestly doctrine designed to exalt themselves and further manipulate the people.
1: Let us also bring to mind the words of Cardinal Clemens August Graf von Galen, who was beatified by Pope John Paul II in the year 2005, because Von Galen protested against the euthanasia program in the Third Reich. On the other hand, however, von Galen drove German soldiers into World War II, which he glorified as a new crusade under the motto, God wants it. The well-known bishop and later cardinal glorified the deaths of German soldiers with the words, they want to be blood donors so that the people afflicted by old age and other ills may once again become youthfully healthy and flourish. And when German troops marched into Russia, he rejoiced that God would grant the German soldiers on the Eastern Front eternal glory and reward. For what? For approximately 20 million murdered people from the Soviet Union, most of them from Russia, and millions of German soldiers who followed this mania. And are not all wars a blood sacrifice to the tin god Baal? Von Galen was beatified by Pope John Paul II in spite of this, even though this Bishop Excellency impelled young men into war, and this war cost millions of people their blood and their lives. And this beatification ritual took place shortly after parts of a hand and a foot had been removed from his exhumed corpse to serve as relics. A finger, for example, was taken to a crypt in Cloppenburg, a city in northwest Germany. It is not surprising that Bishop von Galen was already an avid hunter as a young man. Here, the cult of blood sacrifice involving humans and animals and the cult of the dead practiced by the priests of Baal quite obviously come together in a modern garment.
0: To this day, commemorations of the so-called blessed and the saints lead people to believe that these individuals are instruments of God, whom one can even invoke in prayer. This is the recurring manipulation, the recurring lie. And even today, wars are still endorsed by religious denominations. The highest representatives of their churches in Germany continue to approve arms shipments to war zones, thereby fueling the spiral of violence as if the words of Jesus of Nazareth, those who take up the sword will perish by the sword, and the commandment, you shall not kill, had never existed. Thus, the faithful people in these institutions are manipulated, and their conscience are clouded by the mistaken assumption that if the chairman of the German Bishops' Conference and the chairwomen of the Council of the Evangelical Church in Germany say so, then armed deliveries must surely be Christian. To this day, pseudo-Christian religious leaders claim that the Sermon on the Mount by Jesus of Nazareth cannot be put into practice in politics and society. At best, they say an individual might follow it in his or her private life, though even that it is not necessary, since one's own faith supplemented by the sacraments of the church is sufficient. But that no longer has anything to do with Jesus. It is pure manipulation compared to the teachings of Jesus of Nazareth. This is once again the pen of lies of the caste of priests, as already stated by the prophets.
1: Jesus also never taught eternal damnation, though he did teach that one might have to endure a long process of expiation for the crimes one has committed. Yet it is above all this doctrine of a supposedly eternal hell with its purported unfathomable mysteries and the fear that one could and can instill in people with it that until today is part of the backbone of church institutions. And for the papal church, the inhabitants of subsequent eternal hell are, by definition, precisely those who recognize the church's deceptions and manipulations as such and do not accept them as the truth. To this very day, this threat instills fear in many people, but people's fear and the ignorance in which they are kept make them vulnerable to manipulation and lies to the point that many who have already distance themselves from the church still call for a priest or pastor on their deathbed because, after all, one can never know for sure. In addition, church authors also mistakenly translated the Greek word aionios, which means for eons, as eternal in the sense of infinite and uninterrupted. And as we have now demonstrated with a few examples, this is just one of many distortions or falsifications in the Bibles, because Jesus of Nazareth never taught such things. We can summarize as follows. There are as many different interpretations of the Bible as there are denominations and countless churches. Everyone interprets this book differently, and everyone thinks they know better. And all of them together claim to know better than Christ, because everyone does whatever they want with this book and the contradictions it contains, using it for their own purposes. But Jesus of Nazareth never spoke of the creation of a Bible either. He did not say, in a few generations, an important book will appear. Rather, he said, I will send you prophets and prophetesses.
3: Und noch einmal auf die ewige Verdammnis zurückzukommen,
0: and to get back to eternal damnation, it's not as if Catholic priests or Protestant pastors are free to choose whether or not to believe in eternal damnation. According to Catholic irrefutable dogma and Protestant confessional writings, they may preach nothing other than eternal heaven or eternal hell to their believers regarding life after death. Nor are they permitted to teach reincarnation. What the believer must ultimately believe is all laid out in Catholic dogma or binding Protestant doctrinal writings. Anyone who does not believe their content is damned.
1: We're gradually coming to the end of our presentation. But I do want to once more quote the award-winning church historian Karl-Heinz Deschner. He said, after intensely studying the history of Christianity, I know of no organization in antiquity, in the Middle Ages, and during the present times, including and especially the 20th century, that at the same time is so long, so continuously, and so terribly burdened with crime as is the Christian Church, particularly the Roman Catholic Church.
0: Dear viewers, dear listeners, dear brothers and sisters here in the vineyard and in the gathering points, at the end of our brief summary, which has not even scratched the surface of the lies, manipulations and falsifications of God's eternal word, we would like to return once more to the true word of Jesus the Christ and conclude by recalling the words of the Beatitudes in the Sermon on the Mount. Blessed are the poor in spirit, for theirs is the kingdom of heaven. Blessed are those who mourn, for they shall be comforted. Blessed are the meek, for they shall inherit the earth. Blessed are those who hunger and thirst for righteousness, for they shall be satisfied. Blessed are the merciful, for they shall receive mercy. Blessed are the pure in heart, for they shall see God. Blessed are the peacemakers, for they shall be called children of God. Blessed are those who are persecuted for righteousness' sake, for theirs is the kingdom of heaven. Blessed are you when others revile you and persecute you and utter all kinds of evil against you falsely on my account. Rejoice and be glad, for your reward is great in heaven. For so they persecuted the prophets who were before you.
2: In diesen Worten spiegelt sich die ganze Liebe Gottes.
1: Dear brothers and sisters, dear friends, these words reflect the entirety of God's love, and everyone comes to understand unequivocally that what solely matters is doing God's will and living a life of love for God and neighbor, in order to set out on the path back to eternal life. Nothing else is significant, just as Jesus of Nazareth also said at the end of his Sermon on the Mount, "Whoever hears these words of mine and does them is like a wise man who built his house on the rock." And love God above all and your neighbor as yourself. That is the law and the prophets. These words of Jesus of Nazareth hold true yesterday, today, and tomorrow. The law of love for God and neighbor is also the rock against which God's adversaries and their machinations will be shattered. By the law of cause and effect, of sowing and reaping, the fall law that they themselves have established, everything else is manipulation. Dear brothers and sisters, here with us, here in person, all those who are connected with us via technology, after these enlightening words on the historical truth regarding the manipulation of the masses, let us pray in silence.

0: Es offenbart sich der Cherub der göttlichen Weisheit.
1: The Cherub of Divine Wisdom, known to you as Brother Emmanuel, gives a revelation. O brothers and sisters, I see that there are turbulences in your emotions about all that you have heard. I see many a stirring in your mind. Truly, I say to you, what you have now heard about is only the tip of the iceberg. And yet, there is scarcely any change in sight among the rulers of this world, be it in the religions or in the nations. Nowhere is there any insight to free the peoples of this earth from the shackles of religions. Because the rulers of this world, whether in the religions or in the nations, are bound by energy fields from the so-called beyond. And the beyond is what is true, what is real, because all matter is delusion. All matter is held together solely by atomic force. Through the densification of the fine material into the finer material and of the finer material into matter. Your souls live eternally, and your souls are carriers of energy. Thus, the religions that call themselves Christian have truly taken refuge in lies in order to distract people from the fact of reincarnation. Why? It is about the wheel of reincarnation into which souls enter after the body passes away. And the wheel of reincarnation is the energy supplier for all the energetic forces that drive the religions and the pros and cons in the nations. The fallen beings who, in the purification planes, control all the coarse structures on earth, depend on the transgressions against the Ten Commandments and the Sermon on the Mount because they live off these energies. These are demonic forces that still believe they can defeat the Christ of God. They live exclusively off the negative energies given to them by human beings. They have long since ceased to receive any energy from God, the Eternal One. Thus, they incite the peoples and the leaders of nations. Thus, they also incite the religious leaders to discord, to wars, and to unspeakable, terrible conditions for the peoples. For this is the energy they need to keep on asserting their interests on earth.
0: Jetzt versteht ihr, liebe Schwestern, liebe Brüder.
1: Now you understand, dear sisters, dear brothers, why God, the Eternal One, sent prophets to earth time and time again in order to enlighten the people so that they may find their way inward to God so as to find the way out of the wheel of reincarnation. The wheel of reincarnation consists of four basic levels: order, will, wisdom, and earnestness. The four basic levels were transformed by Christ. Once they were planes of the fall. Now they are levels of purification for the souls. Only when the fourth level of purification has been completed does the attribute of filiation begin to take effect, which means that the magnetism that repeatedly draws souls back to earth has been overcome to such an extent that no further incarnations are necessary. This eternal truth was taught by the Spirit of Truth throughout all ages. Jesus of Nazareth already taught it, and the prophets in the original communities also taught it at all times, so that people may understand what is happening to them, so that the nations may realize that they are being manipulated. What is the situation to this very day? The religions cling to their dogmas, rites, and cults, even though they all stem from the Baal cults of antiquity. And what about your government officials? Wars everywhere. Manipulation of smaller nations everywhere. The large nations believe they can do whatever they please. They oppress the smaller nations and descend upon them. Great nations have so-called military bases all over the world, and yet still call themselves Christian. Oh, you peoples of this earth, wake up, because the energy, the fall energy, has run out. The climate change is advancing by leaps and bounds. You yourselves can therefore see that this world has already fallen into the abyss, and that it is only a blink of an eye away until all that has been written for centuries comes upon the earth, that is, upon this world with its all-too-human traits.
0: Oh, seht, diese Welt ist zu Ende.
1: Oh, see, this world has reached its end. And God, the Eternal One, in His love and mercy, has once again sent His Son together with the Divine Wisdom. And I, the Prince of Divine Wisdom, called my dual, your sister, Gabriele, and trained her to be the greatest prophetess of God of all time, second only to Jesus of Nazareth, the greatest prophet of all time. So for decades now, the word of the heavens has been pouring down upon the earth to all willing people and into the planes of purification, so that the souls may find their way out of the wheel of reincarnation, and so that people may begin to walk the path to within, that they may have it easier, because mass extinction is beginning. Truly, truly, the earth is shaking and trembling. And then volcanoes will erupt, earthquakes will occur, and then the waters will come. And no powerful figure in religions and governments can escape this.
0: Kann sich dem entziehen. All diese Herrscher, die Völker durch Lüge,
1: all these rulers who have plunged the peoples into the abyss through lies and manipulation will atone for the guilt they have incurred in the lowest realms of the beyond for eons to come. This earth will be cleansed, and nothing will remain as it was. Not one stone will be left upon another. O you peoples of this earth, you blindly believe the blind leaders of the blind. Yet you too could recognize the aspects of truth in your scriptures, the so-called Bibles, as well as what seers and prophets have revealed about the future. Truly, you are but a blink of an eye away from it, for the earth can scarcely bear this sinful human race any longer. Oh, do you recognize within yourselves the love and mercy of the Son of God, the Christ of God, and of our beloved Father, Mother God, that He once again sent the divine wisdom which has led you into all truth? Oh, do you also recognize this time of grace now that the word of wisdom is continually being given through the Son of Wisdom? Truly, truly, I am the cherub of divine wisdom. For decades, my word has resounded on this earth through the prophet. What has become of it? What has become of it?
0: Vater, Mutter Gottes seid ihr.
1: You are children of the one Father, Mother God. Why do you not receive the word into your souls? Why do you believe the blind leaders of the blind in the religions and the manipulative words of your government officials? Do you not see that preparations for war are being made everywhere? Wars have never been waged for peace and freedom. Wars are always waged because a select few anticipate incredible gains, gains in power and financial profit, the resources of other countries which are to be conquered. These are the reasons for wars. And nothing else. Rapacity, greed, thirst for blood, and all of this always under the blessing of so-called priests of so-called religions. O peoples, wake up, save your souls, for the time is truly near when the earth will cast off everything that does not conform to God's commandments and the Sermon on the Mount. No one in any religion will be spared simply because they believe they must belong to a religion. Not even in universal life. Only love, the love for God and love for one's neighbor, is of significance for every human being and for every soul. Thus, it is about practicing God's laws. Thus, it is about fulfilling what Jesus of Nazareth proclaimed to you, what a wise person should do. Friends, sisters, brothers, here on site, and also in the connected cities, truly, take the words of the Spirit seriously. Make preparations. Clear up your sinful aspects. Make peace with your neighbor. For when the clearing away begins, you do not know when you will meet again, also in the afterlife, the one to whom you owe something. It may be eons before you can settle that debt. Now that you are still together with your neighbor, do not be foolish. Take the words of the Spirit of God seriously. For God, the Eternal One, has sent me to enlighten you and also to warn you, to encourage you, truly, truly, to encourage you to reflect upon the situation in this world and also upon your personal situation. Make peace with your neighbor. Stop tormenting and manipulating nature and the animals. Stop all of that. Go into a quiet little chamber. Go to the spirit of love that dwells within you. God, our Father, Mother God, is love. And time and again, He sent prophetesses and prophets who proclaimed His love. He sent His Son, the Christ of God, your Redeemer. And He brought you the love of the Father, Mother God. And out of love, He let Himself be murdered by this caste of priests, which still adheres to Baal, the god of blood sacrifice. Awaken, you peoples of this earth. God is love. Walk the path of love. Walk the path to within. Go out into nature, just as you see today that the followers of Jesus of Nazareth are gathering in nature at this time. Feel the stillness in your hearts. Feel nature. Everything, truly everything, wants to tell you something. The little beetle, the blade of grass, the wind on your skin. It is God's love seeking to communicate with you. Become still and become love. God the Eternal knows that not all behavior patterns can be changed from one day to the next. Yet a willing heart that reflects, that repents, that turns away from sin, that heart will be helped, and much, much will not have to be borne, because God, the Eternal One, our Father, is also mercy. Truly, God is love and mercy. Yet He can only help you if you recognize your sinfulness, repent, clear things up, and cease from it. And when you cease from it, help is there from the Christ of God, your Redeemer. Just think about the fact that you are truly beings of God, spirit beings, light-filled beings who live in God's unity, in love for God and neighbor. Oh, see, what a difference compared to this world. Hatred, envy, so much violence and misery, hardship everywhere, hunger, epidemics, plagues. None of this would have to be on this earth at all. The rulers and the rulers in the religions are responsible for all the misery on this earth. Even today, every person could have enough to eat and drink, enough shelter and clothing. Why do these disparities exist? Because the richest of the rich are controlled by demonic forces that want to keep the poorest of the poor trapped in the wheel of reincarnation. And so I call out to you once again, come out of the wheel of reincarnation. Come out of the false teachings that manipulate you. Walk the path to within and come to Christ within you, your brother, your Redeemer, the co-regent of the kingdom of God. We, the divine wisdom, your sister Gabriele, the seraph of divine wisdom, and I, brother Emmanuel, the cherub of divine wisdom are his servants, and in his name we speak to this world. That is to say, in the name of the eternal Father, Mother God, and his Son, we call upon the peoples of this world to turn back and repent and come home. The cherub of divine wisdom has spoken. Amen.

dear viewers, dear friends all over the world, we would be very happy to receive your thoughts and comments. Telephone and WhatsApp +491 151 188 387 42 or write to free-community@god-in-us.de.

0: Wenn der Mensch älter wird,
1: once a person grows older, then many a one looks back and wonders,
0: war mein Erdendasein
1: eigentlich, was my life on earth actually a gain of life for me?
0: Was habe ich aus meinem
1: What have I done with my life?
0: Wer ernsthaft und gewissenhaft sich selbst
1: Anyone who earnestly and conscientiously examines himself often realizes that some things didn't have to be, that he wasted his precious time with a lot of useless talk.
0: Ein anderer meint,
1: Another one thinks, my life has been meaningful in the sense that I leave my children a considerable inheritance. Still another asks himself in his more mature years, where will I be after I die? Well, is there any kind of survival at all? Suddenly he stops, startled, asking himself, why such thoughts? I've never yet thought about life after this life. Nor have I asked about God or about Christ, although I was baptized a Christian.
0: Was macht das für einen
1: What kind of sense is there to think about it now?
0: Trotz allem
1: Despite all this, thoughts keep coming that I can't brush off so easily, thoughts about God and Christ.
0: Und er sinniert.
1: And he ponders. Every now and then, I did go to church, but that was only out of necessity. After all, you want to be seen on major holidays. During the entire church ceremony, my thoughts were with my work. For example, I thought about how I could increase my prosperity and such things. And now, as I grow older, suddenly I start thinking about whether there is a higher power and a life after this life.
0: Liebe Mitmenschen,
1: Dear fellow people, if it's similar for you, a question to you, could it be that your soul is now stirring, that it now has a breakthrough, since you have gained some distance from the stress of daily life? If you believe in a higher power, then I may read the following to you from the little book, Assurance, a compilation of wisdoms of life. I begin.
0: Christus weicht nicht von uns.
1: Christ

0: He does not withdraw from us. He does not forsake us. Even when we have spurned him for years or decades, even when we have hardly thought of him, even when we denied him and did not believe in him, Christ is here.
1: Eine ehrliche Bitte,
0: a sincere request, a small, selfless step toward him, into our inner being. And he takes several steps toward us from our innermost being. Thus far, this quote.
1: Sollten Sie an den Worten,
0: should the words into our inner being linger with you, perhaps the following tip could be of help to you.
1: Das Leben nach dem Leben,
0: the life after life is the path into freedom, because the Christ of God is not bound to any church, no matter what it calls itself. The eternal Spirit is free.
1: See, wir alle,
0: you, all of us, bear the free Spirit, the Spirit of the Christ of God, within, in our soul. Whether we are human beings today, or called souls after the death of our body, the free Spirit never forsakes us.
1: Hinein in das Innere gehen heißt,
0: to go into our inner being means to pray into our soul, where the free, eternal Spirit is.
1: Er ist das Leben.
0: He is the life.
1: Er ist unser aller Begleiter.
0: He goes with all of us.
1: Er ist immer bei
0: he uns. Is always with us,
1: ob wir ihn
0: verloren whether we have haben denied him or not,
1: ob wir
0: whether we have thought about him or not. The innermost part of us is the free Spirit, the Christ of God, the mercy, the forgiving and sustaining Spirit.
1: Haben Sie Mut.
0: Be of courage. Pray to the free Spirit in you. And you will gain assurance and trust. You will attain a true gain of life and inner happiness because God's help is constantly nearby.
1: Liebe Mitmenschen,
0: dear fellow people, may I wish you lots and lots of gain in life. And all, really all the best.
1: Gabriele.
0: Gabriella.

0: Dear listeners, a very warm greeting to the series, The Inner Path to the Cosmic Consciousness. Today, we will be listening to the program number 17 on the level of order, the first level on the path to the love for God and neighbor. It is the path to God in us. During this serious and uneasy time in which threatening events follow in quick succession, and the human being finds no security or hold externally, often not seeing any prospects anymore, the free spirit is calling to the people on all continents. Come, all of you, to me, for I want to help you, I want to lead you to the Father. The Christ of God is the true hold. He is the rock in this world, too, which is like a tumultuous surf. He teaches us that God is not a punishing God, but the Father of us all, who longs for each one of his children. He is the love, and this love dwells in every person. It is God in us. So that we may find our way to this awareness, God in us, by learning to live consciously and according to the laws of God, and by purifying our temple more and more, the divine wisdom, together with Christ, teaches the inner path in the Sophianic and Messianic age toward higher ethical and moral values and for a peaceful mankind. This path is given to us from the kingdom of God. The cherub of divine wisdom, our spiritual teacher, Brother Emmanuel, gave the teaching material in Revelation. And Gabriele, the prophetess and emissary of God in our time, gave us further explanations to it. Christine, Jeanette, and I, myself, my name is Christo, will read to you from the teaching material as pupils among pupils. If you would like to, take paper and pencil to hand already now, because today we will receive specific tasks and maxims that you could note down, if you will. Today, we will begin with the sixth chapter in the teaching material with the title, The Training of the Sense of Touch. At the beginning of this new lesson from the Spirit of God, Gabriele said the following. Greetings in God, dear brother, dear sister. May the peace of the Lord inspire us all, so that we may understand and actualize the following teachings, tasks, and questions revealed to us by Brother Emmanuel, our spiritual teacher. We heard that we should refine our five senses so that we can grow closer to our origin. The training of our sensations, thoughts, words, and of our five senses is the teaching material on the spiritual level of order. Our teacher, Brother Emmanuel, reminds us again and again to walk the path within joyfully, and aligned with the highest love, with God.
1: In the teaching material, Gabriele gives us further indications on the training of our senses. Tasks were already given for the refinement of the four senses. We have to align our senses each day anew, and remember to think positively again and again, until we have matured to such an extent that we basically do everything from within, until we are able to draw from our opened consciousness and be guided from within. This, then, is the conscious living. This is purposeful and constructive living. The fifth sense, which we now address, is the sense of touch. Dear brother, dear sister, when we consider the five senses from the point of view of the spirit, we recognize that in many cases, our hand wants to touch what our physical eye perceives. Our eye wants to see the smells and fragrances that are absorbed by the nose. The sense of touch reacts simultaneously. For instance, a person reaches for the object with a fragrant content and brings it to his nose. Attracted by the kitchen smells, he goes to the stove, lifts the lid off the pot, in which the fragrant content is cooking and sticks his nose in it in order to fully absorb the smell. We could continue with such or similar cases. There are many examples. When we are in town in a department store and we see a pretty fabric, our sense of touch immediately urges us to touch it. When we see furniture in different colors and forms, and we have the opportunity to look at them more closely, then we want to touch them as well, to examine them and think about them. When we walk through the garden or take a walk through the fields and woods, and when we see pretty flowers, then it may be again our senses of vision, smell, or touch that urge us. We want to take a closer look at the flowers. We want to smell and touch them.
2: In the previous programs, we have already heard that each organ of the senses influences the other senses, but also affect our feelings and thoughts. Gabriele explained about this. Our five senses imperceptibly control our disposition as well as our world of thoughts and sensations. Our wishes and conceptions, too, are stimulated by the five senses. They cause us to pursue the desires of our senses and, with our thoughts, to intensify whatever is in us as desires, notions, and human or spiritual qualities. Thus, we are controlled by our senses. This is why we have to refine them. So the person who has not put his senses in order constantly wants to touch everything he sees and registers. Our sense of hearing, for instance, calls us to the window when outside one neighbor is talking to another. Hastily and without control, we run to the window or balcony door to open it and maybe lean over the balcony to listen in on what both neighbors are talking about. All these stirrings and inclinations are human, and the more we pursue them, the more they lead us into the world of the stimulation of our senses. This increases our curiosity, our compulsions, our addiction to stimulants, and much more. Our uncontrolled senses lead us to without more and more, through which our desires toward the world grow ever stronger. This wishful thinking stimulates our thoughts about wanting to possess, to be, and to have. This gives rise to envy, animosity, and resentment, insofar as we desire the same or like things. Everything is based on vibration. We know that every one of us is on a different level of consciousness, according to the way he thinks and lives. As long as we human beings are still individuals clouded by our base ego, we are seldom of one mind with our neighbor. Every spiritual level of consciousness, there are seven altogether, contains, in turn, all other levels. Thus, every basic level of consciousness, seen as a whole, has seven aspects, seven spectral lights. These stream from the primordial power as one power, as one ray. They are refracted in the prism suns, which orbit around the primordial central sun. Thus, the level of order 2 has altogether seven aspects of consciousness. It contains all other spiritual levels of consciousness: will, wisdom, earnestness, patience, love, and mercy.
0: We continue reading in the teaching material, in which Gabriele continues to explain the following. The spiritual heritage that God has given us is the 7x7 powers. It is the absolute law, God. It is the fullness of infinity. It is the consciousness, God. It is our life. We have to rediscover this life, our life, by recognizing the laws and by actualizing them. We will then find our way back to the fullness, to the Father's house, to the law, which we are and which created us. By way of lawful thinking, the right kind of actions, and thus spiritual living, by submitting to the will of God, we find our way back to the origin of the source, from where we once came. And so, we are called to develop the seven basic powers of life, to become free, in order to be one with God. To open all seven basic powers, we have to begin with the first one, with order. This is why we make every effort to put our thoughts in order, to curb our speech, and to master our senses, and thus gain a stable foundation upon which we can build subsequent spiritual levels. This is why the sentence that Brother Emmanuel gave us in 1985 is of great significance for our life. It is applicable to all spiritual levels, where we are or those that we still have to develop. He said, "Just as the person feels, thinks, and lives, so is he. That is his nature. That is his realm of knowledge and the state of his developed consciousness." Dear brother, dear sister, please write this sentence in your mystical journal to remember it. It is essential for the inner path and can be rediscovered on every level. I repeat Brother Emmanuel's statement in its essence. Just as the person feels, thinks, and lives, so is he. That is his nature. That is his realm of knowledge and the state of his developed consciousness.
1: Dear listeners, after this enlightening sentence from Brother Emmanuel, our spiritual teacher, we will now listen to more aspects about our senses. Gabriela explained the following. As long as our five senses are still turned toward the material world, we will want, if possible, to see everything, to listen in on everything, to smell pleasant odors, to taste good food, and drink and touch everything we can possibly reach. This does not mean that we should give up and let go of everything that is beautiful and pleasing. It means that we should not crave for it, but rather feel grateful for these things without allowing ourselves to be enslaved by them. Any exaggeration, like, for example, fanaticism or letting yourself go, does not lead to inner stillness. We know that our five senses are like five antennas. The five senses, the antennas, are constantly intent on transmitting to us, the human receiver, everything that we want for ourselves, that we can grasp and comprehend. If our five senses are not purified and ennobled, if instead we are still driven by our senses, then we cannot live from within to without. Our five senses, directed to without, take hold of us every day anew, and then make us into a plaything of our own desires, passions, and compulsions. When we look at ourselves and consider our five senses, we have to realize that we ourselves are as our senses are. And so, we are the product of our five senses. For this reason, we can say that in the last analysis, we are our five senses. If we do not refine them, if we do not learn to dominate them, They make of us a subject without will that is driven here, there, just as our uncontrolled senses want. The game the senses play with a person can lead to further soul burdens if the person does not get them under control, because they will increasingly influence his world of sensations and thoughts. Therefore, the person who gives his senses free rein will absorb many vibrations which are the same or like his correspondences. With his five senses, which control and have him on a string, he moves from one field of vibration to the other. Thus, he is the plaything of his senses. We human beings will continue to be the plaything of our own senses until we have brought them under control. Once we have ennobled our senses and our thoughts, we will live more and more from within to without, because the goal of the inner path is to walk to the kingdom of the inner being from without to within, and then to sense, think, and act from there. As soon as our senses, our sensations and thoughts are ennobled and obedient to the inner life, we will touch and take into our hand only what is necessary, and we will do so consciously, that is, linked with God, sensing and thinking from our inner being. So once we submit our thinking, feeling, and willing to the eternal, we are also protected from the many negative vibrations, including viruses and harmful bacteria, which can penetrate us if we are world-oriented.
2: Brother Emmanuel revealed the following. Unknowing people touch everything they can lay their hands on and what they are interested in. People touch furniture, fabrics, clothing, and many other objects. They leave behind their traces, that is, their vibrations, everywhere. On every chair, for example, there are countless vibrations from all those people who have used this chair over the years. There are vibrations of all sorts on all material objects. So a person who is not in command of his sense of touch, because he has not refined his five senses and brought them under his control for the most part, thus who still lives in and with the world of the senses and is therefore oriented to this side of life and is not God-conscious, accepts and absorbs all the vibrations that vibrate on his plane of consciousness. He becomes infected with them and identifies himself with them. Gabriele explained the following to this. The vibrations that we absorb with our sense of touch, with our hands, flow first into our aura. Our aura is the mirror of our soul, of our consciousness and subconscious. Correspondences, memories, and developing correspondences are found in our consciousness as well as in our subconscious. And in our soul garments and soul particles. All of these are thought complexes, that is, energy fields, which we have created through our wrong way of thinking and acting. Some are strong, others less so. They are our soul burdens and our physical burdens, which vibrate more or less strongly, according to the intensity of the individual thought complex. Our spiritual teacher, Brother Emmanuel, said the following to this. A thought complex,
1: also called an energy field, can intensify and expand when the same thought is entertained over and over again. One thought after another strings together with a correspondence, which already lies in the soul, or with a developing correspondence, thus forming an ever greater negative energy field that has a magnetic effect on the aura and attracts equal or like vibrating thoughts from the realm of thoughts. Expiated burdens, too, that still exist merely as memories, can be stimulated via renewed faulty behavior and become correspondences again. Gabriela gave more indications in the teaching material. This is why we have to make every effort to get our alter human ways under control every day. This does not mean that we should castigate ourselves. We should gradually, that is, successively, conquer ourselves. This means we should bit by bit overcome the all too human in us and no longer do it. The correspondences that have a magnetic effect on our aura are energy fields that attract everything found on this particular wavelength. Through our uncontrolled sense of touch, we absorb such thought vibrations that cling to the object we touched and are similar to our correspondences. These forces, the thoughts, desires, and longings of others that are similar to our correspondences, stream first into our aura. If the same or like things are then thought or spoken by us again and again, then these forces foreign to us touch our correspondences, either in the consciousness or the subconscious or the soul garments, depending on which correspondences are active in us and which vibrations we absorb. If we persist in focusing on a certain matter and want to push our will through, if, for example, we are envious, filled with hatred and the like, we may awaken memories in our soul by letting negativity flow in, which will then come toward us as a correspondence. Memories of the soul are effects of causes which we have already expiated, that is, settled, either in this life or in one of our former lives. And so when we do not pay attention to our thinking, feeling, and wanting, and give free rein to our senses, we will either intensify from outside and even expand the correspondences effective in us, or will reawaken memories, that is, already settled matters, and let them become correspondences again. Therefore, we have to realize that a thought complex, a correspondence, is the target of different forces which we absorb from without in an uncontrolled way. When we are oriented to the world, that is, when our senses, our antennas, are directed to without, to the world of the stimulation of our senses, we are the target for various energy fields present in the atmosphere as well as in the spheres of purification. Souls, too, that vibrate in a like way to our thought complexes, to our correspondences, can then influence us. Viruses and harmful bacteria, too, thus gain access to our body. When, for example, we radiate thoughts of fear about a certain illness or certain pathogens, then our fear will be the magnet that attracts what we fear. So the one who lives in an uncontrolled way, that is, without controlling his sensations, thoughts, words, actions, and senses, is constantly at the mercy of contrary human and astral forces, as well as of viruses and harmful bacteria.
0: Dear listeners, today we have received specific indications concerning the influence of our senses on our disposition, but also on our thoughts, desires, and longing. These are aids that give us information about ourselves so that we can recognize ourselves ever more deeply and change ourselves. So it is worth it to go into the day consciously so that we grasp and make correct use of the tasks that the energy of the day, our teaching master, brings. In the explanations to the teaching material on the level of order, Gabriele brings us closer and closer to our goal. It is the origin of the source, our eternal homeland, from which we once left. It is our true eternal life, to which we may find our way back if we cleanse our temple more and more and actualize the law of God, the love for God and neighbor. In this way, we can bring the flame in us, the light of the Christ of God, to shine. This goal connects us in the whole world as brothers and sisters on the inner path to the cosmic consciousness, to God in us. In this inner fellowship, we take our leave of you with a very warm greetings in God.

Jesus of Nazareth loved the animals and campaigned for them. He, the Christ of God, unmistakably says today through the mouth of a prophet, "Human beings shall deliberately kill neither people nor animals, nor slaughter them for consumption, because as creatures of God, they are their second neighbors. Learn the truth about the teachings of Jesus of Nazareth, also about how he treated animals. Read the great Christ revelation. This is my word, Alpha and Omega, given through Gabriele, the teaching prophetess and emissary of God in our time. Order from Gabriele Publishing House under the phone number 0049-9391-504-843 or online at gabriele-publishing-house.com.

really perceive these inanities much. They simply are a part of daily life. However, the day-by-day inanities about which we talk with others or with our colleagues while at work, in the end, reduce our life energy and also take the energies from our performance at work. Mostly, the words that hardly have substance, which we understand to be inanities, come from self-love, which we can also call narcissism. The contents of our self-love, which we try to express in long conversations, are, for example, how efficient or capable we are, or how the other person is still behind, according to his patterns of behavior. All this is, in the end, inanities, thoughts or words of self-exaltation, which we want to describe as smoke and mirrors. To where do such inanities, the smoke and mirrors of our self-love, reach? They reach us, ourselves. But for us, they are supposed to reach our fellow people, perhaps our boss, or our colleagues at work, or even God in us. So whom do we want to deceive with our self-love, also called narcissism? Again and again, we hear that everything is energy. So if everything is energy, then behavior patterns are also energies, as, for example, our inanities that we call smoke and mirrors. Smoke is also energy, as are mirrors too. So, to where do these energies go? First, the cells of our body absorb them. For example, our heart, our liver, our spleen, our digestive tract, our nervous system as well, can be influenced by them. Every burden of our body also enters our soul and, in sequences of pictures, goes on into the purification planes, which later, then, when we have set aside our body, are several paths of our soul, so that what lies behind such burdens can be cleared up. Our arbitrary thoughts, which we so succinctly describe as smoke and mirrors, are, in the end, our insidious feelings, sensations, thoughts, and words. Such stirrings and inclinations do not reach God in us. So it depends on us, on how we want to follow our path to God. A paragraph from Father Words to Us, His Children,
says,

the following. See, I created perfect children. 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Dear brother, dear sister, in the communities under the sign of the lily, there are many, many conversations about us and by us. The one helps the other.

0: Beute keine Energie.
1: Waste no energy. Ennoble it by constantly thinking that the positive is in all the streams of energy. To find it means to find yourself and to ennoble yourself, and that in your feeling, sensing, thinking, and acting, in your whole behavior. 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
0: Gabriele.
1: Gabriella.

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0: Der innere Arzt und Heiler.
1: The inner physician and healer, becoming whole in body and soul through the power of the Christ of God. The strength for healing lies in tranquility.
0: Liebe Mitmenschen, in der Ruhe liegt die Kraft zur Heilung.
1: Dear fellow people, that the strength for healing lies in tranquility means for us to become calmer, to attain a certain degree of tranquility in order to receive help and healing from the power of the Christ of God. There is much for us to learn each day. In this hour, we want to remember that we human beings, every single one of us, are the temple of God, and that the Spirit of the Christ of God dwells in us. He is the all-encompassing life, which can bring about a holistic healing in soul and body. The Spirit of the Christ of God in us is the helping and healing power, and we are the temple of this power. In each one of us is the life, which is tranquility and peace, which contributes to holistic healing. Surely some of you are thinking, that's all very well and good, but to attain tranquility in the present time, when the mad rush and stress are soon becoming monumental, is not so easy. Our day's work must be accomplished in a predetermined time to secure our job, among other things. Every employee is more or less tense, so that an exchange of words often leads to quarreling, because the nervous system is tuned toward high performance, which ultimately means unrest. Or at home there is strife with our neighbor, often about trivial matters, which means that the gauge of hectic activity and stress usually indicates a high number, so that this or that may happen. Or the children come home from school with corresponding school problems, etc., etc. Every day has its burdens, more or less. But who loads them onto us? That's the question. Can a fellow worker or a neighbor at home, for instance, begin a quarrel with us when we recognize our part of a bad situation and openly admit this?
0: Das gibt dem anderen, der eventuell mitschuldig ist, die Möglichkeit, sich zu äußern.
1: This gives the other person, who may also be to blame, the opportunity to say something. Let us leave the other person, who surely also has faults, the freedom to contribute to a reconciliation. A little calm enters into the person who reconciles with his neighbor and doesn't hold anything against him. And when, for example, the children come home from school, hectic and upset, and call their fellow pupils dumb and inane, or when at home the children badmouth their teacher, that is, denigrate him, and the parents agree with the children, then the whole hue and cry escalates even more, whereby things get totally out of kilter. In order to mitigate the mood, a counter question could be useful. For instance, you could say, "And how did you act? Were you correct toward your schoolmates or your teacher?"
0: Gegenüber dem Lehrer oder der Lehrerin?
1: The answer will often be, "I didn't do anything wrong."
0: Dann könnte man weiter.
1: Then you could ask, "Yes, but what were you thinking? How did you act? Or what did you say?"
0: Um ruhiger zu werden und in einer gewissen Balance zu bleiben,
1: to become calmer and to remain in a certain balance, it is also necessary to first find your own faults, your own weaknesses, so that you are able to understand the other one better, who may have started a quarrel. Or, when despite all effort, you don't manage to finish your day's work, you could openly admit this and ask the other person, who may be more equal to this particular task, for help. Self-recognition is the path to honesty and openness, but also to self-reflection, so that you become calmer. When we are upset, when we complain or accuse others in our thoughts, perhaps in many conversations and with many words, what have we accomplished with this?
0: Unsere Körperzellen,
1: the cells of our body, have a consciousness, a subconscious, and a spirit consciousness. The many negative energies that we create through arguing, hatred, envy, quarreling, and much more, for instance, are absorbed by our cell state. Then the negativity enters our consciousness. Somewhat later, it enters the subconscious of our cells. If we do not remedy in time what needs to be dealt with day after day, since everything is energy, the negativity has its effects in our body, in our organs, in our blood, our nervous system, the lymph vessels, in all our physical functions, depending on the nature of the content of our thoughts. The content of those energies that we think and speak toward our body and which correspond to our actions.
0: Gehen wir davon aus,
1: if we assume that we are the temple of God and that God in us is love, freedom, unity, peace and harmony, that is, tranquility, then God is also health. Since we are the temple of God, God is the omnipresent eternal health in us.
0: Es würde zur Glaubensheilung beitragen.
1: It would contribute to a holistic healing to leave nothing negative waiting to be dealt with, because we store this in our consciousness and subconscious, which accordingly becomes apparent in our body, either through indisposition or worries, through depression, hatred, envy, or being unhappy, and not lastly, through illness.
0: We,
1: every single one of us, should daily monitor what we ask of our body every day. Everything, whether positive or negative, is absorbed by our cell state, our body.
0: Ruhe wäre angesagt.
1: Tranquility is called for, because tranquility heals.
0: Wir sollten den Tag nutzen.
1: We should make use of the day in order to learn on ourselves. Let us watch ourselves. How do I react when one of my fellows accuses me? Or when via a third person I hear that someone is talking negatively about me? How do I react when I am reprimanded? What goes on in me when I'm of the opinion that I'm right?
0: Or
1: how do I act when my sense of right and wrong is doubted?
0: Sind wir Tag für Tag auch uns gegenüber wachsam?
1: If day after day we are alert regarding ourselves, then we ultimately learn on ourselves, not only on our neighbor. We also have the opportunity to learn from our neighbor when he presently acts as we have acted until now, by immediately retorting instead of first reflecting and realizing that everything has two sides and that we also bear at least a part of the blame.
0: Kommen zum Beispiel die Kinder aufgebracht aus der Schule.
1: For example, when the children come home from school upset and we affirm their opinions regarding those they are angry about, we will not calm down the children with this. On the contrary, we literally goad them on, thus activating our stress level as well. Why? Because the negativity is reinforced, which goes into our cells, into our physical functions. Here is also a question for us. Why do we affirm the children in their invective sing-song against others? Why don't we put on the brakes with a counter-question? Children, stop for a minute. Ask yourselves where your mistake lies. What did you do wrong? And how can you make amends for this?
0: Es gibt viele Möglichkeiten.
1: There are many possibilities for recognizing oneself. Can we admit our part without a lot of fancy words? Can we be honest with ourselves? And are we also willing to admit to the other person what our part, our share of the blame is?
0: Dann haben wir einen großen Schritt zur inneren Ruhe getan.
1: Then we've made a big step toward inner tranquility, for self-recognition and making amends are balancing values that positively stimulate ourselves and cell membranes accordingly.
0: Wie wäre es, wenn Sie jetzt bei sich beginnen?
1: What about now beginning with yourself? Because now is always present, and now there can be help and healing. Surely you know several personal situations that could now be rectified if you want this.
0: Als ersten Schritt schließen wir nun kurz die Augen.
1: For the first step, we briefly close our eyes to bring to mind what hinders us from becoming calmer and finally finding our way to deep tranquility. Let us ask Christ in us to please show us what we could rectify now in order to attain a certain degree of tranquility. We pause for a bit so that we can recognize in pictures the disagreements, the agitation in us. It is not always whole picture sequences that cause disharmony in us, but we may be able to now recognize several incidents and also rectify them now. I'll stop talking now.

0: Liebe Mitmenschen, nun hören wir noch einige Klänge Musik.
1: Dear fellow people, we are still hearing some music. Let yourself be attuned by the music so that you request forgiveness in your thoughts and also forgive the other person who may have wronged you.
0: Machen Sie sich bewusst.
1: Realize that with every dispute, with all disagreements, there is not only one wrongdoer, but there are always two people involved. So we hear soft music. Ask Christ sincerely for support. Request forgiveness sincerely and also forgive.

0: Langsam klingt die Musik aus.
1: The music gradually fades, and we begin to monitor our breathing.
0: Viele Menschen haben eine sehr kurze Atmung.
1: Many people breathe very shallowly. Stress situations, unpleasant conversations and thoughts make us breathe in a shallow manner. We want to find tranquility, to attain inner help and inner healing through the power of the Christ of God. We now inhale and exhale deeply several times, deeply in and out.
0: Wenn Sie wollen,
1: if you like, and if it is possible for you, sit down in an upright position with only your tailbone against the back of your chair. Place the backs of both hands on your thighs and draw them close to your body.
0: So sitzen Sie aufrecht.
1: This helps you to sit upright and to breathe more deeply. Both feet are on the floor. We concentrate on our breathing by going with it as it comes and goes.
0: Wir begleiten ihn tief.
1: With it, we go deep into our abdomen, and with it, we go out of our abdomen.
0: Wir atmen,
1: and so we inhale down into our abdomen, going with our breath, and slowly exhale through our nose or mouth.
0: Das wiederholen wir nun.
1: We repeat this several times to attain some distance from possibly still existing unrest. We inhale down into our abdomen and exhale slowly and consciously.
0: Wir atmen tief ein.
1: We inhale deeply down into our abdomen. And slowly and consciously, we exhale through our nose or mouth. Now, we concentrate on another breathing exercise.
0: Wir atmen in den Bauch.
1: We inhale into our abdomen and briefly hold our breath. Now we slowly exhale.
0: Wir wiederholen das einige Male.
1: We repeat this several times. We inhale into our abdomen. We go with our breath. We hold our breath briefly and slowly exhale through our nose or mouth. We continue this breathing rhythm several times. We inhale into our abdomen. We hold our breath briefly and slowly exhale. We inhale deeply into our abdomen. We hold our breath briefly. And slowly exhale.
0: Diese tiefen Atmung wiederholen wir noch einige Male.
1: We repeat this deep breathing several more times by accompanying our breath into our abdomen, briefly holding our breath and then slowly exhaling. We inhale deep into our abdomen. We pause and then slowly exhale. 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We pause and now slowly exhale. Once more. 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We pause and then slowly exhale. This helps our breathing to become calmer and deeper. You have attained a certain degree of inner calmness. In the process, your nervous system relaxes because your breathing rhythm goes deeper. Now, let it breathe. You breathe deeply in and out, in and out, in and out.
0: Aus der helfenden und heilenden Kraftquelle inneren Lebens.
1: From the helping and healing source of strength of inner life, I now address your soul and your body. Let the words flow into your soul and try to stay calm. Do not think along with me. Let it breathe. You are breathing calmly and deeply. The Spirit of the Christ of God in each one of us, for we are the temple of God, does not have our words. This is why I also ask that the Christ of God fill my words with his helping and healing power. It is solely the Spirit of the Christ of God, who is active in your soul and in your body.
0: Lassen Sie Worte des Heils.
1: Let the words of salvation flow into your soul and into your body. 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
1: 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The helping and healing radiation of the Spirit of the Christ of God is radiating through your soul and into your body. Everything is energy. 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
1: 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Radiating, helping, and healing power permeates you. It is the positive power of the All. It is the Spirit of the Christ of God. Let it happen. Stay calm. Breathe deeply. 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Allow the helping and healing power to be effective in your cells, in your organs, in your blood, in your muscles, ligaments, and tendons, in all the components of your body. Let it happen and breathe calmly and deeply. Breathe in the healing and helping power.
0: Nun atmen Sie noch vieles bewusster.
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1: 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Breathe out. 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Exhale calmly and in a way that frees you. Inhale deeply. Exhale calmly and in a way that frees you.
0: Der Christus Gottesgeist.
1: The Spirit of the Christ of God is the breathing in your breath.
0: Mit ihrem
1: With your breath, you absorb the helping and healing Christ power into your body, and you exhale the harmful substances that have accumulated in your body. You inhale the power of the Christ of God and exhale the harmful substances from your body. You breathe in and out.
0: Sie atmen die Christus.
1: You inhale the power of the Christ of God and exhale the harmful substances in your body. Tranquility heals. 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
1: In
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1: Atmung.
0: Is flowing in your breath. It is flowing in your body. You breathe in and out.
1: Ruhig und
0: tief. Your breathing is calm and deep. It is flowing through your soul. It is flowing in your breath. It is flowing in your body. You breathe calmly and deeply. You inhale and exhale all the harmful substances from your body. It is breathing. It is flowing.
1: Und lassen die helfende und heilende Christuskraft.
0: You breathe and let the helping and healing Christ power flow in your soul and in your body. It is flowing through your soul. It is flowing in your breath. It is flowing in your body. You breathe in and calmly and consciously breathe out. Now we hear soft music. You continue inhaling the helping and healing power of the Christ of God and exhale calmly and deeply. You are breathing. It is flowing.
1: Sie atmen.
0: You are breathing.
1: Es strömt.
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1: 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It flows and you breathe.
0: Jeden Tag,
1: every day, every hour, every minute, every moment, and every second, the life flows in your earthly existence.

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0: Sie atmet.
1: You are breathing calmly and deeply.
0: Sie atmen.
1: You are breathing every day, every hour, every minute, every moment, and every second. You are breathing in the inner life, and you are privileged to breathe the harmful substances from your body. It flows, and you breathe.
0: Wenn Sie wollen, dann machen
1: If you like, then become aware every morning that every disharmony in your feelings and thoughts, also in your words and behavior patterns, robs a part of your breath, causing you to breathe in a more shallow way instead of more deeply and consciously. How would it be to resolve in the morning to question every dissonance and to ask for forgiveness for that part that concerns us, honestly and openly to admit what our part is, and to ask for forgiveness.
0: Wenn wir uns dann fest vornehmen,
1: if we then firmly resolve to no longer think, speak, or do the same or similar things, then more and more tranquility and balance will enter our body. Then we will retain the deep breathing.
0: Bewahren Sie das Bewusstsein.
1: Retain the awareness that on every day, in the hours and minutes, at every moment and every second, the life flows into you because you breathe.
0: Atmen Sie tief.
1: Inhale deeply and exhale all that is ungood. Then tranquility, peace, and harmony will gradually enter. You feel more balanced and happy. You become the open person who, when he makes a mistake, also admits to it and is able to ask for forgiveness. This is true life. In the process, no pearl falls from our crown. On the contrary, you, all of us, become pearl fishers.
0: Jeder Tag hat für jeden seine Last.
1: Every day has its burdens for every person. But if in good time we question what concerns us, which makes us dissonant, and recognize the ungood and dissonant, honestly repent of it and rectify it, which means clear it up, then very soon we feel that it is breathing in our temple of God. It breathes deeply, and we breathe out calmly. We remember the following.
0: In unserem Atem strömt der Odem Gottes.
1: In our breath flows the breath of God, the light, which is help and healing. It is the inner physician and healer, the Spirit of the Christ of God. To conclude, we listen to some music.

0: heil werden an Seele und Leib durch die Kraft des Christus Gottes.
1: Becoming whole in soul and body through the power of the Christ of God does not exclude consulting a physician of the world. When you go to a physician of your choice, remember that God is omnipresent. Every one of your neighbors is the temple of God, no matter how he is presently thinking or acting. The physician of your choice is likewise the temple of God. The power of life also dwells in him.
0: Darf ich Ihnen innere Ruhe und den Frieden wünschen?
1: May I wish you deep inner tranquility and peace, the happiness, the harmony and pearls of life that are not of this world. Through this we gain a blessed and God-filled life. This is what I wish for you, for all of us.
0: Gabriele.
1: Gabriella.

0: Gedanken für den Tag.
1: Thoughts for the day. Good morning. Each day is your personal day. How about taking a few minutes this morning to think about the words God in you, God in all things? God is the truth. It can be found neither in the world of human ignorance nor in the buildings of the institutional church. God, the truth, you can find solely in yourself, in your true self, and also in nature, in the animal world. God is omnipresent. The true self is God in you, in your soul, God in the nature kingdoms, God in the stars and planets. A few minutes of quiet to think about this could be a help and support for you during the events of your day. May I wish you a God-filled day?
0: Gabriele.
1: Gabriella.

0: Liebe Zuschauer, liebe Zuschauerinnen.
1: Dear viewers, dear listeners, welcome to another program from the series Your Devotional, The Free Spirit, God in Us. Perhaps you feel attracted by these words, or you wince a bit at the word God. Be assured that this devotional is not about the God of the churches, but about the Free Spirit, God, who is love, freedom, and unity, God in us. When people see and hear our programs, when they learn that God is in each and every one of us, they frequently ask, where should we go if the Spirit of God, the Christ of God, really dwells in the very basis of our soul? How can we reach Him? The Christ of God in Jesus of Nazareth gave us a wonderful way that leads inward to the very basis of our soul. It is the communication of the heart, by way of which each person can build up a vital connection to the eternal Spirit within. If you want to have this God experience, then absorb the following words of Jesus of Nazareth in your awareness. But when you pray, go into your room and shut the door, and pray to your Father who is in secret. And your Father, who sees in secret, will reward you. Jesus spoke of a room. We speak of a quiet chamber. If you should wish for such a quiet chamber to be in communion with yourself, it doesn't necessarily have to be a room. A tranquil small space in a living area is enough. If you would like to, set up a corner as your small, quiet prayer corner that invites you to grow closer to God in you.
2: Yeah. Well, it would be advisable to seek out a quiet chamber. Today, perhaps we would say a prayer corner or a quiet place in a room, when we can go within and collect ourselves, in order to put more and more order in our thoughts, and thus become still. This is the way to detach ourselves from our all-too-human thoughts. Ultimately, it is a step toward positive thinking. Withdraw into a quiet corner to reflect about what the following means. God is always present. God is in nature. God is in each animal and in every plant, in every stone, in every mighty tree. God is in the very basis of your soul. God is with you and by you. God is above you, in the mighty stars and planets. Everywhere is the all-ruling Spirit, whom we people in the Western world call God. That would be the first step to realize that God is always present. And the second step is, if God is always present in all of nature, in every animal, then logically, He must also be in you, in the very basis of your soul.
3: If you should have difficulties with the quiet chamber, then let Jesus of Nazareth speak. He taught us that every person is the temple of God and that the Spirit of Infinity, whom we call God, dwells in the person, in each soul. What do all of us, want to do with these statements? Simply push them aside? Or at one point think about them briefly? Even if just for a brief moment, our thoughts will go ever deeper, and we will reflect longer and longer about it, and suddenly we will feel something in us wants to be fulfilled. What is it? Prayer.
4: Zünden Sie also.
2: So light a candle. Sit up straight and pray to within, to the very basis of your soul. If your emotions are in an uproar and if you don't calm down, then listen to some harmonious music. This will help you to cast off your daily thoughts and will attune you for going within to pray deeply. In time, you will recognize that during these minutes, you enter your own inner world and sense yourself in a completely new way. And so you learn to find your way to yourself. Very soon, you will feel that you are not alone, that a greater, mightier spirit, the power of infinity, dwells in you. He gives you help and strength, not only to pray, but also to master your daily life in His Spirit.
3: At some point, the question will come up in you, as in all of us. What more can we do to grow closer to God, to change our whole basic attitude, our entire way of life to the positive? When this wish from our heart sounds out, we will remember the divine gifts that were already given to us as a guide. We have received the Ten Commandments from God through Moses, and from Jesus the Christ, the Sermon on the Mount.
1: Again and again, we hear that positive thinking is of value, and many a one asks, what actually is positive thinking? I could say, for instance, I affirm that the person is good, or I'm glad to be in nature among the twittering of the birds. I affirm my day's work and am largely in accord with my colleagues at work. Are all these statements positive thoughts? Or are there still other aspects to consider than mere external affirmations? One help for our self-help could be to figure out for yourself, what is behind my so-called positive thoughts, words, and actions? Is it all thoroughly good and irreproachable? Or aren't there totally different kinds of feelings and thoughts hidden behind these seemingly positive thoughts and behavior patterns? Perhaps we are secretly disparaging our fellow man or exploiting him. For example, I now speak or act in such a way that my neighbor assents and does for me what I can't do so well. I will talk well, using flattering words, so that he takes over part of my work. Can we then call this positive? Outwardly, it does sound as though it's positive. But the content of our behavior patterns, what we conceal from the others as much as possible, has a completely different veneer.
2: Followers of the Nazarene have learned to analyze the pointedly positive, our ostensible thoughts and words, our external behavior, that is, and to ask ourselves, what is behind my so-called positive aspects? If we want to look the truth about ourselves in the eye, then we can apply the Ten Commandments of God and compare our hidden aspects with His commandments. We will soon notice what is not in order and know what needs to be done and how we should actually think, speak, and act. This would be the guiding instruction to a truly positive thinking. You will say, the followers of Jesus of Nazareth cannot prove what they say. You are right. We cannot prove it to you. Why not? Because God wants you to prove to yourself that God lives in you. We can talk about it, because many a one of us has had these profound experiences. God, the power of life in Him, in all of us.
1: Life is the eternal life because God is eternal. When you speak of life, think of the all-consciousness, God, because He beheld and created you, all of us, in the very basis of our soul. We will live eternally as divine beings, that is, as pure beings, not as human beings. Who doesn't know that, at some point or other, the physical body of each of us passes on? But the Christ of God is present, and He calls us as human beings. He calls the soul when it is discarnate, that is, when it has separated from the body. The call is, "Come to me, all who labor and are heavy laden, and I, that is Christ, will give you rest." To where should we turn when many a sorrow or pain oppresses us, when our faith wavers or we do not believe in anything at all? At some point, the time comes when we ask, "Is there a God?" If you ask this question, listen deep into the very basis of your soul, and you will hear the call, "Come to me, Christ, because I will give rest to all who labor and are heavy laden." Anyone who has practiced analysis and keeps his conscience alert and active will very quickly grasp the meaning of God's commandments and ultimately of the Sermon on the Mount of Jesus.
2: Dear viewers, dear listeners, whether we believe it or not, a new era has dawned. It comes. Many a one desires to become a new person, a person of freedom, a person in the Spirit of God. A person who cherishes nature, who loves it and, with the strength of God, meets his neighbor in peace. These are the people of the new era, of the coming generation. Will you join in? You do not need an external leader. You have the inner leader, the Spirit of the Christ of God in you. He is in every one of us. Try out finding your way to yourself to grow closer to the true life. No one may force you to do spiritual things. In the Spirit of truth, in God, you, all of us, are free people. No one must, but each one may.
1: What do we understand with the term true life? Anyone who, surrounded by many others, sees and hears himself will think, "I live." Let us again ask ourselves the deeper question, is our life on earth, as we imagine it, actually our true life? If you want to know more precisely what and how the true life looks like, then simply take the Ten Commandments of God or the Sermon on the Mount of Jesus in hand. Read the words calmly and judiciously. A good analyst who strives to grasp the context of meaning of the clear statements
4: looks deeper and understands what God, the Almighty, placed into the Ten Commandments, which He gave us through Moses.
3: A good analyst will also understand and recognize the depth of the Sermon on the Mount of Jesus. The true life is rooted in the depths, and the true life can be lived. It is given as a guideline and an offer to every person, when and if he wants it. In the process, we will not be religious highbrows or even holy. We become a calm, more prudent person who simply and earnestly, consciously applies the rule for life that Jesus of Nazareth taught us. Do to others as you would have them do to you. A popular formulation for this instruction for action is, do not do to another what you do not want to have done to you. Basically, both statements amount to the same thing. You have to learn to understand them. You have to fathom them in their depth. If we have understood them, if we act according to them, step by step, then we will experience many a little so-called miracle, because it's going better for us in many ways. We become happier and, not lastly, freer. We no longer follow people and do not bind ourselves to any person. We feel and experience what freedom means.
2: A commandment of God. Freedom. Who doesn't want this? And so we try to analyze the commandments step by step, to understand the Sermon on the Mount and to apply it in our daily life. That is what brings freedom. That is what brings us close to God. From this we learn God in us. That is the true reality, the true life, which, despite the global decline in all spheres, despite negative developments and the suffering everywhere, lets us become happy again.
5: Liebe Mitmenschen, wir haben einen Vater, wir alle.
1: Dear fellow people, we have a Father, all of us, the Father in heaven. Pray to His Spirit, which dwells in you, in all of us, for God, our Father, loves each and every one of us. His love is inviolable and indelible. Through our prayers from the heart, we grow close to Him, the Eternal Father, and experience His power and help in us. We learn that we people do not need church denominations or church traditions.
5: Im Grunde genommen sind auch die Priester überflüssig.
1: Basically, the priests are also superfluous because we do not need intercessors. We have something wonderful, something unequaled in us, a treasure, an unimaginably valuable treasure. We are called upon by Jesus the Christ to unearth this treasure in us, because Jesus taught us, I, that is Christ, am the way, the truth, and the life. And He, Christ, asked us to follow Him,
4: that is, Christ. Ultimately, for all of us, this means to seek out the quiet chamber, to pray, and to put into practice the truths that open up to us in deep prayer.
5: Es ist ein großes Geschenk, die Erfahrung machen zu
4: dürfen. It is a great gift to get to have the experience, God in us. In time, you will also realize that you become freer and happier. You will then notice that everything external, seeking God in stone churches and so forth, is all theory. Set out to unearth this unique treasure, and you will gain the joy of being close to someone in your heart. Of course, it is not a person, nothing external. You are drawing closer to the one whom we address as our Father in the Lord's Prayer. Our Father, who are in heaven, hallowed is your name. Hallow his name. Pray into the very basis of your soul. Pray deeply and fulfill your prayers step by step, and you will notice that someone is there, the Father in heaven, lauded in the Lord's Prayer. Soon you will sense that you are not alone, that something knocks and raps, breathes and flows. You feel that it is the Spirit. It is the Spirit of our Heavenly Father, the Truth. It is the stream of life in you, in all of us. The quiet chamber draws so close to us. You achieve certainty because in time your prayers become deeper, because the freedom grows and you meet the innermost part of your fellow men in a completely new way. The inner happiness, which has grown in you and continues to grow, radiates out and can touch the soul of your fellow humans, provided they are also searching to find God, the true God.
2: Let us once more bring to mind the message, which, when we become aware of it, will grant us ever more security, and in our daily life will bring us the incomparable certainty of being carried by the divine all power and love. Dear fellow people, you do not need an external leader. You have the best leader in you. It is the inner leader, the Spirit of Infinity, the Christ of God in the very basis of your soul. He is in you. He is in us. He is always present. When you go for a walk, God is present. When you talk with your fellow men, God is present. When you are at work, God is present. When you eat, God is present. When you go to bed, God is present. When you awaken, God is present. He, the mighty Spirit in you, wants to go with you into the day.
1: Dear viewers, dear listeners, what better could we wish for ourselves than peace, joy, happiness, health, and not lastly, God with us, because God is in us. With these words, we take our leave of you for today. Until next time, when it is your devotional, The Free Spirit, God in Us. Goodbye and greetings in God.

experience previously unknown insights into the makeup of creation and of the soul, revealed by Christ through the prophetess and emissary of God, Gabriele. Christ explains in detail the path of the soul, its way home from the earth, all the way to the Father's house. His words of revelation provide answers to many questions, for example, what does the soul need to recognize and learn on the individual levels? What is it like for a soul that has left its physical body while still young? What are the planets and the spiritual dwelling places in the soul realms like? And much more. This Christ revelation gives us insight into the meaning of our life on earth, as well as courage and confidence for the continuing life of our soul. God, our eternal Father, does not forsake us. Every soul is guided and taught according to its degree of maturity. The path of the soul back to the kingdom of God, to the eternal homeland, goes by way of 7x7 consciousness levels, from the level of order to will, wisdom, and earnestness, up to patience, love, and mercy. To reactivate these levels of the soul is the task of every soul, either here on the earth or in the spheres of the beyond. Order the book, The Soul on Its Path to Perfection. Gabriele Publishing House, under the phone number 0049-9391-504-843, or online at gabriele-publishing-house.com.

0: Guten Morgen, lieber Zuhörer, liebe Zuhörerin.
1: Good morning, dear viewer, dear listener. Every morning we awaken and get up. Our thoughts also get up with us. They stimulate us to more thoughts and reflection. If you have time and if you want to, you could briefly think about your thoughts which have gotten up with you. What message could these thoughts have for you? Many people feel good in a crowd of people. They toe the line of those who think the same, of the wants and desires of the masses, thus lining up with the herd instinct. In the masses, the individual lets himself be controlled by the ideologies and opinions of those who think in terms of the masses. He adopts the content of thoughts, the information and programs, thus becoming a part of the masses and dependent on them. In time, his thinking becomes a form of automatism. Without thinking about himself, his thought patterns, the individual chains himself to people who think and feel in the same or similar way as he does. Blindly, he adopts the standard of those whom he looks up to and whom he follows. The result is that such people are no longer able to think independently. They are subject to the masses, which reacts collectively, and, like them, they become controlled, for example, by way of manipulation and indoctrination. Each person is called by God to find his way into the inner stillness, into his center, that is, to become independent of the thinking and acting of others, to become himself creative in the awareness that each one of us bears within the true, eternal self, which says to us, "You be in me," that is, in God, the Self, because I am the eternal, omnipresent Self. Dear viewer, dear listener, if you like, you could briefly think about whether, by way of your thinking, talking, and wanting, you belong to the masses, to the herd instinct, or whether you are an independent thinker who is independent of others, regardless of what they say, do, or want. An upright person who weighs and reflects in the awareness that the Christ of God, the original thought of freedom, is in him.

0: Sicherlich haben Sie während des Tages immer wieder die Gelegenheit.
1: Surely during the day, you will frequently have the opportunity to question yourself regarding whether you are a person of the masses or a person in the Spirit of God who is happy in his heart because he is moving toward his true self, toward the divine in his inner being. So before your noon meal, you should again briefly think about yourself in the awareness that at all times, each person can find the center in himself. The center in us is Christ. It is the true self. If we can affirm this from our heart and turn toward the center by opening ourselves to the commandments of God and the Sermon on the Mount of Jesus, and step by step do what is brought home to us in the commandments and the Sermon on the Mount, then, as time passes, we will become strong in ourselves because we draw closer and closer to the center, Christ. We will then have the strength to stand in the world, but not want to be the center of the world. We are in the world because we are in the center and draw from the force field of the center, which is Christ in our thinking and acting. Through this, we attain the stillness in us and draw strength from prayer and meditative contemplation.

0: Liebe Zuhörer, liebe Zuhörerin.
1: Dear viewer, dear listener, if you should still recognize several aspects from the morning, then it would be good to clear them up right away. You will sense very soon that you become stronger in your heart and will want to develop the longing for the center, for the true self. In this way, you can also go strengthened into the afternoon. In the evening, you can also go into a short meditative contemplation once again and ask yourself, where was I with my thoughts and feelings? Did I look to people, or did I rather seek out the center in asking for support and guidance? Was I a yes man, or was I the rational thinker who spoke and worked consciously, who carried out his tasks conscientiously to the satisfaction of the firm and to my own satisfaction, in the awareness that the center, the eternal self, the divine, was the carrier substance of the activity and conversation? So make an accounting of the day with its pros and cons. If you can then clear up some things, then go again to the center, to Christ. Through this, you become calm and peaceable, and also go into the evening and into the next day filled with hope.
0: Lieber Zuhörer, liebe Zuhörerin,
1: dear viewer, dear listener, from my heart, I wish you a day in which Christ is the center in your life.

0: Liebe Zuschauerinnen und liebe Zuschauer,
1: dear listeners, we warmly greet you to the second part of the program entitled The Age of the Lily, Sophia, The Wisdom of God, The Four Planes of Development, The Cradle of Evolution to the Filiation of God, From the Ark of the Covenant of the Free Spirit, The Tent of God Among the People, For All the Nations of this Earth. In the second part of our program, the so-called weight is, among other things, placed on the fact that the Kingdom of God is fine material being eternally, and that all fine material being is absolutely weightless. Dear fellow people, this play on words is permitted because all souls and ensouled people will return through Christ, once in Jesus of Nazareth, to the weightlessness of the eternal being, to the heavenly dwellings, to the eternal fine material being, the Kingdom of God, which is written about. The eternal Father-Mother God, the God of Abraham, Isaac, and Jacob, the primordial love, has again sent to earth a prophetess from the eternal being, the primordial wisdom, to serve him as a speaking instrument, as prophetess and emissary, and to reveal the eternal truth of heaven to humankind. The eternal being, our eternal spiritual homeland, is infinite, weightless, ethereal light ether. It is the unity of the being, the Kingdom of God, which is inhabited by the heavenly families and clans. Only matter has the heavy, degenerate life, the fall life, the system of divide, bind and rule, which in comparison to the eternal fine material life in the Kingdom of God can only be denoted as vegetating in degeneration. Dear fellow people, from the fine material eternal Kingdom of God, another heavenly pearl has been given to us human beings by way of the prophetess and emissary from the Kingdom of God, Sophia Gabriele. Have you ever thought about where life comes from and how it is built up? What is the beginning of life? And where does it take place? Who can give a reliable answer to this? The wisdom of God, the Word of God through His prophetess and emissary, Gabriele.
2: Dear fellow people, we may present the second part of this text in the name of Gabriele. We begin to read. The Age of the Lily, Sophia, the Wisdom of God, the Four Planes of Development, the Cradle of Evolution to the Filiation of God. Almost 45 years ago, my spiritual divine teacher, Brother Emmanuel, led me, Gabriele, into the garden or asked me to look out the window at a tree or just at a leaf and, depending on the season, at grasses, flowers, and not least at the lawn and even at stones. Among other things, he taught me, when you walk or stand, know that there is life under your feet, to the right, left, above, below, in front and behind is the life, for God is the all life, omnipresent. At that time, these were for me, the novice, the most instructive hours to learn about the omnipresence of God, the all-life, and to experience it in me. If you want to, thus Gabriele, go through your garden or take a walk in nature. The lily of purity, the beauty, the life accompanies you. By walking through your garden, or if you take a slow and conscious walk, you will soon notice that a tree or a shrub or even a flower, as often said, an inconspicuous flower, attracts your attention. Wherever your eye now falls, stay there standing. For instance, your eye falls on a flower. Until now, it was a small, perhaps sweet little flower for you, like so many others. Particularly today, the little, inconspicuous flower attracts your attention. My spiritual divine teacher, Brother Emmanuel, taught me, and I, Gabriele, pass this on. Remain standing. Become calmer. Breathe more deeply until you feel that pressing thoughts move away from you. Now an inner stillness draws through your disposition. Your eye is directed at the flower. Stay calm, quiet. The flower is emitting. The flower is trying to establish communication with you. Your gaze now remains on the flower. The flower collective is now trying to communicate with you. A collective is a community of the same species, of the same state of consciousness. The flower makes itself noticeable near your heart. It wants to convey a message to you, perhaps a small ray of joy that brightens your disposition, or a friendly thought about a fellow person you haven't thought about for a long time, etc., etc. Whatever the flower wants to tell you, you may accept. God, the inner light, has touched you.
1: Gabriele, the prophetess and emissary of God, continued. My spiritual divine teacher, Brother Emmanuel, put a lot of effort into the growing instrument of God, whom he had to train. I may pass on much of it. He revealed to me, if you look out the window and your gaze lingers on a tree or only on a leaf, pause for a moment. Become calm and feel into the tree or into the leaf. Soon you will notice that you are beginning to focus, that is, to communicate. This connection, the fine vibrations reach close to your heart. It is a message of light to you, for God is the all life, and the true life is communication. Even if it is merely a gentle vibration in your feelings, it is a gentle touch from God, who is the love. He is the lily of purity, of the true eternal love. My spiritual divine teacher taught me, God, the eternal love, the law of the eternal kingdom, is based on honesty, faithfulness, love for God and for our neighbor. The nature kingdoms as well, all of infinity, is the eternal law. It is evolution and communication. Brother Emmanuel, the cherub, also taught, everything that people believe they can determine is what determines the person. All of humankind and each individual suffers under this self-imposed pressure. According to the causal law of cause and effect, every human being determines things for himself. It is written, a person will reap whatever he sows. During the many teaching hours, Brother Emmanuel, my divine teacher, taught me that God, the omnipresent Spirit, is boundless life and boundless consciousness. God, the omnipresent Spirit, is the primordial eternal law. The primordial eternal law, the life, is evolution and communication, sending and receiving. With this, he began to explain the cosmic cradle to me, the growing instrument of God. Again and again, the teacher, Brother Emmanuel, revealed that words have content, and not everything can be revealed using human words, because there are no direct words for the all-prevailing eternal law, which radiates and sends in seven dimensions. To pass on a seven-dimensional being with the words of the three dimensions means I have to use your words, like above, below, right, left, in front and behind, in order to give you an understanding of it in the three dimensions, as far as this is possible.
2: Gabriele gives for everyone what Brother Emmanuel taught her. As already stated, the kingdom of God, the eternal homeland of the sons and daughters of God, is seven-dimensional. All eons of the eternal being are contained in the others. This means that 7 times 7 eons flow through the center of being, through the sanctum of God. The sanctum of God, the being in the being, is also called the heavenly clockwork or the universal perpetuum mobile. In the 7 times 7 eons, also called courses of eons, there are 4 planes of development, the cradle of evolution to the filiation of God. From the center of being, the sanctum of God, each eon course receives energy via 7 prism suns, that is, increased ethereal light ether. If the eon, for example, the eon course of order, has received from the giving center the sanctum, then, in God's cradle of evolution, one primordial atom of primordial love and of primordial wisdom begins to bring a forming atom into circulation. It is the drawing and creating work. A very small ray of light appears and begins to shine. Brother Emmanuel revealed, I would like to call the particle of light ether emerging from the primordial atom a small, inconspicuous, shining crystal. This ray of light, the crystal, now begins to shine more and more. According to the iron laws of primordial love and primordial wisdom, the particle of light, the crystal, gradually begins to increase in light and volume. This first small evolutionary ray of light that assumed form the shining crystal begins to send. From the small shining crystal develops another still inconspicuous crystal, which already begins to send as well. The volume of sending increases according to the intensity of the light. In the spiritual divine cradle of evolution, one crystal after another now strings together. Gradually, the crystals take on different forms and nuances of color. Everything is primordial atomic radiation, primordial atomic light ether. Each crystal form is a fine material, spiritual divine mineral, and the first evolutionary step that became form in the cradle of evolution to the filiation of God. As already revealed, everything is based on the atomic light ether, which takes on color, form, sound, and also shape in the cradle of evolution. As I already explained to you, thus Brother Emmanuel spoke to Gabriele. The mineral that became form, the finest gem crystals, are the first consciousness to the filiation of God.
1: Gabriele reports, my teacher, Brother Emmanuel, the cherub of his wisdom, cautioned me not to take everything literally, but to read and listen into the words, because they have content. Words alone, as he revealed, say very little. They are merely the shell of the content. I, thus taught Brother Emmanuel, can only use your words to pass it on. I place the inexhaustible content of the being into your words. Then he continued to reveal and repeated. From the primordial atom, the bearer atom of primordial love and primordial wisdom, emerges the fine material life, the being that is taking on form. Already from the first crystal of light that became form, innumerable light crystals of primordial atomic radiation emerge, which, depending on their purpose, in its continuing development, radiate in color, form, and sound, and already irradiate their first state of consciousness and their further growing consciousness. All further fine material steps of evolution are already inherent, up to the filiation of God, also the dual pair, the parent couple. Everything is already present life, albeit still dormant. From development cycle to development cycle, the predispositions unfold. The let there be takes its course. The first varying energetic frequencies in the first crystal of light, the spiritual mineral, show the further development that takes place. As revealed, the first state of consciousness, the first consciousness cycle, the spiritual mineral crystal begins to send and receives from the kingdom of minerals according to its state of evolution. The volume of sending and receiving does not exceed the consciousness of the mineral kingdom, even though all communication planes of the being are already inherent in it. My divine teacher, thus Gabriele, repeated, The progressive development takes its course in the four planes of development. The 7x7 eon courses are in absolute conformity with the four planes of development and thus with the cradle of evolution, that is, cradle of development. This means that the tiniest forming entity is still unconsciously in communication with the all-being, but the all-being is consciously in communication with the tiniest form of being, the spiritual entity. In the entire being, the eternal kingdom, there is no standstill. Everything is based on communication and evolution. Know that like communicates with like. With every state of consciousness that is already unfolded. After the first cycle of evolution, the spiritual mineral kingdom begins the second cycle of evolution, that of will in the nature kingdom. In the entire radiation of the mineral kingdom, the growing consciousness to the divine will becomes noticeable in nature.
2: Gabriele continues to explain, "My spiritual divine teacher, Brother Emmanuel, went to great lengths to give me the growing prophetess of God, an understanding of the divine knowledge for the prophetic teaching office. He revealed, in all 7x7 courses of eons, the basic law of the being is effective, order, will, wisdom, earnestness, kindness, love, and meekness. The entire basic law of life is contained in the matured mineral kingdom, but not yet active. A person would say it is dormant. The next cycle of evolution begins. A mighty wave of light ether draws through the cradle of evolution and takes from the mineral kingdom the fully developed state of the mineral and raises it into the law of the nature of will. The primordial atomic development begins. In the cradle of evolution to the evolution of plants, it continues in the law of nature of will. My teacher, Brother Emmanuel, thus Gabriele, paused again and again and revealed, "Please understand me. I am placing a 7-dimensional event into your 3-dimensional words. Dear fellow people, the teaching material of Brother Emmanuel, the cherub of divine wisdom from the eternal kingdom, can be passed on by a human being only with 3-dimensional words. The one who grasps the depth in the words has the gain of life in himself, God in him, God in us." Over and over again, Brother Emmanuel pointed out to me, Gabriele, that the eternal kingdom, the kingdom of God, is 7-dimensional, and that human words are very limited. He revealed and expressed the following with reservation. The human words and the existence of human beings in general, by this he meant our life on earth, could also lie below the level of the 3 dimensions. With my words, my divine teacher always drew my attention to the fact that the subject matter is contained in 3-dimensional words, and that in the first evolutionary crystal, in the developing mineral, all predispositions to the filiation of God are already inherent. Brother Emmanuel explained, "The repetitions as well, which you need for the spiritual teaching material, are necessary. In the cradle of evolution of the primordial being, all seven basic forces of the being, from the law of order up to meekness, are at first still dormant. From evolution to evolution, they become active, as do the corresponding colors, forms, and sounds, and the polarity. People speak of the male and female principle. Brother Emmanuel repeated many a lawful principle so that I, Gabriele, would understand. Everything is contained in all things, the being in the being, up to a matured nature being, which, via a duality, giving and receiving, is raised to the filiation of God.
0: Bruder Emmanuel offenbart weiter.
1: Brother Emmanuel continued. The next cycle of consciousness in the cradle of evolution of the plant kingdom is the growing and maturing in the second basic power, the basic power of will. In the cradle of development, the plant kingdom, the let there be begins with the grasses. Spoken with human words, at the beginning of their evolution, the grasses have only one or two blades. Even the shape, the color, and the sound are merely suggested. However, every being that has become form, that develops toward the all life, has the corresponding volume of sending and receiving, even if it has not yet been completely awakened. Communication, sending and receiving, takes place cycle by cycle. The communication from the mineral kingdom to the plant kingdom is balanced. Now, the sending and receiving in the plant kingdom begins to develop further. Again, an impulse from the Divine Teacher, Brother Emmanuel. Please understand everything you receive with three-dimensional words only in terms of its meaning. Otherwise, it will be difficult for you to understand the depth that comes from the core of being of your soul. The images that rise from the very basis of your soul are seven-dimensional. What you express is the three-dimensional word. Many a person will think, "Incredible," or "I can't believe that." What I, Brother Emmanuel, reveal comes from the kingdom of God, which is eternity. Eternity is simply eternal, set in neither time nor space. Therefore, the truth, spoken in the three dimensions, sounds strange and often unbelievable. But it is as it is. The eternal kingdom simply has no time and no human language. Therefore, there is an interpreter called a prophet. In the four mighty planes of development, the evolutionary cradle of the being, one evolutionary cycle after the other takes place without time and space. There is no standstill, solely evolution, because every standstill contains regression and dissolution in itself. Brother Emmanuel repeats, the omnipotence of God, the center of the being, the sanctum, also called the omnipotent wheelwork, gives the inexhaustible divine atomic light ether from the eternal fullness of the law for

0: erschöpfliche.
1: The inexhaustible, ethereal, divine atomic light ether also creates the matrix for the evolution in the planes of development of the cradle of evolution, as well as each and every color and form, each and every fragrance and sound, and not lastly, the mentality of the developing spirit being, its name, and the duality connection. For a better understanding, Brother Emmanuel gave the following brief hint. In the pre-creations to the primordial creation, everything was structured in countless images and laid out in matrices for the eternal being, the eternal kingdom.
2: Brother Emmanuel continued to reveal, in the kingdom of nature of will, innumerable grasses of the most varying species are formed in rhythms and cycles. Each specific species has its color and form, its fragrance, and also its corresponding sending potential. This unceasing drawing and creating takes place in unity with all eons. Every fine material developed plant structure has its developed sending and receiving volume and is in communication with the state of consciousness that the unfolded plant species has already developed, as well as with the kingdom of minerals. Thus, it can be said that in the tiniest is the all-being, and in the all-being is the tiniest. Everything in the all-ethereal cycle of the courses of eons is evolution, the same as sending and receiving, as communication. It continues in the cradle of evolution. With the words development cycles, people would speak of births or of the evolutionary body. However, we will stay with the cradle of evolution, with the formation of entities into fully completed beings, the spirit beings. Brother Emmanuel repeated, the primordial being, the primordial creation, the eternal homeland of all divine beings is created in mighty cycles of evolution, consciousness state by consciousness state, in countless forms, colors, sounds, and fragrances. Everything is attuned to each other with the utmost precision. Every form, every color, every sound, and every fragrance is consciousness, and each nuance of consciousness has its specific sending and receiving volume. All in all, it is one single harmony and symphony of form, color, sound, and fragrance. The divine teacher, Brother Emmanuel, gave me, Gabriele, more teachings on the four divine planes of development. The nature kingdoms of will are in themselves one single symphony. Each structure of nature is and shows itself to be a small entity in itself. It is already a delicate revelation of life. The small nature entities, whether they are flowers or shrub formations, or even the tree symphonies with their fruit-like formations, irradiate what they are, life forms of nature. Their communication symphony is one with the mineral kingdom, whose radiation volume they have already unfolded. Symphonies upon symphonies, sounds upon sounds, emanate from the nature entities, the nature forms. The fragrance of the nature kingdoms is also one single harmony attuned to color and form. Likewise, the sound of each plant species is a symphony in the all orchestra, in the all eternal being. from the completed cycle of evolution.

0: and of the nature kingdom of will, it continues to the plane of evolution of the divine wisdom, thus into the next cycle of development. A mighty wave of evolution, also called an ethereal wave, raises the completed plant forms from the second plane of evolution into the third level of evolution, the level of wisdom.
1: The cherub of divine wisdom revealed more. In the cradle of evolution of wisdom, it now continues with the developing consciousness to the animal being. Gradually, the plant forms, the plant beings, change into animals. In a long cycle, almost imperceptibly, the transformation begins from a matured, complete plant species to the animal. The first step of development of consciousness is a misshapen animal species, half plant, half animal. It is the rudiment to an animal being. For the spiritual children of the dual pairs, it is always an experience on how a matured plant being develops into an animal species. Although each of the children has experienced this development up to the spiritual child itself, for them, it is part of the learning material of the four planes of development. Mind you, all spirit children go to school in the four planes of development in order to continue to unfold the sending and receiving volume as spirit children. As beings of the being, they learn to activate and expand the comprehensive sending and receiving potential of the being. They activate within themselves the radiation of all planetary systems of spiritual suns and dwelling planets. They learn how the seven prism suns, the 7x7 eon courses, move through the sanctum to absorb more life forces, that is, ethereal powers. They learn to unfold every cosmic ethereal drawing and creating radiation of the ether atoms, the innumerable cosmic energetic rays. In this learning process of the all-being, there is also the all-communication to all divine beings, the spirit beings. At each step of learning, the spirit child matures and grows into the spirit being, the perfect being of the being. In this maturing process, the divine being becomes the heir to infinity, to the being in the being, the law of love for God and neighbor. The love for God and neighbor is the primordial, eternal law. It is the all heritage of every perfect spiritual being. We now go back again to the cradle of evolution of the four planes of development. Gabriele continues. Surely, my fellow people are asking for numbers. How many life forms are there in the mineral, plant, and animal kingdoms? Brother Emmanuel, the cherub of his eternal wisdom, gave me, his growing instrument of God, the following answer. Absolute communication does not have numbers. Each sending and receiving volume is precisely attuned to the 7x7 eon courses, for it is the all law that radiates through all things, and that is the absolute communication, that is, the primordial, eternal all law, the being. Since all divine beings, all of being, are the law, the all radiation is the all communication. If from the kingdom of God, the eternal being, the being is revealed through people, then the numbers of the three-dimensional language are used. The eternal kingdom, the eternal all-law, the primordial being, has no numbers and therefore no numerical code.
0: Gabriele passes on what Brother Emmanuel, the cherub of divine wisdom, revealed to her. He said, "We are now with the developing animal in the cradle of evolution, the third basic power, the plane of development of wisdom. As in all cycles of evolution, the sending and receiving already begins, also in the evolutionary consciousness of the half-plant, half-animal. The beginning is always the let there be, and thus the half-plant and half-animal being means I am starting to become an animal species. As inconspicuous as the first animal species is, it already takes up communication with all plant and mineral species. The further development, that is, the unfolding of the animal life, takes place in unimaginable rhythms and cycles. The rhythms are cycles of evolution. They gradually bring forth the form and, at the same time, the color and the sound. During the further course of development, the evolution to the giving and receiving principle begins. People speak of the male and female principles. With the developing animal consciousness, the evolution of the third basic power becomes more and more a work of the deed. Bringing animal species together begins with joint actions for the mineral and plant kingdoms. This means that the same species, the same animal entities, connect with the same state of consciousness. This takes place via sending and receiving, via communication. The development, the maturing and growing of the corresponding animal form also continues in the particle structure. One particle after another strings together. It continues without interruption in rhythms and cycles. The animal beings that are close to the fourth step of development of earnestness, of weighing and measuring, gladly and consciously linger in the gardens of the eternal kingdom among the divine beings, the spirit beings. The cherub, Brother Emmanuel, paused and explained to me, Gabriele, when using your words and speaking of short or long, then don't forget that I am revealing all this to you in your mother tongue. In the language of three dimensions, there is simply long, short, above, below, right, left, yesterday and today, etc., etc. Not, however, in the eternal kingdom. My divine teacher, Brother Emmanuel, gave me, the pupil, the following tip. Human beings have the language of forgetting. The eternal law is all communication, and in the planes of development, it is evolution and the development of sending and receiving according to the state of consciousness. I, Gabriele, asked my teacher for further explanations with the question, How does that take place? Brother Emmanuel revealed, the eternal law is the all-permeating life which knows no beginning and no end. It flows gently and flows throughout the being, the infinite eternal kingdom and all divine beings. It is the all-being, the all-life which sends and receives. The all-communication is also called the breath of God.
1: Gabriele asked another question to her divine teacher. Why can't the human being receive the all-being, if indeed the entire all sins? The answer? Only that person receives who has oriented his soul particles, his soul and brain cells or body cells to the all-sender, God. To receive the all-word, the all-being, means to live in accordance with God's commandments through Moses and according to the teachings of Jesus, the Christ, composed in his Sermon on the Mount. Humankind, every single individual, is his personal law through his know-it-all attitude, which he expresses in words, gestures, and behavior patterns, and defends in many ways. From this point of view, everyone is his own best friend whom he defends. In this way, the one is against the other, and thus also one country is against the other. War slogans also usually come from people who have arrived at the top rung of the ladder of personal success. Behind the illusion of having to defend the country, if there is no other way, with weapons, not seldom there is a so-called compulsory religion with its God of religion. And to me, Gabriele, Brother Emmanuel revealed, in the earthly pre-existences, you were frequently a human being among human beings, and you were trained and guided by me, the cherub of his eternal wisdom, to assume this worldwide divine task of receiving the eternal word in the present time, and to give it as a human being in your present mother tongue, as the prophetess of God, with the present name of Gabriele. The teacher, the cherub of his eternal wisdom, further revealed, once again, I am your companion and spiritual teacher who prepares you for the eternal word. I frequently raise the eternal word of the eternal being from your soul in order to teach what had already been given to human beings in pre-existences, in order to now pass it on in your mother tongue. Now, back to the cradle of evolution of the eternal kingdom. Every step of evolution, whether mineral, plant, or animal, is an expansion of consciousness and has the corresponding sending and receiving volume. The further development takes place in these rhythms and cycles. The all-being simply is flowing life, the eternal law. For the human being, many things are not comprehensible, but the eternal kingdom is simply seven-dimensional and absolute. In the all-being, the all-life, there is no standstill. Just as the eons, mind you, the seven times seven eons, flow through the sanctum, the all-wheelwork, they receive the light ether. In the same rhythm, the four planes of development of the cradle of evolution of the being flow.
0: The cherub of divine wisdom explained further to Gabriele, the evolution of consciousness in the animal kingdom takes a somewhat longer time to develop and mature than in the mineral and plant kingdoms. Each evolutionary cycle builds on the last cycle, and as far as our teaching material is concerned, now moves toward the next, let there be, toward the fourth plane of consciousness, the plane of consciousness of the nature beings, and from there it proceeds to the filiation of God. I repeat for better understanding. From the first small ray of light, I call it the small crystal, the process of evolution toward the filiation of God already begins. It is an unceasing drawing, creating, and becoming. Life develops and matures from light impulse to light impulse, to further becoming and maturing up to the goal of the filiation of God. This means that in the cradle of evolution, there is a constant drawing, creating, and becoming toward the next step, the filiation of God. No evolutionary cycle is like the other. Brother Emmanuel spoke further. Once more, I want to go back to the evolutionary cycle of the third step of evolution, the level of wisdom, God's work of the deed. On the third plane of evolution, it is one helps the other. The entities, the animal beings on this state of consciousness, experience and comprehend what unity means. They experience the first steps of drawing and creating. In the animal kingdom of the animal beings, drawing means perception. The further developed animal consciousness draws from its already developed state of consciousness and approaches its neighbor. Without being asked, the animal beings approach their neighbor and make contact. Gently and in understanding, they lay their head, like their cheek, against that of their neighbor. This means we understand each other. To make friends is to live the unity, to be with one another. Together, they now also go into the gardens of the spirit beings and are greeted with joy and welcome, because unity is life, and true life is the love for God and neighbor. Gabriele explains, again and again, my teacher, the cherub of eternal wisdom, reminds me not to forget that human words are three-dimensional and that he uses the words of the three dimensions, and that words like fast, short, or longer have contents that correspond to the three dimensions, and that the eternal word is simply eternal.
1: The cherub of divine wisdom revealed more to Gabriele. In the cradle of evolution, it continues tirelessly from evolution of consciousness to evolution of consciousness, from spiritual divine birth to further spiritual evolutionary birth. In countless evolutionary steps, in rhythms and cycles of consciousness, the matured animal species approaches the fourth cycle of evolution. A mighty ray of light takes up the matured animal species of the third step of evolution and brings it, gently and lovingly embraced, to the fourth step of evolution, into the realm of evolution to the nature being. I, Gabriele, asked Brother Emmanuel what the plant and animal species look like in the kingdom of God. Brother Emmanuel's answer: the impulse-giving energies for the all-being are the primordial atom of the primordial love and the primordial wisdom. They preset the process of drawing and creating for the life and also release the forming atoms. For everything that takes on form or shape, the primordial atom, the primordial love and the primordial wisdom presets everything. Everything is the primordial atomic light ether in form, color, fragrance, and sound. Brother Emmanuel revealed: matter, the material cosmos, including the planet Earth and the nature kingdoms, is nothing other than transformed down light ether, and is so degenerated that one can speak of a mutilation of life. In the eternal kingdom, in the kingdom of God, there are no shadows, there is no degeneration. The eternal being is radiated throughout by the eternal law of life, which is unity. The eternal kingdom, the being, is the law of love for God and neighbor, which makes no differences. The law of the eternal kingdom is the giving all love. Every state of consciousness receives. Everything lives and weaves in the law of unity. Every state of consciousness shines and irradiates its light of evolution. Everything is based on sending and receiving. Everything is evolution, the same as communication.
0: Brother Emmanuel continued to reveal: now we are at the fourth step of evolution, that of earnestness, in the let there be toward the nature being. This is a mighty cycle of evolution. The animal being begins to take on a different form. At the beginning, the developing being is now half animal, half being. As already revealed several times, the corresponding sending and receiving also begins immediately. The fourth plane of evolution indicates what will happen. Very gradually, the animal life takes on other forms toward the nature being. It is a truly sublime sight, thus the cherub of his wisdom reveals. Slowly and carefully, the animal body changes. From within, from the inner center of the animal consciousness, the let there be takes on the form of a nature being. The arms, the hands change. The head changes. Forehead, eyes, ears, nose, and mouth very gradually change into a childlike visage. Slowly and gently, the upper body as well as legs and feet change according to the divine rhythm. What is revealed so briefly is a very long development of consciousness. The rhythms and cycles, the weaving and being take place in the divine courses of eons of the fourth plane of development, that of the divine earnestness which approaches the sanctum, the wheel work of the giving being, by way of the corresponding prism sun. By the way, thus explained the divine teacher Brother Emmanuel, the prism suns, as the name suggests, open up the silvery white of the primordial light into the color nuances and pass them on to the corresponding aeon, which then transfers the color to the plane of development assigned to it. Everything, whether color, form, fragrance, or sound, is in absolute accord with the aeons. Everything irradiates what is transmitted from the primordial Adam, primordial love, and primordial wisdom to the innumerable entities that have become form. We return again to the fourth plane of evolution. The growing and developing nature beings receive increased light ether through the release of the primordial Adam, the primordial love, and primordial wisdom. Through this, the father-mother principle, the attributes of filiation, unfold. Like the rising dawn, the father-mother principle begins to shine. The mentality and the name of the developing child begin to form, as does the father-mother being, the duality that gives the child further life, the unity, the life that is the all-being. In this process of becoming, the filiation of God awakens in the nature being. To behold this is an uplifting sight for all divine families, for all spirit beings, over and over again. One of the most beautiful and intense experiences for the respective duality is how the nature being becomes a child, and the awakening of its mentality, its name, and its family affiliation to the respective duality that raises the matured nature being to the filiation of God.
1: Gabriele continued, using our human three-dimensional words, Brother Emmanuel explained the meaning of duality. The woman and the man, the dual pair, form a cocoon of rays, a magnetic aura that attracts the nature being that belongs to them. Slowly and deliberately, the matured and therefore knowing nature being approaches. The dual pair, the parents united with the father-mother God, radiate joy, love, and welcome to the approaching nature being. Slowly and tangibly, well cared for, the nature being enters the cocoon of rays of the dual pair and recognizes its parents, the dual pair. Visibly and taken into the unity of the being, the nature being develops in the cocoon of rays into the child of the dual pair, in the father-mother being. In a very long rhythm, in the cocoon of rays, the nature being unfolds into the father-mother child. Slowly and carefully, and in a spiritual divine rhythm, the nature being absorbs the cocoon of rays of its parents to be. This continues until the cocoon of rays has completely merged into the nature being. The cocoon of rays absorbed by the nature being brings about the complete change to the perfect filiation. Now it is the child of its parents, consciously and firmly established in itself, the child of the dual pair, the parent pair. The parents, the dual pair, are in absolute harmony with their child and united in the Father, Mother, God, the being. Let it be repeated. All spiritual divine families, all spirit beings of the being, are united in the Father, Mother, God, who is the life of filiation, the state of being son and daughter. The child is now a spirit child and, by way of the absorbed cocoon of rays of the parents, has all 7 times 7 eons in itself as radiation. The first 4 are the drawing and creating eons, and the other 3 are the filiation attributes. Because all eon courses are contained in the others, the spiritual divine heritage of each divine being is the essence of the 7 times 7 ethereal rays, the being in the being. In the sanctum, the mighty all-being, all spirit children and spirit beings feel at home. The eternal Heavenly Father takes all his spirit children into his fatherly aura. He is the primordial father of all his children, his sons and daughters. But that is not all. In love and unity, the spirit children experience the primordial father, the kindness and love of the being, and feel the desire for the fulfillment of the active all communication to all heavenly spirit beings, to all spiritual suns and planets, and thus to all heavenly planes, to every radiation of the being, no matter in which heavenly plane, in which universal cosmos. Let it be repeated. There is no distance in the eternal being. Everything is communication. There is no here and there, and everything is unity in the spirit being, the heir to the being. The being is thus the heritage of the divine beings, of the spirit beings. The spirit children learn to activate the all radiation in themselves, the being in the being. In the learning school, the 4 planes of development, the particle structure of the divine body, which is built in the spiritual particle structure, gradually unfolds. The being, the divine body and the being, the eternal kingdom, are spiritual light ether, drawing and creating predispositions of the spirit beings from the primordial atom of primordial love and primordial wisdom. The being, the divine body, and the being, the eternal kingdom, is the eternal law, the love for God and neighbor.
0: The cherub of divine wisdom, Brother Emmanuel repeated, already in the tiniest crystal of light, the development to a spirit being is inherent, as well as the divine spiritual particle structure, people would say, the ethereal body. The spirit child in the learning school of the 4 planes of development draws, creates, and unfolds in its particle structure the infinite radiation volume of the eternal kingdom. For the awakening of all cosmic forces in the spirit child, people would use the words, they were merely dormant. Yes, everything, the whole being of creation, the entire all law is dormant in all divine forms of evolution. The spirit children in the learning school of the four planes of development awaken, that is, unfold all the energies of the all, every so-called dormant fiber of the all radiation in the mineral kingdom, in nature, in the animal kingdom, and in the maturing nature being. In the learning volume of the four planes of development lies the growth of the spirit child and the maturity to the completion of a matured spirit being. As already revealed, infinity, the all being, the all law, is the all heritage of every spirit being. Every completed spirit being has communication to all energies of the being, to all divine beings, and to every law ray in infinity. The divine teacher, Brother Emmanuel, revealed, that which constitutes a divine being is difficult to pass on using three-dimensional words. Stated simply and plainly, it is the eternal home of all divine beings, the sons and daughters of God. The cherub of divine wisdom revealed the following. With the three-dimensional words of the growing instrument of God, I, the cherub of his wisdom, the third basic power before God's eternal throne, have passed on what was possible. Let it be repeated once more. All in all, it is the eternal home of all divine beings. In this all-consciousness of the eternal being, I, the cherub of his eternal wisdom, want to pass on the words of the Christ of God. Come all to him, the Christ of God. He is the way to the eternal Father's house, to the eternal home. Christ has achieved the victory over the fall realm. It is finished. The eternal wisdom and the Father Mother God has accomplished it. It is done. The cherub of his eternal wisdom called Brother Emmanuel on earth the teacher and companion of the instrument of God, Gabriele.
1: Dear listeners, we assume that most of us would like to let what we have heard resonate in us, and that many a one would like to thank God the Eternal in silence for this insight into the kingdom of God. Therefore, we take our leave of one another and wish you and all of us his strength for further steps homeward, back into the eternal kingdom of God, our homeland. The texts of these two programs are available for reading here, here in the Ark of the Covenant of the Free Spirit, in the tent of God among the people for all the nations of this earth, and nowhere else. Goodbye and greetings in God.

0: Guten Morgen, lieber Zuhörer, liebe Zuhörerin.
1: Good morning, dear viewer, dear listener. Every morning we awaken and get up. Our thoughts also get up with us. They stimulate us to more thoughts and reflection. If you have time and if you want to, you could briefly think about your thoughts which have gotten up with you. What message could these thoughts have for you? Many people feel good in a crowd of people. They toe the line of those who think the same, of the wants and desires of the masses, thus lining up with the herd instinct. In the masses, the individual lets himself be controlled by the ideologies and opinions of those who think in terms of the masses. He adopts the content of thoughts, the information and programs, thus becoming a part of the masses and dependent on them. In time, his thinking becomes a form of automatism. Without thinking about himself, his thought patterns, the individual chains himself to people who think and feel in the same or similar way as he does. Blindly, he adopts the standard of those whom he looks up to and whom he follows. The result is that such people are no longer able to think independently. They are subject to the masses, which reacts collectively, and, like them, they become controlled, for example, by way of manipulation and indoctrination.

0: because I am the eternal, omnipresent self.
1: Liebe Zuhörer, liebe Zuhörerin,
0: dear viewer, dear listener, if you like, you could briefly think about whether, by way of your thinking, talking, and wanting, you belong to the masses, to the herd instinct, or whether you are an independent thinker who is independent of others, regardless of what they say, do, or want. An upright person who weighs and reflects in the awareness that the Christ of God, the original thought of freedom, is in him.

0: Sicherlich haben Sie während des Tages immer wieder die Gelegenheit.
1: Surely during the day, you will frequently have the opportunity to question yourself regarding whether you are a person of the masses or a person in the Spirit of God who is happy in his heart because he is moving toward his true self, toward the divine in his inner being. So, before your noon meal, you should again briefly think about yourself in the awareness that at all times, each person can find the center in himself. The center in us is Christ. It is the true self. If we can affirm this from our heart and turn toward the center by opening ourselves to the commandments of God and the Sermon on the Mount of Jesus, and step by step do what is brought home to us in the commandments and the Sermon on the Mount, then, as time passes, we will become strong in ourselves because we draw closer and closer to the center, Christ. We will then have the strength to stand in the world but not want to be the center of the world. We are in the world because we are in the center and draw from the force field of the center, which is Christ in our thinking and acting. Through this, we attain the stillness in us and draw strength from prayer and meditative contemplation.

0: Liebe Zuhörer, liebe Zuhörerin.
1: Dear viewer, dear listener, if you should still recognize several aspects from the morning, then it would be good to clear them up right away. You will sense very soon that you become stronger in your heart and will want to develop the longing for the center, for the true self. In this way, you can also go strengthened into the afternoon. In the evening, you can also go into a short meditative contemplation once again and ask yourself, where was I with my thoughts and feelings? Did I look to people, or did I rather seek out the center in asking for support and guidance? Was I a yes man, or was I the rational thinker who spoke and worked consciously, who carried out his tasks conscientiously to the satisfaction of the firm and to my own satisfaction, in the awareness that the center, the eternal self, the divine, was the carrier substance of the activity and conversation? So make an accounting of the day with its pros and cons. If you can then clear up some things, then go again to the center, to Christ. Through this, you become calm and peaceable, and also go into the evening and into the next day filled with hope.
0: Lieber Zuhörer, liebe Zuhörerin,
1: dear viewer, dear listener, from my heart, I wish you a day in which Christ is the center in your life.

0: dritte Bewusstseinserschließung. Ich erschließe mein Bewusstsein.
1: Third expansion of consciousness. I open my consciousness for the path within, to the divine self, in order to attain the expansion of the soul consciousness and to become one with Christ.
0: Ich richte mich auf das sechste Bewusstseinszentrum aus.
1: I align with the sixth consciousness center.
0: Ich konzentriere mich ganz auf
1: I concentrate totally on the power of love.
0: Im sechsten Bewusstseinszentrum,
1: in the sixth consciousness center, the center of love, I inhale and count myself down to the first center. Then I count myself up to the sixth center again and remain there. I inhale in the sixth center, exhale in the fifth, inhale in the fourth, exhale in the third, inhale in the second, and exhale in the first. I remain briefly in the first center and breathe.
0: Nun zähle ich mich wieder zum sechsten Zentrum empor.
1: Now I count myself up to the sixth center once again. I inhale in the first center, in the consciousness center of order. Exhale in the second. Inhale in the third. Exhale in the fourth consciousness center. In the Christ center, inhale in the fifth and exhale in the sixth. I concentrate once again totally on the sixth center and let it breathe in and through me. It is breathing.
0: Nun spreche ich zu meinem ewigen Vater.
1: Now I speak to my eternal Father. Father, you are love.
0: Über das sechste Bewusstseinszentrum sendest du.
1: You send the power of your love to the cells of my body by way of the sixth consciousness center. Now I address the cells of my body. The life, the power of love streams toward the cells of my body. The power of love lends strength to the cells of my body to let go of all negativity and to no longer absorb anything base.
0: Die Kraft der Liebe transportiert Kranke.
1: The power of love transports sick body cells that are also unfit for life out of my physical body. Through the power of love, healthy cells are forming. The cerebrum and cerebellum are cleansed by the power of love. Impure and ignoble thinking is transformed. Noble sensations, selfless thoughts, and feelings take their place. The power of love refines my entire being.
0: Ich bejahe das Absolute in mir.
1: I affirm the Absolute in me. I am divine. I am a cosmic being, eternally being, eternally powerful and mighty. The Eternal is my Father. His Spirit is closer to me than my breath. The Spirit of my Father is in every cell of my body. I am a child from His Spirit, a cell on His body.
0: Ich bejahe das Absolute in mir.
1: I affirm the Absolute in me. I am a cosmic being. I am divine, a cell on the All-Father body. My eyes see only the good and beautiful. My ears hear only the positive. I listen to the sounds of the universe, the All, to the singing of the birds, to the chirping of the crickets, and to the stillness of the night, which also has its song.

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1: Gradually, I refrain from the pleasures which make people compulsive, greedy, and violent.
0: Ich bejahe das Positive, das
1: I affirm the positive, the noble life in me, the power of God, the love of my Father.
0: Meine Gedanken sind gleich meinen Worten.
1: My thoughts are the same as my words. I speak only what is essential. I concentrate on my words. I speak only what is noble and good. I think only what is noble and good. I affirm the absolute in me. I am divine.
0: Aus dem sechsten Bewusstseinszentrum.
1: From the sixth consciousness center, the power of love streams toward me, which enables me to keep to what I have affirmed. I affirm the absolute in me. I keep the commandments. I affirm the life of God in me.
0: Indem ich mich wiederum hinab zum ersten Zentrum zähle,
1: by counting myself down to the first center once again, I address the spiritual forces in me.
0: Ich atme im sechsten Zentrum ein.
1: I inhale in the sixth center. Exhale in the fifth. Inhale in the fourth. Exhale in the third. Inhale in the second. And exhale in the first center. I remain briefly in the first center and breathe there.

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1: Now I count myself back up to the sixth center and I address the centers once again. I inhale in the first center, exhale in the second. I inhale in the third and exhale in the fourth. In the fifth center, I inhale and exhale in the sixth. I let it breathe and concentrate on the sixth consciousness center.

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1: streams into my soul and into my physical body. The powers of love, harmony and peace stream to me from your center of love. These powers bring about unity with all people, with all beings, with nature.
0: Ich fühle die kosmische Einheit.
1: I feel the cosmic unity, for I am a child of infinity.

Against the background of destruction, wars, and natural disasters worldwide, many people are looking for a new perspective on the future. With this, the question often comes up, is there a God? And if yes, how or where can I find him? Gabriele, the prophetess and emissary of God in our time, gives us clear and detailed answers today concerning this. In the book, The Free Spirit, God in Us, she writes, "We live in the great stream of life, which encompasses the elements, nature, animals, and people, and yet we often do not know where our Creator is. The Creator of heaven and of earth, the Creator of nature, of the animals. God is in all things. God in infinity, God in heaven, God on earth, God in the elements, in nature, in each blade of grass, God in every animal, and God in us." Order The Free Spirit, God in Us, by calling 0049-9391-504-843 or online at gabriele-publishing-house.com.

0: Dear viewers, we greet you very warmly from the tent of God among the people for all the nations of this earth. The Ark of the Covenant of the Free Spirit is located in the tent of God, the shelter of the eternal Word of God in its pure and unadulterated form. The eternal Word, the truth, has been given over millennia through all the prophets of God since before Abraham and after Abraham until Gabriele. For more than 45 years, Gabriele has been giving the eternal word from the kingdom of God for mankind today and in future generations. Today, we would like to read to you from the book with the title God Heals by Gabriele, the teaching prophetess and emissary of God in our time. Healing. In this word vibrates so much of what the human being associates with it and has associated with it at all times. Healing. How much longing, how much hope of the human heart resounds in the word healing. Healing is balm, comfort, and deliverance. It is peace where there is or was disorder. The word healing means the process of healing, of becoming whole, not the condition of being healed. Which person does not need healing? Does not almost every one of us have a smaller or larger health problem to deplore, from which we would like to be freed? The one whose heart can still feel deeply also has an inkling that healing, becoming whole, and finally being healed are all related to a fundamental order of the inner person. Healing in its most profound meaning concerns the areas of the soul which are the very origin of the human being, areas in which his true life rests. The central force in the inner being of a person is the spirit. The spirit is the primordial power of all being. This divine all spirit is the life in every form of life, also of matter. It breathes life into the human being's soul and into each cell of his body. Thus, spirit is the life force, the healing power. If we wish to achieve healing through the spirit, we have to vivify healing and everything connected with becoming healed. That is, we have to provide our thoughts and words with life.
1: Gabriele continues. How often do people say, I have to become healthy, indeed I want to become healthy, while deep down they doubt whether they will become healthy? This means that they may very well say, healing and becoming whole, I want to become healthy, without being aware that at the same time, within themselves, with their feelings and thoughts, they question whether they will become healthy. By so doing, they counteract the positive words of healing or becoming whole with their pessimistic and doubt-ridden feelings and thoughts. This means that the positive powers in the words healing or becoming whole are prevented. With this, we ourselves ruin the very thing we want. We fail to give life to the words we express. Every person has a soul, and every life form is vivified by the one power, God. Only once we establish trust in the one who is both the salvation and the healing, God, and vivify our words with our trust. Only once we let our world of sensations feelings, and thoughts vibrate into the words healing and becoming whole as a vivifying power, will those words have energy and have their effect in our soul and in every cell of our body. Only then will there be a healing and soothing effect on our suffering. God is spirit. God is energy. The human body, like all other coarse material forms of life, is transformed down energy, compressed spirit. It lives on the material level of vibration that corresponds to it. The spirit, God, however, vivifies the life and thus every one of us. If we open ourselves to God, the spirit, by raising our world of thoughts and feelings to a higher vibration, that is, by striving to think noble, pure, and good thoughts, and by expressing what we can affirm with our feelings and thoughts, then we find our way to the origin of life, to the spirit. Then we open ourselves to the eternal source of strength and attain relief and healing. Therefore, it is solely up to us whether we open ourselves and whether we let the powers of the Spirit flow into the words healing and becoming whole through our feelings and thoughts. Our feelings and thoughts act as transformers for the divine power, which then vivifies the words and has them become effective in and around us in a positive way.
0: Gabriele explains further. If, however, our feelings and thoughts are not positive, and we say, "I want health and strength," then these words have no energy, because the transformer is not consciously oriented to the salvation, to the power, God. We feel and think differently than we speak. As a result, we automatically switch off the vivifying power that wants to give life to our feelings, thoughts, and words. Thus, we should expect neither healing, recovery, nor relief when we merely think or speak the word healing, but react quite differently in our world of feelings and sensations. Because feelings, sensations, and thoughts are the transformers of the power. We can think and say the words healing and health for days, but it will not take place in us if we fail to add the vivifying power to our thoughts and words. If we do not give life to them with our sensations, feelings, and thoughts, and do not give energy to our desire, we will stay sick and continue to be subject to our worries and hardships and our blows of fate. The human being can grow out of illness, worries, and blows of fate if he reflects about his origin, about the spirit, and by striving to attain a higher level of spiritual development through his efforts to actualize the spiritual divine laws. The highest and all-encompassing law is love. A far-reaching and lasting healing is possible only in and through the Spirit. For all power, all life, and all salvation is resolved in the Spirit. Gabriele writes, "I merely want to give you advice and pointers for opening the power of healing and life. However, these can never be exhaustive and complete, for the correlations are as complex and the aspects as varied and subtle as life itself. We have to see life on Earth during this era of time in its cosmic context. We are in a great turn of time. Cosmic energies are increasingly affecting our present life. Due to iron laws, which we cannot comprehend in all their detail, these energies have an effect both on and within the Earth. They also affect the whole solar system and cause changes everywhere. With this, illnesses and blows of fate that lie latent in our soul and in our physical body are awakened. They are the causes from earlier lives. The cosmic energy brings to light all those things that have not yet been atoned for.
1: Gabriele continues, the Earth revolves around its axis in the alternation of day and night. According to other cosmic prescribed laws, it circles around the sun, the life giver of material substance, on the turn of spring, summer, fall, and winter. Likewise, according to prescribed laws, mighty spiritual and cosmic epochs take place. Each epoch bears more spirituality and awakens the human being to higher spiritual insight. Thus, many of us realize that our true life is cosmic, that is, eternal, and that we are fettered to our bodies and tied to the planet Earth for only a short while, a brief existence. Our eternal being is a child of the cosmos, the All, a child of the Eternal Father. We cannot avoid orienting ourselves to this cosmic power, to God, since we are children of the cosmos and heirs to eternity. We live in the nuclear age, and at the same time, from a spiritual viewpoint, in a new age, which guides us further and stimulates us to lead a life of spiritual values and to go within. More and more people no longer find any substance or hold in the material world. The eternal truth impels many to start seeking higher ideals and values. They strive to go within in order to find salvation and life there. More and more people fall ill, and many are afraid. They live in constant fear. When will illness strike me and confine me to bed? Or will I be harmed by nuclear radiation and be a suffering person? The more fears increase in a person, the more intensely the individual seeks salvation, security, hope, and assurance. In these turbulent times, in which people are no longer safe from nuclear radiation, disease, and chronic illness, since they no longer know which foods are still good and which are already contaminated, many begin to seek salvation in themselves. The Eternal Spirit, the bringer of salvation and life, God, the love, does not forsake mankind. The greater the need, the more powerfully the Spirit works in this world. He teaches His children and gives them soothing and healing.
0: We continue reading. However, the prerequisite is that the person affirm the Spirit, the life, God, and can acknowledge Him as the source of all strength in himself. This is the first step toward inner salvation. The second is to endeavor to have peace with his neighbor and to be pure in feelings and thoughts. The person begins to love his fellow people, who likewise suffer as he does. He gains understanding for his neighbor and goes to him. Then he is namely going toward God, the inner physician and healer in Christ, our Redeemer. The Spirit in us wants to be our way, and likewise our physician and our healer. He is the one who leads us to cosmic heights, to the eternal springtime of bliss, provided we are willing and able to open ourselves to him, to his strength, to his healing power. The Spirit alone is the way, which means inner growth, salvation, and health. The world is subject to continuous change. In the coming times, a change of unforeseen dimension will break in over mankind, more extensive and far-reaching than we can at all imagine even now. Nuclear radiation will increase, and our life on Earth will become increasingly threatened. Sooner or later, we must recognize that what mankind has devised and created is increasingly falling out of the previously existing order. We have to recognize that nature, too, the herbs, fruits, and vegetables, are suffering under the causes of human abuse and are becoming increasingly inedible. Where shall mankind turn to when suffering, sorrow, and pain oppress him? When his body is marked by illness and infirmity? Where are the people who will bring soothing and healing? Is it those who today are still holding grand speeches, who appease the people and continue to maintain their set course, despite all the danger signs for life on earth? At the moment, they are still in leading positions. But when the need among the people becomes greater, when sickness and infirmity become even more widespread, then even they will have to fall silent and, in the end, go to the one who is the life, who is above the temporal, above disease, hardship, and worry. He is the inner physician and healer, the Spirit, God, the one who saves the life of our soul and brings healing to our body.
1: In her book, God Heals, Gabriele writes, "As time moves on and the nuclear threat increases, many a one will recognize the age in which the Spirit literally presses toward revelation. But the unawakened and ignorant will wail and complain all the louder and cling to what was as yet valid. The world will perish for the unawakened one as well, because what meant security to him now begins to waver, to come apart at the very seams. His last foothold will be taken from him, his fleeting happiness snatched away. In this state, he will wander about in confusion and ask himself, 'Where is there a hold in my life? Where is my refuge?' However, the one who has awakened knows where to seek and find the indestructible hold, the real world. He knows that physical death is not the end, that death is merely the gateway to the soul's next existence. It continues to live with all those light and shadow sides that it acquired while in the human body. Nothing passes away. A person will reap what he sows unless he earnestly strives for self-examination and self-recognition. Through this, he immediately grasps his wrong actions. He grasps his violations of the divine law and immediately takes steps to clear them up. This is then a lived life, that is, a life that is lived consciously.
0: Gabriele explains further. The one who knows that everything is energy and that no energy is lost also knows everything that I, as a person, send out in the form of feelings, thoughts, words, and actions, good and bad deeds, in the form of fear, hatred, envy, enmity, and jealousy, will all come back to me. It enters my soul and is reflected in my body according to the way I think and act. In this, or in further lives on earth, or in the spheres of purification, what I have sown as a human being will be visible in and on my body. The one who grasps that nothing is lost or perished sets out to get to the bottom of things, in himself, to investigate himself. He sets out to follow the eternal divine laws and turns again to his inner homeland. Through self-recognition and the purification of his soul, he achieves knowledge of God and feels secure in Christ. He has no need to fear, for he does not draw his sense of security from without. He knows that joy and sorrow do not come from within, from the eternal spirit, but that he has created these energies himself. They drown out the working of the spirit and become perceivable as energy, which is also sound, in and on his physical body. Whatever we as human beings experience, joy or sorrow, peace, harmony or illness, blows of fate, loneliness or need, we ourselves have once acquired or inflicted upon ourselves through either positive or negative thoughts and actions. Thus, we ourselves are the architects of our life. Dear viewers, we have come to the end of our reading for today from the book God Heals by Gabriele, the teaching prophetess and emissary of God in our time, a book of high value for all of us. For today, we take our leave of you and look forward to greeting you again to our next reading from the tent of God among the people for all the nations of this earth. Until then, greetings in God.

A dog looks at you expectantly. A cat withdraws and hides. What's going on in the animals? In the book, You the Animal, You the Human Being, which has higher values, you learn what influence our feelings and thoughts have on animals and how we can communicate with them. Read, for instance, how the animal scent a person's thought pictures and how we can convey to them in pictures what we are planning, for instance, when a trip to the veterinarian is intended. All animals are children of creation and live in God, the loving Creator Spirit. How do we treat them? In this book, a revelation from the eternal kingdom given through the prophetess of God, Gabriele, we learn people of the new era will live with the animals, plants, and minerals. They will understand one another because they speak one language, the language of selfless love. A unique book which teaches us to respect all life, to refine ourselves, and to find a new way of dealing with animals. You the Animal, You the Human Being, which has higher values? Available from Gabriela Publishing House, The Word. 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

0: Liebe Zuschauer, liebe Zuschauerinnen.
1: Dear viewers, dear listeners, a very warm welcome to our topic, The Speaking All Unity, the Word of the Universal Creator Spirit. In this 16th part of our program series, we will continue reading in our book to this program, A Cosmic Work of Teaching and Learning from the School of Divine Wisdom, based on roundtable discussions with Gabriele, the prophetess and emissary of God in our time. Today we will read the explanations that summarize and deepen the contents in the concluding statements under the chapter heading, The Unending, Inexhaustible Light Ether, the Primordial Substance, out of which the Infinity, the Eternal, the Primordial God, draws and forms. In the programs until now, it was brought to our attention over and over again that we human beings are only pilgrims that wander over this earth, in the kingdom of God from where we come and into which we will one day return. We are fine material beings, spirit beings from the primordial substance, the light ether, the eternal law, God, the All One. Before this background, we will now listen to more about the light ether and also about ourselves, about the traditional concepts of faith that have established themselves over the centuries and about the condition in which mankind finds itself at this time. Dear fellow people, if you want, think along with us about this.
2: Majestäten, Exzellenzen.
3: Majesties, Excellencies, Eminences, Reverences, His Holiness, the Holy Father on Earth, Cardinals, Bishops, Professors, Doctors, and more eminent titles of outstanding significance, remarkable personalities that result in no insignificant means. Why all these titles? Why the resources that often result from them, such as money, assets, property, and the like? Why? Jesus of Nazareth taught something else. The following words of Jesus have been passed down in the following sense. I do not receive my honor from people. I have recognized that you do not have the love for God in you. I have come in the name of my Father, and yet you reject me. But when another comes in his own name, then you will acknowledge him. How can you come to believe when you receive your honor from each other, but do not seek the honor that comes from the one God?
4: He spoke further as follows. Whoever professes to me before the people, I will also profess to him before my Father in heaven. He taught us in the spirit of, but you are not to be called rabbi, that is, priest or pastor, for you have one teacher, Christ, and you are all brothers. And call no one your father on earth, for you have one Father who is in heaven. The greatest among you shall be your servant. Whoever exalts himself will be humbled, and whoever humbles himself will be exalted. His words have been passed down as follows. I am the way, the truth, and the life. No one comes to the Father but through me. When you have recognized me, you will also recognize my Father.
3: The following incident has also been passed down about Jesus of Nazareth. A man came up to him saying, Teacher, what good deed must I do to have eternal life? And he said to him, Why do you ask me about what is good? There is only one who is good. If you would enter life, keep the commandments. He said to him, which ones? And Jesus said, you shall not murder. You shall not commit adultery. You shall not steal. You shall not bear false witness. Honor your father and mother, and you shall love your neighbor as yourself. The young man said to him, all these I have kept. What do I still lack? Jesus said to him, if you would be perfect, go, sell what you possess, and give it to the poor, and you will have treasure in heaven. And come, follow me.
2: Dann komm und folge mir nach.
3: When the young man heard this, he went away sorrowful, for he had great possessions. And Jesus said to his disciples, truly, I say to you, only with difficulty will a rich person enter the kingdom of heaven. Again, I tell you, it is easier for a camel to go through the eye of a needle than for a rich person to enter the kingdom of God.
4: Dear fellow people, do not merely read page after page, but think along with us. Let the epilogue take effect in your consciousness. The light ether is the inexhaustible omnipresent spirit, the highest intelligence, the primordial God of infinity. Many words for the eternal, the infinite, and for the eternity. In the Western world, people call the All-One God. In this book, it is not the God of the churches who is meant, not the God who supposedly lives in temples of stone. Here is meant the All-Spirit, the highest universal light, the omnipresent life in you, in each person. It is the All-Spirit who lives in all His life forms and living beings, who permeates all things, who is eternal, and whom we human beings may simply call Father. If you like, think along with us and let the words flow into your heart. He, the All-One, is the Father of all His children. He is the Creator of the true being, of all divine life forms, all divine beings. He is the Father, Mother, God. He is the all-irradiating eternal love. He is our Heavenly Father, the Father of all His children. So why the many titles for people? What does this want to tell mankind, since it should be on earth as it is in heaven?
3: Let us allow these words of life to also come alive in us. Our Father, who art in heaven, hallowed is your name. Our kingdom comes, your will is done on earth as it is in heaven. You give us this day our daily bread and forgive us our trespasses. And we forgive those who trespass against us. You lead us in time of temptation and deliver us from evil. For ours is the kingdom and the power and the glory from eternity to eternity.
1: Here too the question, what does the Lord's Prayer want to tell us, above all the so-called Christians in the Western world. We human beings may say to the Almighty, to the All-Being, the eternal Creator of all forms, Father, our Father. If we dedicate our earthly existence to God, our Heavenly Father, as son or daughter, without attached titles, by doing His will, which is defined in His Ten Commandments and in the Sermon on the Mount of Jesus of Nazareth, then we will begin to truly live, for solely on this path will we experience ourselves. Only then will everything in us become new in our feelings and thoughts. The new person in his spirit, the person in the stream of life, the eternal law of light, which flows around and through all being, all cosmoses, all life forms, all beings. It is the love for God and neighbor, the inexhaustible source of life, the being, the law of the all, the breath of life, eternally the Father, Mother, God of love.
3: We human beings have forgotten to reflect on the love for God and neighbor. Instead, experts think about the atomic nucleus, whether science or religion. One fishes in muddy waters, particularly where God is concerned. All words and terms that are spoken from the All-Law of God are, as already explained, an insufficient language from the three dimensions. Everything that we know about God and about scientific findings is by far no proof. Everything is based on faith or even on hypothesis about how it could be and perhaps is not, after all. No person can give you the proof whether the point of view is as presented or written, nor whether there is a God. Only you can prove for yourself what the truth is, because in you, in the very basis of your soul, is the ethereal, all core of being, the primordial heart, the light ether, the all-flowing, all-communication, the life, set in the core of being, and that you, the human being, are embedded in, that is, enveloped by the Spirit of God, the infinite and inexhaustible light ether, which is the absolute love for God and neighbor.
4: Dear fellow people, in our book to this program, we read the following annotation. People talk about the belief in science and in God. Seldom do we hear, "I love God and strive daily to do His will." If you want to, let what you read enter you in the awareness. May the recognition ripen in you yourself that what you read and can affirm in order to fulfill it enriches your life on earth so that you sense yourself that there must be more than merely the belief in a good Lord.
3: If you want to, disengage yourself from the mechanical thought, which makes most religions the same, and feel into your innermost being, for the answer to what is written is in you, in the very basis of your soul, and do not let up thinking every now and then that God is love.
5: Lassen Sie nicht los, hin und wieder zu denken, dass Gott Liebe ist.
3: Everything that is supposed to prove God with many words and dogmas is no proof. There is no external proof that God exists. There is no external proof for the light ether, from which all universes, all forms and living beings have their existence and their life. However, there is one proof. You, yourself, carry the proof in the very basis of your soul. Each word is like a shell. One must learn to draw closer to the content that is contained in the word, in the insufficient language of the three dimensions. Therefore, read with heart and mind.
4: Dear fellow people, we now listen to further explanations about the light ether. The highest potentiated light ether is the law of infinity. It is the all-communication. We can also speak of an all-communication network, in which all universes, all heavenly bodies, all divine beings, all human beings, and all life forms have their existence. The light ether that was mentioned at the beginning of this book, and to which we are also referring here in the epilogue, is the highest potentiated flowing all power, a volume of energy that is inexhaustible and immeasurable to us human beings. There are no words for the highly potentiated light ether that can even begin to express the abundance of energy. Everything, but absolutely everything, is absorbed, that is, embedded in this all-encompassing, all-flowing light ether. It is the All-Spirit, the All-God, also called Primordial God, the infinite power of love. God is Spirit. All of infinity is filled with His Spirit, His law, which is love. All things and all are embedded in and permeated with the love for God and neighbor, the light ether. The core of being in the very basis of every soul, as essence, the cosmic love, it is the primordial God in you, in all of us, the light of His light.
3: Even though it is said that you, all of us, are from the breath of God, and that God, the eternal love, is in you, and that you, too, all of us, are permeated by the eternal ocean of love, the light ether, the omnipresent spirit, the primordial God, all this is still by far no proof. In our world, there are many hypotheses and concepts regarding the light ether, also called ether. But no author of a book or of a paper on energetic interrelationships, on life or all unity, can prove the existence of the ether of the being. In addition, we frequently hear or read about the four forces in matter, using different scientific words. We also hear or read about the atomic nucleus, that also has different names, and about all that is achieved with energies. We need think only of atomic energy, which ultimately, like all energies, is from the transformed down power of drawing and creating, and is abused in the most brutal ways. We mostly hear about the four forces in matter. The energies of matter are nothing more than transformed down, compressed ether. The depth of the All in terms of the infinite light ether and what it contains can never be totally grasped at all by a three-dimensional brain. And certainly not when God, the All-Spirit, is dismissed, the highest intelligence, His power of drawing and creating, which is the love for God and neighbor, and is transformed into self-love, that is, narcissism, into hatred, war, and cruel deeds.
4: Man is ultimately fishing in muddy waters and is of the opinion someday everything will have been researched. Without the substance content of the light ether, the bearing and all-permeating, highest potentiated power, the love, no person can accomplish anything, let alone prove it all-encompassingly and in depth. The light ether is, after all, the highest light-filled atomic power. All spiritual ether atoms have a central nucleus, a primordial core, which consists of kindness, love, and gentleness. The kindness and gentleness of the Eternal are incorporated in His love. It is the three attributes of God, the Father-Mother principle, which is the highest pulsating power, the love. The love for God and neighbor is the motive power that initiates the drawing and creating of all divine forms. This is the spiritual atomic nucleus, the primordial core of infinity. The four primordial powers, also called the nature powers, revolve around the spiritual atomic nucleus. All in all, this is the law of drawing and creating of the primordial God, which is the flowing light ether.
1: In the infinite, all-permeating and all-communicative light ether, which can also be described as the all-ocean, the mighty kingdom of God is embedded, as well as all other finer material spheres, also called cosmoses, which are already associated with the fall thought and the rebellious beings, as well as the material cosmos. Without exception, everything and all forms, beings, and people are surrounded by the eternal light ether of infinity. Whether we talk about divine life forms, about spirit beings, rebellious beings, or about animals, plants, and human beings, everything, absolutely everything, is surrounded by the inexhaustible light ether of infinity and is permeated by the infinite. Spoken with our words, everything lives. We all live.

0: the love for God and neighbor, but always to the intellectual agents of warfare, to the four reversed primordial powers. We human beings experience daily what comes of this. As stated, the fall thought, the dissolution of creation, to lead everything back into the ether, to then draw and create oneself, was not achieved, that is, realized. The highest energy which the rebellious beings took with them has reached point zero. It is largely used up.
1: Because this is so, mankind is degenerating more and more, and with what is still left of the negative power, it is going against God's love, against the world of animals, plants, and minerals. The killing machinery keeps rolling. It's true that man can very well take a handful of eternal light ether, and for a period of time operate only with the four powers. Man can rebel against the love for God and neighbor and use up his four powers of drawing and creating, that is, transform them down. Man can create arsenals of weapons in order to kill. He can build airplanes, ships, and other means of transport. We can create atomic power plants. We can build satellites and send them around the planet Earth. We try to design and build orbital gliders, but we will not be able to conquer the planets in the universe and turn them into dwelling planets, because we are lacking the love for God and neighbor.
0: We can torture the beings from God's thought of creation, from His love, the animals. We can wantonly kill them, massacre them, and consume them as the mainspring of food. We can do animal testing. We can exploit the earth and try out our warfare agents on it. We can build dams. We can interfere in the flow of the water veins. We can build skyscrapers. But one thing is denied us: using these ways and means to transform up the energy entrusted to the fall in order to, with this, attain the light ether, which is the life. Mankind of all generations has failed.
1: The life of the All-One is the love for His all-creation, in which the all-being is embedded. The time has come. The amount of divine energy that was taken along is largely used up. The Eternal is taking the life back into eternity. People of all generations have transformed down the handful of light ether to such an extent and exhausted it in cruel ways and means, so that it is hardly enough anymore for a further inflated centrifugal force of human ignorance.
0: Science, which, as stated, is fishing in muddy waters, will not find the aforementioned primordial nucleus, the motive force in the light ether, because, in general, no communication to the light ether exists. When there is no communication, then nothing can develop either. Mankind of all generations has more or less rejected the love for God and neighbor, because it loved and loves the false thought, the inflated self-love, which says, I am my own best friend. I am like God, or even God Himself. Anyone who creates for himself loses.
2: Anyone who works for the highest, which is love, wins, because the carrier substance of all life, all beings,

0: being is love. Love for the nature kingdoms. Love for each planet. Love for the world of animals and plants. Love for each mineral. Love for our neighbor. Love for all of creation. Where has love been left off? In the scientific drive or even in stone houses where a church god should be worshipped? Love is the law of freedom which Jesus of Nazareth taught us. Love your neighbor as yourself. God's love is the all-unity. With love, it is not physical love that is meant, but the love for God and neighbor.
1: The mankind of all generations has tried to conquer the planet Earth with brutality, to make everything that belongs to the Eternal its possession. Today it can be seen that it is not man who could make the Earth his possession. The Earth is overtaking man. Who is its property? Earth to Earth. Mankind has not learned to make use of the light ether for peaceful purposes. The light ether, which, as such, is the all-unity, to which all divine life forms, all pure being, belongs. The fall beings and the people of all generations had their window of time. The transformation is underway. From the coarse material to the finer material, and from the finer material to the fine material. The Eternal is very gradually fetching back from one window of time to the next the handful of light ether. Mankind did not make use of its window of time. When we take a closer look at the seething, all-too-human volcano, mankind, then we experience the degeneration of the human race. Today, man is still a human being. Tomorrow, perhaps already a Neanderthal. And what then? How will it go on?
2: Wir Menschen.
3: With our three-dimensional way of seeing things, we human beings cannot designate a time, no matter whether science talks about billions or millions of years, in which an evolution took place, however downward, toward an ever denser and darker mass. We know the word eon, but we cannot calculate it. One thing is certain. In this handful of light ether is contained the essence of infinity's all-drawing and all-creating energy. Because, after all, everything is contained in everything. Blind, dull, and clinging to superstition, mankind moves in the principle of divide, bind and rule. We can compare this whole thing with an ice flow drifting on the mighty all ocean, the all ether, the all being. The ice flow, the masses of people seek again and again a connection to the drifting icebergs, which present themselves as science and religion, in order to perhaps be able to dock there and find security. As long as the person himself does not begin to search with the simplest words, God, the infinite love in him, God in all of us, in all creation forms of the nature kingdoms, will neither man nor man's soul reach the light ether, the highest potentiated source of light ether, God, the Heavenly Father.
0: Dear fellow people, this chapter in our book concludes with a preview of the next chapter. Surely you are interested in what a scientist has compiled for our book to the program, the speaking all unity, the word of the universal Creator Spirit, and what he reports about the emergence of the earth. A suggestion to this is given to us already now. Perhaps you can read many a thing out of it and get your bearings somewhere in a sentence, in the awareness that you, all of us, move, symbolically spoken, in the mighty ocean of the inexhaustible eternal light ether, of the eternal God, the eternal intelligence, the creator power, which we, as his sons and daughters, may call Father. When you hear or read about the history of the earth, think about God's work of drawing and creating. In one handful of light ether is everything contained in all things. The mankind of all generations has squandered its chances. The fall energy is largely used up. There is only one thing. Onward to the All One. Dear viewers, dear listeners, thus far our text for today. The path to the All One is the step-by-step fulfillment of the Ten Commandments of God and of the teachings of the Sermon on the Mount of Jesus of Nazareth, which very gradually leads us to the love for God and neighbor, to a life in the All Unity. For today, we come to the end of our program. If you would like to, tune in next time, as just announced, when we will hear about how science, according to the state of its knowledge today, gives explanations on the emergence of the earth. All the best to you. Until next time, greetings in God.

Persecution in the form of ostracism, character assassination, slander, and agitation all the way to breach of law. You do not believe that such things are possible in a country like Germany today? And yet it is a fact. Read the book, The Persecution of the Prophetess of God and of the Followers of Jesus of Nazareth, The History of the Cruelty of Church and State. Infamous lies are spread about the Eternal Word and Gabriele, the Prophetess of God, in our time. Children, women, and men of good standing are insulted and persecuted. Their civil rights are curtailed. People lose their jobs merely because they openly profess to the Free Spirit, God, and His Son, Christ, and do not bow to the dictates of the mainstream churches. For it happens, as at all times, that the cults of priests go against the eternal word of the Free Spirit. Read the facts and learn more about the background in the book The Persecution of the Prophetess of God and of the Followers of Jesus of Nazareth, The History of the Cruelty of Church and State. Order at Gabriele Publishing House, The Word, under the telephone number 0049-9391-504-843 or online under gabriele-publishing-house.com.

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1: Words of life.
0: Groß ist der.
1: Great is the one who does the will of the Eternal Father, not the one who merely talks about it.

0: Liebe Zuschauerinnen, liebe Zuschauer.
1: Dear viewers, dear listeners, we greet you to a further program from the series, The School of Life for the Mastery of Life, The Path to the Cosmic Consciousness. Perhaps you may be asking yourself, a school of life for the mastery of life? What for? Perhaps you are also asking, a school of life for the mastery of life? What do I need that for? I am free. I don't need a school of life. I already went to school. I have been trained in my profession and am now practicing it. And everything else doesn't interest me. Well, many people do say rather lightly and seemingly casually, I am free. But let's ask ourselves, are we actually free? Or do we take the freedom, or more clearly said, do we take liberties at the cost of our fellow man? This is a lack of freedom. Are we aware of this? Jesus the Christ taught us the application of true freedom with the following words, do to others as you would have them do to you. It would be helpful for all people if this behavior would become a principle of the basic attitude of us all, perhaps for the benefit of our neighbor, but also as a help for ourselves, because the words of Jesus that we just heard could be the basis for an upright, honest feeling of self-worth for us all.
2: Besides, we have to realize that this, our basic attitude of which you are speaking, not only has an influence on our environment, but also on our fellow man and on ourselves as well, on our whole appearance, because our basic attitude engraves itself into the cells of our body and into our soul. And so, we are not spared from changing to the positive, the engraving of our soul, which, in turn, is also the engraving of our body, that is, to change our whole body structure, our facial expression, our basic behavior patterns, are the imprinting of the contents of our thinking, speaking, and acting. And so, we are the ones who give shape and form to ourselves in all details.
1: And so, we are marked, whether as a human being or a soul, because the engraving of the undivine remains in our soul. Under these terms, I am thinking of our present time, of our world. Mankind is cruel in its treatment of its neighbor. Many people treat children very cruelly. The great and wealthy of this world let them starve, children are raped, and much, much more. This is our world, and this is also the engraving of the individuals.
2: That's horrible. And we, that is, we as souls, we will look just like we have programmed ourselves through the content of our thinking, speaking, and acting. So we could almost say that often, in our life on earth, we behave in a murderous way. But this is also how we will then be as souls in the beyond.
3: And everything that we have now heard in the final analysis, we have tucked away all that in our backpack, in our luggage. And many think, I still have time to empty my backpack, I'm still young. And when I'm older, I can think about all this. But for now, I want to simply live my life. I want to take what the world has to offer me. I simply allow myself to do what I like, whether sinful or not. It doesn't matter right now. I just simply live like this. This is how I want to do it. I'm still young. However, a very, very great danger lies in this kind of thinking.
2: Who could explain this to me? What can we understand when talking about backpack or luggage?
1: Backpack or luggage is simply a picture that we like to use, and it means the burdens of our soul. They are the sins that we may have encumbered ourselves with already in a former life, and that we carry around with us like a backpack or a heavy piece of luggage. And to think, as Kathy just explained to us, and to carelessly say, "I still have time," is really very dangerous, because what we allow ourselves, whether when we are young or old, that is the engraving on our soul. This often murderous behavior, no matter whether we allow it to ourselves as young people or old, and even if it is only towards our fellow man in our thoughts, this is actually the most horrible thing we could inflict upon ourselves. When we become aware that we are not of this world, but that we are only pilgrims on this planet Earth, and one day this pilgrimage will be over with, what then?
2: We human beings register everything. Each day we register the good, the less good, the bad, often the mean, until it just won't do anymore. We all know that no energy is ever lost. And so each day, we either help our soul to become more light-filled or to get darker. Each day, we more or less fill our backpack, our baggage, or we lighten our marching pack and become freer, happier, and gladder. Why don't we stop for a minute and ask ourselves, what is in our luggage? What sinfulness have we put into our soul, into our backpack? Who are we really? In this, a question keeps coming up. The sins that we commit, to whom do they belong?
1: The sins don't cling to the others, but to myself. As we heard, it is a part of the engraving of our soul and of our physical body. Jesus the Christ said to us, "For or against me." For Christ means to put order in our life, to recognize the will of God step by step, and in the end, to become wise, until it becomes ever more a matter of course for us to ask, what does God want now? Does this behavior pattern in me belong to my true being, the spirit being? Or is it my will, my concern? Is it perhaps even a hypocritical spun of my ego will? And always the question, who actually am I? Am I really so bad as we just heard? To honestly question ourselves means that in some situations we are not only bad, but downright miserable in our behavior towards our fellow man. And ultimately, not only towards our fellow man, but also towards our soul and our physical body.
2: Martin, what I have often noticed is that many church Christians cling to the words, faith alone is enough. But this isn't right. The contents of faith may very well be the basis for a positive concept for life, but we may not allow ourselves to grow stiff in this belief. The belief or faith should help us come alive and lead us into activity, just as Jesus of Nazareth said, "The one who hears these words of mine and does them is a wise man." He never spoke about faith alone being enough. It is our active faith that is called for. According to this, it means to draw closer to God each day of our life on earth by working on ourselves. So each day is a chance to have our thoughts, our words, our actions become more light-filled, so that the light of our true homeland, of our true eternal existence, can draw ever closer to us.
4: Wir haben gehört, dass wir eigentlich alle Menschen.
3: We heard that we, actually all people, are pilgrims on this earth. In the long run, we have no lasting home on earth. We are simply sojourners. Sojourners, because at some point in time death will come. And what happens then? No one can deny the fact that we are pilgrims on this earth. No one will deny that we will meet up with death. And each one knows that death comes at some point in time. But what does it want to tell us today? Today, we are going here and there. Today, we encounter this and that person. Today, we think this or that, or we say this or that about our fellow man. What does death want to tell us today, on this day? Change yourself, it wants to tell us, so that your death becomes the gate to eternal life. Remember your true eternal origin, and that you should return into the eternal Father's house, into your eternal homeland. You cannot take your body with you. You will set it aside, earth to earth, and dust to dust. But you, yourself, your soul, will go on. Where will it go to? Will it go into the eternal homeland? Will it go through the gate into the eternal Father's house? We, each one of us, determine this ourselves. We are the ones who should question ourselves each day. What does this situation want to tell us? Or even during the evening we could ask ourselves, what did this day want to tell us? My day, for each one, his own day. We hear we should change ourselves. To change ourselves means that we should develop ethical and moral values, such as Jesus of Nazareth taught. We learn about the ethical and moral values in the commandments of God through Moses, and we also learn about them in the teachings of Jesus the Christ. Said consciously, it stimulates us to think about it. There is no teaching outside of the teachings of the eternal that will help us find our way back into the Father's house. So the teaching means the application of the teaching. For in the commandments, it's about you shall. And Jesus said, the one who hears my words and does them is a wise man.
1: So our soul is, at this point in time, imprisoned on this journey over the earth.
3: Well, our soul is burdened, and as long as our soul is burdened, it feels as if it is incarcerated in the human body, yes?
2: And if we want to, we can hear the call of our soul that is calling for us to come out of the blows of fate, out of hardship, suffering and illness, to step out of the darkness, out of the yoke of sin. For sin brings hardship. Sin brings suffering. Sin leads to illness. Let us be aware of the fact that sin is not a part of the light, but of the darkness. And since sin belongs to the darkness has the right to influence us, the sinners. We are the ones who created the program of sin. And the one who is against the light knows how to use our sins for himself. And then, via our sins, the adversary controls us.
0: Folgendes sei dazu noch gesagt.
1: Let the following be said. In the so-called astral worlds, the lower planes of purification in the beyond, many dark souls exist that carry a very strong and dark engraving. Often, they have nothing more in mind than to carry out through a human body what they can no longer do in the soul realms. Many of these dark souls romp about on the earth. We human beings cannot see them. Around dark and very burdened human beings, that is, sinful people, are correspondingly dark souls, which want to use the darkness, the sins, because, as already indicated, the darkness belongs to the darkness, and dark souls try to control dark people, to use them for their own destructive goals, or to draw energy from them.
2: What's calamitous about the whole thing is the fact that the individual often doesn't even notice it, because a dark soul has an effect exclusively on our darkness and fortifies it until we become active and actually end up doing what the dark soul had intended. Let's just look a little into the news media in this world. The activities going on in our world today show us very clearly that darkness influences the darkness more and more. As mentioned, often the individuals don't even notice it. But that is the murderous that romps about in the world in all areas. Among the people, with the animals, and in the way Mother Earth is treated.
1: Let us take note, because it's very, very important for us all. Around a dark person, there are dark souls, and around a light-filled person are correspondingly more light-filled beings. A person who hates, who envies, who quarrels, who lives in hostility, who romps about and wallows in sin, can be influenced by such dark souls. The consequence of this influence is that the person more and more often strives for the sinfulness, the negative, the vices, for example, in passion, and in the end, carries them out. The ties to the darkness are strengthened, and all this means that the dark soul can always influence such a person in order to live through him what the soul itself still carries inside, the desire, the urge for the non-divine, which is also present in the person as desires and tendencies. The timidity, the inhibition, the moral restraints, the misgivings about doing what is not good are, in the end, through this influence on the people concerned, ever more carelessly cast aside until the restraints fall away. And what the influencing souls have input over and over again and thus intensified is then carried out.
3: So it is not without danger to live in the all-too-human, in the sinful, in disorder, to just simply let yourself go, to simply give free rein to your thoughts, to your desires, your passions, your thoughts of hatred and envy, until they turn into the deed and are carried out. The more a person surrenders himself to the unlawful attitudes, the more the person is surrounded, as we just heard, by the same types of souls. And these are then the astral influences that can develop into all kinds of different degrees of possession. The immoral, the murderous, is also spread by internet and thus becomes the net that catches all those people who harbor the same and like perverted or wishful thoughts.

0: continuously to experience on the earth what they can no longer experience in the planes of purification because of the conditions there. So for this, they seek out a person who is, in each case, just like them. We should not forget that light always draws to light and darkness always to darkness. The light is God, and the darkness is the adversary.
1: Yeah.
2: Well, and why doesn't God interfere? Why doesn't He? God could put an end to this terrible game.
3: Yeah.
0: Yes, He could. But we should not forget that as pure spirit beings, we all received free will. And it, the free will, won't be taken from us. This is why we are responsible ourselves for our thinking, speaking, and acting. We have already heard that each one of us is a pilgrim on the path to the Father's house. When we arrive there is determined by each one of us himself. Each day, which is offered to us by this incarnation, is for us a very important day. Every hour, every minute can bring us a lasting gain if we use it, and at that in the right way. The question is only how.
2: Based on recognizing ourselves, we can learn about which dark sides still cling to us by becoming aware of what the deeper reason is for a current quarrel, that is to say, what the actual contents of our thinking and feeling are, generally, what the deeper cause of our behavior is. If we have resolved for something positive, then we strive to put order into our life so that we can fulfill the will of God evermore. And when we also behave accordingly, we feel that our life is becoming ever more meaningful. We become freer. We feel protected by the good powers, which are more and more present in us.
0: But we need to remember that the darkness doesn't give up so quickly. Over and over again, it tries to drive us into a corner. How does it do this? It even tries to ensnare us with such thoughts as, oh, well, that's not so bad, or, well, just this once doesn't count. But this once can turn into more often, when the once is reinforced by the darkness, and then the once turns into more and more often, and in the end, it can even lead to an action. We should once again become aware of the fact that our dark sides are not a part of the light, but of the darkness. If we want to come out of its clutches, then we have to pray and fulfill our prayers. I would like to repeat that here. It's not only about mouthing prayers, but about fulfilling our prayers. So the question then is, how can this be done?
2: Let us call on Christ and always question ourselves in terms of what is behind our thoughts, or in our words, or in our whole behavior, what lies behind them. And then it is necessary to put order in these things by clearing up what is still dark in us. It is only in this way that we find our way into the light. And then we are on the right path that Jesus, the Christ, indicated to us in His words. I am the way, the truth, and the life. We can be sure that Christ, our Redeemer, never forsakes us. He, the Spirit of Truth, supports us at all times. If we turn to the truth that He is, He who is the law of life.
4: Er, der das Gesetz des Lebens ist.
5: Was heißt der?
6: What does it mean to turn to the truth? Where is the truth? Where do we find it?
2: We find the truth in the Ten Commandments of God that were given to us through Moses.

0: Jesus. But we also find the truth in the Sermon on the Mount of Jesus of Nazareth.
1: And where does the lack of freedom come from that we have so often talked about?
0: The lack of freedom, we could say, is the hobby horse of the adversary. The adversary loves sin because sin is the lack of freedom. And the lack of freedom is nothing more than the dependency on evil. And evil is brutal. It forces all those into a lack of freedom who surrender to their weakness, which in turn is based on egoism. So the adversary has to be recognized and exposed by ourselves if we want to free ourselves from the lack of freedom.
1: Just shortly before, we heard that the ego is the declaration of war on God. We should really let this statement take effect in us. Mustn't we then shudder over this? Let us do this, dear viewers, dear listeners. Are you shuddering over this? Are we all shuddering over this? It is so. And whoever doesn't believe this should just simply take a look into the world and see what shape it's in. Human facilities that are not good exist by the droves. They are fortified by the adversary, and the result is the state of this world.
0: So we can say that there is a lack of wisdom among the people.
2: Certainly that is true, but perhaps we should come back to the question of how we can recognize the adversary and the darkling, who still affects our weaknesses more and more and is always wanting to weaken us and influence us toward the unethical and immoral.
1: Well, we can recognize the adversary when we discover over and over again in certain situations the same or like contents in our thoughts, which we have previously gotten to know as negative tendencies in us. So, the sinful has many different shades. It can, for example, be viciousness, thoughtlessness, inconsiderateness, and egoism towards your neighbor, or even brutality towards a fellow man, towards the earth and the animals. All of this, looked at more closely, proves itself to be a sin against freedom, a sin against the life, that is, a sin against God. And this sin makes us unfree, it weakens us. So, our fight should be not against our neighbor, but a battle with ourselves, is what is called for, with our own sinfulness, which, in the end, is a keyboard on which the adversary keeps trying to play, or even does play on.
3: Liebe Zuschauer, liebe Zuschauerinnen,
4: dear viewers, dear listeners, we have now heard a lot about sin, about light and shadow. But there is one thing we should become aware of each day anew, especially when we question ourselves by asking, what lies in my thoughts and in my words? There is one who is always present. It is the Spirit of the Christ of God. He helps. He supports us. He is the good conscience. Let us listen to Him and take up battle with our all-too-human aspects, the sinful engravings. And then, soon, it will become noticeably better for us. And we can become aware each day of the fact that there is always a fight before victory. So let us fight against our sins, against all the dark engravings. Let us allow ourselves to be helped by the Spirit of God, who is in us. Let us always remember the Ten Commandments of God and the teachings of Jesus the Christ. And then we will see what we can do better today and each day. And then we will orient ourselves more and more to the good, to Christ, to the light in us.
5: Durch unsere Ausrichtung auf das Gute.
4: Through this orientation to the good and through our efforts, through our struggle for the good, our soul becomes ever lighter. And then we also will feel that our body is lighter and that the inner freedom is drawing closer. Then we breathe more deeply because we live more consciously.
5: Dann fühlen wir uns auch mehr und mehr aufgenommen.
4: And then we feel that we are taken more and more into the great, all-encompassing and all-penetrating Spirit, which simply is the good power in all things. It is God, the life in us, the Christ of God. To take up the fight, to fight against the darkness, to let the light into our soul and into our body, means to empty out our backpack, the baggage. This is truly the beginning of inner freedom, the beginning of inner joy. And then we also feel the breath of security and of secureness in God's all power, in His love. Dear viewers, dear listeners, try this out. Take the words of life seriously, and you will feel that each day brings a little bit of light. Each day is a day of inner joy, a day of thankfulness, for it is getting lighter in the soul, lighter in the body. You become freer, gladder, and happier. And then you will feel the Spirit of the Christ of God more and more in you. You will sense the alignment with the Christ of God. Your life takes a turn to the good, and the good is the light.
0: Dear viewers, dear listeners, let us allow these wise words to resound in us. We would be very happy to have you with us next time for The School of Life for the Mastery of Life, The Path to the Cosmic Consciousness. Until then, we wish you a good time and greetings in God.

Jesus of Nazareth did not found an external religion. He neither appointed any priests nor taught any dogmas, rituals, or cults. He brought the teaching of the love for God and neighbor toward human beings, nature, and animals. He spoke of the one God of love, of the free spirit, God in us. Learn the truth about the life and works of the great teacher of humankind in the encompassing Christ revelation of the present time, given through Gabriele, the teaching prophetess and emissary of God. This is my word, Alpha and Omega. Order under the telephone number 0049-9391-504-843 or online at Gabriele-Publishing-House.com.

0: Liebe Mitmenschen,
1: dear fellow people, dear brothers, dear sisters, in the worldwide free communities, the communities under the sign of the lily of the free spirit, God in us, in the messianic, Sophianic age. Many people worldwide have surely been wondering, what will it be like in the new age, in the age of the lily? What does it come down to, and what can we, each one of us, do to grow into this time? No one can better explain this to us than Gabriele, the teaching prophetess and emissary of God in our time, the divine wisdom, Sophia, who initiated the messianic Sophianic age. And so we are very glad that in today's program, we may read the first part of the words which Gabriele directed to us people under the title, The Age of the Lily, The High Time, After the Time, with which Gabriele gives all of us much to think about, as well as comprehensive answers, help, and suggestions. Gabriele begins with the following words. According to the will of the eternal all-one God and of the divine wisdom, Sophia, I, Gabriele, may pass on some words from the eternal law of life. In June of 2019, the Eternal revealed the following at the end of His mighty revelation. Depending on the corresponding country, the chapter of the long darkness on this earth will gradually brighten, and it will get sunnier, because the earth will also become more filled with light. An earth that becomes more light-filled signifies the spiritual dawn and the beginning of the new era. A virgin earth will emerge under the sign of my son, the co-regent of the kingdom of God, who, as Jesus of Nazareth, announced his coming. I come soon. People of the new era find the true God in their peace-loving nature, and on the new earth build the kingdom of peace under the sign of the lily, Sophia, of purity and freedom, of love for God and neighbor. The gateway of the lily, the wisdom, under the sign of Sophia is opening. Already now, the call of the Christ of God goes around the earth, and all people who bear the cross on their brow, the sign of peace and of love, hear the call of the Christ of God, which says, where two or three are gathered in my name, there am I in the midst of them. And further from the call of the Christ of God, the signs are visible, the appearance leads the way, the dawn reveals to my own the light-filled day and the new era. In God, my Father, the eternal being, I am His Son. In this awareness of the new era for peace-loving people, the Christ of God, who I am, in the eternal Father-Mother being, in God, who is the eternity. Thus far, a few excerpts from the mighty revelation of God Father given in June 2019 with the call of the Christ of God to us people.
2: Gabriele explains, dear fellow people, we still live in a dark time in which one is against the other. And whoever still is one with his neighbor is more or less a rarity. What we people hear and read from the law, God, is a gift to us. The one who accepts it and practices it step by step senses where this positive all energy comes from. Indeed, the Spirit of Truth, the free spirit, truly pours from the cornucopia of life, and the people who fulfill step by step the wisdoms from the kingdom of God begin to come to life like a flower that is touched by a ray of sun. The cornucopia, the energy of life, still holds much in store for us people. For example, the lily of purity, of beauty, and God's wisdom for a more light-filled time. Who wants to participate? Who will take this path? Very gradually and unnoticeably, we're going into the time in which the lily begins to grow and blossom. It is the beginning of the unity of life in God, the eternal. Despite the overexploitation of nature, it wants to radiate the life to us people. The stars and planets as well, especially on a star-bright night, have a lot to say to us. Nature can also be seen as a garden in us. The countless symphonies of the flowers, the bushes, the trees, the grasses are a symphony like a melody in us. The life in God wants to touch us and communicate with us because everything is communication. Communication with the true life in us means to gradually learn and experience that we human beings are the temple of God who shines in us in countless facets. The temple of which Jesus of Nazareth spoke is an inestimable garden in us. It is the essence of the kingdom of God, which is our homeland. And if we try to come in contact with the planets on a star-bright night, we experience that we are not from this dark world. In the end, we're merely wayfarers to the kingdom of God, to our eternal homeland, and thus merely guests on this earth. To where are we going? What is our goal?
0: Gabriele erläutert.
1: Gabriele explains, each day, every hour and every minute shows us where we are going and how we are setting up our pathways. Although the still dark time tries to reel us in again and again, as revealed, we are going step by step into the age of the lily, into the high time. One morning, after the dark time, the time will have come for the deep dawn to open up and indicate the new day, the new era, the high time. It is the Spirit of the Christ of God, the life that He announced as Jesus of Nazareth. What is the goal of a person striving toward God? As already stated, God in us. With time, the prayers, God in us, reach the proximity of our physical heart, where the ray of the Christ of God shines. After every deep heart prayer, God in us, we learn and experience what it means to have the experience of God in us, because we gradually become aware of what all communication means. For God, the life is in everything that lives. Communication is a conscious, omnipresent life. With time, we have more experiences that we are not alone. A kind, loving spirit, the spirit of our Heavenly Father, goes with us. He is in us, God. Regardless of where our gaze falls, which makes us linger somewhat longer, we experience that everything lives, everything has content. There is nothing that is dead. With time, since practice makes perfect, we feel and experience that everything is based on communication. As a result of this, every person is a sender and receiver. Once we become aware of this, that everything sends, and that we can receive according to our radiation, then we also understand the word caution. Because everything else also sends and wants to establish contact with us, to the extent that we are reachable. As long as we live in the still dark time, there is need for caution. Where should we let caution prevail? That is, to what should we pay attention? To our feelings and thoughts, to our wanting and desires.
2: Gabriele explained to this. The dark time is filled with egomania. None of us is totally free of it. For example, of envy, enmity, wanting to have, all the way to greed, etc., etc. The dark time also bears other enticements, for example, being self-opinionated, in order to thus dominate others. The craving for recognition is also a driving force that has many and different spikes. What is it like if a person categorically wants to climb higher on the ladder to success? In doing so, not seldom, is there trampling of others underfoot. Many more such spikes to below could be enumerated. On hearing the words to below, the word subconscious automatically comes up. The subconscious is a collector. Everything that we do not want to or cannot express, regardless of reason, goes into the subconscious. The subconscious can be compared to a mixer unit. Our programs stored there for the time being, that which we had in our thoughts and did not want to or could not express, is placed by the collector on the subconscious, which, as stated, can also be seen as a mixer unit. What we want to express, the subconscious then brings into the conscious mind. Now we express it or act accordingly. What comes of this is not by chance. It comes from us. Much of what I do not bring out, but only wish to briefly suggest, thus Gabriele, we have input ourselves. We are the one and none other. What we attribute to or think toward others, or even carried out actions of the worst kind, is what we ourselves are. Where is the point of access that we are not aware of? It is our subconscious that collects and mixes, and the contents of which we can call up. There are many opportunities because the day has many different facets. Especially self-monitoring and self-observation can be helpful in order to find ourselves. Indifference and complacency, in particular, lead to the torpor of our disposition and mind. All this and more are the access points of invasion.
1: Gabriele continues, "The one who believes in the eternal truth and keeps the Ten Commandments of God through Moses and the Sermon on the Mount of Jesus of Nazareth has done the right thing and knows to where his path leads. We people simply are not perfect. But when and how our path will merge into perfection is something we determine ourselves. Despite all this, in the very basis of the soul, we are sons and daughters of perfection. Jesus of Nazareth taught us, 'Be perfect, as your eternal Father in heaven is perfect.' If we want to return to perfection, to the eternal homeland, then, as already mentioned, it is necessary to set goals. To the people in all the generations, Jesus of Nazareth, the Christ of God, brought the teachings that were meant to be applied. If humankind had accepted the teachings of Jesus, the Christ, in order to, in the end, let the kingdom of God resurrect in the soul and in the person, then every ensouled human being would be consciously filled with the Spirit and his existence on earth would be filled with meaning. Then there would no longer be the dice of horror that go by the name of death and trigger fears as to when they might indicate the hour. Instead, there would be the attitude that considers density, matter, as merely a transformation, which implies the physical body departs from this world, and the soul sets off on the further path toward perfection, just as Jesus of Nazareth taught us, 'Be perfect, as your eternal Father in heaven is perfect.' Our further path then leads to the Father who is in heaven, that is, directly into the kingdom of God, to our eternal homeland, and not via times in the times, which possibly implies reincarnations, that is, human births. If we take the trouble to reconsider this, then we would have to ask ourselves, whom have we followed in all the years, let alone the last 2,000 years? There are enough excuses for why it is the way it is. But let us ask ourselves if we had no orientation at all. And if we did, then why did we not accept this path? For example, the Ten Commandments of God through Moses and the teachings of Jesus of Nazareth, his Sermon on the Mount, and his indication, the kingdom of God is within, in you.
0: Gabriele stellt weitere Fragen.
2: Gabriele asks further questions. Why did we let the teachings of the messengers of God who brought the eternal word of the being be rejected and became followers of a religion and a god of religion? Or why did we contribute to religious deputies carrying out the command of religions, for example, as with Jesus of Nazareth, the state power which until today carries out the command of the teachers of religion? With certainty, many a one will say, I live today, and today is simply today. Who can prove that we did not live as human beings yesterday as well, and the day before yesterday, that is, during the past 2,000 years after Jesus of Nazareth? We can say, and rightly so, that cannot be proven. That's right. No one can prove that he has often already taken on a human body during the times of times before Jesus of Nazareth, but also after Jesus of Nazareth. This and other questions string together

0: that spoke in a different way? Why do we believe in anathemas all the way to an alleged eternal damnation if Jesus of Nazareth did not teach such things, nor the eternal all-one God through his divine messengers? Why does a person let himself be bound to religions or their beliefs if he has to merely believe in this religious expert teaching, which, however, from religion to religion, cannot be proven at all? These and other questions we people need to ask ourselves if we want to attain clarity about ourselves.
1: Gabriele then continues, the statements of Fyodor Dostoevsky can help us with this. In his novel about the brothers Karamazov, in the chapter about the Grand Inquisitor, he speaks to the one who appeared again in Seville, Jesus of Nazareth. Why then have you come to hinder us? For you have come to hinder us, and you know that. But do you know what will be tomorrow? I know not who you are, and care not to know whether it is you or only a semblance of him. But tomorrow I shall condemn you and burn you at the stake as the worst of heretics. And the very people who have today kissed your feet, tomorrow at the faintest sign from me, will rush to heap up the embers of your fire. Know you that? Yes, maybe you know it. He added with thoughtful penetration, never for a moment taking his eyes off the prisoner. Do you have the right to reveal to us even just one of the mysteries of that world from which you have come? The Grand Inquisitor asks him and answers the question himself. No, you have not, for you may not add to what has been said of old, and you may not take from men the freedom which you did exalt when you were on earth. Whatsoever you reveal anew would encroach on men's freedom of faith, for it would be manifest as a miracle. And the freedom of their faith was dearer to you than anything in those days, 1,500 years ago. Did you not often say then, I will make you free? But now you have seen them, these free men. Yes, we've paid dearly for it, the Grand Inquisitor goes on, looking sternly at the reappeared Jesus. But at last, we have completed that work in your name. For 15 centuries, we have been wrestling with your freedom. But now it is ended and over for good. Do you not believe that it's over for good? You look meekly at me and deign not even to be wrathful with me. But let me tell you that now, today, people are more persuaded than ever that they have perfect freedom. Yet they have brought their freedom to us and laid it humbly at our feet. But that

0: that has been our doing. Was this your freedom that you desired? But only one who can appease their conscience can take over their freedom. In bread, there was offered you an invincible banner. Give bread, and man will worship you, for nothing is more certain than bread. But if at the same time someone gains possession of his conscience, oh, then he will cast away your bread and follow after him who has appeased his conscience.
1: In the work by Fyodor Dostoevsky, the Grand Inquisitor continues speaking to Jesus of Nazareth. Instead of taking possession of men's freedom, you did increase it and burdened the spiritual kingdom of mankind with its sufferings forever. You did desire man's free love, that he should follow you freely, enticed and taken captive by you. In place of the rigid ancient law, man must hereafter, with free heart, decide for himself what is good and what is evil, having only your example before him as his guide. There are three powers alone able to conquer and to hold captive forever the conscience of these impotent rebels for their happiness. And those forces are miracle, mystery, and authority. We have corrected your work and have founded it upon miracle, mystery, and authority. And men rejoiced that they were again led like sheep, and that the terrible gift that had brought them such suffering was at last lifted from their hearts. Were we right teaching them this? Speak. Did we not love mankind, so meekly acknowledging their feebleness, lightening their burden, and permitting their weak nature even to sin with our sanction? Why have you come now to hinder us? And why do you look silently and searchingly at me with your mild eyes? Be angry. I don't want your love, for I love you not. And what use is it for me to hide anything from you? Don't I know to whom I am speaking? All that I can say is known to you already. I can read it in your eyes. And is it for me to conceal from you our mystery? Perhaps it is your will to hear it from my lips. Listen then. We are not working with you, but with him. That is our mystery. It is long, 8 centuries. Just 8 centuries ago, we took from him what you did reject with scorn, the last gift he offered you, showing you all the kingdoms of the earth. We took from him Rome and the sword of Caesar and proclaimed ourselves rulers of the earth, though we have not yet been able to complete our work. bis heute noch nicht zum vollen Abschluss zu bringen vermochten. Und schließlich,
2: and finally, the Grand Inquisitor said to Jesus of Nazareth,
1: ich wiederhole dir,
2: I repeat, tomorrow you shall see that obedient flock who had a sign from me will hasten to heap up the hot cinders about the pile on which I shall burn you for coming to hinder us. For if anyone has ever deserved our fires, it is you. Tomorrow I shall burn you. Those were some quotes from The Grand Inquisitor, a chapter of the novel The Brothers Karamazov by Fyodor Dostoevsky.
0: Gabriele fährt dann fort. Gabriele then continues. If we are to understand everything according to its meaning, as we are advised in the revelations of God, then it is clear that it is the contents of the words that make sense. The same is also true, then, for every written word and also for the spoken word. How often do we and our fellow people say and hear, did I understand that right? Or did you mean it this way? Each one of us has to ask himself the question in terms of what he placed into his words and what he meant with it. Each one can put into the same word his own meaning, thus what he wanted to express with it. This is why the question is often asked, will I be understood like this? Each one of us places into the read or heard word whatever corresponds to our momentary consciousness. Every statement, too, we grasp according to the state of our consciousness. And we ourselves place into our words, that is, statements, what corresponds to our momentary consciousness. Thus, each one speaks himself according to his present state of consciousness. Therefore, my request to you, thus Gabriele, please understand my words according to their meaning. Basically, it can be said that nothing, but really nothing, can be proved by us human beings. And we frequently speak past each other. Each one speaks himself, and each one reads out of a book or a writing only that which corresponds to his momentary state of consciousness.
1: Gabriele asks the question, what does state of consciousness mean? I compare the brain as such, thus Gabriele, with a matrix. What is stored in our brain, in our present state, it is our momentary consciousness, the same as the matrix. What is said to us or what we read, we take into the cells of our brain for the time being. As stated, I compare our brain with a matrix. What we hear or read is placed onto the matrix within seconds, onto what we have already input and stored, and it mixes with what is already in the brain. Then, we understand only what the brain signals to us. The same is true when we respond to something. In the end, we understand and answer only what our memory bank, the brain, gives,
2: in this case, without the mixer unit, the subconscious. This is simply how it is. The proof to yourself gives the answer accordingly. Everything that we say, read, or hear cannot be proven. We human beings believe what we take in through the lens of our consciousness. This too cannot be proven, because each one can understand from what was said or read only what they have input in their brain. Therefore, the age of the lily, the high time after the time. If it is about belief, we are the ones in question. Do we go step by step into the high and light-filled time and build on the all-unity, on the law of God, on the omnipresent life? Or do we believe what others believe and opine? The help from the Spirit of God, the law of the love for God and neighbor, gives the following indication, so as to understand the words according to their meaning. To understand according to their meaning means to draw closer to the truth, the eternal law, God in all things. This means not having to believe, but to know.
0: Gabriele explains, it is not for nothing that Jesus of Nazareth said, the kingdom of God is within, in you, or seek first the kingdom of God, and all else will be given to you, or be perfect as your eternal Father in heaven is perfect. No one can take from us our faults and the imperfection that came about through them. We, each one of us, is asked what we want to do about it. No religion can take from us what we have burdened ourselves with, regardless of the name with which the Guild of Priests presents itself. Everything that the individual person speaks or writes is understood and interpreted by another according to his consciousness. Because it is the way it is, I will strive, thus Gabriele, with my further explanations concerning the question of why, to leave the answer open to each reader or listener himself. Why does the person who belongs to a certain church faith have to pay for religious services if everything cannot even be proven? Whoever now thinks about it will continue with the question, did Jesus of Nazareth found a church of stone, suggest priests or pastors or the like, or even institute them? If not, then who was it? Jesus of Nazareth also did not command the dictator of faith, Luther, to encourage so-called Lutherans to sin boldly. Who was it that established such rules? And why should a person who is a member of a certain faith go to confession, depending on the ecclesiastical regulation? If a believer is absolved of his confessed sins by a priest or pastor, then he should be free of them. Why does the one who was absolved from his confessed sins commit the same sins again after one day or days later? After the allegedly remedied lapse into sin, the sinner then takes the so-called consecrated host, allegedly the body of Christ, that is, an oblate, which possibly the same priest offers him, who yesterday or the day before yesterday had absolved him of his confessed sins. Jesus of Nazareth taught according to the following: to clear up with our neighbor as long as we are on the way with him, and that each one is the temple of God, because God, the all-life, dwells in us. Whoever thinks about all that and takes his steps continues pondering. Did Jesus of Nazareth recommend that we take a consecrated oblate or a consecrated wine as the body or the blood of Christ? If yes, then with this, Jesus the Christ would rescind his Last Supper with his male disciples and certainly also with his female disciples in favor of a religion. At the Last Supper, Jesus spoke to do as he had done with them.
2: From the great Christ revelation, "This is my word, Alpha and Omega," Gabriele quotes some words of revelation on the Last Supper. The Spirit of the Christ of God himself revealed the following to us people. Translators can interpret the texts only with their vocabulary, which corresponds to their level of consciousness. Furthermore, the translations could not and cannot always be made according to the meaning of the word, since the same words can have a different meaning for each person according to his consciousness and his conception. Thus, in many cases, my word, also my word as Jesus of Nazareth, was seen with the lens of faith of those who passed it on. As Jesus of Nazareth, I often prayed to God, my Father, and communed with him. I prayed to him, the Eternal, for the blessing of the Last Supper with my own. I spoke to them as follows: continue to do in my memory what I now do. The food is for the body. I offer it to you as a symbol of inner strengthening. Recognize that my body is sacrificed so that you may attain eternal life. Let your body become a temple of God so that the Spirit may be active in and through you. Through the resurrection of my spiritual body, you too will resurrect, for the Christ of God, who goes to the Father, is the Spirit of truth in God. The Spirit of truth will purify your spiritual body, and the light of the world, which I am, will shine in and through you. For through my resurrection, I am the light in you and the purification of your soul. The one who believes in me and fulfills the laws of the heavens will attain rebirth in the Spirit of my Father through me, the Christ. I took the wine, added some water to it, and spoke as follows: what I tell you now is a symbol. Recognize the meaning and think of me while you eat and drink, for in all things is the Spirit of life who I am. The wine is the symbol of my blood, which I will shed for all souls and men. The spirit of the soul must be awakened again by soul and man. That is, it must be brought into the earthly life. The soul of the one who does not accept and receive the spirit of truth as a symbol, it is my blood, cannot return to eternity because it does not live in the absolute truth. The soul remains outside heaven until it has accepted and received me, the light of the world, its Redeemer. Thus, the one who does not accept and receive me, his Redeemer, the co-regent of the heavens, will not attain absolute perfection. Recognize that the one who does not accept and receive me does not accept and receive the Father either, for the Father and I are one. I, in Jesus of Nazareth, carried out this symbolic event among my own in order to explain to them that the life, the Spirit of God, is in all forms of life as substance and power. Ask for God's blessing for your meal, and while eating, think of the power and love of God, and you will also think of your Redeemer, the Christ of God, who is in the Father. Thus far, some excerpts from the great work of revelation of the Christ of God. This is my word, Alpha and Omega.
0: Gabriele continued, "The Christ of God is the power in the Father-Mother being and in the all-life which we take as food and drink. This is why followers of Christ pray before their meal, in order to partake of the food and drink in His name. After eating, they give thanks for the food and drink. Christ followers respect the life that nature gives. Everything that has a breath, they do not partake of. That is, they let it live. They reject any animal massacre, which brings down the animals on the fields and in the woods with a sacrificial cudgel, as well as any consumption of meat of the animals that are sacrificed by being fattened in barns for the lust of the palate. People in the spirit of life, which is the truth, do not go through their fields to spread poison. Quite the contrary. Before harvest, communication with the fields is called for. They often go to the fields and take up communication with the fruit and the animals in the fields, for everything is based on sending and receiving. Through the all-communication, which is the all-being, the radiation of the fruit and in the animals of the field is raised, which for them, the animals, is a signal to leave the field before harvest. This is why the followers of Christ leave behind a strip of the field with a standing fruit. With this, the animals are given the possibility to find a shelter for themselves in the field. This, too, is part of the general prayer, for prayer should always be focused on the unity, because God, the Eternal, is the all-unity. Dear fellow people, with these words from Gabriele, the teaching prophetess and emissary of God in our time, we come to the end of the first part of the program, the age of the lily, the high time, after the time. Today we have already heard many things, and surely in each one of us, totally different contents resonated for us to think about, and for all those who want to share in an exchange of experiences. In the second part of this encompassing program, it will then continue. Until then, we can also remember again and again what Gabriele said to us. Very gradually and unnoticeably, we are going into the time in which the lily begins to grow and to blossom. It is the beginning of the unity of the life in God, the eternal. We wish for all of us a time rich in recognitions. Goodbye and greetings in God.

The Teaching Book, The Age of the Lily, The High Time After the Time, God in Us and We in God. This book by Gabriele, the teaching prophetess and emissary of the Eternal Kingdom, is given for this time and for the coming generations. It indicates the path to God in us and we in God, and allows the reader to dive deeply into the laws of life. Learn that God, the All-Power, dwells in every cell of our body, in every blood vessel, and that everything, our entire life, including our body, is based on energy, on sending and receiving. Energy cannot be destroyed, only changed, we read. What does this mean for our life, for our genetic makeup? In terms of our behavior toward the animals and plants, what does our blood say about ourselves? Everything wants to tell us something. In this book, read how, already upon awakening, we set the course for the new day. So what is the message of this day? The teaching book is a companion for all those who set out to find God in themselves. For, as Gabriele writes again and again, we are called upon. A sentence from the book. Wherever we look, wherever we go, everywhere God, the Creator Spirit, is the speaking all consciousness. The teaching book, The Age of the Lily, The High Time After the Time, God in Us and We in God, can be ordered at Gabriele Publishing House. 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

Welcome, dear children and parents, and all you young people, to a program from the series Liobani, the School for a New Jerusalem, for another time, under the sign of the Christ of God, the love for God and neighbor. How are you today? Are you satisfied with how people treat each other? How people treat our Mother Earth and the animals? Or do you worry and wonder what things will look like on the earth when you are grown up? We, each one of us, whether young or old, are asked to change our consciousness and to shape it with how we imagine another world, a peaceful and happy world. Yet how can we accomplish this? Liobani explains it to us. Liobani is an angel being who leads and teaches the spirit children in the kingdom of God. From her experience, she would like to explain a lot to us human beings and help us. But since she is a heavenly being and therefore does not speak the language of people, Gabriele, the prophetess and emissary of God, translates Liobani's language of heaven into our human words. What Liobani would like to tell us, we can read in the book Liobani, I Advise, Do You Accept? In this book, for example, Liobani describes a situation in a streetcar. Two passengers start an argument. Both feel offended and go at each other. While at it, one of them stumbles and bumps into other passengers. He catches himself and holds on to a hand grip, but another passenger falls to the floor. It was only one impact, but still, it causes various reactions with the individual passengers. One of them holds on and doesn't think about it anymore. Another is able to catch himself. A third one falls to the floor. This person now starts a fierce battle of words. He yells at the supposed culprit, even though this person already apologized. He even apologizes again. I myself was pushed and therefore bumped against you. I couldn't catch myself in time. But the person, upset, continues to yell. And the one who apologized now lets himself be drawn into a vehement argument. Both parties are now in inner turmoil. Very human negative thoughts of anger and agitation shoot through their heads. Have you ever experienced something like this? Or perhaps it reminds you of another situation in your life in which a small trigger led to a huge turbulence. Liobani explains what happens in such situations using this example. Both send out negative thought seeds. These are vibrations, and they call up the same or similar vibrations in the realm of thoughts. The realm of thoughts is everywhere, in the atmosphere, on the earth, and around people who think many pointless thoughts. Everywhere there are concentrations of thought powers that people have sent out and continue to send out daily, indeed at every hour, at every minute. These thoughts vibrate into the realm of thoughts and trigger the same or similar thoughts. In this way, virtual concentrations of thought energies often arise that are attracted and called up. They are thus reinforced and then come back to the sender and influence him. And it is what happens with the two people arguing. The thought waves they sent out come back, now reinforced, and influence in turn their agitation and their words. This means if a person is upset and is not alert and does not put his thoughts in order in time, then his angry outburst
becomes more fierce. Then, influenced by the thought waves that come back from the realm of thoughts, he gets ever more caught up in the situation. So that's what happens when situations escalate, when you get totally angry about a little thing. My own bad thoughts are amplified by very similar thought waves and continue to escalate. If this is the case with each one of us, what happens when we watch how people act against each other on television, on the internet, on the cell phone? How they act out their aggression and spite toward their fellow people with words or even do violence to them? If we think the same way, on the one hand, with our thoughts, we might even increase the concentration of the thoughts and thus perhaps even make a situation worse. And on the other hand, the negative thought wave could also spill over on us and we become aggressive ourselves. So where does this lead to? If we let ourselves be carried away by negative thoughts, what do you think? Do you want thought waves of others to carry you away? Liobani speaks of another world. She wants peace. She wants justice, harmony, and freedom. That is why she explains to us what we can learn from such situations, as for example, the quarrel in the streetcar. Let us read on. Through this occurrence, both infuriated participants are shown from the law of sowing and reaping what human aspects still lie in each of them, and, triggered by this situation, what they now should recognize, that which each one of them ultimately still is. Happy the people who know about the law of sowing and reaping and can take themselves back in time from such outbursts and recognize where they have to work on themselves. At every moment, God, the eternal power of our Heavenly Father, gives soul and person the opportunity to recognize himself by his positive or negative thoughts, whether he merely thinks them or speaks them out, or even acts upon them. The grace of the Father streams to humankind unceasingly. At every moment, God's grace gives every single person the strength to recognize and examine himself in time, before the person gets upset, or before some misfortune looms and breaks in over him. For this reason, dear child, thus advises Liobani, watch your thoughts. Do we want to try this? In any event, I don't want to be carried along by negative waves of thoughts or even drown in them. To be alert and to pay attention to our thoughts is a step towards freedom. We get to know ourselves and can change ourselves. And with this, the world as well. We are not alone in this. God, our Heavenly Father, is in us, and with his strength, we can do it. What we have read today was only a small excerpt. Liobani has explained a lot more to us. If you want to continue learning with us, tune in again when it is Liobani, the School for New Jerusalem, for another time, under the sign of the Christ of God, the love for God and neighbor. Until then, dear children, dear parents, all the best to you, and goodbye.

Welcome, dear children and parents, and all you young people, to a program from the series Liobani, the School for a New Jerusalem, for another time, under the sign of the Christ of God, the love for God and neighbor. How are you today? Are you satisfied with how people treat each other? How people treat our Mother Earth and the animals? Or do you worry and wonder what things will look like on the earth when you are grown up? We, each one of us, whether young or old, are asked to change our consciousness and to shape it with how we imagine another world, a peaceful and happy world. Yet how can we accomplish this? Liobani explains it to us. Liobani is an angel being who leads and teaches the spirit children in the kingdom of God. From her experience, she would like to explain a lot to us human beings and help us. But since she is a heavenly being and therefore does not speak the language of people, Gabriele, the prophetess and emissary of God, translates Liobani's language of heaven into our human words. What Liobani would like to tell us, we can read in the book Liobani, I Advise, Do You Accept? In this book, for example, Liobani describes a situation in a streetcar. Two passengers start an argument. Both feel offended and go at each other. While at it, one of them stumbles and bumps into other passengers. He catches himself and holds on to a hand grip, but another passenger falls to the floor. It was only one impact, but still, it causes various reactions with the individual passengers. One of them holds on and doesn't think about it anymore. Another is able to catch himself. A third one falls to the floor. This person now starts a fierce battle of words. He yells at the supposed culprit, even though this person already apologized. He even apologizes again. I myself was pushed and therefore bumped against you. I couldn't catch myself in time. But the person, upset, continues to yell, and the one who apologized now lets himself be drawn into a vehement argument. Both parties are now in inner turmoil. Very human negative thoughts of anger and agitation shoot through their heads. Have you ever experienced something like this? Or perhaps it reminds you of another situation in your life in which a small trigger led to a huge turbulence. Liobani explains what happens in such situations using this example. Both send out negative thought seeds. These are vibrations, and they call up the same or similar vibrations in the realm of thoughts. The realm of thoughts is everywhere, in the atmosphere, on the earth, and around people who think many pointless thoughts. Everywhere there are concentrations of thought powers that people have sent out and continue to send out daily, indeed at every hour, at every minute. These thoughts vibrate into the realm of thoughts and trigger the same or similar thoughts. In this way, virtual concentrations of thought energies often arise that are attracted and called up. They are thus reinforced and then come back to the sender and influence him. And it is what happens with the two people arguing. The thought waves they sent out come back, now reinforced, and influence in turn their agitation and their words. This means if a person is upset and is not alert and does not put his thoughts in order in time, then his angry outburst
becomes more fierce. Then, influenced by the thought waves that come back from the realm of thoughts, he gets ever more caught up in the situation. So that's what happens when situations escalate, when you get totally angry about a little thing. My own bad thoughts are amplified by very similar thought waves and continue to escalate. If this is the case with each one of us, what happens when we watch how people act against each other on television, on the internet, on the cell phone? How they act out their aggression and spite toward their fellow people with words or even do violence to them? If we think the same way, on the one hand, with our thoughts, we might even increase the concentration of the thoughts and thus perhaps even make a situation worse. And on the other hand, the negative thought wave could also spill over on us and we become aggressive ourselves. So where does this lead to? If we let ourselves be carried away by negative thoughts, what do you think? Do you want thought waves of others to carry you away? Liobani speaks of another world. She wants peace. She wants justice, harmony, and freedom. That is why she explains to us what we can learn from such situations, as, for example, the quarrel in the streetcar. Let us read on. Through this occurrence, both in fury

recognize himself by his positive or negative thoughts, whether he merely thinks them or speaks them out, or even acts upon them. The grace of the Father streams to humankind unceasingly. At every moment, God's grace gives every single person the strength to recognize and examine himself in time, before the person gets upset, or before some misfortune looms and breaks in over him. For this reason, dear child, thus advises Léonie, watch your thoughts. Do we want to try this? In any event, I don't want to be carried along by negative waves of thoughts or even drown in them. To be alert and to pay attention to our thoughts is a step towards freedom. We get to know ourselves and can change ourselves, and with this, the world as well. We are not alone in this. God, our Heavenly Father, is in us, and with his strength, we can do it. What we have read today was only a small excerpt. Léonie has explained a lot more to us. If you want to continue learning with us, tune in again when it is Léonie, the School for New Jerusalem, for another time, under the sign of the Christ of God, the love for God and neighbor. Until then, dear children, dear parents, all the best to you, and goodbye.

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1: Dear viewers, dear listeners, welcome to the 8th program of the series, The Great Cosmic Teachings of Jesus of Nazareth, to his disciples and apostles who could understand them. 2,000 years ago, Jesus of Nazareth announced the Comforter, the Spirit of Truth, who would lead mankind into all the truth. During our time, we are privileged to experience how the Spirit of Truth, the Free Spirit, fulfills His promise. Through Gabriela, the prophetess and emissary of God, the Spirit of God revealed His great cosmic teachings at the beginning of the 1990s. They help us find our way out of the limitation of materialistic, egocentric thinking and toward our true self, our divine heritage. For this path, Gabriela gave us numerous practical exercises and tasks that show us how we can understand the great cosmic teachings more deeply and apply them in our daily life. These schoolings help us to get to know ourselves better, and through this, to better understand our fellow people, be it in the family, in our occupation, or our circle of friends. The great cosmic teachings are also a high goal for us who are privileged to present these schooling texts. It is a goal for which we daily learn and practice, for we too are not perfect. The practical aids from Gabriela's treasure of experiences are, together with a revelation of the great cosmic teachings of Jesus of Nazareth, compiled in a 5-volume work. As in the past programs, we may again read from them with Gabriela, who is here in the studio with us. Last time, for instance, we heard about the deep prayer, the all prayer, which we will learn more about in today's program. We now continue reading.
2: The All Spirit says in His great cosmic teachings, the one who lives in his inner being, in God, is divine. Gabriela gives the following explanation about this. We hear again and again about the inner light. How do we find our way to the inner light? And how can we stay in our inner being? Here is a little exercise for this. When we want to speak, then we take ourselves back with a question. Is what we want to say divine? Why do we want to say something? We speak only when we feel that we don't want anything for ourselves personally. We feel that we don't want anything for ourselves personally when there is no urging and no belittling in what we want to say, when we don't have our own advantage in mind. We can also examine ourselves and how we say something. For in the kind and combination of words, as well as in the tone of voice, we recognize whether our ego, be it the deeper layers of the ego, is speaking, or whether it is impersonal and comes from the fount of life.
3: Gabriele explains further. Often we say, I have already cleared this or that up. I have already forgiven. And yet it comes into my conscious mind again and again. The old thoughts come again and again. Why is this? It is possible that they are awakened memories. When, for example, our neighbor thinks of us and thinks about that situation which has already been cleared up. In this way, it can come alive in our world of memories. Then we should examine how are our feelings and sensations, especially regarding that neighbor. When our feelings and sensations are pure, then we say no to these old thoughts. We turn to God and pray in a way similar to what we have learned.
4: Wie wir es gelernt haben.
3: We call on the inner light and let the light radiate through us to our neighbor or to our neighbors, of whom we are thinking. Through this all prayer, the thoughts withdraw from us. In this way, it is easier and easier to rest in ourselves. Other examples should help us to grasp the all prayer even more deeply, in order to be able to carry it out more and more independently. Let us become aware. Everything is in everything. And soul and man should establish communication with everything. For it shall be on earth as it is in heaven. Dear fellow people, we now hear an example that Gabriele gave us for the all prayer. We can also see it as a wonderful exercise. If you wish, join us.
2: We now watch our breath and immerse into the inner light. We call on the holy light, the love of the Creator God. We let ourselves be filled with love, power, and wisdom, and pray. Eternal, glorious Father, You are the light and the power in us. You are the omnipresent Spirit, who streams through all things and sets all things aglow. You love Your creation, to which we human beings also belong. In all things, You are the love, the light, the eternal home, and the salvation. We now send Your light that gives us warmth and secureness to the mineral kingdoms. You stream through us to the mineral kingdoms. Our thoughts are silent. In the same way, we can let the light of God stream to the plant and animal kingdoms. We watch our breathing again. We go ever more deeply into the eternal light. The Son of Love embraces us more and more. We call on the inner light and let ourselves be filled more and more by the love, power, and wisdom of God. Beloved Father, all spirit beings, souls, and people are Your children. You, kind one, sent us Your Son so that we may become spirit beings again. Light out of Your light. Love out of Your love. Power out of Your power. Kind, all one, fill us from the fount of peace and of salvation. Fill us with your love so that we feel that we are your children. Kind, eternal Father, your light radiates through us to all the brothers and sisters all over the earth. Our thoughts are silent. You, all one, radiate through us to our human brothers and sisters. We let it radiate. We do not think. It radiates.
0: Abermals beobachten wir unseren Atem.
4: Once again, we watch our breathing and at the same time feel within.
0: Wir merken, wie die Ruhe.
4: We notice how calmness and peace come over us.
0: Es ist die Antwort.
4: It is the answer of love.
0: Wiederum rufen wir das Mächtige.
4: Once again, we call on the mighty light in us and ask it to set us aglow.
0: Ewige Sonne,
4: eternal Sun, you kindness and warmth, you love and mercy.
0: Du Vater,
4: you Father,
0: du geliebte,
4: you beloved, you of our souls,
0: du bist uns so nah,
4: you are so near to us,
0: wir deine
4: because we are your children.
0: Du durchströmst uns,
4: you stream throughout us with the power of the heavens, which is our spiritual heritage.
0: Du durchglühst uns,
4: you set us aglow and let us glow in your love that is our true being.
0: Ewiger Gütiger,
4: eternal kind one, through your infinite power, we now come into communication with our brothers and sisters of the eternal being.
0: In uns öffnen sich die Himmel.
4: The heavens open within us. The regions from order to mercy.
0: Das Licht des All-Einen.
4: The light of the All-One radiates through us and establishes communication with our heavenly brothers and sisters.
0: Wir lassen die Liebe strömen.
4: We let the love stream. Our thoughts are silent.
0: Wir dürfen die Verbindung tief,
4: deep in our soul, we may sense the union.
0: Wir dürfen empfangen.
4: We are allowed to receive.
0: Wir senden himmelwärts.
4: We send towards heaven, towards home.
0: Wir empfangen vom Himmel.
4: We receive from heaven, from home.
0: Vater, du unsere Wonne.
4: Father, you our joy and our happiness.
0: Bruder, du unser
4: Brother, you our Redeemer and our friend.
0: Wir danken dir, Vater.
4: We thank you, Father.
0: Wir danken dir, Bruder.
4: We thank you, Brother.
0: Von ganzem Herzen.
4: We thank you with all our heart.
0: Dank für das Sein.
4: Thank you for the being.
0: Dank für die Erlösung.
4: Thank you for the redemption.
0: Danke für den
4: Thank you for the inner path.
0: Danke für die
4: Thank you for the eternal homeland.

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1: Dear viewers, dear listeners, we can let these words, which Gabriela has given us as an example for the all prayer, continue to work in us as we now continue to read in our book for the program, The All Spirit Speaks. He, meant is the person in God, radiates the eternal law, the pure, the beautiful, the fine, the absolute love, the being that He is. Let us now listen to the explanation from Gabriela. If we have taken ourselves back in our talking and thinking during the day, by examining ourselves with the question, is my thought, my word, impersonal, that is divine, or egocentric? Then, in the evening, we can sense ourselves how we feel. To sense ourselves means we perceive ourselves. How was and is our body rhythm? How was and is our inner and outer attitude? How was and is our behavior? We can also examine ourselves in the mirror. How do we reflect? How do we radiate? We will experience smaller or greater miracles when we consistently do this exercise during the day. The evening will show us a totally different person. These exercises let us recognize how quickly and wonderfully the Spirit of God is able to work in and on us. We experience the closeness of God. Dear fellow people, these exercises are a great help to us. And we are very thankful for them because, as already stated, we are not perfect, but are also still practicing and learning. The eternal law, the pure, the beautiful, the noble, the fine, the absolute love, radiates what goes out from the one who is God-filled and then radiates back into him and through him. So speaks the All-Spirit in his great cosmic teachings. Dear viewers, dear listeners, what goes out from the God-filled person radiates back into him and through him because of the principle of sending and receiving. We hear about the being again and again. The being is the divine in all things. We live in the being only when we have attained the divine communication with all things, because all is in all things. To live in the being thus means to live in our innermost being. The previous exercises help us to experience what it means to live in ourselves and to give out of the being, the source, through the communication with the all power in all things. We hear about purity again and again. We attain the purity of the soul through selfless feelings, sensations, thoughts, words, and deeds. This leads to inner beauty. Therefore, soul and man attain beauty through purity. We see that all things permeate and complement each other. The one who adorns himself with virtue and selfless love attains inner freedom because he has found himself, his true self. He then leaves his fellow man his freedom. Then the person is noble and fine because the soul has become pure.
2: Liebe Mitmenschen,
1: dear fellow people, let us consciously take in this statement once more and let it reverberate in us. For in this one statement is so much that is decisive for us.
2: Das ewige Gesetz, das
1: the eternal law, the pure, the beautiful, the noble, the fine, the absolute love radiates what goes out from the one who is God-filled and then radiates back into him and through him.
3: A further axiom from the Spirit of God reads, the pure being lives in the being that is eternal and has its existence in eternal being, because it itself is the eternal law, God. The purity, beauty, freedom, the noble and fine, the selfless love. The pure being is the being in the all stream, in God, in the being. We hear Gabriella's explanation of this. The purity is our true life. When we turn away from our true life, from the purity, the beauty, the eternal being, then we create our illusionary life, which consists of our ego law. It is the reflection, the eternal I am, which has been transformed down and changed. We have built this up through our human, which means all too human, sinful, feeling, thinking, speaking, acting, and wanting. Our ego law, which encompasses only us and is stored in the causal computer, in the stars, is what, as a general term, we call the law of sowing and reaping. And so, what we sow is what we reap. This causal sending and receiving continues until we have attained the purity of our soul for the most part. In the purity lies the beauty, and in the beauty, in turn, the purity. Both radiate out and result in freedom. In the purity, beauty, and freedom lies the noble, the fine, the selfless love.
4: Dear fellow people, we hear more words from the Spirit of God from His great cosmic teachings. The All Spirit says, the burdened souls in the spheres of purification and the incarnated burdened souls, the human beings, do not live as the being, nor do they move in the stream of the being. Gabriele gives us the following explanation for our better understanding. As long as we are still burdened, parts of our spiritual heritage, of our pure being, are still covered. For this reason, we don't find our way back to the source of our life. in order to be able to immerse again in the stream of God, in order to live as a purified drop in the ocean, God, we have to walk the path of self-recognition. We have to learn to understand ourselves. For only when we understand ourselves will we also recognize ourselves in time. When we learn to understand ourselves, then we will also gain understanding for our fellow man. In this way, we purify our soul and gain access to our neighbor. Because our neighbor, the positive part of our neighbor, is a part of our true being, of our divine heritage. Only in this way, through self-recognition and through understanding, will we mature into our inner being, will we attain the communication with our neighbor and gain communication with the nature kingdoms. Then we also understand what it means to establish communication with the infinite all, because we are children of the all, heirs to infinity, beings who bear the whole being in themselves.
5: In sich das ganze Sein bergen.
1: The All Spirit speaks. The one who does not live in God lives in his self-made world, which consists of his human sensations, thoughts, words, and deeds, which he calls his being and his self. This is the small world of the human ego. Gabriela explains about this. We thus recognize how the adversary has turned the highest words around. Our small world, the ego world of the individual, that consists of our human sensations, thoughts, words, and deeds, we call our being and ourself. But it is not the eternal being. In our human being is the mind, which contains the separation from the eternal being. In our human self is the me, again the separation. Through human egocentricity, the mine and me, we have placed ourselves in a cocoon world, which we will hear about later on. We thus see how close together light and shadow are. Words that are spoken out of the actualization and fulfillment of the eternal law bear the divine in themselves, light and power. On the other hand, words are our base existence. When they are not permeated by the spirit of love, when they are not lived by us, God speaks of the eternal self, of the eternal being. The reverse is our human being, our human self. Dear viewers, dear listeners, from these explanations we realize that here, with the word human, is always the egocentric, ultimately the sinful that is meant.
3: In his great cosmic teachings, the All Spirit continues to speak about the existence of the person who does not live in God. In this small world, he lives, he moves, and thinks that his existence is only there. Then he sees only with the eyes of his small world that can be compared to a cocoon. With these, he then looks only at the small cocoon world of his neighbor. He sees only the surface of life, the reflection, because he lives only in the external world and moves only in his small world, in his cocoon, which he himself has spun with his burdened sensations, thoughts, words, and deeds. This is his level of consciousness. Gabriela explains, starting from this level of consciousness, we feel, think, speak, and act as human beings who are imprisoned in the limitation of the materialistic, egocentric thinking. We cannot see any further, nor can we understand any further. What we have unfolded, what we have developed, is our level of consciousness. The light of our consciousness also radiates according to this. It lights up only what is our level of consciousness. The wideness or the narrowness, all according to our limitation. Since according to our consciousness radiation, we live in our own self-made beam of light. It is ourselves that we encounter again and again. Let us observe what we think, what and how we speak. All of this tells us who we are. When we revolve only around ourselves in our sensations and thoughts, then we live in a cocoon world and see our neighbor only in the light beam of our ego. Our fellow people then pass by us, and we don't recognize them. We don't perceive them as brother and sister in the Spirit of the Lord, because we affirm only ourselves, because we look only at our little world. This little world is the sum of our thoughts, and this we call the truth.
4: Dear fellow people, the All-Spirit continues with his axiom. The threads of the small cocoon world are like the walls that he, the person who does not live in God, looks at, and which he calls the truth. Because he looks only at the walls of his small, his own world, he thus sees only the walls of the small world of his neighbor. And so, he only looks into the mirrors of truth and does not behold the truth itself. Gabriele explains, out of this comes the distortion of the truth. What are the walls? The so-called walls are the radiation of the aura. They are the different facets of the light of our soul. For what is stored in our soul particles, light or shadow, radiates through our body and forms the aura, the corona. Our aura is like the beam of the light of our consciousness. Only what our soul radiates is what we can somewhat understand, and this is what we speak about. It does not reach beyond this. Depending on our radiation potential, our aura is light or shadow. This is the light of our consciousness, our level of consciousness.
1: The All-Spirit continues, he, that is the person, speaks of the truth, but actually speaks of the reflection of the truth, that which he himself has entered, with which he has spun himself in which he believes, because he sees only that. And so he believes only what he sees, and this is what he calls the truth. Gabriela gives us the following explanation about this. Our language is a language of pictures. Each picture shows our level of consciousness. Day after day, infinitely many thoughts shoot through our brain. Just as the thoughts shoot through our head, in the same way, the pictures shoot right through us and mold our cell structure. Since we still live unconsciously for the most part, we grasp little of our own picture language, and thus many chances for self-recognition pass by unused. To live consciously means to gather the powers of our consciousness in the moment, to be totally with that which needs to be done at the moment. To live consciously thus means to live in a concentrated way.
3: We continue reading Gabriella's explanations. Let us decide to do everything that we do in a concentrated way. Concentration means that our thoughts are with our work, with what we are doing at the moment, or with what we are saying. If, as a result of this, our life is a more conscious life, then we will also feel very quickly when our thoughts plague us. They knock on the radiation of our concentration and want to communicate with us. Then we should pause briefly. Let the thoughts come and look into the world of our thoughts. For they come and show themselves to us in pictures. We have created these pictures. They are a part of our life. In this way, we, too, can recognize very quickly who we are. If we use the energy of the day to clear up what needs to be cleared up today, then our consciousness radiation, our consciousness beam, expands.
4: Gabriele explains further. Thoughts that send toward us can also originate with our fellow man. But these are only brief flying thoughts that don't irritate us, and yet could tell us something. For there are no coincidences. However, if they knock at our concentration radiation constantly, then something is in us that wants to be cleared up. Thoughts, sensations, or feelings can also originate with our presently developed spiritual consciousness, impulses which want to stimulate us to continue to develop, to clear away what limits and burdens our soul. These thoughts, or feelings too, knock on our concentration radiation. They announce themselves in order to be cleared up. We pause briefly and take in the thought pictures. What do they want to tell us? This is what needs to be cleared up.
2: Liebe Mitmenschen, wir sind in der Lebensschule der Erde.
1: Dear fellow people, we are in the school of life, Earth. The energy of the day brings to every single person the tasks that are there for him because of what he, himself, has once entered into the stars. And so we meet our own all-too-humanness day after day.
2: Das Allzumenschliche ist unser.
1: The all-too-humanness is our base being, our base self.
2: Wir müssen das nicht.
1: We have to transform the base self, the base existence, with the Spirit of God.
2: Auf diese Weise finden wir
1: in this way, we find our way to the eternal being, to our true self, and thus to our divine heritage.
2: Wir sehen also die ganze,
1: and so we see that all of infinity consists of sending and receiving.
2: Zu uns wird hingesendet.
1: We are sent to, and we receive.
2: Wir senden,
1: we send and receive.
2: Das ganze All ist ein
1: the whole of the All is a mighty communication network in which each one of us has his part. Dear viewers, dear listeners, if we learn from the tasks that the day's energy brings us, then we can be sure that an interesting and intense time lies before us. In order to perceive what the day's energy wants to tell us, Gabriela advised us, among other things, to live consciously. Thus means to be concentrated. Anyone who wants to can try it out. We invite you to accompany these readings with the book to the program. It is the first volume of the great cosmic teachings of Jesus of Nazareth to his apostles and disciples who could understand them, with explanations from Gabriela. This book can be obtained in bookstores or via the internet. If you want to learn how we can emerge from our cocoon world, then tune in again for the next program in this series to learn further with us. We wish you all the best and will be happy to have you with us again for the next cosmic lesson. Goodbye and greetings in God.

Jesus of Nazareth did not found an external religion. He neither appointed any priests nor taught any dogmas, rituals, or cults. He brought the teaching of the love for God and neighbor toward human beings, nature, and animals. He spoke of the one God of love, of the free spirit, God in us. Learn the truth about the life and works of the great teacher of humankind in the encompassing Christ revelation of the present time, given through Gabriele, the teaching prophetess and emissary of God. This is my word, Alpha and Omega. Order under the telephone number 0049-9391-504-843 or online at gabriele-publishing-house.com.

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1: Words of life. 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
0: Wir hören heute Ausschnitte aus einer Schulung.
1: Today we will hear excerpts from a schooling in which Gabriele, the prophetess and emissary of God, describes the path of the soul into freedom.
2: Liebe Geschwister, im Geiste unseres himmlischen Vaters.
3: Dear brothers and sisters, in the spirit of our Heavenly Father, I want to place one word into this room, and it is liberation. Many a one will now take a deep breath and say, oh my, that would be nice if I could free myself from worry, hardship, illness, attacks from outside, quarrel, hatred, envy, malice, and much more. And some people will say, well, I'm human, and that's not so easy. Let's ask ourselves, why isn't it so easy? Isn't it so that we want to hold on to many things that are all too human, that are sinful?
4: All das, was ich jetzt aufgezählt habe,
3: everything that I have just now listed, hardship, fate, illness, despair, and much more, are all complexes. These complexes have very many identical and similar contents. We are the ones who have created these complexes that make us unfree by way of our feeling, our thinking, our speaking and acting.
4: Doch jeder möchte frei sein.
3: But everyone wants to be free. Everyone wants to free himself from everything that occupies or surrounds him every day. And yet, many of us notice the lack of freedom, which affects us as pressure, as a feeling, a sensation, anxiety, and much more.
4: Woher kommt all das Ungute? Wir sind befangen.
3: Where do all these not good feelings come from? We are biased, prisoners, so to speak, of these complexes. This pressure, often already in the morning, which then triggers thoughts, pain, suffering, worry, and much more, ultimately comes from the soul. The soul wants to free itself from all that we have inflicted on it. These are the complexes that I have just pointed out and that the day shows us step by step.
4: Wer den Tag in sich sprechen lässt,
3: the one who lets the day speak in him notices that the soul is constantly knocking and calling, I long for liberation. And in the end, we people as well.
4: Wie oft sagen wir, ach, wäre das schön, frei zu sein.
3: How often don't we say, oh, it would be so nice to be free of worries, of problems, of thoughts? This is of no use if we say, oh, it would be so nice. Or if we simply say, Lord, I give this complex over to you, you do it. Well, he's already doing it, and at that, by way of the day, he shows us what we can recognize and clear up, if we want to.
4: Die Seele also möchte sich befreien.
3: Thus, the soul wants to liberate itself. It wants to be free. It wants to feel the beat of the wings of eternal being. And the one who dwells in us, the Spirit of love, the Spirit of our Father, wants to see us people free, happy and joyful. He wants us to live with our brothers and sisters in unity and freedom, in love and connectedness.
4: Wie sieht es aus mit uns, die wir frei sein wollen?
3: How is it with us, we who want to be free and yet are under the pressure of the soul, under the burden?
4: Oftmals wollen wir gar nicht frei sein.
3: Often, we do not want to be free at all. Or someone else should give us freedom, the one whom we blame and the like.
4: Wenn wir nun sagen, der andere ist schuld.
3: If we now say that the other one is to blame, then we somehow get upset. None of us can say, the other one is to blame, without inner tension, that is, agitation, or I don't want to forgive the other one. The correspondence, that is, the pressure from the soul, shows itself at the moment we think this way and similarly. So, through a certain pressure, the soul is already saying, wait a minute, the other one may have incurred guilt. And what about you? Don't you also have a small part of the blame for the whole thing? And so the soul calls us, you clear up your part and pray for the soul of your neighbor whom you blame.
4: Können wir von Herzen,
3: we can repent from our hearts for our little part and clear it up and no longer do it by giving ourselves a statement from the commandments of God or from the Sermon on the Mount of Jesus, which we take into ourselves. And whenever something comes out of the complex, the same thing or something similar, blaming others and much more, we hold firmly to this commandment of life in order to take the next step of clearing things up. As soon as we seriously go to work on clearing things up and looking at ourselves first, trying to pray for the soul of our neighbor, because who is without guilt, who is without sin, then we feel a very delicate beat of the wings of the soul. It has liberated itself again from a few aspects of the human ego. Some soul particles have become brighter. That is work on ourselves. But the work is rewarded. we become freer. The soul liberates itself from what we have thought and spoken toward it, or from actions that were against the life. Dear brothers and sisters, remorse comes from feelings and sensations. Remorse is a movement in us. Remorse can go through and shake the whole person. Then we often say, I'm sorry. Are we really sorry? The sorrow we are talking about has to hurt. It must hurt within us. Only when it really hurts and we say, I'm the monster and not the other one. I want to free my soul and feel the freedom of the being, because I want to be free, free, in order to truly live. Then a very tender feeling comes from the soul. It works in us. It first works in the vicinity of our digestive tract, in the nervous system, and gradually moves up into the conscious mind, to then reveal itself in thoughts or images. That is why feeling and sensation are incredibly important. The one who has killed his ability to feel by brushing everything aside and believing that only the other one is to blame and that he is greater than the other, will always find it harder to recognize himself, because he does not listen to the pressure and the request of the soul. He thinks that sentimentalism is not appropriate. Feeling has nothing to do with sentimentalism. It is the connection between soul and person.
4: Befreiung ruft die Seele.
3: Liberation is what the soul calls. And many of us say to be free. Already in the morning, when we feel the pressure, when we feel uncomfortable, when base thoughts come, how often do we say, oh, how I want to be free? And the soul says, liberate me, and you will be free.
4: Rufen wir im stillen Christus an.
3: In the stillness, let us call on Christ to guide us to our level of feeling, so that we may sense the soul that calls, liberation, deliver me. And in the end, we ourselves also sigh and say, oh, how I want to be free. Let us begin. Let us allow the soul to work in us. Christ helps us. Let us go together to the Christ Center near our heart. And then let us be guided to the level of feeling. Many a one will sense, oh, The soul wants to say something to me. A picture is coming. Let the picture come. Look into the picture. Or thoughts come. Wait for what the thoughts, the content of the thoughts say. Move in the picture or in the thoughts and allow the remorse, which comes from the level of feeling and thus from the soul. And if you can, repent from the heart. Repent with all your heart, by then also taking the step. With Christ, I ask for forgiveness. With Christ, I forgive. And the call, Christ, please show me a commandment of life, to keep it, to reflect about it, to hold on to it in me, when again a new impulse comes from the soul to clear something up. Therefore, let us go to Christ and let us be guided by Him into our level of feeling, to our soul, and let us perceive what it has to tell us today.

0: Liebe Geschwister, für einen kleinen Schritt hin.
1: Dear brothers and sisters, anyone who has been able to take a small step toward his soul now feels a deep breath, a breath of heavenly silence. He feels a very tender, fine ray from the depths of the soul. It is God's secureness. It is God's love. Jesus said, "The Father and I are one. It is one Spirit who calls us. It is one Spirit who guides us. It is one Spirit who stands by us. It is the Spirit who loves us all."
0: Unsere ewige Heimat Schritt für Schritt zu lieben.
1: Let us begin to love our eternal homeland step by step. Then we will love the Spirit of our Father and finally our eternal Father himself. If we keep this awareness, then, again and again, we will also hear the call of the soul. Liberation. Liberation, O human being. And we will give into it and make ourselves free.

0: Liebe Schwestern, liebe Brüder,
1: dear sisters, dear brothers, the one who tries out Gabriele's suggestions can, if he wishes, share his experiences with the experiences of others in the free communities. The one learns from the other. And let us remember the advice from Gabriele that we should try to grasp the content of our thoughts, because it is not the outer shell, the outer image, the word or the concept through which the day speaks to us, but the content of what lies behind it.
0: Dabei hilft uns Christus.
1: Christ, who, as he told us, is always present where two or three are gathered in his name, helps us with this.

A book tip from the Sophia Library, the center of the free spirit. Read books for a better and more aware life. For example, the book, My Life That I Chose Myself. What is life, and why is it so different for every single person? This book shows that our life consists of much more than what we usually perceive. Each day, we are frequently stimulated to recognize ourselves in the bad situations, in order to learn from them and to direct our development in time as a human being into the pathways of eternal life. My Life That I Chose Myself, available in the Sophia Library, the Center of the Free Spirit, and from the Gabriela Publishing House, The Word.

If you have a physical illness, we would like to indicate that the content of the following meditation is not meant to prevent anyone from consulting a physician of his choice.

0: Der innere Arzt und Heiler.
1: The inner physician and healer. Become whole in soul and body through the power of the Christ of God.
0: In der Ruhe liegt
1: the strength for healing lies in tranquility.
0: Liebe Mitmenschen,
1: dear fellow people, Christ heals.
0: Die wahre Liebe ist die Gottes und
1: the true love is love for God and neighbor. It gives and gives. It is always present in every person, in every soul, in all animals, plants, and also in every stone. The love for all creatures of God can be compared to a flower which turns toward the rays of the sun and emanates its fragrance through the power of the sun. The flower does not ask who wants to accept its fragrance or not. It emanates and gives according to its kind.
0: Das wahre innere Licht,
1: the true inner light is like a flower. It is God's love.
0: Liebe gibt und
1: love gives and does not ask who wants to accept it.
0: Dasselbe Lebensprinzip.
1: The same principle of life is fulfilled, and at that, much more directly, through the inner physician and healer. The Spirit of the Christ of God is the inner light which shines in every person, in every soul, in every creature, in nature, in all of being. Human beings untiringly receive the inner light, the life force for becoming whole in soul and body. If we want to turn to the power of the Christ of God, then, like the flower, we should strive to orient our life on earth to the light in us.
0: So wie sich die Blume, der Sonne,
1: just as the flower devotes itself to the sun, so should we devote ourselves to the Spirit of the Christ of God in the very basis of our soul, by frequently asking ourselves, can I bestow the rays of the sun, that is, God's love, equally to every person, every life form, without exception?
0: Die Sonne scheint. Auch dann,
1: the sun is also shining when it is cloudy, when it is covered by veils of clouds.
0: Der Christus Gottesgeist, das
1: the Spirit of the Christ of God, the inner light, the power for help and health, tirelessly and unceasingly radiates in every soul. We human beings, every single one of us, are asked, can we, just as the flower emanates its fragrance to everyone, in our thoughts, in our words, and behavior patterns, bestow upon every person, every animal, that which means the life, the same as love and freedom?
0: Ist das nicht der Fall,
1: if this is not the case, then it would be a great help for each of us to ask ourselves, what in us does not correspond to the all principle of divine life?
0: Das warum.
1: The why gives answer to what is in our soul and in our body in terms of adverse aspects. It is always impure thoughts and a wrong way of behaving.
0: Wollen wir uns der helfenden und heilenden
1: If we want to turn to the helping and healing power of the Christ of God to receive the helping and healing power for our soul and for our physical body, then we should examine our conscience to find out what the veils, the clouds, consist of, which have piled up in us before the helping and healing light, and which prevent what the power of the Christ of God wants to let radiate to our soul and our body, so that we are mentally and physically granted what we ask for. For example, strength and help in daily life and perhaps physical health.
0: Wofür wir Menschen bitten, das bis
1: what we ask for, we do not possess or have. This means that the veils, the clouds, are preventing what we have asked for.
0: Kein anderer hat die Hindernisse auf.
1: No one else has piled up the hindrances. It is we ourselves. It is our behavior patterns.
0: Wir Menschen haben die Wolken.
1: We and no one else have piled up the clouds in front of the helping and healing power.
0: Daraus ergibt sich, wir Menschen,
1: as a result, we human beings do not emanate the all law of love, which ultimately is our true being, like the flower bestows its fragrance upon everyone.
0: Warten wir nicht bis morgen oder übermorgen.
1: Let us not wait until tomorrow or the day after. Today, now, is what counts, because each day has its burden. Tomorrow is simply tomorrow. Today and now is the present.
0: Halten wir jetzt Gewissenserforschung?
1: Let us examine our conscience now. Let us go into a silent prayer and ask the helping spirit in us for support and help. We pray in the stillness, each one for himself.

0: Manch einer von uns erkennt und weiß nun.
1: Many a one of us now recognizes and knows what needs to be cleared up by him. Now, we can rectify much in our thoughts. Mostly, it is aspects of disunity with our neighbor.
0: Wenn Sie wollen, bereinigen Sie.
1: If you want to, clear this up in your thoughts.
0: Wenn Sie noch nicht bereit sind,
1: if you are not yet ready to forgive, or if you do not feel remorse in order to ask for forgiveness, then take in the words of Jesus if you want to. Come to terms quickly with your accuser while you are going with him to court.
0: Auf dem Weg zum Gericht bist. Liebe Mitmenschen, wer weiß?
1: Dear fellow people, who knows what tomorrow will bring? Perhaps we must then say to ourselves, we have missed the opportunity of today.
0: Deshalb sollten wir das erkennen.
1: For this reason, we should tackle what we have recognized, the not good, today and now, so that the helping and healing power of the Christ of God can reach us and permeate us, His everlasting, radiating love.
0: Wir machen nun wieder eine kurze Pause.
1: We now pause again briefly to question ourselves again and to rectify what we can now remedy in our thoughts.

0: was wir ausschließlich durch ein Gespräch.
1: We firmly resolve to settle straight away what can be cleared up solely through a conversation or by making amends.
0: Nehmen wir uns fest vor. Nun gehen wir dem Christus Gottes.
1: Now we go toward the Christ of God, the inner light in us.
0: Wir tun es durch
1: we do this by way of purposeful breathing, which loosens and frees us from any thoughts that are still disturbing us.
0: Zuerst nehmen wir eine aufrechte
1: First, we assume an upright sitting position.
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1: we place both feet on the floor.
0: Wenn möglich, lehnen wir uns nur
1: If possible, we lean against our chair only with our tailbone.
0: Auf unsere Oberschenkel.
1: We place the backs of our hands on our thighs and draw them close to our body.
0: Wenn Sie wollen, können
1: If you would like to, you can close your eyes.
0: Wir wenden uns nun unserem Atem zu.
1: We now turn to our breathing.
0: Bei den meisten Menschen ist die
1: Atmung Most people have very shallow breathing. Why? Because many thoughts race through our brain and our mind.
0: Dadurch ist auch das
1: This causes the nervous system to be tense. We are restless and hectic, which means that we do not come to rest. But it is precisely in tranquility that the power lies for the soul and body to become whole.
0: Wir bemühen uns nun tiefer.
1: We now make an effort to breathe more deeply. In this way, our pressing thoughts and feelings gradually move further and further away.
0: Wir atmen also tief
1: and so we breathe in deeply
0: und langsam
1: and slowly and consciously out.
0: Tief
1: deeply in
0: und langsam
1: and slowly and consciously out.
0: Wir atmen
1: we breathe deeply in
0: out.
1: And out.
0: Tief
1: deeply in
0: und
1: and
0: aus.
1: Out.
0: Wir wollen, dass unsere
1: We want our feelings and thoughts to move away from us. This is why we go with our breath as it flows into our body and leaves the body again. We inhale deeply and exhale through our nose or mouth. We inhale deeply and exhale through our nose or mouth.
0: Wir begleiten nun unseren Atem.
1: We go with our breathing.
0: Wir atmen.
1: We inhale ever more deeply and exhale slowly and consciously. We inhale deeply and exhale slowly and consciously through our nose or mouth. We inhale even more deeply and exhale slowly and consciously.
0: Bleiben Sie dabei.
1: Stay with it. Watch your breathing. You notice that your feelings and thoughts are moving further and further away. And so, go with your breathing. Now, inhale all the way down into your abdomen. You draw your breath down into your abdomen. And then, slowly and consciously, exhale through your nose or mouth. You inhale down into the abdomen and exhale slowly and consciously. You inhale down into the abdomen and exhale slowly and consciously. The deep breathing is liberating. You become calmer. Stay with it by going with your breathing. Once more, we inhale all the way into the abdomen. In the abdomen, we pause briefly with our breath and again slowly exhale through our nose or mouth. You inhale down into the abdomen. Hold your breath briefly and slowly and consciously exhale through your nose or mouth. You inhale down into the abdomen. Hold your breath briefly and slowly exhale. Deep breathing is liberating. You become calmer. Your feelings and thoughts move away from you. We again breathe several times deeply into the abdomen. We briefly hold our breath and again exhale slowly and consciously. Do not forget to go with your breathing. We inhale down into the abdomen. Briefly hold our breath and slowly exhale again. We breathe in deeply and slowly breathe out. We breathe in deeply and slowly breathe out.
0: Wie automatisch,
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0: Unsere tiefen Atmung.
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1: your muscles and your nervous system are relaxed.
0: Deshalb atmen
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0: Worte, die gefüllt
1: Words
0: sind
1: that are filled with a life force of healing can touch your soul and your body.
0: Auch ihren Körper. Mit der Hilfe der Christus-Gotteskraft
1: With the help of the power of the Christ of God, I now address your soul and your body. Please, do not think along with me now, but let the energy of the words flow consciously and quietly into your soul and your body.
0: Wenn möglich, unterbinden
1: If possible, do not stop the flow of the words by thinking along or even thinking outside of the range of the spiritual stream.
0: Atmen Sie ruhig.
1: Breathe calmly and deeply.
0: Atmen Sie ruhig.
1: Breathe calmly and deeply.
0: Innere Arzt und Heiler.
1: The inner physician and healer, the sun, the inner light, which is the life, is radiating into your soul.
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0: Christus strahlt in
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1: The spirit of the Christ of God is now radiating in and through your soul into your body.
0: Christus Gottesgeist,
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1: Der Odem, der das allumfassende
0: The breath of God, which is the all-encompassing life, is effective in your breathing.
1: Der helfende und
0: The helping and healing spirit of the Christ of God is flowing in your breath.
1: Es strömt.
0: It is flowing.
1: Sie atmet.
0: You inhale deeply
1: und
0: and exhale all that is not good, like suffering, pain, or even disease.
1: Es strömt.
0: It is flowing. You inhale deeply and exhale all that is not good, like suffering, pain, or even disease. It flows. You breathe.
1: Es strömt.
0: It flows.
1: Sie
0: you breathe.
1: Die helfende und heilende
0: The helping and healing radiation of the Christ of God is flowing into your body by way of your breathing. Let it happen. It flows.
1: See,
0: you inhale the helping and healing power.
1: See,
0: you exhale all that is not good, like suffering, pain, and disease. The helping and healing Christ power flows in your breath to all the components of your physical body. It flows. You breathe. You exhale. All that is not good, suffering, pain, or even disease. You inhale deeply and exhale slowly and consciously. You inhale deeply and exhale the harmful substances that have accumulated in the components of your body. You breathe in and breathe out all that burdens you. You breathe in and breathe out all that burdens you. You breathe in. The inner physician and healer dissolves what is not good in soul and body. You breathe out all that burdens you. You inhale deeply and exhale all that burdens you.
1: See,
0: you inhale The helping and healing Christ power. You exhale all that burdens you. In your breath is the breath of God, the helping and healing power of the Christ of God. It flows. It flows. Inhale deeply and exhale slowly and consciously. It flows. Inhale the helping and healing Christ power. And deeply exhale all that burdens you out of yourself.
1: Harmony
0: and deep tranquility permeate you. Inner life force, help and healing permeate you. You breathe in the helping cosmic powers and exhale the harmful substances in your physical body. Breathe calmly and deeply. Breathe calmly and deeply. Calm, soft music will be with you while you breathe.

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0: Auch wenn die Musik,
1: even when the music now slowly fades away, it flows. You are breathing. Your earthly existence is your life.
0: Das bedeutet für jeden,
1: for each one of us, this means in our daily life to question, insofar as possible, all those discrepancies that come up in our feelings and thoughts, but also in our words and actions, in order to rectify them.
0: Haben Sie sich einiges vorgenommen?
1: If you have resolved something that you can clear up through a conversation or by making amends, do it. For, as stated, every day has its burden.
0: Dadurch schaffen Sie mehr.
1: Through this, you create a basis for holistic healing more and more, for becoming whole in soul and body.
0: Lernen Sie jeden Tag.
1: Learn to breathe deeply each day anew in the awareness that in your breath is the breath of God, which is light, help, and healing. It is the Spirit of the Christ of God. To conclude, we listen to some music.

0: heil werden an Seele und
1: becoming whole in soul and body through the power of the Christ of God does not exclude a visit to an earthly physician. When you go to a physician of your choice, remember that God is omnipresent, also in your neighbor, your physician. If you like, remain for some time in this inner, elevated mood. May your path lead you ever closer to Christ. In this awareness, a blessed and God-filled life.
0: Gabriele.
1: Gabriele.

Have you ever asked yourself what Jesus of Nazareth really taught? Who can tell us the truth better than Jesus, the Christ, himself? Read, "This is my word," Alpha and Omega, the Gospel of Jesus, the Christ revelation, which true Christians the world over have come to know. Through the prophetess and emissary of God, Gabriele, Christ, the co-regent of the Kingdom of God, reveals in our time the facts about his life and works as Jesus of Nazareth. Learn the truth directly from Christ himself, free of theological opinions and interpretations. In this mighty work of revelation, Christ addresses the past, the present, and the future by way of the prophetic word through Gabriele. He, the Christ of God, teaches about the meaning and purpose of life on earth, about the falsification of his teachings during the past 2,000 years, about death, reincarnation, and life, the law of sowing and reaping, which also holds true in how we treat creation, about the true meaning of his deed of redemption, and much more. His eternal word is the teaching of the love for God and neighbor toward people, nature, and animals. It is the teaching of freedom, of peace, and of unity. He spoke and speaks to all people about the one God of love, God in us. Read the encompassing work, "This is my word," Alpha and Omega. Order your book online at gabriele-publishing-house.com or write to Gabriele Publishing House, Max Braun Street 2, in 97828 Altfeld in Germany, or under the telephone number 0049-9391-504-843.

0: Liubani Schule.
1: Liubani School for Higher Ethics and Morals in Children and Adults.
0: In
1: the Liubani School, we learn, among other things, to practice the motto for life that says, do not do to others what you do not want to have done to you, toward people, animals, and nature, in order to become a happier and more peaceful person. Liubani is an angel being who in the eternal spiritual worlds guides and teaches the spirit children. What Liubani wants to say to us human children on earth, whether small or large, has been written down for us by a human being who is able to translate the language of the heavens. Because Liubani is a heavenly being and thus does not speak the language of human beings, I, Gabriele, your human sister, translate Liubani's heavenly language.

0: Hallo, liebe Kinder.
1: Hello, dear children. We're now going to hear from Liubani about nature beings, about the gnome, Hanilove, and the little elf, Go With Me. In this story, they tell how they found an injured robin and how they tried to help it. Nature beings have the task of helping people and animals. Gnome, Hanilove, and Elf Go With Me tell the following. The morning had already dawned. It was under the motto, Help Through People. As we went through the woods to visit family Flowers Fine on the meadow, they were already busy working, and we suddenly heard some odd noises. That has to be a bird, said Hanilove. We sent out our sensations and registered within that near the wood glade sat a robin with its wing hanging limply down. We went toward the glade and saw the robin called Swing Along. It hopped here and there on the wood's floor and jumped from one tree root to another. We saw that it could no longer fly. Hanilove said, The pain is worse than the cause. This is a task for a kind person again, a nature friend, because pure material help is necessary. The young robins were crying in the tree and wanted to be fed. What could be done? We communicated from within with the robin Swing Along and perceived that, frightened by a shot, it had injured its bone with its beak. It wanted to quickly fly away and, with its reaction, dislocated its wing. I can already lift it, said Robin Swing Along, but I'm in a lot of pain. So there was a shot again, said Hanilove. Is there a poacher in our preserve that's after prey? If this is the case, then there will be more suffering. But now we want to help Swing Along. The elf continued. The sun was already high in the sky. Hanilove and I held up our hands to intensify the sun rays and transmit them to the bird. But Robin Swing Along was restless and could therefore absorb only little of the soothing and healing power of the sun. For the hungry children were crying pathetically up in the tree. Hanilove said to me, Elf, you stay with Swing Along. I'll go look for a human being who can help here. And so I stayed with the robin. Hanilove disappeared, and right after that, some children arrived. They were walking at the edge of the woods and talking together. Be quiet, said one of the children. I hear cheeping. That must be a bird. The children crept carefully forward and discovered the crying robin. One of the children said, Stand here quietly. I'll catch the robin and take it home. The child cautiously approached the robin. But it was frightened. And because of this, it didn't think of the pain. It just had the feeling it should fly away. And it made exactly the movements that should be done to put its wing back in place. The wing went back in place and Swing Along flew crying to a nearby branch, on which it was safe from the child's grasp. It stayed sitting on the branch, of course, with its heart beating wildly. It still felt a dull pain, but the wing was again able to fly. When the children had left, I encouraged the robin to see to its young and swing along also to that. In addition, the nature beings explained to us how we people can consciously and also unconsciously help in such a way. You've heard that animals, plants, and stones have feelings. The nature and mineral kingdoms take in the selfless, loving sensations of people, as well as their not-so-nice sensations, feelings, and thoughts. If the people are loving and kind, then the nature and mineral kingdoms radiate their harmonious powers to them. When Honeylove returned without success, the bird Swing Along was already looking for food, and Honeylove had received my waves of sensations and knew that the robin was already feeling well again. We sat down in the middle of the flowering meadow and took in the fragrance of the flowers. We talked about our experiences and that several not nice things must have occurred in the preserve, because certainly many animals had heard the shots. The family Flower Fine told us that early in the morning, an angry person had hastily run over the meadow toward the village. He carried a rifle in his hand, but he had no prey. We were all very glad about this and thanked the Creator God. Via waves of sensations, we informed all the helpers in the preserve, the elves and gnomes, about our experiences, and that the man, who was probably a poacher, had run back to the village without prey. The elves and gnomes confirmed that they had understood us. Then together, all the nature beings sent out sensations of peace over the preserve, which the air spirits reinforced, so that all animals and life forms of nature could continue to emit their sensations of harmony. And that's how a day in the life of the nature being goes, always under the motto of helping and serving. But when evening comes and this part of the earth gradually turns away from the sun, then the elves and gnomes begin their sun prayer after a full day of work. It is the sun dance. Together, all the nature beings worship the Creator Spirit. He is the spirit of evolution in them. He refines their structure and form, and also their sensations, until they have reached the filiation of God and have become images of the Heavenly Father. That was the story of Robin and the nature beings, elves, and gnomes. But there are many more stories. Will you be here again when the nature beings tell a story? Goodbye for today, and until next time.

Good evening, dear children. The day is drawing to a close. The sun is going down, and nature grows quieter. Before you too go to bed, we'll hear, if you want, something from Liu Bani, the angel being from our eternal homeland. Good thoughts that will go with us into the night. Liu Bani says, "Dear child, you rightly ask, what are thoughts and words that are filled with light? A light-filled thought is, for example, when you love your parents with all your heart. Or when you look at a flower and find it beautiful and say it from your heart, 'There is light in you too. I am not going to pick you or pull you out. I admire you. You are beautiful. The light is in you. The light is in me. We are one in the light of God.' Dear child, when you think such selfless thoughts or speak such words, the light in you becomes brighter, and the light in your parents or the light in the flower goes toward you with fine vibrations. Thus, it radiates into your own light. Even a loving action, a selfless gesture, causes the light in you to shine brighter, and you become more light-filled and shining. A selfless act is, for example, when you willingly, even happily, open the front door to let out the kitten that is meowing, or to take the dog that is barking out into the garden. Or when you selflessly and joyfully render this or that service of love to your parents who have just come home. That, dear child, is selfless help, a loving act." Those were the good thoughts from Liu Bani for a good night. And now, I also wish you a good night. Sleep well.

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1: 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Every morning we awaken and get up. Our thoughts also get up with us. They stimulate us to more thoughts and reflection. If you have time and if you want to, you could briefly think about your thoughts which have gotten up with you. What message could these thoughts have for you? Many people feel good in a crowd of people. They toe the line of those who think the same, of the wants and desires of the masses, thus lining up with the herd instinct. In the masses, the individual lets himself be controlled by the ideologies and opinions of those who think in terms of the masses. He adopts the content of thoughts, the information and programs, thus becoming a part of the masses and dependent on them. In time, his thinking becomes a form of automatism. Without thinking about himself, his thought patterns, the individual chains himself to people who think and feel in the same or similar way as he does. Blindly, he adopts the standard of those whom he looks up to and whom he follows. The result is that such people are no longer able to think independently. They are subject to the masses, which reacts collectively, and, like them, they become controlled, for example, by way of manipulation and indoctrination. Each person is called by God to find his way into the inner stillness, into his center, that is, to become independent of the thinking and acting of others, to become himself creative in the awareness that each one of us bears within the true, eternal self, which says to us, "You be in me," that is, in God, the Self, because I am the eternal, omnipresent Self. Dear viewer, dear listener, if you like, you could briefly think about whether, by way of your thinking, talking, and wanting, you belong to the masses, to the herd instinct, or whether you are an independent thinker who is independent of others, regardless of what they say, do, or want. An upright person who weighs and reflects in the awareness that the Christ of God, the original thought of freedom, is in him.

0: Sicherlich haben Sie während des Tages immer wieder die Gelegenheit.
1: Surely during the day, you will frequently have the opportunity to question yourself regarding whether you are a person of the masses or a person in the Spirit of God who is happy in his heart because he is moving toward his true self, toward the divine in his inner being. So before your noon meal, you should again briefly think about yourself in the awareness that at all times, each person can find the center in himself. The center in us is Christ. It is the true self. If we can affirm this from our heart and turn toward the center by opening ourselves to the commandments of God and the Sermon on the Mount of Jesus, and step by step do what is brought home to us in the commandments and the Sermon on the Mount, then, as time passes, we will become strong in ourselves because we draw closer and closer to the center, Christ. We will then have the strength to stand in the world, but not want to be the center of the world. We are in the world because we are in the center and draw from the force field of the center, which is Christ in our thinking and acting. Through this, we attain the stillness in us and draw strength from prayer and meditative contemplation.

0: Liebe Zuhörer, liebe Zuhörerin.
1: Dear viewer, dear listener, if you should still recognize several aspects from the morning, then it would be good to clear them up right away. You will sense very soon that you become stronger in your heart and will want to develop the longing for the center, for the true self. In this way, you can also go strengthened into the afternoon. In the evening, you can also go into a short meditative contemplation once again and ask yourself, where was I with my thoughts and feelings? Did I look to people, or did I rather seek out the center in asking for support and guidance? Was I a yes man, or was I the rational thinker who spoke and worked consciously, who carried out his tasks conscientiously to the satisfaction of the firm and to my own satisfaction, in the awareness that the center, the eternal self, the divine, was the carrier substance of the activity and conversation? So make an accounting of the day with its pros and cons. If you can then clear up some things, then go again to the center, to Christ. Through this, you become calm and peaceable, and also go into the evening and into the next day filled with hope.
0: Lieber Zuhörer, liebe Zuhörerin,
1: dear viewer, dear listener, from my heart, I wish you a day in which Christ is the center in your life.

0: Dear listeners, a very warm greeting to the series, The Inner Path to the Cosmic Consciousness. Today, we will be listening to the program number 17 on the level of order, the first level on the path to the love for God and neighbor. It is the path to God in us. During this serious and uneasy time in which threatening events follow in quick succession, and the human being finds no security or hold externally, often not seeing any prospects anymore, the free spirit is calling to the people on all continents, "Come, all of you, to me, for I want to help you, I want to lead you to the Father." The Christ of God is the true hold. He is the rock in this world, too, which is like a tumultuous surf. He teaches us that God is not a punishing God, but the Father of us all, who longs for each one of his children. He is the love, and this love dwells in every person. It is God in us. So that we may find our way to this awareness, God in us, by learning to live consciously and according to the laws of God, and by purifying our temple more and more, the divine wisdom, together with Christ, teaches the inner path in the Sophianic and Messianic age toward higher ethical and moral values and for a peaceful mankind. This path is given to us from the kingdom of God. The cherub of divine wisdom, our spiritual teacher, Brother Emmanuel, gave the teaching material in Revelation, and Gabriele, the prophetess and emissary of God in our time, gave us further explanations to it. Christine, Jeanette, and I, myself, my name is Christo, will read to you from the teaching material as pupils among pupils. If you would like to, take paper and pencil to hand already now, because today we will receive specific tasks and maxims that you could note down, if you will. Today, we will begin with the sixth chapter in the teaching material with the title, The Training of the Sense of Touch. At the beginning of this new lesson from the Spirit of God, Gabriele said the following. Greetings in God, dear brother, dear sister. May the peace of the Lord inspire us all, so that we may understand and actualize the following teachings, tasks, and questions revealed to us by Brother Emmanuel, our spiritual teacher. We heard that we should refine our five senses so that we can grow closer to our origin. The training of our sensations, thoughts, words, and of our five senses is the teaching material on the spiritual level of order. Our teacher, Brother Emmanuel, reminds us again and again to walk the path within joyfully, and aligned with the highest love, with God.
1: In the teaching material, Gabriela gives us further indications on the training of our senses. Tasks were already given for the refinement of the four senses. We have to align our senses each day anew, and remember to think positively again and again, until we have matured to such an extent that we basically do everything from within, until we are able to draw from our opened consciousness and be guided from within. This, then, is the conscious living. This is purposeful and constructive living. The fifth sense, which we now address, is the sense of touch. Dear brother, dear sister, when we consider the five senses from the point of view of the Spirit, we recognize that in many cases, our hand wants to touch what our physical eye perceives. Our eye wants to see the smells and fragrances that are absorbed by the nose. The sense of touch reacts simultaneously. For instance, a person reaches for the object with a fragrant content and brings it to his nose. Attracted by the kitchen smells, he goes to the stove, lifts the lid off the pot, in which the fragrant content is cooking and sticks his nose in it in order to fully absorb the smell. We could continue with such or similar cases. There are many examples. When we are in town in a department store and we see a pretty fabric, our sense of touch immediately urges us to touch it. When we see furniture in different colors and forms, and we have the opportunity to look at them more closely, then we want to touch them as well, to examine them and think about them. When we walk through the garden or take a walk through the fields and woods, and when we see pretty flowers, then it may be again our senses of vision, smell, or touch that urge us. We want to take a closer look at the flowers. We want to smell and touch them.
2: In the previous programs, we have already heard that each organ of the senses influences the other senses, but also affect our feelings and thoughts. Gabriele explained about this. Our five senses imperceptibly control our disposition as well as our world of thoughts and sensations. Our wishes and conceptions, too, are stimulated by the five senses. They cause us to pursue the desires of our senses and, with our thoughts, to intensify whatever is in us as desires, notions, and human or spiritual qualities. Thus, we are controlled by our senses. This is why we have to refine them. So the person who has not put his senses in order constantly wants to touch everything he sees and registers. Our sense of hearing, for instance, calls us to the window when outside one neighbor is talking to another. Hastily and without control, we run to the window or balcony door to open it and maybe lean over the balcony to listen in on what both neighbors are talking about. All these stirrings and inclinations are human, and the more we pursue them, the more they lead us into the world of the stimulation of our senses. This increases our curiosity, our compulsions, our addiction to stimulants, and much more. Our uncontrolled senses lead us to without more and more, through which our desires toward the world grow ever stronger. This wishful thinking stimulates our thoughts about wanting to possess, to be, and to have. This gives rise to envy, animosity, and resentment, insofar as we desire the same or like things. Everything is based on vibration. We know that every one of us is on a different level of consciousness according to the way he thinks and lives. As long as we human beings are still individuals clouded by our base ego, we are seldom of one mind with our neighbor. Every spiritual level of consciousness, there are seven altogether, contains in turn all other levels. Thus, every basic level of consciousness, seen as a whole, has seven aspects, seven spectral lights. These stream from the primordial power, as one ray. They are refracted in the prism suns, which orbit around the primordial central sun. Thus, the level of order two has altogether seven aspects of consciousness. It contains all other spiritual levels of consciousness: will, wisdom, earnestness, patience, love, and mercy.
0: We continue reading in the teaching material, in which Gabriele continues to explain the following. The spiritual heritage that God has given us is the 7x7 powers. It is the absolute law, God. It is the fullness of infinity. It is the consciousness, God. It is our life. We have to rediscover this life, our life, by recognizing the laws and by actualizing them. We will then find our way back to the fullness, to the Father's house, to the law, which we are and which created us. By way of lawful thinking, the right kind of actions, and thus spiritual living, by submitting to the will of God, we find our way back to the origin of the source, from where we once came. And so, we are called to develop the seven basic powers of life, to become free, in order to be one with God. To open all seven basic powers, we have to begin with the first one, with order. This is why we make every effort to put our thoughts in order, to curb our speech, and to master our senses, and thus gain a stable foundation upon which we can build subsequent spiritual levels. This is why the sentence that Brother Emmanuel gave us in 1985 is of great significance for our life. It is applicable to all spiritual levels, where we are or those that we still have to develop. He said, "Just as the person feels, thinks, and lives, so is he. That is his nature. That is his realm of knowledge and the state of his developed consciousness." Dear brother, dear sister, please write this sentence in your mystical journal to remember it. It is essential for the inner path and can be rediscovered on every level. I repeat Brother Emmanuel's statement in its essence. Just as the person feels, thinks, and lives, so is he. That is his nature. That is his realm of knowledge and the state of his developed consciousness.
1: Dear listeners, after this enlightening sentence from Brother Emmanuel, our spiritual teacher, we will now listen to more aspects about our senses. Gabriela explained the following. As long as our five senses are still turned toward the material world, we will want, if possible, to see everything, to listen in on everything, to smell pleasant odors, to taste good food, and drink and touch everything we can possibly reach. This does not mean that we should give up and let go of everything that is beautiful and pleasing. It means that we should not crave for it, but rather feel grateful for these things without allowing ourselves to be enslaved by them. Any exaggeration, like, for example, fanaticism, or letting yourself go, does not lead to inner stillness. We know that our five senses are like five antennas. The five senses, the antennas, are constantly intent on transmitting to us, the human receiver, everything that we want for ourselves, that we can grasp and comprehend. If our five senses are not purified and ennobled, if instead we are still driven by our senses, then we cannot live from within to without. Our five senses, directed to without, take hold of us every day anew, and then make us into a plaything of our own desires, passions, and compulsions. When we look at ourselves and consider our five senses, we have to realize that we ourselves are as our senses are, and so we are the product of our five senses. For this reason, we can say that in the last analysis, we are our five senses. If we do not refine them, if we do not learn to dominate them, they make of us a subject without will that is driven here, there, just as our uncontrolled senses want. The game the senses play with a person can lead to further soul burdens if the person does not get them under control, because they will increasingly influence his world of sensations and thoughts. Therefore, the person who gives his senses free rein will absorb many vibrations which are the same or like his correspondences. With his five senses, which control and have him on a string, he moves from one field of vibration to the other. Thus, he is the plaything of his senses. We human beings will continue to be the plaything of our own senses until we have brought them under control. Once we have ennobled our senses and our thoughts, we will live more and more from within to without, because the goal of the inner path is to walk to the kingdom of the inner being from without to within, and then to sense, think, and act from there. As soon as our senses, our sensations and thoughts are ennobled and obedient to the inner life, we will touch and take into our hand only what is necessary, and we will do so consciously, that is, linked with God, sensing and thinking from our inner being. So once we submit our thinking, feeling, and willing to the eternal, we are also protected from the many negative vibrations, including viruses and harmful bacteria, which can penetrate us if we are world-oriented.
2: Brother Emmanuel revealed the following. Unknowing people touch everything they can lay their hands on and what they are interested in. People touch furniture, fabrics, clothing, and many other objects. They leave behind their traces, that is, their vibrations, everywhere. On every chair, for example, there are countless vibrations from all those people who have used this chair over the years. There are vibrations of all sorts on all material objects. So a person who is not in command of his sense of touch, because he has not refined his five senses and brought them under his control for the most part, thus, who still lives in and with the world of the senses, and is therefore oriented to this side of life and is not God-conscious, accepts and absorbs all the vibrations that vibrate on his plane of consciousness. He becomes infected with them and identifies himself with them. Gabriele explained the following to this. The vibrations that we absorb with our sense of touch, with our hands, flow first into our aura. Our aura is the mirror of our soul, of our consciousness and subconscious. Correspondences, memories, and developing correspondences are found in our consciousness as well as in our subconscious and in our soul garments and soul particles. All of these are thought complexes, that is, energy fields, which we have created through our wrong way of thinking and acting. Some are strong, others less so. They are our soul burdens and our physical burdens, which vibrate more or less strongly according to the intensity of the individual thought complex. Our spiritual teacher, Brother Emmanuel, said the following to this. A thought complex
3: also called an energy field, can intensify and expand when the same thought is entertained over and over again. One thought after another strings together with a correspondence, which already lies in the soul, or with a developing correspondence, thus forming an ever greater negative energy field that has a magnetic effect on the aura and attracts equal or like vibrating thoughts from the realm of thoughts. Expiated burdens, too, that still exist merely as memories, can be stimulated via renewed faulty behavior and become correspondences again.
1: Gabriela gave more indications in the teaching material. This is why we have to make every effort to get our ultra-human ways under control every day. This does not mean that we should castigate ourselves. We should gradually, that is, successively, conquer ourselves. This means we should bit by bit overcome the all-too-human in us and no longer do it. The correspondences that have a magnetic effect on our aura are energy fields that attract everything found on this particular wavelength. Through our uncontrolled sense of touch, we absorb such thought vibrations that cling to the object we touched and are similar to our correspondences. These forces, the thoughts, desires, and longings of others that are similar to our correspondences, stream first into our aura. If the same or like things are then thought or spoken by us again and again, then these forces foreign to us touch our correspondences, either in the consciousness or the subconscious or the soul garments, depending on which correspondences are active in us and which vibrations we absorb. If we persist in focusing on a certain matter and want to push our will through, if, for example, we are envious, filled with hatred and the like, we may awaken memories in our soul by letting negativity flow in, which will then come toward us as a correspondence. Memories of the soul are effects of causes which we have already expiated, that is, settled, either in this life or in one of our former lives. And so when we do not pay attention to our thinking, feeling, and wanting, and give free rein to our senses, we will either intensify from outside and even expand the correspondences effective in us, or will reawaken memories, that is, already settled matters, and let them become correspondences again. Therefore, we have to realize that a thought complex, a correspondence, is the target of different forces which we absorb from without in an uncontrolled way. When we are oriented to the world, that is, when our senses, our antennas, are directed to without, to the world of the stimulation of our senses, we are the target for various energy fields present in the atmosphere as well as in the spheres of purification. Souls, too, that vibrate in a like way to our thought complexes, to our correspondences, can then influence us. Viruses and harmful bacteria, too, thus gain access to our body. When, for example, we radiate thoughts of fear about a certain illness or certain pathogens, then our fear will be the magnet that attracts what we fear. So the one who lives in an uncontrolled way, that is, without controlling his sensations, thoughts, words, actions, and senses, is constantly at the mercy of contrary human and astral forces, as well as of viruses and harmful bacteria.
0: Dear listeners, today we have received specific indications concerning the influence of our senses on our disposition, but also on our thoughts, desires, and longing. These are aids that give us information about ourselves so that we can recognize ourselves ever more deeply and change ourselves. So it is worth it to go into the day consciously so that we grasp and make correct use of the tasks that the energy of the day, our teaching master, brings. In the explanations to the teaching material on the level of order, Gabriele brings us closer and closer to our goal. It is the origin of the source, our eternal homeland, from which we once left. It is our true eternal life, to which we may find our way back if we cleanse our temple more and more and actualize the law of God, the love for God and neighbor. In this way, we can bring the flame in us, the light of the Christ of God, to shine. This goal connects us in the whole world as brothers and sisters on the inner path to the cosmic consciousness, to God in us. In this inner fellowship, we take our leave of you with a very warm greetings in God.

The church doctrine of eternal damnation is a mockery of God. Jesus of Nazareth did not teach this. He brought the message of God's unending love, of the one eternal Father for all his children. And he, the Christ of God, also teaches again today through the mouth of a prophet that no soul is lost. Read, "This is my word, Alpha and Omega," the great Christ revelation given through Gabriele, the prophetess and emissary of God in our time. Order under the telephone number 0049-9391-504-843 or online at gabriele-publishing-house.com.

0: Der Ruf des Christus Gottes durch Sophia.
1: The call of the Christ of God through Sophia. The Messianic Sophianic Age is the light of the appearance of the Christ of God in alert, God-conscious souls and people. His call to all of us. Come all to me, the Christ of God. I want

0: to lead you and place the truth in your heart. God in you. For you are the temple of God, and the Spirit of love, which is God, dwells in you.
1: Fürchtet euch nicht.
0: Fear not.
1: Betet in das Christus.
0: Pray into the Christ of God consciousness, which pulsates near your physical heart.
1: Ich das Leben.
0: I, the life, am the one who paves the way for you and go with you through your day and into the true life, which knocks in the very basis of your soul, which makes you free and prepares you for eternity.
1: Wann und wo das übergebt mir?
0: When and where? Leave that to me, the Christ of God, for I am the spiritual Messiah and your Redeemer, who is sent by the Father and who was in Jesus of Nazareth. My words as Jesus of Nazareth are the redeeming, that is, liberating words.
1: Ich komme bald.
0: I come soon.
1: Deshalb der Ruf.
0: Therefore, the call, come all to me, the Christ of God, to your Redeemer who dwells in you, who waits for you, and who wants to lead you to the eternal Father's house. Then, when the Eternal calls you, God, my Father, who is also your Father, fear not. The Eternal knows the day and the hour, for the light of the homeland breathes through you and goes with your breath. I, the Christ of God, call you and ask you to fill your lamps with oil, for the light in you is the way, the truth, and the life.
1: Ich, Christus, bin die Wahrheit.
0: I, Christ, am the truth and the life. I am with you all the days of your earthly life and in all eternity.
1: Seine Söhne und Töchter.
0: His sons and daughters are the eternity in him. In me, the caller in you.
1: In euch. Kommet alle zu mir,
0: come all to me, the Christ of God.
1: Seid im Gebet,
0: in prayer and in your thoughts, be one with me, and you will truly suffer no harm in body and soul.
1: Folget also mir nach.
0: So follow me, the Jesus, the Christ. I know the way to life.
1: Ich bin das Leben.
0: I am the life.

0: Jesus der Christus.
1: Jesus the Christ said to us human beings, I, Christ, am the good shepherd.
0: Ich kenne meine Schafe.
1: I know my sheep.
0: Und meine Schafe.
1: And my sheep.
0: So sprach der Herr.
1: So spoke the Lord.
0: Meine Stimme.
1: Know my voice.
0: Seine Stimme.
1: His voice
0: der Klang
1: is the sound
0: der
1: of the Ten Commandments of God.
0: Und
1: and of the Sermon on the Mount, the sound of his holy teachings. Those who fulfill step by step the spiritual principles of life, the Ten Commandments of God, and the teachings of Jesus the Christ, above all the Sermon on the Mount, walk on the meadows of life because they follow the sole Good Shepherd, Jesus the Christ. Thus, he is the sole Good Shepherd who knows his sheep.
0: Der Mietling ist
1: the hireling is the shepherd who rents the sheep, that is, who has rented them.
0: Wenn es schwierig wird.
1: When things get difficult, for instance, when the wolf attacks, the hireling leaves his sheep.
0: Und die Schafe,
1: and the sheep are like lemmings plunging into the water, into the depths, as it were,
0: und wissen nicht,
1: not knowing what is happening to them.
0: Doch Christus,
1: but Christ, the Good Shepherd, remains with his sheep. He has the power from the Eternal Father to lead the souls of the people to the Father's house. He also has the power of the Eternal Father to be active as the inner physician and healer, in order to give salvation to the soul and help, relief, and healing to the body if this is what the person wants, if he follows the Good Shepherd. The spirit of the Good Shepherd is the spirit of the Christ of God, the Redeemer in us. His power and his light shine in the proximity of our heart. His light sets our soul aglow and wants to permeate every cell, every organ, indeed, the whole person with light and power. Thus, the question to us, do we believe in the Christ of God in us? Is our belief so strong that we can entrust ourselves to him?
0: Trauen wir ihm zu, dass er
1: do we trust him that he can carry out holistic healing, the healing of the soul and of the body, as it is good for the soul. If yes, then our breathing is deep. We breathe deeply. We breathe calmly. We feel taken into the light of the Christ of God. The Good Shepherd prevails in us and calls to us. Be still. I dwell in you. Be still. I know you. Be still. I know what you need. Come to me, the Christ of God. Bring me your concerns and walk in my footsteps. Then you will feel the Good Shepherd and the great inner physician and healer, the Christ of God in you. If we are willing to follow Christ through the step-by-step fulfillment of the laws of inner life, then we say yes to Christ. We think the yes to Christ into our soul and into our body. Life flows calmly into our soul and through our soul. We take up an upright sitting posture and place the backs of both hands on our thighs. We turn toward the light of the Christ of God that is pulsating near our physical heart. We draw our senses into the great light and feel how the light gently pulsates. We pray, Christ. We thank you that your Spirit dwells in us. We thank you for the great deed of redemption that flows in us as light and power. You are the great inner physician and healer. You carry out the holistic healing when it is good for our soul. You think of our soul first, We affirm that. But we also open ourselves as human beings and say yes to you, who also dwells in every cell of our body, Christ. We ask you, suffuse our soul and our body. We want to learn to feel the Great Spirit, our Good Shepherd, who is also the inner physician and healer. Thus, your breath flows through our soul into our body. You build up the power in soul and body. We affirm your helping, comforting, and healing power.

0: Now we place our right hand on the body part of our choice. We gently press our fingertips on our body. This causes the hand to arch. Now we concentrate on the part of the body on which our hand is lying. Christ, we ask you for help and healing. Your mighty spirit flows to this part of our body. A helping and healing force field builds up between the body and the palm of our hand. Let us learn by feeling into ourselves so as to sense how the Good Shepherd works. He knows his sheep. He wants things to go well for him. Thus, the helping and healing light flows to the body part of our choice. The healing force field builds up ever more strongly, and we think it is healing. Yes, Christ, you heal. It is healing. Let us learn to feel. We feel the great inner physician and healer in us. He helps. He relieves. He heals. The mighty force field heals. It is the Christ of God. It relieves. It heals.
1: Christus in uns.
0: Christ in us.
1: In diesem Bewusstsein,
0: in this awareness, we place our right hand back on our right thigh. We again concentrate on the power of the Christ of God in the vicinity of our heart. We feel how the Spirit flows through our breathing. We feel how He completely permeates us. His breath of life is flowing in our body. The healthy cells begin to glow more strongly. We affirm the radiance in the healthy cells. Sick and weak cells are led to elimination. The breath of life of the Christ of God leads them to elimination. We affirm that sick and weak cells go into elimination. Christ in us builds healthy and powerful cells. We affirm healthy and powerful cells. The physical body begins to shine. All the components of the body absorb the power of Christ. The Spirit flows through the whole body. We feel into our body. We feel the stream in our whole body. It flows from the top of our heads to the soles of our feet. It flows back. We can feel the pulse beat of cosmic life in our fingertips. The whole body vibrates gently. The helping and healing spirit works by way of the soul in our body. O Christ, we feel you, you good shepherd. In this awareness, we again place our right hand on the body part of our choice. Our fingertips touch this part of our body. We concentrate on this body part and we learn by feeling. Once more, a mighty force field builds up between the palm of our hand and this part of our body. It is the healing spirit. It is the power of the Christ of God. We think Christ in us, Christ through us, Christ helps, Christ heals. The helping and healing force field radiates. It radiates in the body. It builds up. We feel the warmth that is active. It is the spirit in our body, in the part of our body that we have chosen. We affirm the helping power in us. Christ helps.
1: Christus lindert.
0: Christ relieves.
1: Christus heilt.
0: Christ heals.
1: Das mächtige Sein heilt.
0: The mighty being heals. It is healing.
1: Denken wir mit.
0: Let us think along. It is healing.
1: Lassen wir die Bejahung.
0: We let the affirmation flow into our body. It is healing.
1: Is heilt.
0: It is healing.
1: Christus hilft.
0: Christ helps.
1: Das Kraft.
0: The force field is active in us. We feel how it works. We sense the infinite love which helps, which heals.
1: Is heilt.
0: It is healing.
1: Wir legen unsere rechte Hand zurück.
0: We put our right hand back, but we remain in our inner being.
1: Wir fühlen in unserem
0: Körper. We feel into our body.
1: Es strömt der Geist.
0: The spirit flows.
1: Unser Atem geht ruhig.
0: Our breathing is calm and deep.
1: Durch unseren Atem.
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1: Jede Zelle,
0: every cell of our body feels the mighty, helping and healing light. All the components of our body are touched by the helping and healing light. It is flowing. It flows in every organ, in every blood vessel. It flows in muscles, tendons, and ligaments. It flows in hormones, glands, and bones. Every fiber of our body is aglow by the light of the Christ of God. Our fingertips vibrate. It is the Spirit. It is the Good Shepherd who stands by his sheep. And if they follow him, they hear his voice. He calls, come to me, to Christ in you. Come and entrust yourself to me, the Christ in you. Pray with all your heart and fulfill your prayers. I, the Christ of God in you, make you happy, free, healthy. Love your fellow people from your heart. Do good. And experience the unity of the cosmic being. Experience the power of nature. Be good to Mother Earth, to all that she bears. And you will live and walk on the trails and in the tracks of the inner light. And Christ speaks to us. He is the Good Shepherd. He pastures his sheep, and his sheep know his voice. They will lack nothing, for the Christ of God is the fullness. Let us turn very, very deeply to within in great joy and gratitude, so as to thank our Good Shepherd, the Christ of God, who is also the great inner physician and healer.
1: Denken wir auch gemeinsam.
0: Let us also think together of God, our eternal Father, who sent his Son to us, who is the guide to the Father's house. Let us thank our eternal Father, and let us place all our feelings as sons and daughters of God into it.

Dear listeners, a very warm greeting to the series, The Inner Path to the Cosmic Consciousness. Today, we will be listening to the program number 17 on the level of order, the first level on the path to the love for God and neighbor. It is the path to God in us. During this serious and uneasy time in which threatening events follow in quick succession, and the human being finds no security or hold externally, often not seeing any prospects anymore, the free spirit is calling to the people on all continents. Come, all of you, to me, for I want to help you. I want to lead you to the Father. The Christ of God is the true hold. He is the rock in this world, too, which is like a tumultuous surf. He teaches us that God is not a punishing God, but the Father of us all, who longs for each one of his children. He is the love, and this love dwells in every person. It is God in us. So that we may find our way to this awareness, God in us, by learning to live consciously and according to the laws of God, and by purifying our temple more and more, the divine wisdom, together with Christ, teaches the inner path in the Sophia.

0: Messianic and Messianic age, toward higher ethical and moral values, and for a peaceful mankind. This path is given to us from the kingdom of God. The cherub of divine wisdom, our spiritual teacher, Brother Emmanuel, gave the teaching material in Revelation, and Gabriele, the prophetess and emissary of God in our time, gave us further explanations to it. Christine, Jeanette, and I, myself, my name is Christo, will read to you from the teaching material as pupils among pupils. If you would like to, take paper and pencil to hand already now, because today we will receive specific tasks and maxims that you could note down, if you will. Today we will begin with the sixth chapter in the teaching material with the title, The Training of the Sense of Touch. At the beginning of this new lesson from the Spirit of God, Gabriele said the following. Greetings in God, dear brother, dear sister. May the peace of the Lord inspire us all, so that we may understand and actualize the following teachings, tasks, and questions revealed to us by Brother Emmanuel, our spiritual teacher. We heard that we should refine our five senses, so that we can grow closer to our origin. The training of our sensations, thoughts, words, and of our five senses is the teaching material on the spiritual level of order. Our teacher, Brother Emmanuel, reminds us again and again to walk the path within joyfully and aligned with the highest love, with God.
1: In the teaching material, Gabriela gives us further indications on the training of our senses. Tasks were already given for the refinement of the four senses. We have to align our senses each day anew and remember to think positively again and again until we have matured to such an extent that we basically do everything from within, until we are able to draw from our opened consciousness and be guided from within. This, then, is the conscious living. This is purposeful and constructive living. The fifth sense, which we now address, is the sense of touch. Dear brother, dear sister, when we consider the five senses from the point of view of the Spirit, we recognize that in many cases, our hand wants to touch what our physical eye perceives. Our eye wants to see the smells and fragrances that are absorbed by the nose. The sense of touch reacts simultaneously. For instance, a person reaches for the object with a fragrant content and brings it to his nose. Attracted by the kitchen smells, he goes to the stove, lifts the lid off the pot in which the fragrant content is cooking, and sticks his nose in it, in order to fully absorb the smell. We could continue with such or similar cases. There are many examples. When we are in town in a department store and we see a pretty fabric, our sense of touch immediately urges us to touch it. When we see furniture in different colors and forms, and we have the opportunity to look at them more closely, then we want to touch them as well, to examine them and think about them. When we walk through the garden or take a walk through the fields and woods, and when we see pretty flowers, then it may be again our senses of vision, smell, or touch that urge us. We want to take a closer look at the flowers. We want to smell and touch them.
2: In the previous programs, we have already heard that each organ of the senses influences the other senses, but also affect our feelings and thoughts. Gabriele explained about this. Our five senses imperceptibly control our disposition as well as our world of thoughts and sensations. Our wishes and conceptions, too, are stimulated by the five senses. They cause us to pursue the desires of our senses and, with our thoughts, to intensify whatever is in us as desires, notions, and human or spiritual qualities. Thus, we are controlled by our senses. This is why we have to refine them. So the person who has not put his senses in order constantly wants to touch everything he sees and registers. Our sense of hearing, for instance, calls us to the window when outside one neighbor is talking to another. Hastily and without control, we run to the window or balcony door to open it and maybe lean over the balcony to listen in on what both neighbors are talking about. All these stirrings and inclinations are human, and the more we pursue them, the more they lead us into the world of the stimulation of our senses. This increases our curiosity, our compulsions, our addiction to stimulants, and much more. Our uncontrolled senses lead us to without more and more, through which our desires toward the world grow ever stronger. This wishful thinking stimulates our thoughts about wanting to possess, to be, and to have. This gives rise to envy, animosity, and resentment, insofar as we desire the same or like things. Everything is based on vibration. We know that every one of us is on a different level of consciousness, according to the way he thinks and lives. As long as we human beings are still individuals clouded by our base ego, we are seldom of one mind with our neighbor. Every spiritual level of consciousness, there are seven altogether, contains, in turn, all other levels. Thus, every basic level of consciousness, seen as a whole, has seven aspects, seven spectral lights. These stream from the primordial power as one power, as one ray. They are refracted in the prism suns, which orbit around the primordial central sun. Thus, the level of order two has altogether seven aspects of consciousness. It contains all other spiritual levels of consciousness: will, wisdom, earnestness, patience, love, and mercy.
0: We continue reading in the teaching material, in which Gabriele continues to explain the following. The spiritual heritage that God has given us is the 7x7 powers. It is the absolute law, God. It is the fullness of infinity. It is the consciousness, God. It is our life. We have to rediscover this life, our life, by recognizing the laws and by actualizing them. We will then find our way back to the fullness, to the Father's house, to the law, which we are and which created us. By way of lawful thinking, the right kind of actions, and thus spiritual living, by submitting to the will of God, we find our way back to the origin of the source, from where we once came. And so, we are called to develop the seven basic powers of life, to become free, in order to be one with God. To open all seven basic powers, we have to begin with the first one, with order. This is why we make every effort to put our thoughts in order, to curb our speech, and to master our senses, and thus gain a stable foundation upon which we can build subsequent spiritual levels. This is why the sentence that Brother Emmanuel gave us in 1985 is of great significance for our life. It is applicable to all spiritual levels where we are or those that we still have to develop. He said, just as the person feels, thinks, and lives, so is he. That is his nature. That is his realm of knowledge and the state of his developed consciousness. Dear brother, dear sister, please write this sentence in your mystical journal to remember it. It is essential for the inner path and can be rediscovered on every level. I repeat Brother Emmanuel's statement in its essence. Just as the person feels, thinks, and lives, so is he. That is his nature. That is his realm of knowledge and the state of his developed consciousness.
1: Dear listeners, after this enlightening sentence from Brother Emmanuel, our spiritual teacher, we will now listen to more aspects about our senses. Gabriela explained the following. As long as our five senses are still turned toward the material world, we will want, if possible, to see everything, to listen in on everything, to smell pleasant odors, to taste good food, and drink and touch everything we can possibly reach. This does not mean that we should give up and let go of everything that is beautiful and pleasing. It means that we should not crave for it, but rather feel grateful for these things without allowing ourselves to be enslaved by them. Any exaggeration, like, for example, fanaticism or letting yourself go, does not lead to inner stillness. We know that our five senses are like five antennas. The five senses, the antennas, are constantly intent on transmitting to us, the human receiver, everything that we want for ourselves, that we can grasp and comprehend. If our five senses are not purified and ennobled, if instead we are still driven by our senses, then we cannot live from within to without. Our five senses, directed to without, take hold of us every day anew, and then make us into a plaything of our own desires, passions, and compulsions. When we look at ourselves and consider our five senses, we have to realize that we ourselves are as our senses are, and so we are the product of our five senses. For this reason, we can say that in the last analysis, we are our five senses. If we do not refine them, if we do not learn to dominate them, they make of us a subject without will that is driven here, there, just as our uncontrolled senses want. The game the senses play with a person can lead to further soul burdens if the person does not get them under control, because they will increasingly influence his world of sensations and thoughts. Therefore, the person who gives his senses free rein will absorb many vibrations which are the same or like his correspondences. With his five senses, which control and have him on a string, he moves from one field of vibration to the other. Thus, he is the plaything of his senses. We human beings will continue to be the plaything of our own senses until we have brought them under control. Once we have ennobled our senses and our thoughts, we will live more and more from within to without, because the goal of the inner path is to walk to the kingdom of the inner being from without to within, and then to sense, think, and act from there. As soon as our senses, our sensations and thoughts are ennobled and obedient to the inner life, we will touch and take into our hand only what is necessary, and we will do so consciously, that is, linked with God, sensing and thinking from our inner being. So once we submit our thinking, feeling, and willing to the eternal, we are also protected from the many negative vibrations, including viruses and harmful bacteria, which can penetrate us if we are world-oriented.
2: Brother Emmanuel revealed the following. Unknowing people touch everything they can lay their hands on and what they are interested in. People touch furniture, fabrics, clothing, and many other objects. They leave behind their traces, that is, their vibrations, everywhere. On every chair, for example, there are countless vibrations from all those people who have used this chair over the years. There are vibrations of all sorts on all material objects. So a person who is not in command of his sense of touch, because he has not refined his five senses and brought them under his control for the most part, thus who still lives in and with the world of the senses and is therefore oriented to this side of life and is not God-conscious, accepts and absorbs all the vibrations that vibrate on his plane of consciousness. He becomes infected with them and identifies himself with them. Gabriele explained the following to this. The vibrations that we absorb with our sense of touch, with our hands, flow first into our aura. Our aura is the mirror of our soul, of our consciousness and subconscious. Correspondences, memories, and developing correspondences are found in our consciousness as well as in our subconscious and in our soul garments and soul particles. All of these are thought complexes, that is, energy fields, which we have created through our wrong way of thinking and acting. Some are strong, others less so. They are our soul burdens and our physical burdens, which vibrate more or less strongly according to the intensity of the individual thought complex. Our spiritual teacher, Brother Emmanuel, said the following to this. A thought complex, also called an energy field, can intensify and expand when the same thought is entertained over and over again. One thought after another strings together with a correspondence, which already lies in the soul, or with a developing correspondence, thus forming an ever greater negative energy field that has a magnetic effect on the aura and attracts equal or like vibrating thoughts from the realm of thoughts. Expiated burdens, too, that still exist merely as memories, can be stimulated via renewed faulty behavior and become correspondences again.
1: Gabriela gave more indications in the teaching material. This is why we have to make every effort to get our alter human ways under control every day. This does not mean that we should castigate ourselves. We should gradually, that is, successively, conquer ourselves. This means we should bit by bit overcome the all too human in us and no longer do it. The correspondences that have a magnetic effect on our aura are energy fields that attract everything found on this particular wavelength. Through our uncontrolled sense of touch, we absorb such thought vibrations that cling to the object we touched and are similar to our correspondences. These forces, the thoughts, desires, and longings of others that are similar to our correspondences, stream first into our aura. If the same or like things are then thought or spoken by us again and again, then these forces foreign to us touch our correspondences, either in the consciousness or the subconscious or the soul garments, depending on which correspondences are active in us and which vibrations we absorb. If we persist in focusing on a certain matter and want to push our will through, if, for example, we are envious, filled with hatred and the like, we may awaken memories in our soul by letting negativity flow in, which will then come toward us as a correspondence. Memories of the soul are effects of causes which we have already expiated, that is, settled, either in this life or in one of our former lives. And so when we do not pay attention to our thinking, feeling, and wanting, and give free rein to our senses, we will either intensify from outside and even expand the correspondences effective in us, or will reawaken memories, that is, already settled matters, and let them become correspondences again. Therefore, we have to realize that a thought complex, a correspondence, is the target of different forces which we absorb from without in an uncontrolled way. When we are oriented to the world, that is, when our senses, our antennas, are directed to without, to the world of the stimulation of our senses, we are the target for various energy fields present in the atmosphere as well as in the spheres of purification. Souls, too, that vibrate in a like way to our thought complexes, to our correspondences, can then influence us. Viruses and harmful bacteria, too, thus gain access to our body. When, for example, we radiate thoughts of fear about a certain illness or certain pathogens, then our fear will be the magnet that attracts what we fear. So the one who lives in an uncontrolled way, that is, without controlling his sensations, thoughts, words, actions, and senses, is constantly at the mercy of contrary human and astral forces, as well as of viruses and harmful bacteria.
0: Dear listeners, today we have received specific indications concerning the influence of our senses on our disposition, but also on our thoughts, desires, and longing. These are aids that give us information about ourselves so that we can recognize ourselves ever more deeply and change ourselves. So it is worth it to go into the day consciously so that we grasp and make correct use of the tasks that the energy of the day, our teaching master, brings. In the explanations to the teaching material on the level of order, Gabriele brings us closer and closer to our goal. It is the origin of the source, our eternal homeland, from which we once left. It is our true, eternal life, to which we may find our way back if we cleanse our temple more and more and actualize the law of God, the love for God and neighbor. In this way, we can bring the flame in us, the light of the Christ of God, to shine. This goal connects us in the whole world as brothers and sisters on the inner path to the cosmic consciousness, to God in us. In this inner fellowship, we take our leave of you with a very warm greetings in God.

0: Healing. How much hope sounds out in this word. Healing is balm, comfort, and rescue, and inner peace as well. The word healing denotes the process of healing, of becoming whole. Doesn't almost every person have something to do with a smaller or larger health problem that afflicts them? So, what person does not need healing?
1: God is the healing and helping power in every person. God heals. That is the title of a book by Gabriele, the prophetess and emissary of God, that we would like to present to you. Healing, becoming whole, and to finally be healthy has to do with a fundamental inner order of a person. Our life of feelings and thoughts, the consciousness of the person, has a powerful influence on our well-being. We promote this with our positive orientation to God, the source of strength in us. On this, fundamental help is conveyed to us through this book, as well as the knowledge that the Eternal Spirit, the bringer of healing and life, God, the Love, never forsakes humankind. With understanding and memorable words, Gabriele explains how we can activate the powers of God in us in order to strengthen soul and body. The book God Heals from Gabriele Publishing House, The Word, is available with 64 pages and for only 5 euros.
0: There is another book title that we may present to you today, which also deals with healing. It is entitled, Recognize and Heal Yourself Through the Power of the Spirit. Many of us sense or even know that the self-healing forces are inherent in us. In this book, we receive detailed explanations about how illness comes about and can be intensified, and how a healthy spiritual attitude and way of life can contribute to increased health, improved performance, and well-being. This revelation from the Spirit of God, given through Gabriele, gives us insight into the anatomy of the soul body. Get to know the elementary meaning of the 7 consciousness centers and how they can be activated, for the consciousness centers form the etheric tree of life in the human being, which provides all the organs of the body with the healing forces.
1: This fascinating book gives practical tips and recommendations for the activation of the self-healing forces through the power of the Spirit. 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This fundamental work of 386 pages, Recognize and Heal Yourself Through the Power of the Spirit, is available at Gabriele Publishing House, The Word, for only 18 euros.
0: God heals, and Recognize and Heal Yourself Through the Power of the Spirit. Both of these significant works on the topic of healing can be acquired together in a package for only 23 euros. Order at Gabriele Publishing House, The Word, or call the number 0049-9391-504-843.

0: Dear fellow people, many reactions and messages regarding the program The Gift from the Sanctum of God came to us, particularly from Africa. We would like to read several of them to you. A viewer from Zimbabwe wrote the following: I am more than grateful and cannot describe what a precious gift Gabriele Sophia is for all of humankind. Her coming is the most unique, most significant event for this earth and for all fallen beings since the act of redemption of the Christ of God, unimaginable in its impact on the entire cosmos. We can hardly grasp the significance of her workings during her many incarnations on earth. One day, when we are fully awakened, we will truly understand who was among us and what struggles she endured for us. I feel ashamed and yet so grateful when I think of the great work she is doing for me and for all souls. Her heart, sacrifice, and victory are a great example and encouragement to me and many other people in our own small struggles. I sometimes ask myself where or what I would be without this superb teacher and the teachings from God's sanctum. Gabriele is a great gift from God. I will always have her in my heart. I am also amazed by the words and works of her dual, Brother Emmanuel, the Prince of the Divine Wisdom, and what it has meant for him that he had to witness all her suffering throughout her incarnations. I thank our great teacher, Christ, our brother and our Redeemer, and I thank God, the Eternal, for this high being, Gabriele. She has anchored in my heart and in the hearts of countless others the eternal word, which the great prophets of God have brought over many centuries. She fought and triumphed over the Satanist, which led to his capitulation. Indeed, it is done. She has set the Omega in motion, the end of the fall, and together with her dual, fulfilled the great task of the divine wisdom of leading all fallen souls back to God. Thank you from my heart always.
1: A viewer wrote from Cameroon. With the high teaching that she conveys to humankind, Gabriele is truly a gift from the Sanctum of God. The program also allowed me to learn a little more about her life and development on this earth. So many sacrifices she has made so that she could fulfill her task over incarnations. I am very grateful to her for that. Furthermore, explanations were given about the pre-creation and creation, and that is unique. I feel really privileged to have access to such high schoolings. What Gabriele describes exists in seven dimensions and has to be explained to us in three dimensions. I only grasp what I am able to understand at the moment, but the innermost part of the soul has no limits, and it certainly grasps much more, which can open up to me at some point in time. I thank God Father for sending us this gift that is Gabriele. Thanks also to Christ and the Cherub of Divine Wisdom, and thank you for the books that were offered at the end of the program. We would very much like to receive them.
0: A viewer from Nigeria wrote, I was fortunate enough to see the program The Gift from the Sanctum of God. I learned new things and heard much about the prophetess of God that I had never heard before. It helped me to understand that the gift from the sanctum is Gabriele herself, who has been teaching as a prophetess on earth for over 5 decades to help us people return to the Father's house. And because she is the first daughter of God, she does it with all her heart, despite the many struggles. Through Gabriele, I have found the truth. All honor to God for sending the prophetess, for me and for countless people around the world who are on the path back home through her. That is the little that I have understood so far. I realize that I still have much to learn. Warm greetings in God.
1: From Burkina Faso came a message from a young man. I am very glad that I was able to listen to this program, The Gift from the Sanctum of God. On the one hand, I find the content very relevant, as we see every day that this world is turning more and more to materialism and forgetting the Christ of God. On the other hand, the explanations about the persecution of the prophetess of God left me stunned. She has really endured a lot in this cruel world that rejects the divine truth. As for me, I hold fast to my resolve to persevere and to continue to walk with Christ in me, and I am grateful for Christ's encouragement and would like to say thank you, Gabriele, for everything. My warmest greetings in God, and I would love to receive the gift books.
0: A viewer writes from South Africa. Dear Prophetess Gabriele, I am so very grateful to you for taking on the enormous task of bringing the Word of Heaven to earth, so as to show us again what true life and unity mean. I feel so privileged to be part of the free communities of the original Christians around the world and always want to do my best with the great teachings of God. You have endured unspeakable suffering, but you have always continued to teach us in countless schoolings so that we can purify our souls and can return to our Father's homeland. I will always thank you with all my heart.
1: And lastly, another mail from Zimbabwe. After this program, The Gift from the Sanctum of God, I was moved and grateful. When I heard about the origin of God, the origin of Gabriele and of all creation, I said to myself, what grace that I can experience this as a human being. Especially now, after hearing a lot about the fall in the schooling, everything is communication, and how we have opposed the law of God. Through her words, it became all the more clear to me how beautiful it is in heaven. It motivates me very much to work on myself so that I can return there. I thank our Heavenly Father, our sister Gabriele, Christ, and Brother Emmanuel so very much for teaching us about unity, love, and living oneness. It hurt me to hear that this time was so hard for Gabriele. I say thank you very much for her endurance and steadfastness. She is my role model. It touches me so much when I hear her words. I said yes to the eternal and had to completely change my life to fulfill it. She gives me an image of what this means for me. I have heard the call of the Christ of God to walk the inner path back to our eternal homeland, and it is up to me to follow it with all my heart. With the help of Christ, I will be able to do this. Thank you for everything. That was a few of the many feedbacks to our programs, this time from Africa, which we receive from all over the world, week after week. A heartfelt greetings in God.

sisters. Sisters and brothers here and in the connected gathering points worldwide, we greet one another with the warm greetings in God. Greetings in God. It resounds in many countries of this earth, on every continent, because people of the free spirit, God, the eternal, gather in order to praise and honor the Christ of God and the eternal Creator God, to meet them, the supreme beings of eternity, in our hearts with love and gratitude. We are plain and simple original Christians in the following of Jesus of Nazareth, and we like to gather in nature, weather permitting, just as Jesus of Nazareth did. For as original Christians in His Spirit, we know about the unity of all being. We know about the highest vibrating light energy of the primordial eternal Spirit of God, which permeates all of being and thus also matter. God the Eternal is therefore, as Jesus of Nazareth taught, in every human being, in every animal, in every tree and shrub, indeed, even in the minerals, yes, in all of nature. He is life. In all of infinity, there is nothing outside of God. Because God, the Eternal, is the infinite energy of love and, from eternity to eternity, the being, the law of love for God and neighbor. And so it is, God in us and we in God. We should, however, distinguish between the pure being, the kingdom of God, which is the home of all pure spirit beings and is thus of a light material nature, and the fall worlds, which fell from the kingdom of God because they turned away from God and became increasingly darkened and densified all the way down to matter. That is, the degeneration from the pure spirit being in the kingdom of God to the deepest fall, that is, to becoming a human being on earth. Yet the soul dwelling in human beings lives eternally. There is no death. The spirit being in the soul will be cleansed through the power of the Christ of God and return to the kingdom of God, our eternal home. The original Christians had all this spiritual knowledge at all times. And so the Ten Commandments given through Moses and the Sermon on the Mount of Jesus of Nazareth were and are excerpts from the eternal law of the love for God and neighbor given to us people so that we may live by them. Because they were given for the return of all fallen souls and human beings in order to point the way home back to the kingdom of God, back to unity with all being, back into the kingdom of God. And just as many original Christians before us repeatedly gathered in nature, we also like to do so whenever possible. Let's set the mood with a song and then offer a silent prayer. And let's ask the kingdom of God to guide us through this evening. Let us sing together the song, There Will One Day Be on Earth.

There will one day be on earth before the world goes down, a kingdom where God's peace reigns, a kingdom of renown, a place of noble free men, and free from themselves too. A covenant of true ones unto the Lord God true. A covenant of true ones unto the Lord God true. It shall not be a temple where all will go therein, else there would be the same mark

remaining, he also will not fail. It is the power of love which over all prevails. It is the power of love which over all prevails. God in His love will gather from every distant land a band of faithful fighters to form the covenant. No heart can then resist Him and gladly bows to Him. To the great King who rules then the New Jerusalem. To the great King who rules then the New Jerusalem.

0: Liebe Mitmenschen,
1: dear fellow people, dear sisters, dear brothers, a wonderful promise that is expressed in this song. But the song says, there will one day be an earth. And that is actually sad. 2,000 years after Jesus of Nazareth walked this earth, that we have to sing, there will one day be an earth. This evening, we want to talk about why this is so. And some of us have prepared a text that we would like to share with you. We original Christians follow the example of Jesus of Nazareth, who taught us freedom. The direct filiation of all people as free brothers and sisters who need no intermediaries. For us, it goes without saying that every person is completely free to believe what they think is right. That is why we do not seek to prove anything to anyone, because the proof that God dwells within every person is something each person can only provide for themselves. Yet, just as we can experience God within ourselves here outdoors in nature, in our inner being, so can we say with certainty that there is no need for stone churches, no priests, no ceremonies, no rites and cults. All that external to-do is truly not necessary in order to draw closer to God in us. This evening, we would like to once again refer to the original Christian gathering at the Christ Rock Fountain, which, like today's event, is being broadcast worldwide, and to the words of revelation from the Christ of God given on the occasion of that gathering. Many original Christians from many countries of this world have written to us saying that they were particularly touched by the fact that Christ revealed that many people have been manipulated and are still being manipulated day after day. That is why we have taken this as an opportunity to explore the topic in greater depth this evening. On the one hand, to further enlighten people worldwide, but also to further rehabilitate our brother and redeemer, the Christ of God. Key points here are that Jesus of Nazareth taught that God is our eternal Father, a Father-Mother God of love. He taught us that there is no death and that the soul lives eternally. He taught us about the possibility of the reincarnation of a soul into a new human being in order to atone for and make amends for the soul debt one has burdened oneself with as a human being by violating God's commandments and the Sermon on the Mount in previous lives on earth. In order to eradicate this knowledge, which existed in early Christianity, religions manipulated people for centuries with a false doctrine that Jesus of Nazareth supposedly died for the sins of humankind, and thus the sins have been atoned for. In this way, the adversary of God seeks to bind the souls to the wheel of reincarnation because he feeds on the negative energy of human beings, that is, on the energy of their actions that violate the Ten Commandments of God and the Sermon on the Mount of Jesus of Nazareth. A substitute sin offering is taught, even though it has even been passed down in the Bible, what a person sows will the person reap. And Jesus of Nazareth said at the end of his Sermon on the Mount, whoever hears these teachings of mine and puts them into practice is a wise man who has built his house on the rock. He did not speak of confessing one's sins and then continuing to sin. everything that is brought about through the manipulation by the priestly religions has nothing, absolutely nothing to do with the loving Father, Mother, God, and the teachings of the Sermon on the Mount by Jesus of Nazareth. To put it straight, we can say that none of the things that define religions exist in the kingdom of God. All the external aspects of religion are priestly teachings taught by priests who, to this very day, often make a good living from them. And in all cultures, and particularly in those that call themselves Christian, these priestly teachings are quite plainly the manipulation of the people over the millennia. God, the Eternal One, did not appoint any priests. Cults of priests originated in ancient times, and what they all have in common is that priests practiced a cult involving blood and sacrifice, usually using special robes and regalia to worship their god of the underworld and put themselves above the common people. They instilled fear in the peoples of the earth and made themselves intermediaries between people and the forces of nature and their imaginary gods whom they claimed they appeased. And appeasing the forces of nature was always accompanied by offerings or sacrifices. The priests shared among themselves the sacrificial offerings such as gold and precious metals. When it came to animal and food offerings, they took the best cuts and a portion was burned as a so-called sacrifice. These offerings were thus imposed on the people in the form of blood sacrifices, animal sacrifices, and in some religions, even human sacrifices, all solely to appease the nature gods invented by the priests. In this way, the priests of all cultures gained more and more influence among the rulers of this world and became the central religious power, manipulating the people through various fears, above all, the fear of death and eternal damnation, and sharing the power over the people with the rulers. Throughout the millennia, however, all of God's true prophets have spoken out unequivocally against all forms of worship of the god Baal and his bloody sacrificial rites, and against any excessive wealth acquired at the expense of the people. Jesus of Nazareth himself said that there is only one Holy One, the Father in heaven. Thus, in God there are no saints, no dignitaries and titles, no eminences and excellencies, nor did God appoint any representative on earth. All of this is priestly doctrine and has nothing to do with God, the Eternal One. He himself is represented in all of his creation and is therefore also present in every human being. He is also in the prophetic word that was given at all times through his prophets and prophetesses and still is. He is the spirit of truth, the spirit of the inner being, the law of love for God and neighbor that radiates throughout infinity. He is the life in everyone and everything. There is no God besides him. And he is the absolute law and unchangeable. His word is valid yesterday, today, and tomorrow. What is supposedly changeable about God stems from the arbitrariness of the lying pen of the caste of priests. Dear fellow people, so far the introductory words for our evening together. We will now hear quite a bit more from our brothers who are experts on the subject of theology.
0: Yes, dear brothers and sisters, dear friends, dear television viewers and listeners, when we reflect on the words of revelation from the Christ of God during the last TV community gathering at the Rock Fountain, where Christ clearly addressed the manipulation of the peoples by religions and government officials, we would like to deepen these words this evening through historical statements, particularly from the so-called Bible, so as to clarify further, but above all, as Martin already said, to rehabilitate Christ, who taught something entirely different from what the caste of priests in the Christian religions made of it. The Old Testament of the Bible tells of many peoples who submitted to the rule of the tin god Baal, who is the adversary of the eternal all-one Creator God. This was true then and remains true to this day, and God's adversary can be summarized as the Baal system, which has been fighting against the kingdom of God since the event of the fall and has, since the dawn of humanity, made use of all manner of priests and religious authorities.
1: Yes, and at this point, we would like to make the following clear. We are original Christians and strive to follow Jesus of Nazareth, the Christ of God. However, it is not membership in a community or adherence to a worldview that makes one a better person. What matters is our actions. In accordance with the words of Jesus in the Sermon on the Mount, therefore, whoever hears these words of mine and does them is like a wise man who built his house on the rock. And the brightly shining rock in all souls and ensouled human beings is our divine heritage, He Himself, Christ, the part power of the primordial power in us. Most of us have been hearing His words for years or even decades, and we are also aware that there are many people in other communities or circumstances in many parts of the world, including within religions, who, through their God-centered lives, have drawn closer to the God of love than many who, though they know the message of the heavens in detail, have put it into practice only in part or scarcely at all, and who have thus only just begun to free themselves from the network of manipulations. So today, we would like to make all our viewers and listeners aware of the immense spiritual battle that has been raging on this earth, a battle from which no one can escape through ignorance, indifference, or convenience, because God's Ten Commandments and the Sermon on the Mount of Jesus have been here for over 3,000 years and, respectively, 2,000 years.
0: We are probably all familiar with the scriptures according to which the Ten Commandments were revealed to Moses, the prophet of God, on Mount Sinai, including the well-known, "You shall not kill, commit adultery, steal, or bear false witness." But the priests invented their own Ten Commandments, which focus primarily on their cult of blood sacrifice, with commandments such as, "You shall not offer the blood of my sacrifice together with sourdough," or, "You shall not boil a young goat in its mother's milk." So there are two versions of the Ten Commandments in the Bible, but only one of them can be correct. In this context, Egyptologists have demonstrated that biblical regulations regarding the ritual slaughter of sacrificial animals originate from Egyptian Baal cults, and that This extends to literal correspondences with texts in the Bible. Yet even in the biblical writings, Israel's true prophets of God repeatedly exposed the lies and manipulations of the priests, for example, regarding the traditional Passover festival commemorating the liberation from slavery in Egypt. Thus spoke God, the Eternal One, through the prophet Jeremiah. But on the day I brought your fathers out of the land of Egypt, I did not speak to them or give them any commandments regarding burnt offerings or sacrifices. Rather, this is what I commanded them: obey my word, and I will be your God, and you shall be my people. And his word includes the commandment, you shall not kill. This commandment also applies with regard to animals, and no exceptions are mentioned with regard to humans either. The exceptions, indeed manipulations, have been invented by people, as the kingdom of God clearly demonstrates through the prophet Jeremiah. Literally, how can you say, we are wise and the law of the Lord is with us? But behold, the lying pen of the scribes has made it into a lie. They have rejected the word of the Lord. And regarding the favorite arguments of later church theologians that God has simply changed, God the Eternal had already revealed through the prophet Malachi, I, the Lord, do not change. And further, you priests, this word applies to you. You have turned aside from the way and caused many to stumble by your instruction.
1: Dear friends, dear television viewers, dear listeners, if we ask the true prophets of God in Israel under the Old Covenant, they repeatedly and emphatically reveal the message of God, the Eternal One, and in contrast, expose the lies and manipulations of the priests. Their most brazen lie was to simply attribute the rituals of blood sacrifice from the Baal cults and their doctrine of a punishing, vengeful God and corresponding wars and acts of violence to God, the Eternal, the Father, Mother, God of love. The prophets of God repeatedly raised their voices against this, and we would now like to present a few more aspects about this. Thus speaks God the Eternal through the prophet Amos. I am sick of your festivals, I despise them, and I cannot stand the smell of your assemblies. And when you offer sacrifices to me, I take no pleasure in them. Take away from me the clamor of your songs, for I do not want to hear the sound of your harps. Or through the prophet Isaiah, what do I care for your many sacrifices, says the Lord? The blood of bulls, lambs, and goats is an abomination to me. Bring me no more meaningless gifts, no burnt offerings that are an abomination to me. Your hands are full of blood. And elsewhere, whoever slaughters an ox is like one who kills a man. And the clear word of God through the prophet Hosea, for I desire steadfast love and not sacrifice, the knowledge of God rather than burnt offerings. Or again, in Isaiah, that what matters is putting love for one's neighbor into practice. Stop doing evil, learn to do good, seek justice, stand up against the oppressor.
0: Through God's true prophets, the kingdom of God has always issued urgent warnings against war, as in words of Jeremiah. From prophet to priest, they all deal falsely and say, peace, peace when there is no peace. And regarding that, again, Isaiah, if you would turn back and be still, you would be saved. Woe to those who trust in horses and rely on chariots. Nothing will remain of your proud army but an empty flagpole on a barren hill. In the prophetic word, the kingdom of God also repeatedly reveals which character traits are concealed behind the festive priestly robes. As through the prophet Hosea, hear the word of the Lord, for the Lord has an indictment against the inhabitants of the land. There is no faithfulness or love and no knowledge of God in the land, no swearing, lying and murder and stealing and adultery. Breakout. Bloodshed follows bloodshed. Yet let no one contend and let no one accuse, for with you is my contention, O priest. My people are destroyed for lack of knowledge because you have rejected knowledge. And in another passage, they feed on the sin of my people. They are greedy of their wicked sacrifices. This means that the priests had an interest in people's sins because then they offered more sacrifices. And as is well known, the best cuts of the sacrificial meat went to the priests. Therefore, once more, the sentence, they feed on the sin of my people, they are greedy for their wicked sacrifices. And the same message about the priests through Isaiah, they are greedy dogs that can never be satisfied. Each one looks out for himself. They're all out for their own profit.
1: Again and again, the kingdom of God raised the accusation that the theologians and priests lie, deceive, and manipulate. Thus, through Jeremiah, everyone will be held accountable for their own words, because you are twisting the words of the living God. And through Isaiah, the leaders of this people are deceivers, and those who follow them are led astray. Isaiah lets us look even deeper, and through him, the kingdom of God reveals a secret, that the leaders in religions and nations are in league with the God of the underworld. And this you can also read in the Bibles. You who rule over the people, you said, we have made a covenant with death. We have made a treaty with the underworld. For we have taken refuge in lies and hidden ourselves behind deceit. Dear friends, the true prophetesses and prophets of God had to endure cruel suffering because of their tireless commitment to the truth. Jeremiah was first thrown into the mud of a cistern so that he might perish there. After his rescue by the Babylonians, he was later stoned to death. According to tradition, Isaiah was sawn in half in his old age. Amos was struck down. Zechariah was ambushed and murdered. Ezekiel was dragged to his death. Uriah was stabbed to death, and much more.
0: Dear brothers and sisters, dear viewers, dear listeners, after the era of God's prophets in the Old Covenant, the Christ of God himself came to earth in the person of Jesus of Nazareth. And we will see that it is the same language, the same powerful word from the kingdom of God that addresses the theologians and religious leaders, this time spoken by the Son of the Eternal All One. Once again, he taught the people the love for God and neighbor and to keep the commandments. God's commandments, however, as an expression of his love for humanity, indeed for all of creation, not as a complicated set of rules to be followed as the religious leaders demanded. As an example of this, Jesus of Nazareth cited, among other things, the precise regulations regarding almsgiving and tithes. "Woe to you, scribes and Pharisees, you hypocrites, for you tithe mint, dill, and cumin, and have neglected the weightier matters of the law, justice and mercy and faith. It is these you ought to have practiced, you blind guides. You strain out a gnat, but swallow a camel." In this cry of lament, the same spirit is addressed that still prevails in religious organizations today. The external form, which finds expression in rules, dogmas, rites, and ceremonies, and which monopolizes and ultimately robs people of their energy, is placed above spiritual virtues, just as justice, mercy, and faithfulness. But why is that so? In this way, Jesus of Nazareth exposes the character traits of the religious elite with the words, "Woe to you! You clean the outside of the cup and of the plate, but inside they are full of extortion and greed. First clean the inside of the cup, so that the outside also may become clean. So you also outwardly appear righteous to men, but within you are full of hypocrisy and iniquity."
1: All these accusatory words of Jesus the Christ point out the whole hypocrisy and want to help people recognize the manipulation perpetrated by the alleged representatives of God. And Christ in Jesus of Nazareth thus also draws a parallel to the priests of times past when he says, "Woe to you, you scribes and hypocrites! You say, 'If we had lived in the days of our fathers, we would not have taken part with them in shedding the blood of the prophets.' Thus, you witness against yourselves that you are sons of those who murdered the prophets. Fill up then the measure of your fathers." And in his clear words, Jesus of Nazareth concludes, "You serpents, you brood of vipers." But you did not want this. Jesus of Nazareth confronted the theologians with the clarity of the Son of God. "Woe to you! You shut the kingdom of heaven against the people, for you neither enter yourselves nor allow those who would enter to go in. Woe to you!" With this, Jesus of Nazareth had exposed what lies hidden behind the pious mask and the ceremonial religious robes of the caste of priests and religious leaders, along with all their arrogance, namely, the power of lies and manipulation. Passed down in the Gospel of John, in the Bible, it says even more clearly about the opponents of Jesus of Nazareth, "You are of your father, the devil," so said Jesus of Nazareth, "and your will is to do your father's desires. He was a murderer from the beginning and does not stand in the truth, because there is no truth in him. When he lies, he speaks out of his own character, for he is a liar and the father of lies. But because I tell you the truth, you do not believe me."
0: Jesus always taught the commandment of love for God and neighbor. He even spoke of love toward the enemies and spoke against every kind of killing, and also against the animal sacrifices and rules about sacrifices, thereby exposing them as a cult of Baal, just as all the prophets before him had done. On several occasions, Jesus quoted the words of the prophet Hosea, "I desire mercy, not sacrifice." And the cleansing of the temple, the largest slaughterhouse in Jerusalem, and the driving out of the money changers from whom pilgrims from many countries exchanged their money so as to buy animals for sacrifice was a clear sign against the practices of the cult of blood and sacrifice and a sign of love for animals. Thus, the words of the Sermon on the Mount, known as the Golden Rule, so in everything, do to others what you would have them do to you, can likewise be applied in regard to animals and all of creation. And Jesus not only taught love for all of creation, he also exemplified it and said in his Sermon on the Mount also with regard to the priesthood, you will recognize them by their fruits. And not everyone who says to me, Lord, Lord, will enter the kingdom of heaven, but only the one who does the will of my Father in heaven. Distinct words that make it clear that it is not about the correct creed or belonging to a religion, but about doing God's will, about practicing the love for God and neighbor. To the people and his disciples, Jesus of Nazareth had also added an explanation of his words of warning directed at the religious leaders regarding their conduct in public when he said, everything they do to be seen by others. They love the places of honor at banquets and seats of honor and being greeted at the marketplaces. But you are not to be called Rabbi, for you have only one teacher, and you are all brothers. Nor are you to call anyone on earth your father, for you have only one Father who is in heaven. The greatest among you is to be your servant.
1: Since religious authorities have been presenting themselves as teachers and masters, these clear words also serve to expose their manipulation of people. And they also expose the manipulation by those priests who, in later decades and centuries, appropriated Jesus' message of love and turned it into a new priestly religion. At the head of this organization, they place a so-called Holy Father, even though their own Bible states that no one should be given such a title. The exact wording is, "You shall call no one on earth your father, for there is only one Father who is in heaven." And also, even though their Bibles also state that God alone, the eternal Father, Mother, God is holy because He alone is the life in everyone and everything. Can a pope create life? Can he bring even a single worm to life? No. Then he is not holy either, let alone a holy Father. For only the eternal Creator God is life, together with the Christ of God, according to the words that have been passed down, I am the way, the truth, and the life. Dear friends, let us now turn briefly to the origins of what is known as the New Testament of the Bible from which we just read. For many centuries, the so-called four Gospels, attributed to Matthew, Mark, Luke, and John, have been the best known source in the New Testament regarding the life of Jesus of Nazareth, even though they were written only decades and even later after his life on earth. The oldest completely maintained manuscripts still in existence actually date back only to the 4th century, that is, approximately 350 years after the earthly life of the Christ of God. To reiterate, the oldest complete manuscripts still in existence date back only to the 4th century, that is, approximately 350 years after the earthly life of the Christ of God. But what happened in the meantime? That was plenty of time for numerous historically documented alterations.
0: For example, an older version of the Gospel of Matthew in Hebrew was still in circulation at that time, a so-called original Matthew, which, for instance, made no mention of alleged virgin birth of Jesus, yet belief in the alleged virgin births of male heroic figures was common in many religions of that era. In Egypt, Isis, and her son Horus; in Greece, Danae, the lover of the chief god Zeus, and her son Perseus; and also Plato, Alexander the Great, and Emperor Augustus were, according to this belief, supernaturally conceived and born of virgins. A new Catholic priestly caste then decided that such a claim must be made without a doubt regarding Jesus as well, and even later declared it a dogma. So it is nothing but a legend of the castes of priests. And for many elements of the so-called Christian religion, the authorities cite it is not Christ, but the Church Father Paul. For the new, supposedly Christian priestly religion, a saying of Paul was always and without exception elevated to the status of the Word of God. Here, too, there is absolutely no historical evidence of the legends of the priestly caste. In other words, manipulation of the people. Unfortunately, it must be noted that even after Jesus of Nazareth's life on earth, the lies, falsehoods, fabrication, and the self-aggrandizement of the priestly caste continued, now under the misuse of the name Christ, that is, Christian. The hubris of the caste of priests lies in its claim to power over the souls of human beings. And to that end, they keep donning ever new religious garbs.
1: And their victims are not only souls and ensouled human beings, but above all, innocent animals, if you, that also resorts to the Church Father Paul and his pupils. A letter attributed to him claims that to avoid foods that God has created is a teaching from the demons. With this, the Church justifies the consumption of slaughtered animals up to this very day. According to the Bible, everything offered at the meat market is permitted, provided one does not forget to say grace beforehand. For grace is said to sanctify the animal's meat to this day. And early Christians in the following of Jesus, such as many Cathars in medieval southern France, were persecuted and executed at the instigation of the papal church precisely because they refused to slaughter animals for consumption, animals that the church fathers falsely claimed God created for this purpose. What is often omitted, for example, is how, because of their vegetarian diet, the prophet Daniel and his friends in Babylon were much healthier than the king's servants, also to be read in the Bible.
0: And while Jesus of Nazareth never favored men over women, Paul declares it to be God's will that women should remain silent in community gatherings and, if they have any questions, should consult their husbands at home, just as had been passed down by the caste of priests up to that point. According to Paul's teaching, God had allegedly never appointed a female prophet, that has never spoken through a woman, because a woman is merely a reflection of a man. Thus, this view of his was also included in the Bible. The audacity of the men's church, which persists to this day, also lies in the claim that Jesus supposedly called only men to be his disciples. Yet modern theological research now provides ample evidence that women were, of course, part of Jesus' close circle of disciples. And let us not forget that it was primarily women who remained at his side right up to his martyrdom and death on the cross.
1: However, the church soon had true female prophets of God cruelly persecuted and executed, and to this day continues to let many women be enslaved and raped by many of its priests, who then supposedly could obtain God's forgiveness from their own fellow priests in the confessional, and that, too, regarding the confessional, until today remains a brutal lie and manipulation that misleads people, because a priest, like any other person, can only forgive those sins that were committed against him as a person. In no way can he forgive what people have done to others, or even say something about this in God's name. And even for God's forgiveness to be granted, forgiveness must first come from the person who was harmed, respectively the victim, for God is present in him or her as well and cannot be bypassed. Furthermore, it is verifiable and undisputed that Jesus never appointed even one single priest. To repeat this historical truth once more, it is verifiable and undisputed that Jesus never appointed even one single priest. They in turn claim that women were created by God solely as a means to the end of childbearing, as the canonized church fathers Augustine and Thomas Aquinas also publicly proclaimed.
0: The massive denigration of women by misanthropic individuals such as Paul, Augustine, and Thomas of Aquinas served for centuries as a guiding principle and paved the way for all the shameful crimes and absurd accusations against defenseless women who over the centuries were left completely defenseless against the psychopathic, idolatry-driven male delusion of so-called church saints. Let us ask ourselves, what is the status of women among the people of this earth today? This too is manipulation, for God, the eternal, created female and male spirit beings, and both are completely equal to one another. Yes, dear brothers and sisters, dear friends, dear television viewers and listeners, information upon information about how we have been and continue to be manipulated over the centuries, indeed over millennia, always at the instigation of a religious authority, a caste of priests who enforced its will even through emperors, kings, and government authorities.
1: For the priests, what matters above all is membership in their institution, which infants are already supposed to acquire through the sacrament of water baptism, a sacrament that allegedly becomes a lifelong, indelible seal on its soul for all eternity. Bishops even speak of a genetic code that has thus become Catholic. Yet another distortion, indeed an insidious fabrication by the caste of priests, that cost the lives of countless parents who wished to do things differently over the course of history and who were therefore cruelly persecuted at the instigation of the church under the motto Catholic or dead. And the alleged existence of original sin, which is supposedly forgiven during a baby's church baptism to protect the child from a later descent into eternal hell, also has nothing at all to do with Jesus the Christ. And with its deceptive measure, the Priest's Guild has also carried its cult of blood sacrifice into our time by claiming that Jesus of Nazareth died as an alleged sacrificial offering for the sins of humanity, and that it was his blood that redeemed us. He is said to have taken our sins upon himself on the cross at Golgotha, and now, during Sunday Mass, every priest repeats the so-called blood sacrifice, which was actually the execution of Jesus of Nazareth. Formerly, the priests slaughtered countless innocent animals as so-called sins offering in order to appease their God. And after Jesus was murdered, they claimed that he, the Christ of God, was now the sin offering in order to appease their God, ultimately Baal, the god of blood sacrifices. Hence, they claimed animal sacrifices were no longer necessary. Instead, at the church's behest, the blood of humans and animals has flowed and still flows all the more profusely in the immeasurable crimes, such as the so-called witch hunts, the crusades and wars, including those between Catholics and Protestants. With the animals, it's the cruel slaughterhouses and animal experiments in the laboratories, as documented in the work by the renowned award-winning author Karl-Heinz Deschner, entitled The Criminal History of Christianity, whereby the lie is already inherent in the self-designation Christianity. And that's why many people today still think automatically of the church institution and of religion when there is talk of God and Christ. Yet these are opposites.
0: Dear brothers and sisters, dear viewers, dear listeners, Jesus the Christ did not come to earth in order to let himself be executed for us. Instead, even back then, he wanted to establish the kingdom of peace. It was his opponents who sought to have him murdered, and it was in turn the theologian Paul, or rather his followers, who claimed that the murder of Jesus of Nazareth had been necessary for our salvation, since his blood had atoned our sins. And in the so-called Epistle to the Hebrews in the Bible, it says, "Indeed, under the law, almost everything is purified with blood, and without the shedding of blood, there is no forgiveness of sins." This is yet another invention of the priestly caste. It reveals the energetic connection to Baal, the god of blood sacrifice, to whom to this day is paid homage through the transformation of wine into blood.
2: Jesus von Nazareth wurde ermordet auf Betreiben der Priesterkaste, die dem Blutopfer.
1: Dear friends, Jesus of Nazareth was murdered at the instigation of the caste of priests who belonged to the Baal cult of blood sacrifice. It was a cruel crime against an innocent person, and the far-reaching falsehood that Jesus supposedly takes away sins if one merely believes in him also prevents believers from breaking free from a disastrous and increasingly bloody cycle of violence and counter-violence through mutual forgiveness, for example. This is then used to justify so-called just wars, and people become increasingly entangled in their own law of sowing and reaping, which they could also find in their Bible.

0: Christians until he suddenly converted from Saul to Paul, as can be read in the Bible. Having supposedly undergone this transformation, for which there is no historical evidence, he laid the foundations for a totalitarian, male-dominated men's world, for a theocratic rule that brought fear and terror to the peoples of this earth for centuries. Back then, this contributed significantly to the destruction of the first early Christian communities, and to this day, to the gross distortion of the Christian message. What is commonly disseminated today by the churches as the Christian message is largely Pauline and has hardly anything to do with the teachings of Jesus of Nazareth anymore.
1: In addition to Paul, above all, Peter is promoted by the religion as the guarantor of the priestly caste. He is said to have been its first pope. However, it is very likely that he had never even set foot in Rome, and he is best known for having denied Jesus three times on the night before his execution, even before the cock crowed in the morning. Religion claims, however, according to an erroneous account, that Jesus supposedly made him the rock, even though he rebuked him shortly afterwards, saying, "Satan, get thee behind me." And according to the Bible, even Paul says that Christ himself is the rock, not Peter. And Christ, in Jesus of Nazareth, promised, "I will send you prophetesses and prophets." The church, however, asserts once again, in contrast to this and in contrast to its own Bibles, that no more prophets will come after Jesus of Nazareth, and that the prophetic office has been transferred to its priests instead, because it fears nothing more than the living word of God spoken through the mouth of a prophet, since the living, risen Jesus of Nazareth, the Christ of God, is also the prophetic word.
0: Dear brothers and sisters, dear viewers, dear listeners, we have now heard much about the word of the Eternal One through his prophets and through Jesus of Nazareth, and also about how at all times it has been falsified and twisted into its opposite. We learned that it has always been and remains the goal of the opposing forces from the beyond, along with their representatives on earth, to prevent people from experiences God in all of life, God in us, and we in God. And we heard that it has always been the goal of God's adversary to withhold knowledge of God's true nature, his immeasurable love for human beings, for animals, indeed for his entire creation, and also to withhold the fact that there are no coincidences in earthly life, but rather the reincarnation to the immortal soul in a new human body, and thus multiple opportunities to recognize our wrong attitudes, to find our way to repentance and mutual forgiveness, and also to atone for past wrongs and make amends for many things. And the knowledge that human beings are divine and pure in the innermost part of their souls, and that their task in earthly life is to once more draw closer to this true nature of theirs, helps in this regard, and that what matters is to discard whatever in our behavior still stands in opposition to the divine selfless love. This has been and continues to be kept secret by those in the institutions who claim to represent God on this earth. This is the manipulation of Christ, spoke in his revelation at the Christ Rock Fountain. And this is a centuries-old, indeed millennia-old practice, and nothing, absolutely nothing, has changed about this manipulation right up to the present day. The blood sacrifice cult of the Baal priests is also evident in their modern priestly rituals, such as the Catholic celebration of the Eucharist, in which the vine is supposedly transformed substantively, that is, truly and not symbolically, into the blood of the Christ of God. One might well ask, why must people drink blood? Jesus of Nazareth held a supper of love with his disciples in remembrance of himself, but he never suggested turning it to an liturgical act or a sacrament of the church. This is yet another priestly doctrine.

0: doctrine designed to exalt themselves and further manipulate the people.
1: Gegenwärtigen wir uns dazu vielleicht auch mal die Worte eines Kardinals.
2: Let us also bring to mind the words of Cardinal Clemens August Graf von Galen, who was beatified by Pope John Paul II in the year 2005, because von Galen protested against the euthanasia program in the Third Reich. On the other hand, however, von Galen drove German soldiers into World War II, which he glorified as a new crusade under the motto, God wants it. The well-known bishop and later cardinal glorified the deaths of German soldiers with the words, they want to be blood donors so that the people afflicted by old age and other ills may once again become youthfully healthy and flourish. And when German troops marched into Russia, he rejoiced that God would grant the German soldiers on the Eastern Front eternal glory and reward. For what? For approximately 20 million murdered people from the Soviet Union, most of them from Russia, and millions of German soldiers who followed this mania. And are not all wars a blood sacrifice to the tin god Baal? Von Galen was beatified by Pope John Paul II in spite of this, even though this Bishop Excellency impelled young men into war, and this war cost millions of people their blood and their lives. And this beatification ritual took place shortly after parts of a hand and a foot had been removed from his exhumed corpse to serve as relics. A finger, for example, was taken to a crypt in Cloppenburg, a city in northwest Germany. It is not surprising that Bishop von Galen was already an avid hunter as a young man. Here, the cult of blood sacrifice involving humans and animals and the cult of the dead practiced by the priests of Baal quite obviously come together in a modern garment.
0: To this day, commemorations of the so-called blessed and the saints lead people to believe that these individuals are instruments of God, whom one can even invoke in prayer. This is the recurring manipulation, the recurring lie. And even today, wars are still endorsed by religious denominations. The highest representatives of their churches in Germany continue to approve arms shipments to war zones, thereby fueling the spiral of violence as if the words of Jesus of Nazareth, those who take up the sword will perish by the sword, and the commandment, you shall not kill, had never existed. Thus, the faithful people in these institutions are manipulated, and their conscience are clouded by the mistaken assumption that if the chairman of the German Bishops' Conference and the chairwomen of the Council of the Evangelical Church in Germany say so, then armed deliveries must surely be Christian. To this day, pseudo-Christian religious leaders claim that the Sermon on the Mount by Jesus of Nazareth cannot be put into practice in politics and society. At best, they say an individual might follow it in his or her private life, though even that it is not necessary, since one's own faith supplemented by the sacraments of the church is sufficient. But that no longer has anything to do with Jesus. It is pure manipulation compared to the teachings of Jesus of Nazareth. This is once again the pen of lies of the caste of priests, as already stated by the prophets.
2: Jesus also never taught eternal damnation, though he did teach that one might have to endure a long process of expiation for the crimes one has committed. Yet it is above all this doctrine of a supposedly eternal hell with its purported unfathomable mysteries and the fear that one could and can instill in people with it that until today is part of the backbone of church institutions. And for the papal church, the inhabitants of subsequent eternal hell are, by definition, precisely those who recognize the Church's deceptions and manipulations as such and do not accept them as the truth. To this very day, this threat instills fear in many people, but people's fear and the ignorance in which they are kept make them vulnerable to manipulation and lies to the point that many who have already distanced themselves from the Church still call for a priest or pastor on their deathbed because, after all, one can never know for sure. In addition, church authors also mistakenly translated the Greek word aionios, which means for eons, as eternal in the sense of infinite and uninterrupted. And as we have now demonstrated with a few examples, this is just one of many distortions or falsifications in the Bibles, because Jesus of Nazareth never taught such things. We can summarize as follows. There are as many different interpretations of the Bible as there are denominations and countless churches. Everyone interprets this book differently, and everyone thinks they know better. And all of them together claim to know better than Christ, because everyone does whatever they want with this book and the contradictions it contains, using it for their own purposes. But Jesus of Nazareth never spoke of the creation of a Bible either. He did not say, in a few generations, an important book will appear. Rather, he said, I will send you prophets and prophetesses.
3: Und noch einmal auf die ewige Verdammnis zurückzukommen,
0: and to get back to eternal damnation, it's not as if Catholic priests or Protestant pastors are free to choose whether or not to believe in eternal damnation. According to Catholic irrefutable dogma and Protestant confessional writings, they may preach nothing other than eternal heaven or eternal hell to their believers regarding life after death. Nor are they permitted to teach reincarnation. What the believer must ultimately believe is all laid out in Catholic dogma or binding Protestant doctrinal writings. Anyone who does not believe their content is damned.
2: We're gradually coming to the end of our presentation, but I do want to once more quote the award-winning church historian Karl-Heinz Deschner. He said, after intensely studying the history of Christianity, I know of no organization in antiquity, in the Middle Ages, and during the present times, including and especially the 20th century, that at the same time is so long, so continuously, and so terribly burdened with crime as is the Christian Church, particularly the Roman Catholic Church.
0: Dear viewers, dear listeners, dear brothers and sisters here in the vineyard and in the gathering points, at the end of our brief summary, which has not even scratched the surface of the lies, manipulations, and falsifications of God's eternal word, we would like to return once more to the true word of Jesus the Christ and conclude by recalling the words of the Beatitudes in the Sermon on the Mount. Blessed are the poor in spirit, for theirs is the kingdom of heaven. Blessed are those who mourn, for they shall be comforted. Blessed are the meek, for they shall inherit the earth. Blessed are those who hunger and thirst for righteousness, for they shall be satisfied. Blessed are the merciful, for they shall receive mercy. Blessed are the pure in heart, for they shall see God. Blessed are the peacemakers, for they shall be called children of God. Blessed are those who are persecuted for righteousness' sake, for theirs is the kingdom of heaven. Blessed are you when others revile you and persecute you and utter all kinds of evil against you falsely on my account. Rejoice and be glad, for your reward is great in heaven. For So they persecuted the prophets who were before you.
1: In diesen Worten spiegelt sich die ganze Liebe Gottes.
2: Dear brothers and sisters, dear friends, these words reflect the entirety of God's love, and everyone comes to understand unequivocally that what solely matters is doing God's will and living a life of love for God and neighbor in order to set out on the path back to eternal life. Nothing else is significant, just as Jesus of Nazareth also said at the end of his Sermon on the Mount, "Whoever hears these words of mine and does them is like a wise man who built his house on the rock." And love God above all and your neighbor as yourself. That is the law and the prophets. These words of Jesus of Nazareth hold true yesterday, today, and tomorrow. The law of love for God and neighbor is also the rock against which God's adversaries and their machinations will be shattered by the law of cause and effect, of sowing and reaping, the fall law that they themselves have established. Everything else is manipulation. Dear brothers and sisters, here with us, here in person, all those who are connected with us via technology, after these enlightening words on the historical truth regarding the manipulation of the masses, let us pray in silence.

0: Es offenbart sich der Cherub der göttlichen Weisheit,
1: the Cherub of Divine Wisdom, known to you as Brother Emmanuel, gives a revelation. O brothers and sisters, I see that there are turbulences in your emotions about all that you have heard. I see many a stirring in your mind. Truly, I say to you, what you have now heard about is only the tip of the iceberg. And yet, there is scarcely any change in sight among the rulers of this world, be it in the religions or in the nations. Nowhere is there any insight to free the peoples of this earth from the shackles of religions. Because the rulers of this world, whether in the religions or in the nations, are bound by energy fields from the so-called beyond. And the beyond is what is true, what is real, because all matter is delusion. All matter is held together solely by atomic force. Through the densification of the fine material into the finer material and of the finer material into matter, your souls live eternally, and your souls are carriers of energy. Thus, the religions that call themselves Christian have truly taken refuge in lies in order to distract people from the fact of reincarnation. Why? It is about the wheel of reincarnation into which souls enter after the body passes away. And the wheel of reincarnation is the energy supplier for all the energetic forces that drive the religions and the pros and cons in the nations. The fallen beings who, in the purification planes, control all the coarse structures on earth, depend on the transgressions against the Ten Commandments and the Sermon on the Mount because they live off these energies. These are demonic forces that still believe they can defeat the Christ of God. They live exclusively off the negative energies given to them by human beings. They have long since ceased to receive any energy from God, the Eternal One. Thus, they incite the peoples and the leaders of nations. Thus, they also incite the religious leaders to discord, to wars, and to unspeakable, terrible conditions for the peoples. For this is the energy they need to keep on asserting their interests on earth.
0: Jetzt versteht ihr, liebe Schwestern, liebe Brüder.
1: Now you understand, dear sisters, dear brothers, why God, the Eternal One, sent prophets to earth time and time again in order to enlighten the people so that they may find their way inward to God so as to find the way out of the wheel of reincarnation. The wheel of reincarnation consists of four basic levels: order, will, wisdom, and earnestness. The four basic levels were transformed by Christ. Once they were planes of the fall. Now they are levels of purification for the souls. Only when the fourth level of purification has been completed does the attribute of filiation begin to take effect, which means that the magnetism that repeatedly draws souls back to earth has been overcome to such an extent that no further incarnations are necessary. This eternal truth was taught by the Spirit of Truth throughout all ages. Jesus of Nazareth already taught it, and the prophets in the original communities also taught it at all times, so that people may understand what is happening to them, so that the nations may realize that they are being manipulated. What is the situation to this very day? The religions cling to their dogmas, rites, and cults, even though they all stem from the Baal cults of antiquity. And what about your government officials? Wars everywhere. Manipulation of smaller nations everywhere. The large nations believe they can do whatever they please. They oppress the smaller nations and descend upon them. Great nations have so-called military bases all over the world, and yet still call themselves Christian. Oh, you peoples of this earth, wake up! Because the energy, the fall energy, has run out. The climate change is advancing by leaps and bounds. You yourselves can therefore see that this world has already fallen into the abyss, and that it is only a blink of an eye away until all that has been written for centuries comes upon the earth, that is, upon this world with its all-too-human traits.
0: Oh, seht, diese Welt ist zu Ende.
1: Oh, see, this world has reached its end. And God, the Eternal One, in His love and mercy, has once again sent His Son together with the Divine Wisdom. And I, the Prince of Divine Wisdom, called my dual, your sister, Gabriele, and trained her to be the greatest prophetess of God of all time, second only to Jesus of Nazareth, the greatest prophet of all time. So for decades now, the word of the heavens has been pouring down upon the earth to all willing people and into the planes of purification so that the souls may find their way out of the wheel of reincarnation and so that people may begin to walk the path to within, that they may have it easier. Because mass extinction is beginning. Truly, truly, the earth is shaking and trembling. And then volcanoes will erupt, earthquakes will occur, and then the waters will come. And no powerful figure in religions and governments can escape this.
0: Kann sich dem entziehen. All diese Herrscher, die Völker durch Lüge,
1: all these rulers who have plunged the peoples into the abyss through lies and manipulation will atone for the guilt they have incurred in the lowest realms of the beyond for eons to come. This earth will be cleansed, and nothing will remain as it was. Not one stone will be left upon another. O you peoples of this earth, you blindly believe the blind leaders of the blind. Yet you too could recognize the aspects of truth in your scriptures, the so-called Bibles, as well as what seers and prophets have revealed about the future. Truly, you are but a blink of an eye away from it, for the earth can scarcely bear this sinful human race any longer. Oh, do you recognize within yourselves the love and mercy of the Son of God, the Christ of God, and of our beloved Father, Mother God, that He once again sent the divine wisdom which has led you into all truth? Oh, do you also recognize this time of grace now that the word of wisdom is continually being given through the Son of Wisdom? Truly, truly, I am the cherub of divine wisdom. For decades, my word has resounded on this earth through the prophet. What has become of it? What has become of it?
0: Vater, Mutter Gottes seid ihr.
1: You are children of the one Father, Mother God. Why do you not receive the word into your souls? Why do you believe the blind leaders of the blind in the religions and the manipulative words of your government officials? Do you not see that preparations for war are being made everywhere? Wars have never been waged for peace and freedom. Wars are always waged because a select few anticipate incredible gains, gains in power and financial profit, the resources of other countries which are to be conquered. These are the reasons for wars. And nothing else. Rapacity, greed, thirst for blood, and all of this always under the blessing of so-called priests of so-called religions. O peoples, wake up, save your souls, for the time is truly near when the earth will cast off everything that does not conform to God's commandments and the Sermon on the Mount. No one in any religion will be spared simply because they believe they must belong to a religion. Not even in universal life. Only love, the love for God and love for one's neighbor, is of significance for every human being and for every soul. Thus, it is about practicing God's laws. Thus, it is about fulfilling what Jesus of Nazareth proclaimed to you, what a wise person should do. Friends, sisters, brothers, here on site, and also in the connected cities, truly, take the words of the Spirit seriously, make preparations, clear up your sinful aspects, make peace with your neighbor. For when the clearing away begins, you do not know when you will meet again, also in the afterlife, the one to whom you owe something. It may be eons before you can settle that debt. Now that you are still together with your neighbor, do not be foolish. Take the words of the Spirit of God seriously, for God the Eternal One has sent me to enlighten you and also to warn you, to encourage you, truly, truly, to encourage you to reflect upon the situation in this world and also upon your personal situation. Make peace with your neighbor. Stop tormenting and manipulating nature and the animals. Stop all of that. Go into a quiet little chamber. Go to the spirit of love that dwells within you. God, our Father, Mother God, is love. And time and again, He sent prophetesses and prophets who proclaimed His love. He sent His Son, the Christ of God, your Redeemer. And He brought you the love of the Father, Mother God. And out of love, He let Himself be murdered by this caste of priests, which still adheres to Baal, the god of blood sacrifice. Awaken, you peoples of this earth. God is love. Walk the path of love. Walk the path to within. Go out into nature, just as you see today that the followers of Jesus of Nazareth are gathering in nature at this time. Feel the stillness in your hearts. Feel nature. Everything, truly everything, wants to tell you something. The little beetle, the blade of grass, the wind on your skin. It is God's love seeking to communicate with you. Become still and become love. God the Eternal knows that not all behavior patterns can be changed from one day to the next. Yet a willing heart that reflects, that repents, that turns away from sin, that heart will be helped, and much, much will not have to be borne, because God, the Eternal One, our Father, is also mercy. Truly, God is love and mercy. Yet He can only help you if you recognize your sinfulness, repent, clear things up, and cease from it. And when you cease from it, help is there from the Christ of God, your Redeemer. Just think about the fact that you are truly beings of God, spirit beings, light-filled beings who live in God's unity, in love for God and neighbor. Oh, see, what a difference compared to this world. Hatred, envy, so much violence and misery, hardship everywhere, hunger, epidemics, plagues. None of this would have to be on this earth at all. The rulers and the rulers in the religions are responsible for all the misery on this earth. Even today, every person could have enough to eat and drink, enough shelter and clothing. Why do these disparities exist? Because the richest of the rich are controlled by demonic forces that want to keep the poorest of the poor trapped in the wheel of reincarnation. And so I call out to you once again, come out of the wheel of reincarnation. Come out of the false teachings that manipulate you. Walk the path to within and come to Christ within you, your brother, your Redeemer, the co-regent of the kingdom of God. We, the divine wisdom, your sister Gabriele, the seraph of divine wisdom, and I, Brother Emmanuel, the cherub of divine wisdom, are his servants, and in his name we speak to this world. That is to say, in the name of the eternal Father, Mother, God, and his Son, we call upon the peoples of this world to turn back and repent and come home. The cherub of divine wisdom has spoken. Amen.

dear viewers, dear friends all over the world. We would be very happy to receive your thoughts and comments. Telephone and WhatsApp +491 188 387 42 or write to free-community@god-in-us.de.

0: Wenn der Mensch älter wird,
1: once a person grows older, then many a one looks back and wonders, was my life on earth actually a gain of life for me? What have I done with my life?
0: Wer ernsthaft und gewissenhaft sich selbst
1: anyone who earnestly and conscientiously examines himself often realizes that some things didn't have to be, that he wasted his precious time with a lot of useless talk.
0: Ein anderer meint,
1: another one thinks, my life has been meaningful in the sense that I leave my children a considerable inheritance. Still another asks himself in his more mature years, where will I be after I die? Well, is there any kind of survival at all? Suddenly he stops, startled, asking himself, why such thoughts? I've never yet thought about life after this life, nor have I asked about God or about Christ, although I was baptized a Christian. What kind of sense is there to think about it now? Despite all this, thoughts keep coming that I can't brush off so easily, thoughts about God and Christ. And he ponders. Every now and then, I did go to church, but that was only out of necessity. After all, you want to be seen on major holidays. During the entire church ceremony, my thoughts were with my work. For example, I thought about how I could increase my prosperity and such things. And now, as I grow older, suddenly I start thinking about whether there is a higher power and a life after this life.
0: Liebe Mitmenschen,
1: dear fellow people, if it's similar for you, a question to you, could it be that your soul is now stirring, that it now has a breakthrough, since you have gained some distance from the stress of daily life? If you believe in a higher power, then I may read the following to you from the little book Assurance, a compilation of wisdoms of life. I begin. Christ does not withdraw from us. He does not forsake us. Even when we have spurned him for years or decades, even when we have hardly thought of him, even when we denied him and did not believe in him, Christ is here. A sincere request, a small, selfless step toward him, into our inner being. And he takes several steps toward us, from our innermost being.
0: Soweit das Zitat.
1: Thus far, this quote.
0: Sollten Sie an den Worten,
1: should the words into our inner being linger with you, perhaps the following tip could be of help to you.
0: Das Leben nach dem Leben,
1: the life after life, is the path into freedom, because the Christ of God is not bound to any church, no matter what it calls itself. The eternal Spirit is free.
0: See, wir alle,
1: you, all of us, bear the free Spirit, the Spirit of the Christ of God, within, in our soul. Whether we are human beings today, or called souls after the death of our body, the free Spirit never forsakes us.
0: Hinein in das Innere gehen heißt,
1: to go into our inner being means to pray into our soul, where the free, eternal Spirit is. He is the life. He goes with all of us. He is always with us, whether we have denied Him or not, whether we have thought about Him or not. The innermost part of us is the free Spirit, the Christ of God, the mercy, the forgiving and sustaining Spirit.
0: Haben Sie Mut.
1: Be of courage, pray to the free Spirit in you, and you will gain assurance and trust. You will attain a true gain of life and inner happiness because God's help is constantly nearby.
0: Liebe Mitmenschen,
1: dear fellow people, may I wish you lots and lots of gain in life, and all, really all the best.
0: Gabriele.
1: Gabriella.

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1: dear viewers, dear listeners, welcome to our program, The Path of Forgetting, the microcosm in the macrocosm.
0: Heute dürfen wir Ihnen
1: today we may bring to you a program of truly cosmic dimensions, which will be aired in four parts. The manuscript was written by Gabriele, whom God, the Eternal, calls his prophetess and emissary. We will read from this manuscript to you. For those who would like to again read the contents of this four-part series, a book will be printed to this program that can be ordered. But before we come to our topic, we would like to direct a couple of questions to our viewers and listeners. Every person has his own personal past. If we think about our past, we realize that we can no longer remember a lot of details. We say so casually, well, what's past is forgotten. But since no energy is ever lost, where did the energies go to? For example, of our feelings, sensations, thoughts, words, our habits, of all our behavior patterns, of everything that we categorize as forgotten or over with. Often we shrug off as trifling the question of whether the people we have insulted or even harmed have forgiven us or may still be suffering from it. What has not been remedied, that is, forgiven, continues to exist, even if we have forgotten such unresolved situations. People who, for example, have a difficult time overcoming a blow of fate hear from acquaintances the following adage about time. Time heals many wounds. Yes, that's true. But only when we have left behind no guilt toward others, no wounds. Jesus of Nazareth taught the following to the people. I quote, "Settle matters quickly with your adversary who is taking you to court. Do it while you are still with him on the way, or he may hand you over to the judge, and the judge may hand you over to the officer, and you may be thrown into prison." End of quote.

0: Alles ist Energie.
1: Everything is energy. Where did the differing degrees of vibration of the energies go? Where were and where are they recorded? A comment from many people could be, well, you cannot remember every little thing, all the details or situations with others. Who can? That's right. Who can?
0: Doch jeder von uns hat verschiedene.
1: But each one of us has different occurrences in our memory. For example, certain situations which led to disagreeable quarrels with our neighbor. Or incidents occurred to us which moved us in our thoughts for a long time, which we every now and then talked about with our friends and acquaintances. Or altercations come to mind that we formerly had with our colleagues at work. Many a thing has disappeared from view with a change of place. We moved to another city, and in this way, it appeared that we left behind all dissensions and strife, often over useless concerns. Those who moved away were mostly all too happy to forget what the affected neighbor or colleague at work might have thought, whether he was able to cope with what had led to the dissensions, strife, and accusations. Many situations and incidents brought by the day are, in general, too quickly shrugged off by the person with an aphorism like, out of sight, out of mind. And yet, everything is energy. Where is the energy of all the excesses of the ego that were not corrected, paid off, and expiated?
2: It is similar with what lends us wings. For example, the exhilarating feeling of having graduated from high school with good grades, or the joy about a job that is offered to us and that we accepted, of course, with possibilities of advancement, through which today, at an advanced age, things go well for us. Another one perhaps basks in a variety of vacation memories. Or he still extols the act of providence that brought him together with people who brought him unexpected advantages for his further life on earth, and much more. Every person has his past, and each one of us primarily remembers what preoccupied us for a longer period of time, particularly what was useful and brought advantages to us. Whatever moved us greatly in the past, for example, joy, but also anger, grief, suffering, bad luck, occupational advantages, and incidents during vacations, all of this and far more is a part of every individual's life on earth. Deeply impressing and long-lasting incidents and situations thus stay in our memory and are often still present in us, particularly when we talk over and over again about what strongly influenced our life on earth. Even if we can't remember all the details of whatever we still have before us in images, nevertheless, the total impression remains. What brought joy, but also what was not in order in our life and didn't particularly serve its purpose, stays recorded in us. For example, we can still see vividly the hefty arguments, a quarrel, which developed into enmity. Until today, we can't forget it because we are of the opinion that it was the other's fault, and he is unwilling to reconcile. All in all, we can say that we primarily remember those things that may very well be engraved in our planes of feelings, and yet are still in our active consciousness, that is to say, to those things to which we emotionally reacted, joyfully or irascibly angry, and which move us from time to time. In any case, we were part of the pros and cons of the situation because we reacted and acted. We proved ourselves to be helpful to an extent, contributing to a good understanding, but could also be mean and nasty, above all when our position was questioned in a particular case or issue.
3: If we assume that no energy is ever lost, then every situation and occurrence, all the pros and cons of our life on earth are registered and stored, whether we can still remember each one or not. Everything, but truly everything that concerns us, shapes our consciousness. Our character develops from this, which imprints us and determines our thinking and acting. One wonders, do all stirrings and inclinations, like, for example, anger with others, all joys and sorrows, the bad and good luck, do they all stay with us as pictures? And where is it all stored, if no energy is ever lost? An example from modern technology makes it possible for us to be able to graphically relate to the following principles from the cosmic all-law, which is the Spirit of God. For many people, it has become a matter of course to let themselves be guided in their automobile by a navigation system. By simply inputting an optional goal, they trust that they will be securely guided by the navigation system to their goal. Once turning the navigation system on, the goal is defined, and via the antenna of the vehicle, the system enters into communication with the corresponding satellites, which, via the coordinates, at all times register and continuously follow the location of the vehicle and all its movements. With every movement, the satellites adjust themselves and store and evaluate the new data to suggest an updated travel plan based on the predefined programming. This is made available to the driver. He orients himself to this and decides about his future route, about his speed, the stop pauses, detours, and much more. No matter where he is driving, regardless of which route he finally takes and at what speed he travels, the navigation system goes with him and always directly updates the exact location and altitude, the direction and speed of the vehicle. This entire network of communication projects the complete distance in all its details, from start to finish. At every moment, the communication between vehicle and satellites is given. What to many people just a few decades ago was hardly imaginable has today become, for many people, a daily matter of course. The navigation system, with all its complex and technical functions of sending and receiving, of storing and coordinating, may be only a very coarse reflection of what takes place uninterruptedly between the microcosm, the human being, and the coarse material macrocosm. But it shows how precisely the sending and receiving, the storing and calling up of something, even using technical means, is possible. And for modern man, it has become something totally taken for granted that the satellites give detailed images of every corner of the earth, in which everything is recorded. Forests, fields, river courses, mountain ranges, lakes and seas, but also cities and towns. Everything, but really everything, is minutely recorded and stored in gigantic databanks. Every change is documented. What crops a field produces, what streets are changed, how nature changes, how the glaciers are melting, etc., etc., etc. Everything is collected and continuously registered. As astonishing as all these technical achievements are for us human beings, when compared to the recording capacities and precision of the macrocosm, all this is only the most imperfect and primitive technology. And how much more finely every movement of every person and every facet of his sensations, feelings, thoughts, words and actions are followed and registered by the macrocosm. There, every, but really every change, be it ever so subtle, is perceived and updated accordingly.
1: Let's go back to further explanations on the cosmic principles of the law. On a clear and starry night, let us look at the sky with a question. What is going on up there anyway? Now, let us allow a drop of heavenly knowledge move our mind. The drop of heavenly wisdom states that you, every one of us, is a holy, individual, special microcosm in this material macrocosm, and beyond that, in a finer material macrocosm, about which we will hear more. Let us assume that each one of us is a totally unique and specific microcosm that is connected to the visible macrocosm, the coarse material cosmos, in communication with it and led by it, and moreover, with the invisible cosmoses. Our soul continues to live after it discarnates, after our physical demise, namely, in the planetary constellations of a finer material macrocosm. Where and with which soul engravings is determined by each person himself, by the shaping and forming of his own life on Earth, his decisions in all the situations of his path on Earth that are for or against the cosmic all law are reflected in the engravings of his soul. Jesus the Christ revealed the following statements to us people. Are not two sparrows sold for a farthing? Yet none of them falls to the ground without the will of the Most High. Verily, even all the hairs on your head are numbered. Therefore, do not be afraid. If God cares for the sparrows, should he not care for you too?
0: Zitat Ende.
1: And how much more then are our feelings, thoughts, words, and actions counted? In the end, everything that we conceal behind what we merely pretend. When each hair on our head is counted, as well as every sparrow that falls to the earth. Often, they are amassed energies, clusters of stars, the collective fields of the same or similar degrees of vibration that count what belongs to us human beings, for example, the hairs on our head, or the sparrow that falls to the earth. Everything is active energy that is not lost. Nothing is ever lost. Everything is followed, weighed, and measured. Who is counting, and what is recorded where? It is the stars and planets of the material macrocosm and of the invisible macrocosm that are counting. They count and record only that which every individual person places into his feelings, sensations, thoughts, words, and actions. That is, that which we conceal with our behavior and do not want to disclose to others. All that which takes place on the quiet, as it were. All the stars and planets of the material cosmos and of the invisible, finer material macrocosm are repository planets. In these countless planetary constellations, they record the for and against of every single person. All the personal behavior patterns, all the information and everything that seems important to us human beings is energy and is in communication with the planetary constellations in the material macrocosm and in the invisible macrocosm. The material cosmos is primarily the memory bank for the behavior of human beings, for the details of their imprinting, that is, their appearance and their way of living. According to the character of every single person, which is also his appearance, and which is imprinted through his for and against in daily life, due to the cosmic all-law, the cosmic all-consciousness, wrongdoings are also recorded for possible further incarnations, that is, reincarnations. The finer material planetary constellations in the finer macrocosm that are close to the Earth in vibration are also called the purification planes for souls. According to the engraving of a soul, according to the wrongdoings of its former person against the cosmic law of freedom and unity, they are the abodes of the soul. All these registrations in the person and in its soul form the engraving, which at the latest, after the demise of the person, that is, after the death of the body, take effect in the corresponding abodes of the soul in the finer material planetary constellations.
2: The soul is a finer material body, surrounded by garments of energy that reflect the burdens in differing shades of color, according to the engraving of the soul. On the path of purification of the guilt, that is, of working off what the person has encumbered his soul with, the garments of energy change. They become finer and lighter. If the soul has paid off this guilt, the energy of this garment ray goes into the corresponding planetary constellation of the finer material macrocosm. The body of the soul that has become more light-filled with the transformation of the negative that once clung to it has forgotten what it was all about. The soul now radiates a finer, more light-filled garment and moves to higher, more light-filled planets of energy, where it is necessary to recognize and rectify further things. On its journey to ever finer energies of light, it is accompanied and advised by higher beings. everything that the light-filled soul recognizes and rectifies is, in the final analysis, still energy that it was encumbered with by its former person. Once this phase of purification is finished, then this energy is transformed by the mighty eternal spirit into the energy that is proper to the planetary constellation. What was all too human is discarded, overcome, and thus forgotten. The soul continues step by step on the way of forgetting, until the soul body has again taken on the radiation of its original true being. The soul is then no longer a soul. It is the pure being, the spirit being, that has returned home to the Father's house. It has come back to the eternal homeland, to the kingdom of God, to its infinitely eternal roots. Having arrived at the universal being, nothing is foreign to the divine being. The spirit being is again among its brothers and sisters in the eternal Father's house. What once was, the all-too-human turbulences have not only been discarded, but forgotten. It is as if this son, this daughter of God, had never been away. In the kingdom of God, there is no time, no past. Everything is unity in all things. It is the being. How did Jesus of Nazareth say it? In my Father's house there are many rooms. If it were not so, I would have told you, I am going there to prepare a place for you.
1: Let's go back to the wandering soul. In both cosmoses, in the material cosmos as well as in the finer material cosmos, all the behavior patterns of a person are registered and grave wrongdoings are stored in the soul. But every change is also updated and changed in its energy according to the behavior of the individual. The complete image of the person and of the soul, that is, all the details, are recorded according to the absolutely just principle of sending and receiving. And this takes place at every moment because the registry, as stated, is just. These sources of recordings are also called, among other things, the bookkeeping of the cosmoses, or the bookkeeping of God. The material macrocosm primarily records the progress of the person in the three dimensions, that is, everything that the person needs in the three-dimensional world for his existence on earth, what corresponds to the human needs, and thus, everything that is a part of a human being in the material world. The programs for the existence in a human life are the necessary equipment, so to speak, to be able to function during the incarnation of the soul. On the other hand, bindings, for example, to material assets, commodities, properties, cities, villages, towns, places, and the like, but also bindings to people, can become magnets that are again followed by our soul in a life on earth.
3: Such multi-layered imprintings leave behind an engraving on his soul, depending on the person's way of life. Both cosmoses, with their planetary constellations, the material macrocosm and the higher macrocosm, are, in a way, the guide into those spheres of the beyond that can be the abodes of the soul after disincarnating. All thinking and acting that cannot be ascribed to the eternal principle, to the absolute law of the all, equality, freedom, unity, brotherliness and justice, forms the weightiness of the soul. Its burdens are causes for the person, triggers for the effects which cause the law of sowing and reaping to become operative. Among others, all behavior patterns against the kingdoms of nature, against the plants and animals, the abuse of the earth along with their perpetrators are recorded in the material macrocosm as well as in the finer material macrocosm. As the result of the energetic accumulation of concentrated energies, an energetic negative complex develops in the macrocosms. This includes, for example, the crimes against human life, the approval and instigation of wars, as well as the exploitation of the planet Earth and the personal appropriation of the resources of the Earth, through which the rich become ever richer and the poverty and hunger in this world, on the other hand, are rampant. From these concentrated negative energies, which are violations against the order desired by God, so-called matrixes develop. This is the coalescing of the same and similar energies which are attributed to those people who adopted such wrongdoings as their own. After the physical death of the person and a certain given time span, such a soul can make use of these matrices, these cocoons of radiation that are energetically pertinent to it, to incarnate again, that is, to again take on a body. As stated, these are fields of energy of the same or similar degrees of vibration, which magnetically attract that soul which once, as a human being, severely violated the life in such a manner. In this way, via the self-created energetic cocoons of radiation of the former human being, it is made possible for this soul to again incarnate, that is, to again live as a human being.
1: But also, the souls of the thieves, murderers, criminals, and warmongers who have not recognized their guilt and thus haven't asked for forgiveness, nor therefore attained forgiveness, come again, mostly with the same drive for action. Without forgiveness and making amends, the causes continue to exist. And those souls also come over and over again, which have made great promises to God the Eternal and not kept them. This world would be much better if these people had adhered to God and had themselves lived His message, bringing it to willing people. If this had been the case, then the cock would not be crowing in this world so many times each day. According to the cosmic law, like always is drawn to like. And so every kind of energy strives, in turn, toward its kind. Above all, we should be clear about the fact that every wrongdoing that we are aware of from our past or that still is dormant in us and not yet remedied, that is, cleared up, is registered. As already mentioned, the just law is the bookkeeping of God, the bookkeeping of the cosmoses.
2: To repeat, nothing, but absolutely nothing, is ever lost. No energy can be extinguished, not the good, the less good, nor the bad. Every person changes during the course of his life on earth, in his thinking and speaking, and also in his doing. All his behavior is subject to energetic change. Every change in the energetic structure of power, which is based on the transformation of energies, and be the differential of power ever so small, everything is precisely recorded in the cosmic bookkeeping, either as a debit or a credit. Every person and every soul virtually hangs, as it were, on a magnetic rope, on the drip feed of the material macrocosm and of the finer material cosmos. The cosmic bookkeeping, the bookkeeping of God, doesn't miss the slightest thing. The stars and planets of the material cosmos record energetically. They update and transform energies according to the behavior of every single person. In all the cosmoses, the same law holds true, also in relation to our behavior toward the world of the animals, plants, and minerals, toward the whole earth. A man reaps what he sows. Nothing is ever lost. Every becoming and passing on the earth, in and over the earth, becomes a precipitate in the material cosmos. Every readiness to help, but also every act of violence towards people, nature, and animals, towards all of the earth, is precisely recorded and is updated at every instant, according to the for and against of the person. For this reason, we hear or read every now and again, use the moment, use the day. With these words, dear viewers, dear listeners, we take our leave of you. We will be glad when you are again with us on The Path of Forgetting, The Microcosm in the Macrocosm, Part 2. Goodbye and greetings in God.

Persecution in the form of ostracism, character assassination, slander, and agitation all the way to breach of law. You do not believe that such things are possible in a country like Germany today? And yet it is a fact. Read the book, The Persecution of the Prophetess of God and of the Followers of Jesus of Nazareth, The History of the Cruelty of Church and State. Infamous lies are spread about the Eternal Word and Gabriele, the Prophetess of God, in our time. Children, women, and men of good standing are insulted and persecuted. Their civil rights are curtailed. People lose their jobs merely because they openly profess to the free spirit, God, and His Son, Christ, and do not bow to the dictates of the mainstream churches. For it happens, as at all times, that the cults of priests go against the eternal word of the free spirit. Read the facts and learn more about the background in the book, The Persecution of the Prophetess of God and of the Followers of Jesus of Nazareth, The History of the Cruelty of Church and State. Order at Gabriele Publishing House, The Word, under the telephone number 0049-9391-504-843 or online under gabriele-publishing-house.com.

0: Liebe Brüder, liebe Schwestern, in Christus, unserem Erlöser.
1: Dear brothers, dear sisters, in Christ, our Redeemer. We hear that the world is seething and boiling. An image for better understanding. Let us imagine a glowing burner on a stove. It is the earth. On this glowing burner stands the boiling and seething world. What does the world consist of? It consists of human beings, of the facilities of human beings, and of everything that human beings have done and are doing to Mother Earth. When we take a closer look at this seething and boiling on the burner, we think of terror, of hatred, envy, enmity, dispute. We think of corruption. Everyone is against everyone else. War, murder, manslaughter. Everywhere, the world is in disorder. Indeed, who brought it into disorder? Is it the Mother Earth? Or is it the people who were and are against each other in all generations up to the present hour, against the creation of God, against animals and plants, also against minerals? The earth is exploited and maltreated. Thus, it is the human beings. So we could say, we are not part of that. We are not terrorists. We do not act against Mother Earth. We are little terrorists. We terrorize our fellow people with our negative thoughts, with hatred, envy, enmity, quarreling, and much more. Many will now say that ultimately we have our authorities, our government, which we have elected, and they determine things. We have church representatives who bring the word of God to the people. And so, we have priests, pastors, we have excellencies, reverends, eminences, professors, doctors, kings, queens, emperors, princes, princesses, counts, and so on. And last but not least, many church believers call a sinful person Holy Father. All of them would have to put the world in order, so many a so-called little man thinks,

0: I elected the government. I think the great ones of our time should be able to achieve this. But they can't accomplish this. Because the many think only of their possessions, of their titles, of their considerable assets, which are invested in stocks and bonds, and preserving their personal possessions. A great many people have become like lemmings. They believe what the so-called authorities lead us to believe. And many have become imitators. Most people know about the commandments of God and the teachings of Jesus the Christ, but as I said, they have become lemmings. They are believers in authority and think that the so-called higher-ups who represent their titles and means must make the burner cool down. Oh no, they keep it stoked. And we, each and every one of us, join in fueling it. How and with what do we heat it up? As already stated, through our negative behavior against the teachings of Jesus the Christ, against the Ten Commandments. When you think about how many people die and come back on this red-hot burner every day, how do they all go? How do we go? Each one of us. We go with a shroud that has no pockets. And how do we arrive on the other side? We, who possibly call ourselves the people's soul, just like the excellencies, eminences, high-born ones, like princes, princesses, counts, doctors, and professors, as a soul. Each individual arrives as a soul. All the adornments and trinkets we put around our ego, we take with us merely as a burden in our soul. We are a soul. Each individual is a soul.
1: Unser Vermögen können wir nicht mitnehmen.
0: We cannot take our wealth with us. We cannot put our shares in our pocket. The shroud has no pockets. Everything that we have accumulated on earth and call our belongings, we most likely take with us merely as a burden. Because what have we achieved with our name? For instance, excellency and reverend. The lemmings have brought the reverend quite a bit of money, of goods, have bowed down to him. Excellency and high-born became richer and richer in egocentricity and many other things.
1: Wenn wir bedenken,
0: if we consider
1: was
0: what kings or queens have in property,
1: und wenn sie es zehnmal
0: and even if they bequeath it 10 times, each goes as a soul. The shroud has no pockets.
1: Wir sehen also, was wir in unserer Welt,
0: so we see what we have all done in our world.
1: Wir haben uns gegen die Gebote Gottes gestellt.
0: We have gone against God's commandments and thus against Mother Earth.
1: Wir sind gegen,
0: we are against our neighbor,
1: gegen Tiere,
0: against animals,
1: indem wir
0: by consuming the carcasses of animals.
1: Wir leben wie Kannibalen.
0: We live like cannibals who sees everything
1: und glauben,
0: and believe they have eternal life.
1: Ewiges Leben. Das ewige Leben,
0: eternal life is in the very basis of the soul and wants to resurrect.
1: Doch,
0: but most people don't allow this.
1: Sie kochen lieber auf der Herdplatte,
0: they prefer to cook on the stove burner of the earth in this world,
1: Leid,
0: accepting suffering,
1: Krankheit,
0: worry, hardship,
1: und
0: illness, and much more, instead of turning within,
1: wenden,
0: becoming aware that they,
1: werden,
0: each one, is the temple of God.
1: Der Tempel Gottes ist. Wenn wir uns das bewusst
0: when we realize that every human being is the temple of God, then who has the right to desecrate such a temple, even to kill it? When we realize that no human being can create life, who has the right to wantonly kill animals, to consume them, and thus become an animal cannibal?
1: Zum Tierkannibalen zu werden? Wir sagen, wir sind die Volksseele.
0: We say we are the soul of the people. But doesn't the soul of the people also have the right to reflect on itself for once, every single one? Or do we leave it to the so-called high-born who adorn themselves with titles and means? How much longer will we still be believers in authority? How nice it would be if we would be subject to God, because, as already stated, everybody goes and is merely a soul. And many, many come and are again merely those who they were in previous existences. And the coming and going will continue. And each person will continue to be called merely a soul until the inner light dawns in them that every human being is a child of God, that we are all sons and daughters of the eternal Heavenly Father, that our Father is love, and that His Spirit dwells in each one of us. Only then will we become aware that our neighbor is our brother, our sister. Only then will we realize that the animals are our little brothers and sisters, and that every little flower, every plant, every stone is the breath of God. Every tree is the brother tree. Every little flower is the little sister. That is life. If we go into this life that is pulsating within us, then we will harm neither human being, nor animal, neither plant, nor stone. Then the Mother Earth will breathe a sigh of relief, and the red hot burner on the stove will cool down. Let us not look at the so-called authorities. Let us no longer be submissive to the authorities, but let us listen to God's word, which He also gave us in the Ten Commandments and in the teachings of Jesus the Christ. Let us listen to the voice of the Eternal Father in heaven, whose Spirit is in each one of us, and then we will begin to truly live. The great love that is God is also freedom. Then we will pray from our hearts for infinity, for every soul in the spheres of purification, for every human being on the glowing stove burner, for the maltreated animal world, for plants and minerals. Then the light will dawn on us that each one of us is the temple of God, and that God dwells in us. And the mighty all creation, to which all suns and planets belong, is in us as essence and power.

0: Ich sprach von der Selbstbesinnung.
1: I spoke about self-reflection. I used many words to make us realize that actually every human being is involved in contributing to the state of this world. Let us go into self-reflection together. Let us ask for insight and pray for the salvation of our soul, so that the subsequent prayers may come from our hearts, bearing understanding and comprehension that we are similar to all people, no matter what they call themselves. Let us breathe in and out deeply a few times and turn within to the great spirit of love within us. Near our physical heart pulsates the mighty flame, the flame of the Christ God. Let us enter the light and after a few words and thoughts of prayer, let us enter into self-reflection. Kind, eternal Father, loving God, you are the all-wisdom, love, and greatness. Your wonderful spirit is the law of love, of freedom and unity. Deep in our soul is the pulsating life, the law of love, freedom and unity. Lord, we come to you. We enter the light of the Christ of God and ask you to support us so that we may find ourselves, in order to think about ourselves, about who we are and who we ultimately want to be, namely beings in you. Help us, O God, with our self-reflection, and fill our thoughts, which we bring together in prayer, in order to pray for the salvation of all people, and also for the salvation of our soul.
0: Einige Minuten der Stille.
1: A few moments of quiet help us with our self-reflection and the prayer for our soul.

0: Liebe Zuschauer, liebe Zuschauerinnen,
1: dear viewers, dear listeners, warm greetings to the 17th program of our series on the topic, the Speaking All Unity, the Word of the Universal Creator Spirit. With the explanations in this cosmic work of teaching and learning from the School of the Divine Wisdom, we have received from Gabriela a one-of-a-kind insight into the emergence and the development of the seven-dimensional pure spiritual creation of the being, as well as into the fall event, that is, into the turning away from God, the all-love and unity of some spirit beings. To summarize, the fall beings wanted the dissolution of the divine creation to then found a kingdom according to their own concepts. For this they took with themselves a creative quantity of energy, a handful of light ether, to bring about the dissolution of all divine forms. Their plan failed. The fall from the divine principle of link and be into the separate, bind, and rule took them over unimaginable periods of time into the coarse material and finally into the emergence of man. In our last program on the infinite, inexhaustible light ether, the primordial substance, from which the infinite eternal, the primordial God, drew and formed, we closed with a few sentences which could serve as an introduction to the chapter of today. We remember, symbolically speaking, you, all of us, move in the mighty ocean of the inexhaustible eternal light ether, of the eternal God, the eternal intelligence, the creator power, whom we may call Father as his sons and daughters. When you hear about the history of the earth, think about, let us all think about, the work of drawing and creating of God. In a handful of light ether is everything contained in all things. Mankind of all generations has lost their chance. The fall energy is for the most part used up. There is only one thing, heading towards the All One. Dear fellow people, we now read from our book to the program with a scientific insertion under the chapter title, The Emergence of the Earth According to the Present Knowledge of Science. The findings of science are subject to constant change and expansion. It is certain that science today is very far from being able to decipher all the interrelationships in the material universe. This also applies to knowledge about the emergence of the Earth. But during past years and decades, science has presented many new findings that, with all due caution regarding the soundness of individual statements, do contain many details describing an evolution from the so-called Big Bang until today, which vaguely remind us of the truth about the eternal being and the emergence of the purely spiritual worlds described in this book. As we've heard, the material universe, in contrast to the fine material universe and to the finer material universe, consists of the most strongly compressed and transformed down energy. Everything that happens in the material universe is therefore tied to the three dimensions. For this reason, all possible phenomena and processes are not directly comparable with the processes in the pure being, which is seven-dimensional. Nevertheless, we can recognize that, similar to there, an evolution in cycles and rhythms also takes place in the material universe, from the very beginnings to ever more complex and differentiated forms, from the very beginning of matter to the emergence of the heavenly bodies, to all forms of life, from the minerals to the plants and animals, all the way to human beings. You will frequently discover parallels and perhaps conclude that the blueprint of the material universe, as it formed according to the fall concept of the rebellious beings, is nothing more than a pale reflection of the creation plans of the all-intelligence God in the pure being. In the three-dimensional world, only little is left of the beauty and perfection of the eternal creation, which is still being maintained by the remaining quantity of the handful of light ether taken along by the rebellious beings. How the Earth emerged in this three-dimensional sphere is explained as follows by a scientist from the viewpoint of the present position of science. We begin with the so-called primeval era and we listen to what scientific knowledge is available about it.
2: You can read these explanations in the book to this program. The history of the Earth can be divided into four great eras, namely the primeval time of the Earth, the Paleozoic era, the Mesozoic era, and the Cenozoic era. The individual periods are then subdivided by geologists. Our solar system, including the Earth, emerged about 4.6 billion years ago from a contracting cloud of gas and dust. Several tens of millions of years later, the Moon also developed. It is assumed that it developed from the debris of a collision between the small planet Theia with the Earth. During the period from about 4.1 to 3.8 billion years ago, meteorites very frequently hit the Earth and the Moon, so that only about 3.8 billion years ago, a permanent, initially thin Earth crust was able to form. The gases rising from the Earth formed a dense atmosphere, which consisted primarily of water vapor and carbon dioxide. The condensation of the water vapor resulted in the formation of the oceans. The primeval time of the Earth is also called Precambrian time, and it encompasses the time from the emergence of the Earth until about 545 million years ago. Thus, the earliest phase encompasses a very long time, namely about four-fifths of the entire history of the Earth. There are still rock complexes on Earth that are more than 3 billion years old. Such rock complexes can be found on all continents. They are called the Old Shields and form the oldest continental cores, respectively, around which all younger mountain ranges amassed. During Precambrian time, plate tectonics were much more intense than today. This means that there was a strong shifting and movement of the tectonic plates, causing numerous mountain ranges to develop and also to disappear. Interestingly enough, the arrangement of the continents and oceans changes every 200 to 300 million years during the course of the history of the Earth.
1: Here we can already see a parallel. In the explanations given up to now to the topic of the speaking all unity, the word of the universal creator spirit, we have learned that in the pure spiritual being, the development of life begins in the mineral kingdom, and on the earth at first there were mountains, continents, and earth plates, but there is no talk yet about some kind or other form of life. What does science now say to the further development of life on the earth?
2: Today, we are more or less certain that about 3.5 billion years ago, microorganisms, so-called cyanobacteria, also known as blue-green algae, lived on the Earth. Still today, there are up to 3.5 billion old calcareous fungiform structures that are called stromatolites and that were formed from these bacteria. At that time, oxygen was not yet present in the Earth's atmosphere. The cyanobacteria most likely came up with photosynthesis and, with the help of sunlight, were able to develop organic substances from water and carbon dioxide. The first bacteria still had no cell nucleus. The genetic substance, DNA, was free inside their cells. There were also no complicated inner structures yet, so-called organelles. For at least 1 billion years, there existed on Earth only these relatively simple single-cell organisms without cell nuclei. They formed the vanguard of life, as it were. These organisms continued to be the only living beings on Earth for a total of over 3 billion years. Multicellular living beings have been on Earth for only about 800 to 900 million years. Over the course of millions of years, a slow accumulation of oxygen took place in the atmosphere. Many single-cell organisms had no use for oxygen. It was even a cell poison. We could speak of an oxygen disaster. Some single-cell organisms managed to cope with oxygen and to then use it to produce energy. The oldest known, more highly developed cells are about 1.8 billion years old. During the primeval time of the Earth, the Precambrian time, there were frequent massive glacial periods during which the Earth was almost completely covered with ice. In this connection, we use the term snowball Earth. About 580 million years ago, it appears that a stabilization of the climate occurred. Toward the end of the Precambrian time, peculiar living beings appeared on Earth, which, as we know from fossil finds, looked like little air mattresses or also fern leaves. These early living beings must have developed very well at first, because they didn't yet have any natural enemies. During the transition period to the Paleozoic era, very bizarre animal forms appeared, which geologists call weird wonders. These animal forms have a certain similarity to arthropods, and had a threatening appearance, for example, with mouths like circular saws, with five eyes in their head, and with movable pincers on stalks.
1: Thus far, a short scientific explanation to the primeval times or early period of the Earth. In previous programs, we read about cycles in which the transformation down of the fine material life forms to the coarse material matter took place. Hans Günther, are there any parallels to this from a scientific point of view?
2: The current state of science concerning the further emergence of the Earth is the following. Based on the development of organisms, the Mesozoic era is divided into six periods, which have their own names. Cambrian, Ordovician, Silurian, Devonian, Carboniferous, and lastly Permian. In the Cambrian period, 545 to 495 million years, that is, at the beginning of the Mesozoic era, there was a sudden explosion of life forms on Earth. In geology, sudden can be a time frame of 5 to 10 million years. Important index fossils in the Cambrian are the trilobites, which populated the Earth for many millions of years. At first, life existed only in the ocean. During the Silurian period, 443 to 417 million years ago, the first conquest of dry land occurred. The Silurian plant still had very small leaves that looked more like thorns. Compared with modern plants, they looked quite naked, which is why they are also described as vascular plants. During this period, even jawed fish appeared for the first time. In addition, fossils of huge crustaceans have been found, which could be up to 2 meters long and thus were the largest arthropods that ever lived on Earth. During the Devonian period, 417 to 358 million years ago, the gill breathing of fish gradually evolved into the pulmonary respiration of land vertebrates. Thus, during the Devonian, the first amphibians evolved that could live in water as well as on land. Proper fish, some of which looked like our present rays or skates, already lived in the oceans of that time.
1: From the explanations of Gabriella, we know that the fall event, that is, the turning away of the spirit beings from God, and the emergence of the coarse material world connected to this, took place with great turbulences. Hans Günther, in the current state of knowledge of science, is there anything that indicates such turbulences?
2: In fact, with the emergence of the life forms on the Earth, there were some rather extreme and great upheavals, that is, turbulences. I will read further from the scientific insert in the book. There we read. A mass extinction occurred toward the end of the Devonian, probably due to the cooling of the climate. The Devonian was followed by the Carboniferous period, 358 to 296 million years ago, the Black Coal Age. At that time, it was most likely quite hot on Earth, and this led to rampant plant growth. Amphibians sometimes grew to huge forms, up to 5 meters long, and there were huge dragonflies with 60 centimeters wingspans. The last period in the Paleozoic era is called Permian, 296 to 251 million years ago. During this period, increasingly large horsetail plants appeared along with conifers because the climate became drier on the whole. Important salt deposits developed during the Permian, which are still mined today, for instance, in northern Germany. During the Permian, a certain kind of dinosaur first appeared with a long sail on its back. At the end of the Permian, the largest mass extinction in the history of the Earth occurred, which claimed 75 to 90% of all animal species as victims. The Mesozoic era began about 250 million years ago and represents a kind of new beginning for living beings after the worst mass extinction of all time. During this era, the entire landmass was one single supercontinent, which we know as Pangaea. For this reason, land animals were able to spread out practically over the entire mainland, which can be easily recognized by fossil finds from that period. The climate was mostly hot and dry. The first mammals appeared during the Triassic period, presumably small, shrew-like animals. Turtles and crocodiles also originated during this period. New forms of saurians appeared on Earth. During the late Triassic, dinosaurs were already quite successful and had largely displaced other animal species. On the whole, dinosaurs dominated the continents for a good 150 million years. Birds represent the sole line of evolution from the dinosaurs that still live today and, from the viewpoint of evolution biology, are most closely related to crocodiles.
1: And so we can say that there were enormous changes that took place in the animal species during the course of further development. Now there is a question. What does man know about the development of the plant world that is closely linked with the animal world? What does that look like from a scientific viewpoint?
2: The world of plants was also caught up in a continuous process of transformation. In the scientific insert, we can read the following to this. In the plant world, seed-bearing plants increasingly developed. Toward the end of this period came the first precursors of flowering plants. A shallow sea repeatedly formed on the great continent Pangaea, which is why very many fossils can be found today in limestone. The second period in the Mesozoic era is called Jurassic. During this period, a breakup of Pangaea occurred. During the Jurassic and the following Cretaceous periods, dinosaurs experienced their great period of prosperity, whereby during the late Jurassic, the largest dinosaurs of all times appeared. In addition, primeval birds developed during the late Jurassic. In the plant world of the Jurassic period, gymnosperms such as conifers, ginkgo trees, and palm ferns were widespread. The ammonites, snail-like living beings, attained their greatest diversity of species during the Jurassic, since there were numerous warm, shallow seas. Such ammonites can frequently be found today as fossils in limestone. The Cretaceous period began 145 million years before the present time and lasted about 80 million years. It ended with the extinction of the dinosaurs 65 million years ago. During the Cretaceous, a clear separation of the continents already occurred, and the Earth began to assume the formation of continents as we know it today. The sea level during the Cretaceous was much, much higher than at present, so that flat seas covered large parts of the continents. The sea level might have been about 200 meters higher than that of today. With the development of flowering plants, insects increasingly appeared. Mammals played a still subordinate role. Mammals split into two large evolutionary lines, marsupials and placental mammals. In Australia and South America, the marsupials, for instance, kangaroos, koalas, opossums developed in great diversity.
1: If we talk about the emergence of the Earth, and the question always comes up about when and particularly why did the dinosaurs die out? Hans Günther, is there something that can be said to that from the scientific point of view?
2: I will read from the explanations the current state of knowledge on this. The Cretaceous period and with it the Mesozoic era ended 65 million years ago with a great mass extinction. It meant the end of the dinosaurs, which had lived for 150 million years. Most of the living beings in the oceans also died through this disaster, which is ascribed to the impact of an asteroid, which presumably had a diameter of about 10 kilometers. The energy of this impact must have been absolutely gigantic. It was presumably about 10,000 to 100,000 times greater than the total energy of all existing atomic weapons. Meant, of course, are the atomic weapons of today that did not exist back then. However, this cannot be precisely calculated. Over a long period of time, the Earth was enveloped in volcanic ash and dust. It was dark and cold on the Earth, and, by and large, the photosynthesis of plants came to a standstill.
1: But life on the Earth apparently was not totally wiped out, otherwise we human beings would not exist and neither would nature. Now, how then did the Earth, with its world of plants and animals, recover from this disaster?
2: We can, of course, only be astounded, including the scientists, about how the life after such a break was then again able to recover and continue to develop. Today, this break marks the third break in the history of the Earth, the new age of the Earth, the so-called tertiary, that began around 65 million years ago and ended about 2.6 million years ago. During the tertiary, the continents moved nearly to their present positions. At first, the climate was still tropically warm, but cooled off very strongly during the second half of the tertiary and turned into an ice age. During the tertiary, the time of prosperity for the mammals began, which branched into numerous evolutionary lines. The genus man appeared on Earth approximately 2.5 million years ago. Before that, there must have been so-called man-like beings. However, opinions in science regarding this change constantly. The tertiary period was followed by the quaternary period, the period of the Ice Age and of man. The quaternary period began 2.6 million years ago. During the peak of the last glaciation, the sea level was about 120 meters lower than today. Winter in Europe must have been very icy because the Gulf Stream nearly came to a standstill. During the Quaternary, there were very many large mammal species, a so-called megafauna. For example, mammoths, huge kangaroos, giant camels, big wolves, elephants, giant ground sloths, and giant armadillos. However, many of these huge species died out with the beginning of an interglacial interval, so that of the large mammals, only elephants, rhinoceroses, and hippopotamuses still exist. The first species of the genus Homo probably lived about 2 million years ago in East Africa. The Neanderthals lived from 200,000 to 130,000 years ago. So-called modern man, Homo sapiens, has existed for approximately 100,000 years.
1: Thus far, the scientific insertion on the emergence of the Earth. To many a one, surely, among other things, it was clear that the minerals, the plants, and the animals were on the earth before the human beings, and this can really bring us to think about it. Dear fellow people, our topic, the speaking all unity, the word of the universal creator spirit, leads us more and more into the awareness that all living beings and all life forms created by the eternal belongs to the all community of God, to the cosmic all unity, the family of God, our Heavenly Father. If you would like to follow this thought more deeply, we invite you very warmly to tune in again to our next program, to an appeal to the link and be the true life in you, in all of us. Until then, if you want, we wish you all the best. Goodbye.

experience previously unknown insights into the makeup of creation and of the soul, revealed by Christ through the prophetess and emissary of God, Gabriele. Christ explains in detail the path of the soul, its way home from the earth, all the way to the Father's house. His words of revelation provide answers to many questions, for example, what does the soul need to recognize and learn on the individual levels? What is it like for a soul that has left its physical body while still young? What are the planets

path of the soul back to the kingdom of God, to the eternal homeland, goes by way of 7x7 consciousness levels, from the level of order to will, wisdom, and earnestness, up to patience, love, and mercy. To reactivate these levels of the soul is the task of every soul, either here on the earth or in the spheres of the beyond. Order the book, The Soul on Its Path to Perfection. 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

0: Liebe Brüder, liebe Schwestern in Christus,
1: dear brothers and sisters in Christ,
0: wenn wir in diese Welt blicken,
1: when we look into this world,
0: dann fragen
1: then we ask ourselves,
0: ist das das innere Leben?
1: Is that the inner life? Or is it a total desire for a material existence?
0: Das innere Leben ist Reinheit.
1: The inner life is purity, beauty, consonance, love, freedom, and unity.
0: Das innere Leben ist der Geist.
1: The inner life is the spirit. It is his power. It is his law of love, which unites all people, all beings, nature, the animals, the plants, all of infinity. The Spirit of God, the Spirit of our Father, affirms in each one of us, in each human being, his law of love, of freedom, of beauty, of unity. Anyone who turns away from the law of God, of love, of unity and freedom, nurtures the so-called material existence, which is not the life, but ultimately spiritual death.
0: Blicken wir in unsere Welt,
1: when we look into our world, then we see spiritual death more and more. The world is increasingly falling apart at the seams. However, not through the law of life, but rather through the people who strive solely for materialism, who believe that the material existence is the be-all and end-all, and they call that their life. Ever more people are becoming greedy. Corruption is the order of the day. Hatred, envy, hostility, wars, strife, murder and manslaughter among human beings against Mother Earth and the animal world. So we could say, what kind of human beings are they? Basically, they are our brothers and sisters. Many, very many, are Christians. Who affirm their faith, but do not let it become active. Because faith, true faith, is life. True faith is unity. True faith is consonance. That has nothing to do with all that the world offers. Should we people, who, as we say, turn toward Christ, shut ourselves off from all that happens in the world? Oh no. We should listen to the news. We should watch it and read it and weigh in our consciousness whether what is taking place in the world isn't also taking place on a small scale, that we do the same thing ourselves, in our family, in our circle of relatives or friends,
0: am Arbeitsplatz
1: or at our place of work.
0: Wir sollen nicht schweigen.
1: We should not remain silent about all that the world offers, that the world does, that is, what people do.
0: Wir sollen darüber reden.
1: We should talk about this.
0: Vor allem beten.
1: Above all, we should pray.
0: Das Ganze in Frage
1: we should question
0: stellen.
1: The whole thing.
0: Und nicht zuletzt
1: and not lastly,
0: uns melden.
1: We should speak up
0: in Briefen,
1: in letters,
0: in der Presse,
1: in the press,
0: und immer wieder
1: and
0: wieder aufklären,
1: over and over again explain that it does not correspond to the Ten Commandments of God and the teachings of Jesus the Christ. That is, it does not fit with a belief in Christ. Can we do this so easily?
0: Fragen wir uns selbst.
1: Let us ask ourselves.
0: Wie sieht es in unserem Gemüt aus?
1: What does it look like in our disposition? How do we act toward those close to us in our family?
0: Bei Verwandten,
1: with our relatives, in our circle of friends, with acquaintances, at our place of work? Let us think of our own thoughts, of the many, many brooding thoughts about how one or the other impossibly behaves, that what he does is not right. In our brooding thoughts, we nourish quarrels with our neighbor. We send hateful, brooding thoughts to without. Envy, discord, and enmity are first carried out in thoughts, later perhaps by sparring with words, or even by way of assault. Isn't that what we are on a small scale? How do we want to work on a large scale out there in the world, be it in prayer as well, if things are not in order in us? If we ourselves do not participate in the inner life,
0: wir Menschen
1: in part,
0: sind zum Teil
1: we humans
0: sehr, sehr negativ
1: are very, very negatively oriented.
0: Was uns missfällt,
1: what we dislike
0: trifft,
1: and about what concerns us, we think about for hours, days, even weeks. We make plans about how we can pay back our neighbor, that is, how we can get even with him. Let us think of our disregard for our neighbor because he is the way he is, which we do not want to accept, which we cannot accept. We brood and brood. We may even talk mentally with the person whom we pick apart. At home, we complain about work, about this or that, about how the one or the other behaves. Doesn't the person who acts like that have anything positive about him at all? Every person has his positive sides. We rarely address them. We usually brood over the negative aspect that in the end has hit us, our ego. Thereby, we give off a lot of soul and physical energy. We weaken our soul and our body.
0: Das legt sich auf unser Gemüt.
1: That weighs on our mind.
0: Wir werden krank.
1: We get
0: wir
1: sick.
0: Leiden.
1: We suffer from what we ourselves have caused just with brooding thoughts. Let us ask ourselves, doesn't the one we think or talk about negatively, the one we pick apart, also have something positive? Every person has positive sides.
0: Nicht das Positive ist gemeint.
1: It is not the positive that is meant for our benefit, that flatters our ego, but the positive that corresponds to the Ten Commandments of God and the teachings of Jesus the Christ. How would it be if we were now to think about the positive sides of those whom we reject with our brooding thoughts, whom we disparage, and toward whom we are hostile and hateful? If we now look for the positive sides in our neighbor, we will find them if we want to. Let us resolve now not to brood over the negative aspects of our neighbor, but to affirm the positive sides, that is, the positive sides that are based on the Ten Commandments of God and on the teachings of Jesus the Christ. And every time that we fall back into brooding, into a negative attitude, that we think better of it and say to ourselves, stop. I have resolved to affirm my neighbor's positive sides. We have to work out the positive sides. We have to build up in ourselves the image of our neighbor and consider him more closely and not see only the negative aspects that every person more or less has, but find the positive traits. We have to affirm the positive traits, again and again affirm them, above all when we fall back and again become brooding and negative. Let us practice in this awareness. The positive is in every person. Everyone has something positive about him. And if we affirm this over and over again, we will very soon notice about ourselves that our soul is getting stronger, that we are becoming more joyful, that our body is receiving strength from our soul. And not lastly, at some point, the person or the persons of whom we affirm the positive, the aspects desired by God, we will also become aware that not everything is bad about this neighbor. And we ourselves, who affirm the positive in our neighbor, will soon realize that there is also something positive about ourselves. And if we also develop and promote this, we will feel stronger every day, strengthened in the Spirit of God. Then, insofar as this is possible for us, we can rightly and with the power of the Spirit address this or that in the world. We can write, We can do this via the media, just as it is possible for us. For an impulse of the positive can help many, even in the world, even among those people who are only negatively attuned, who are involved in corruption, who incite hatred, envy, and strife, who advocate wars and much more. In many a case, an impulse of the positive, be it in prayer, be it in a conversation, be it in a phone call, in a letter, and much more. Whoever wants to can now go into the stillness and build up the image of those he has brooded over or is brooding over, people toward whom he is not well disposed. Let us look for the positive sides in all those about whom we think negatively, about whom we brood and ponder, and about whom we frequently have negative conversations. And now we begin, if we want to affirm the positive aspects. And always, as stated, when we fall back into brooding, stop. Also the person, the colleague at work, the family member, the person out in the world, all of them have good sides. Let ourselves be guided, and we will find the positive sides in our neighbor. And if we act as just mentioned, we will experience beautiful upbuilding days and sense how near God is to us.
0: Wenn wir nun über uns selbst nachdenken.
1: When we now think about ourselves and include our neighbor,
0: dann könnte uns
1: the music could accompany us so that we can reflect calmly and prudently about ourselves, about our behavior. Let's try it. We can do it. The good will serves us.

0: Liebe Brüder, liebe Schwestern,
1: dear brothers, dear sisters,
0: haltet das Positive.
1: Keep the positive firmly in your awareness.
0: Lasst es nicht verklingen.
1: Do not let it fade away. Take it with you into the coming days.
0: Wer möchte,
1: anyone who wants to can write it down.
0: Holt die Notizen immer wieder her.
1: Look at the notes frequently until it is engraved in your heart that everyone has something positive about him. And anyone who falls into negative thinking again and again could ask himself, do I want at all to accept my neighbor? And do I want to change myself? In the awareness that God is love, that the law of God is unity and peace, and that each one of us should strive toward the eternal law, because that is why we are on the earth, so that we awaken God's love and unity in ourselves. We see what the world is like. Let us also ask ourselves in prayer, are we still similar to this? Is what others do and how they act also still a part of us? Every recognition helps us toward inner maturity in order to awaken the inner life.